0: Calhoun, and they got Cordell in the backfield. Looks like they got three down linemen. They're kind of starting in a wishbone look. They're going to hand it to the first guy through. That's number 28. That's Gabbard, Carter Gabbard. He don't carry it much. He's in the fullback spot tonight as he's going to get maybe a couple yards. It'll be second down and eight for Macquarie Central. They got the old wishbone, Mike. It's a true wishbone.
1: Yeah, that was just a dive play right up the middle. Good gain on first down.
0: Second, we're going to call it seven. They're going to hand it to the second back through, and he's got first down yardage across the 34 to the 35-yard line, 23, and that's the big back, Cordell. Simeon Cordell, 34 rushes for 250 yards this year. Calhoun, you got a number on him, Mike? Calhoun.
1: Trayvon Calhoun is
0: number two. He'll be the other guy carrying the ball tonight. Here's handoff to, looks like Calhoun this time. He's going to have big yardage across the 40, 43. He's going to carry Indian tacklers down to the 45-yard line.
1: He carried about four Indian tacklers there for that first down run, and Mullins finally got him to the ground.
0: Okay, I got that text from the station. I appreciate that. Yes, it's going to be first and 10, so Macquarie Central with three rushes and two big gains already as they're out to their own 45-yard line. They're in that same look. They're going to hand it to Gabbard this time. He's going to get about 3 yards. And, Mike, it looks like from their body language, they come out just like we said in the pregame show. And, you know, here's where we're going. Can you stop us?
1: Yeah, just a simple dive play right off tackle on the right side there, and the fullback gets, you know, 3 or 4 yards on first down. So that brings up a manageable second and third down if they can stay that way.
0: Here's a pitch to the number zero.
1: Oh, yeah, Wally Fish.
0: That's Chris Perry. We saw him get some carries in the Clinton County game. We had him 8 carries for 69 yards. Mike, it could be a situation where he was hurt or something.
1: Could have been, yeah. That was a loss of one. And Wiley Feast made an outstanding individual play. He stayed at home, and a guy had nowhere to go. So good tackle by the outside linebacker.
0: It was a sweep to the left. It went for a negative 1 yard. It'll be third and seven. As the clock's at 9 minutes, and they are going to hand it to Calhoun. He makes a jump cut. He gets a good positive gain, but he is going to be short of the first down. Looks like about 2 yards short, three. We're going to call it 3 yards short at the Adair County 48-yard line.
1: Parker Jesse in on the tackle for the Indians that time. This brings up a big fourth down here as Macquarie County is on the Adair County side of the 50. So, you know, you got to think, and they are, they're going to go for it, fourth and three. And you got to watch right here a misdirection play. They've run the ball off tackle. They've run it around the end one time. This could be some type of misdirection play. Derrick Henry has to stay at home.
0: So they're in that same wishbone look. Fourth, and we're going to call it three. And it looks like they tried to get the Indians off sides. I don't believe the Indians fell for it. They were able to get back. And they're going to hand it to Calhoun. And he's going to get hit, and he's going to fall forward for the first down.
1: Yeah, just a simple off-tackle run again. And that, you know, they're lining up in that wishbone and just handing the ball off. That's what they're doing, John, and they're driving the ball down the field.
0: Calhoun, he's more of their elusive. He's a Callum Darnell type back. He's going to be shifty. He's going to plant, cut, and that kind of thing, where Cordell's just going to try to power you and run right over top of you. But Calhoun, a big good-looking back as well. Gabbard in the front of that wishbone look. They got Cordell, and they're going to hand to Perry. Perry gets away from the first guy. He's going to get all the way to the other side of the field, and with second effort, he's going to get the first down all the way down to the 30-yard line. Adair County had him for about a 5-yard loss, Mike.
1: Carson Cooper, he had good penetration, got in the Macquarie County backfield, Macquarie Central backfield, and almost come up with a big tackle for loss. And as you said, just a good individual effort by the Macquarie Central back that time.
0: So this drive started on their own 23. They're at the Adair County 30 at 7 minutes and 21 seconds. First and 10 for Macquarie Central. Indians have had no answer yet for this run attack. They're going to hand it to Perry, and he's going to get a positive gain on a broken play, Mike.
1: That was a broken play.
0: Give him about 3 yards, but it's the offensive line, Mike. They're just knocking the Indians off the football right now.
1: Pushing us back. And, you know, like I said, we got that one penetration there a while ago by number 63, Carson Cooper, but he failed to make the tackle and turned that into a big game. But, yeah, they're whipping us up front right now. But as I said earlier, our defense has started slow this year.
0: One wide receiver to the left. Everybody else tight in there for that run attack. And they're going to hand it to Perry. Perry's going to be short of the first down. Mullins was late to arrive, but somebody else had a hold of him first.
1: He didn't get much at all that time.
0: Jesse was in. Looks like Darnell gets up off the bottom of that pile. It's hard to tell when Indians share tackles. We'll just try to mention who was there. So third and we're going to call it six. They've got to get down to the 20. The football's at the 26 right now. 6:15 to go in this first quarter.
1: This is a big play here for the Indian defense.
0: Those Indian linebackers are creeping up more and more as it's just straight run. They're going to pitch it on the option. The football's loose. And Cordell was able to get on it, but that's going to bring up fourth down. He's going to lose maybe 2 yards.
1: Yeah, I don't think the quarterback really made a very good pitch there, John. They were too close together, and something went wrong on that play. Don't know for sure what happened, if one went the wrong way or whatever, but they were too close together for the pitch.
0: So this is really a passing situation, but we haven't seen McQuarrie even think about throwing a pass yet. Fourth and eight. They got to get down to the 20. The ball's on the 28. That same look. Trying to draw the Indians offside. Wilson. He's going to bark out a second cadence. Now he's going to come up out of center and call timeout. I think that was just designed to get a free five.
1: We had 10 guys right up on the box, John. We had five down linemen, and we had five guys just right behind them with one safety back. So, you know, we were selling out for the run.
0: Mike, you made a good point last time on fourth down. I expect something to go against the grain here because the Indians are going to be keying on that strong side. I don't look for it to be just the traditional, hey, I'm going to run this right at you, fourth and eight. I look for either a counter, some kind of wide receiver screen, some kind of reverse, something against the grain.
1: Yeah, they were trying to draw us off sides to get a more manageable fourth down, but good discipline by the Indian defense. And I'm like you. I do think that we'll see something a little different here than what they've done so far. But, you know, they may have the notion that, hey, you know, we've drove it down this far. We get 3 or 4 yards and turn the ball over to them, you know, so be it. They're not going to punt it. They're going to try to get the first down.
0: I don't see any kicker, so they're going for it. They do throw it 8 times a game. So, if you look at it by quarters, 2 times a quarter, 5 minutes left. So they might throw it right here, fourth and eight. Indians look like they're going to have 4 down linemen, 4 linebackers, 2 corners, and a safety. They're just running their straight alignment here on defense.
1: And our defensive secondary are right up on the receivers.
0: Here's fakes a handoff. Wilson drops straight back to throw. Here's a pass incomplete to Cordell. It was a little swing pass out of the backfield.
1: He had him open, John, and he would have had the first down, just overthrew him a little bit.
0: As Indians are going to take over to 28-yard line. Chris, I appreciate those kind words. As Mike, you look up here, and a big portion of this quarter's gone.
1: Yeah, they took the ball down the field. They just ran it play after play after play, running clock. And as Coach alluded on his coaching show, that he thought that's what they would do.
0: So the Indians come off the sideline. They've got Carnes and Wooten split wide to the left side. They've got Darnell back there with McKinney. They've got a wide receiver on this side. Actually, they got Trips to the left. I didn't see the last guy. That's Mullins. Now they're going to get in a tighter formation with 2 guys in the slot. They got Darnell in motion. They're going to hand it to him on the end around. Darnell, he tries to turn his shoulders north and south, not able to, as he's hit right at the line of scrimmage. Mike, he was one tackle away from really getting a lot of yards.
1: Yeah, he really was.
0: Give McQuarrie Central a lot of credit. Darnell kind of took an awkward fall. He was going east and west and got tripped up and fell right on that shoulder, but he appears to be fine. Second down and 10. Oh, I see a flag on the field, Mike. I didn't see it. And they're going to back the Indians up. Probably a holding.
1: Probably
0: call.
1: A hold. It looks like, well, yeah, it was a hold of 10 yards.
0: So the ball's back to the 18. So the good news is the Indians get to replay the down. The bad news, it's second and 20. McKinney with Darnell back there. Let's see if the Indians cut it loose like they've been known to do. McKinney drops straight back to throw. He's getting some pressure off that right edge. He's going to throw it all the way over to the seam.
1: Ooh,
0: caught
1: nice
0: by
1: move.
0: Moyer. Moyer makes a man miss. He's at the 50, the 40. He's got one guy to beat. He cuts it back inside. Moyer's going
1: he's
0: to the
1: gone.
0: House. That's a touchdown. Man, Moyer. He's got some super – Mike, I talked about it last week. That young man, he's super athletic.
1: He really is. 82-yard pitch and catch there between McKinney and Moyer.
0: There's a lot of Greek chemistry there because, you know, McKinney had to know Moyer was running a stop
1: Absolutely.
0: Route, but it was on the far side of the field. And, you know, if he continues down the field, that ball could have been picked off. But they were on the same page, and Moyer – did everything on run after catch as he was able to make about three Macquarie Central defenders miss.
1: When he crossed the 50, I don't know if you noticed or not, but he pointed toward the end zone. He knew where he was going to end up.
0: Here's the snap. Moyer's the hold, and here's the kick by Magine. It's good. He made 9 of 10 last week. That's a school record, I think, 9 extra points. As Madden Moyer, he shows that speed. You know, we had to see him and Carnes last year, Mike, when McKinney went down, play a lot of quarterback.
1: Mm-hmm.
0: And that's where I was able to kind of get a sneak peek on Moyer. There was a lot of times when he would make guys miss. And he's very elusive. And I was able to run into him in the library after the interview with Coach Dukes Wednesday, and I told him I was looking for a big game, and I was going to call his name on the radio tonight, and that seemed to fire him up, you know.
1: Yeah, that was an excellent play. He said
0: Wayne Radio was going to be there. I said, now wait a minute, me and Mike Curry are Wayne Radio. I don't think he realized it. You know that me and him do the games, but yeah, it was pretty good, and I was able to run into Wooten too, and. That's why I was talking about swagger. You know, you talk about confidence.
1: The Indians have it.
0: Yeah, they do. They feel like they're pretty good.
1: And I think it starts at the top. I really do. And, you know, it's a contrast of styles. We've seen Macquarie Central methodical drive, handoff after handoff after handoff, go down the field for about 50 yards, gave it up on downs. Derrick Kenny runs two plays, 82-yard touchdown.
0: Watch for an onside kick. Here's Magine. He moves on the football. He pooch punted it, or pooch kicked it last time. He moves on it. He's going to kick it deep. It's a low line drive. It's going to hit it to 25 and going to hit out of bounds. So that's a big mistake. Is that's going to give Macquarie Central the football to 35-yard line here as they're going to take over. So can the Indians find a way to get off the field on defense? And can Macquarie Central, let's flip-flop that question, can they find a big play? Because a lot of times in that methodical run game, you know, if you don't give up the big play, you end up bending like we did last time but not breaking.
1: And that's what Derrick Kenny has done this year. Again, I said earlier, they have gotten stronger every game as the game goes on, the defense starts making stands. And I think this team plays off its offense. A lot of teams play off of their defense. I think Derrick Henry plays off of its offense. If its offense is rolling, the defense is going to step up.
0: Here's Macquarie Central in that wishbone. They're going to hand it to Calhoun. He's got big yards. He's got one guy to beat. And Darnell saves a touchdown.
1: Boy, he really did.
0: Down at the Adair County 40-yard line. And give Macquarie Central some credit. They're blocking that up well.
1: Yeah.
0: He was not touched till he got down to the 40-yard line.
1: Big 25-yard run that time.
0: It's Calhoun. He's kind of a two-dimensional guy. He's a big body, but he turns his shoulders. He's got plenty of speed.
1: Yep.
0: Darnell was able to save a touchdown right there. He ran right in behind his right tackle there. See if the Indians can make some kind of adjustment. Most of the run plays are going that way. Here's Wilson. He fakes a handoff straight back to throw. Here's a deep ball. Moyer in coverage and incomplete.
1: Excellent.
0: As

0: So that would be the left side of the Adair County line. And me, McQuarrie running to their right side. Adair County's going to have to find an adjustment there.
1: Yeah.
0: Their linebackers are getting blocked up, too.
1: Well, that was a 15-yard gain, so he's got 40 yards here in this drive alone.
0: Caleb Wilson, he's up under center. He's going to hand it to Cordell. Cordell's going to get good yardage. He's carrying Indian tacklers across the 20 to the 18-yard line.
1: He just kept chopping those legs, John, for a positive gain. Looks like he got picked up about seven.
0: So right now, McQuarrie Central, of course, Adair County with that quick strike. But McQuarrie Central really has established that run game here early. 3:22, they're threatening inside the red zone, second and three. They're going with a little different look. They're going in with the I formation this time. Gabbard's in front of Cordell. They're going to hand it to Cornell. Mullins makes a hit, but Cordell's able to keep going, but the ball came loose. And Adair County's got it, Mike.
1: And another good run by Cordell there, and he just fumbled the ball. But Mullins met him right in the line, right at the hole. Met him,
0: and he might have affected.
1: He
0: and
1: could
0: knocked,
1: have
0: knocked that ball a little bit, jarred it loose. Mullins with a great hit, but to show you how strong Cordell is, he did not go down with that initial hit. And but the Indians, as he's trying to. Second effort yards there. He fumbles it away, and the Indians are going to take over to 10-yard line. So they dodge a bullet right there.
1: Absolutely.
0: Indians are coming out here off the sideline. A little bit late getting out there. The clock's at, play clock's at 20 seconds. Got somebody on the field. Okay. Picked up a piece of equipment. McKinney's in the shotgun. Darnell's back there with him. They're going to hand it to Darnell. He makes a first guy miss. He's going to get across the 10. Give him a couple yards to the 12. Looks like McQuarrie County brought a run blitz that time. Darnell had to dodge the would-be tackler in the backfield and was able to get a couple yards, second and eight.
1: Well, I guarantee that McQuarrie Central defense knows Callum Darnell. I'm sure they've watched a lot of film on what he's been able to do this year.
0: Talking to the McQuarrie Central radio guy before the game, he said they're really having trouble covering guys. He said they've given up a lot of just
1: big plays
0: in the passing game. So let's see if the Indians here, second and eight, let's see if McKinney can dial one up. He drops straight back to throw. Here's a pass over the middle. It's knocked down by Cordell. He had an open Mullins in the slot there.
1: He had two guys open to the right here, John, and I think there would have been a lot of real estate there if they could have completed it.
0: So third and eight for the Indians. They're not even going to huddle. They got two wide receivers on each side. Darnell's in the backfield. This is an obvious passing situation. McKinney drops straight back to throw. He's getting some pressure. He steps up in there. He's got a little bit of room across the 30. It's going to depend on the spot. Mike, I believe he got it.
1: He got across the 20, and, yeah, he's got a first down.
0: So, McKinney, a good job at recognizing pressure there, man-to-man coverage down the field. And he tucks it and runs it. I cringe, Mike. He's got that knee brace on there, but I tell you what, he's shown he had five carries for 35 yards last week, but he's averaging somewhere around 50 yards a game. Give him 10 there on the third and eight scramble. First down with a minute 52 to go. Here's a sweep play to the right to Darnell. He's going to cut it back up in there. He's still on his feet. He's at the 40. He's got one guy to beat. Darnell's at midfield, and they've got an angle on him, and they're going to pull him down. Excuse me, at the 25-yard line. Yes, it could have been a horse collar, but Darnell, Mike, he's got an innate ability to put his foot in the ground and squirt through a double team.
1: Yeah, he should have been bottled up there for a 2 or 3 yard gain, and he turns it into a 44-yard run. He's so quick and elusive, and if he can ever just break free of that first tackle, he can go.
0: As the Indians, they're at the 25-yard line after that 44-yard run. Darnell's trying to get his

0: breath. And McKinney is going to run all the way out and talk to Wooten here. Let's see if the Indians have something dialed up for a pass to that side of the field. Moyer's on this side. And they're going to fake the handoff, fake the screen, and McKinney's going to step up in there, and he's going to get hit. And he had Wooten on the pump and go. He pumped it like the little stop route, and Wooten was going to stop and go, but he didn't have time as McCory Center brought the pressure, Mike.
1: Yeah, but he didn't try to force anything, and a four-yard loss right there is a whole lot better than interceptions.
0: So. He lives to see second down. That's right. He didn't try to do something he couldn't do. And it's going to be second and 14, a four-yard loss. McKinney drops straight back to throw. He's got a little more time this time. It's an out route that's going to be complete to Moyer right over on the sideline. Indians take advantage of that cushion. They're going to get back to the original line of scrimmage. That's going to bring up third and 10. And I got one listener, Mike. He just doesn't like when I talk about possibly getting in field goal range. But the Indians have shown ability here. If it's fourth and long, I wouldn't doubt letting Moyer try one.
1: Yeah, Magine.
0: Magine, yes. He's kicked a 25-yarder this year. Ball's at the 25. Here's McKinney. He looks through his progressions. Nothing there. He's going to get to the outside. He's got the outside. Can he get the first down? No, he's going to get about 5 yards.
1: Well, they're going to give him a little bit more than that, John.
0: Okay.
1: Yeah, they're going to give him 9.
0: They're going to give him 9. Oh, they'll go for it here. 4th and a half yard. Dukes is telling them, hey, we're going for it. And, Mike, we hadn't seen the tush push for Adair County this year. Do we have anybody that looks like Jalen Hurts out there? You know, we can.
1: Well, Braxton's
0: Jameis
1: a big,
0: Black.
1: Yeah.
0: Jameis
1: he,
0: Black.
1: Hey, he could definitely do it. That guy, he's something else.
0: I'm going to recommend that to coach this week. Maybe put y'all remember Refrigerator Perry in the short yard situations for the Bears, you know. They put Refrigerator in. Put Jameis Black in there. 6'4", 270.
1: Yeah.
0: Need 6 inches.
1: McCory Central has called a timeout. You know, here's the Derrick County's game plan. You know, it's fourth and a foot. Coach Dukes, I'm playing my game, he said. He was shotgun.
0: He was 5 wide. He was throwing right there.
1: He was not under center.
0: Yeah, I haven't seen the Indians under center all year. So, 4th and 6 inches. Robert, we're going to keep it here. We're going to thank our sponsors, Taylor Works and Services. We want to thank our second quarter sponsors, which is coming up, Three Trees Church. Come experience a meaningful relationship with God and others. 4 locations, Columbia, Campbellsville, Russell Springs, and Louisville. We want to thank Eric Gilbert and his staff for always supporting us. Our third quarter tonight is brought to you by Barger Insurance, and we appreciate all their support. And Joe Willis, one of our sponsors, and Joe's probably listening. I want to say hello to Dean Adams tonight. Dean says they're very frequent listeners, pretty much all the time on Friday night. I was able to talk to him. Here's a handoff out of the shotgun.
1: They stopped him.
0: I don't think Adair County got the 6 inches. It's going to be McQuarrie Central football.
1: Yep.
0: It was just turn and hand it off out of the gun, and McQuarrie Central just had more guys there than Adair County could block. So give them the football back. Turnover on downs. He might have lost a yard.
1: Yeah, I think he did.
0: Ball's inside the 20. 17-yard line for McQuarrie Central.
1: Yeah, Dean was one of the coaches my senior year of high school, John.
0: Oh, really?
1: He was an assistant on the football team. It was Coach Jim Moss's first year, and Dean and Sam Bivens was his assistants.
0: So McQuarrie Central football, they trail at 7-0. We're approaching the end of the first quarter. I'm going to snap it to quarterback Wilson. That just looked like a quarterback draw. He's not going to get much there. 68 was in on that, Mike.
1: Yeah, it's Robbie Carnes in on the tackle.
0: And stay tuned at halftime. We've got the center and both guards for the Indians. As we did a little interview with them, as Coach wanted to kind of do some player spotlights, so stay tuned at halftime. As while Mike tallies our stats up, we'll play those interviews and then come back with the stats, the second part of the second half coverage. We're going to take a 30-second break. That's the end of the first quarter. It'll be second and nine when we come back. 7-0 to Dare County over Macquarie Central on the Indian Radio Network.
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0: A very, very rapid first quarter. Adair County leads Macquarie Central 7-0 on the long pass play, McKinney to Moye. And then the last drive, the Indians had a long run. Darnell, 48-yard run, but unable to convert on fourth down inside the red zone. Macquarie Central takes over. They've had it twice tonight, turned it over on downs the first time, fumbled it the second time. So, Mike, if you look at time of possession, Macquarie Central's own is time of possession.
1: Yeah, I would say nine minutes to three probably.
0: They've moved the football, but they've just been unable to get it in the end zone. So, second down, and we're going to call it 10 yards. Wilson. Mike, okay, here they go. It went to the power eye now. No, they didn't. That's a wishbone. They're going to hand it to the second guy. Through, the Indians have got him this time.
1: They got him that time.
0: And somebody, let's see, that's number five, Wiley Feast, in on that tackle. And it's going to be a loss of 3 yards. It was a play off the right side, Mike. That's where they've been having all their success, yeah, right behind that tackling guard.
1: That's where they have run the ball to.
0: So it looks like the Indians stepped up there and made a play. Third and 12 for Macquarie Central. Big play for the Indians, so they'll have to punt it away back here in the shadow of their own goalpost if the Indians can get a stop. Here's Wilson. Turns, fakes, they're going to throw it. Incomplete. That was a wide open.
1: Oh, no.
0: That was a wide open. Then we got a late flag. Number five was the intended target.
1: He just dropped the ball, and it was a wonderful thrown ball by the quarterback. And
0: they're going to get Darnell for a late hit, Mike.
1: Okay. Duncan just couldn't come up with the catch, but they got bailed out by the late hit.
0: And that's going to be a first down. And that's a big play because it was third and 12.
1: I don't think Coach Dukes likes the call.
0: Actually, they're going to call targeting.
1: They're going to
0: say that Darnell launched the head or neck area.
1: I don't think he did, but obviously the referee seen something that I didn't see. So big play that time.
0: He was trying to deliver a hard lick as that receiver came across the middle. But he had dropped it. Here's a handoff to Zero, and he gets outside, makes two guys miss. He's still on his feet. That's Chris Perry.
1: He's a freshman. We had him dead to rights in the backfield that time again, John, and he was able to break free. We're just not wrapping up and finishing our tackles.
0: Give him 5 yards. It'll be second and five.
1: I think Adair Kane's going to call a timeout. And that's what the coach is telling him. You've got to wrap up and finish the play.
0: As we're going to run through our sponsors. Also, we want to thank our second quarter sponsor tonight, Three Trees Church. Come experience a meaningful relationship with God and others. Four locations, Columbia, Campbellsville, Russell Springs, and Louisville. And we also want to thank United Citizens Bank. They're our touchdown sponsor tonight. Derrick County does have a touchdown. They've been longtime supporters of the Indians and been a lot of touchdowns this year.
3: Absolutely.
0: We want to thank Gypsy Joe Lee, our social media sponsor. Shop local. As, they have some neat items down there. Come and stop by as you head out of town or on the left right there past Williams Furniture. And
1: the coach was definitely not very happy with the back judge here. About that last call.
0: Yeah, he's getting his point across without getting a penalty. Second down, we're going to call it 5. Ball's at the 35-yard line. We're just under 11 minutes. They're going to hand to Calhoun. Calhoun with a good, tough run. He's going to be about half yard short of the first down. Darnell was in there. Also, looks like Parker Jesse was in on that tackle.
1: They are going to be a little short, John, about a yard short. This is two down territory.
0: We got a score in the second quarter. Belfry 43, Russell County 7. It's in the second quarter over there. So that'll be a running clock over there. Third, and we're going to call it a half yard. We're going to hand it to the second back through. He's going to get first down yardage. Might go. He's got one guy to beat, and he gets tripped up at the 45-yard line. That's Cordell, or not Cordell, excuse me, that's Calhoun. Mike, he's just a guy that if you don't wrap him up, he's not going down.
1: He's not going down, and he keeps those legs churning, and you've got to finish your play. If you don't finish your tackle off with that cat, he's going to he's going to have a big gain on you. The energy level for the Indians' defense tonight is looks nothing like it has the first few games.
0: They're going to hand it to Gabbard up in there, and he's going to just carry Indian tackler for 9 yards.
1: This team kind of reminds me they're not as good as the Edmondson County team that we played back when we had the Lasley boys and Chance Melton and them. And we were a better team than they was. But they just constantly lined up, ran the ball up the middle, and beat us. They held on to the ball all night long and just they beat us. And we were quite a bit better, I thought.
0: Shortened the game.
1: Right, and this team is doing that.
0: Second down and 2. The ball's at the 36-yard line. That's a Derrick County's 36. They're going to hand it to Cordell. He's going to have first down yardage as a helmet flies off. That was an Indian helmet.
1: It's Timothy Mullins. He's got to come off for a play.
0: That's big because Timmy's he's big on stopping that run. He's going to have to get another helmet. He's going to have to borrow a helmet, it looks like. And we got a timeout on the field. Adair County's going to take a timeout.
1: I think with this third and short play, he wants Mullins in the game, and he's got to get that helmet fixed.
0: Mike, I stand corrected. It was not a first down.
1: Yeah, it's about half a foot short, it looks like. And he wants Mullins in the game, I'm sure. That's why he burnt that timeout.
0: I thought he had the first down. I stand corrected. They marked it a half yard short. Just across the 35-yard line. So, yes, by using the timeout, Mullins won't have to come out of the game, Mike. That's a good point. As Indians trying to get their defense a little bit of a breather. They've been on the field a long time,
1: yeah. That's the second timeout we've used on this drive.
0: Number 13, we have not seen him. Hunter Hale tonight, he's out for Adair County, and I see him over here on crutches. Mm-hmm.
1: Hunter's a big part of what we do defensively, and he's been a stalwart on that in that defensive secondary all year long, and I'm sure you know we're missing him tonight. But there's something off with the Indian defense. They just don't look the same. And maybe they come up with a big play here, get a turnover.
0: Third, and we're going to call it half a yard. They're going to hand it to Gabbard, and another Indian helmet comes off.
1: He gets the first down pretty easy.
0: And I believe that's going to be Carnes. Robbie Carnes, his helmet comes off. He's going to have to come out of the ball game. That's a first down. Give him 4 yards from the 36 down to the – give him 5 yards down to the 31-yard line, first and 10. So this ball-controlled offense is going to churn out another first down. First downs tonight, if you looked at that column, it's lopsided.
1: Mm-hmm. And that's what Coach said in his pregame show. That's what they were going to try to do.
0: Here's Wilson. Nice fakes tackle. A handoff, tries a little bootleg around the right end, and Mullins is going to slip in and grab him from behind.
1: He lost a couple that time. Nice tackle.
0: Mullins, he's Derrick County's leader, especially on defense. He's also been a big integral part of this offense, mm-hmm. playing that wide tight end position this year. He played on the offensive line last year on that side of the ball, and they moved him tight end. Wally Feast is going to play the defensive end spot over here on this side, 54. Anakin Yarberry to the other side.
1: Another short gain, another tackle by Mullins.
0: Mullins is going to cheat that hole.
1: And I think since he got his helmet knocked off, it's fired him up a little bit. He's made two outstanding individual plays.
0: Well, he borrowed that kid's helmet, Mike, and it looks like the opening, the visual opening is bigger. I think he can see
1: now. He can see, maybe. Yeah,
0: he can
1: see.
0: That
1: could be what it is.
0: You know, I used to have a couple basketball players that had long hair, and it sometimes get in their eyes, and it would affect their shot.
1: It's third and 12.
0: I'm just kidding. All jokes aside. Here we go. Third and 12. Wilson in the gun. He's going to fake the handoff. He's going to go to the left. Here's a pass. Incomplete. He had Calhoun out there wide open. That would have was a blown coverage. He would have went for six.
1: He was wide, but the rush that the Indians put on Macquarie Central quarterback that time caused that throw. He had to get
0: very
1: rid
0: good
1: of
0: point,
1: it
0: Mike.
1: Yeah, he had to get rid of it so quick that.
0: I think the rusher was probably the guy that was supposed to be in coverage, but because of the pressure, he wasn't able to get his shoulders turned. Mm. So the Indians win that battle. Fourth down, and we're going to call it 12. The last time the Indians were in this situation, actually it was third and 12. They got the targeting call, which gave Macquarie Central an automatic first down. Ball's on the 34. They've got to get down to the 21-yard line for a first down. Here's Wilson, straight back to throw. He's going to roll to his right. He's got a little bit of room over here. He's going to throw it deep in the end zone. He's got a guy down there.
1: He caught it.
0: And touchdown, Macquarie Central, as Moye was in coverage.
1: Well, the guy that he threw the ball to, Moye had him blanketed, and another guy comes sprinting over from about 10 yards from the middle of the end zone and actually made the catch.
0: Pulled it down over
1: Moye's
0: head.
1: Absolutely, yeah.
0: So touchdown, Macquarie Central. They're an extra point from tying this.
1: I want to think that was the freshman Chris Perry that came up with that touchdown catch.
0: I think it was, as they're giving him high fives over there on the sideline. Strunk in to attempt the extra point, and he missed it wide to the left. So Indians are going to hold on to this one-point lead, 7-6. We're going to take a 30-second break. This is Adair County Football on 93.5, the Indian Radio Network. Break. We need a break, Robert.
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0: We're back here. As both teams with a touchdown, 7 minutes left. The Indians make their extra point. Macquarie doesn't. That's a difference, 7-6.
1: John, you got him in a 4th and 12 position. You cannot let that happen.
0: Shrunk with a low kick. It's going to be fielded at the 35-yard line by one of the upbacks. He's going to go straight down.
1: That's Parker Jesse.
0: And Parker probably could have gained 5 or 6 yards, but I'm sure he was instructed, hey, if you catch it up there, you're going to go down, and we're going to take it where it is. So the Indians are going to get it at the 35-yard line.
1: Coach Dukes being an offensive guy, this is the type of game I'm sure that he just hates. You know, ball control by the other team, defense not getting off the field on third and fourth down, and limiting our possessions. And I'm sure he does not like this type of game. And I look for something quick here.
0: Yeah, this is the kind of a pace battle that you talk about. Indians want to go fast. They want to go in a hurry. McQuarrie wants to control the clock with the run game. And so if you look at the time of possession and first downs, McQuarrie's dominated, but the Indians probably, if you look at total yards with the two big plays, they're probably right there. 7-6, they own the lead. Here's a handoff to Darnell. He's going to cut it back up in there. He makes one guy miss, still on his feet at the 40-yard line. He did a 360 move and stayed on his feet. Mike, I don't know how he stayed
1: on. I
0: don't
1: either. That was a wonderful individual effort. A gain of 9 on that play, and that was all Callum Darnell after he got through the initial front line there.
0: We talked about it last week. Callum does a nice job at letting his blockers get on their blocks and takes his time and hides in behind those guys. McKinney, quarterback draw. He's got a good gain across
1: the
0: 50.
1: He's got a big gain.
0: He's
1: got
0: the 45. 40. He's got one guy to beat. Touchdown. Braxton McKinney. And, Mike, I haven't – I knew he had some quickness, but I didn't know he had that kind of speed.
1: Oh, man, he was gone. 60 yards to the house.
0: That was a great call from Cameron Dukes. He faked that pitch to Darnell, and the whole McQuarrie Central linebacker corps followed the fake, and then he ran a quarterback counter right off left tackle, and he made the first guy miss, he was gone.
1: We talk about Callum speed, and we should, because he's got wonderful speed, but Braxton showed some speed from the quarterback position right there, John.
0: So 13-6, pending the try. Matt Magin on. Moye the holder. Here's a snap. It's a good one. It's down. The kick's long enough. He
1: no
0: missed
1: good.
0: It to the right.
1: Yeah.
0: Pushed it to the right. So Matt Magin with a miss and scores 13-6. Indians with a touchdown and extra point lead in this one. We're going to take a 30-second break. 6:12 to go. 13-6 when we come back.
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0: I think we're back, Mike. As the Indians with a quick strike, Mike, you said it, two drives, two plays.
1: Two plays on both touchdown drives.
0: As Indians lead it 13-6. We'll see if Coach Peck, he's our defensive coordinator, and we'll see if he goes in there at halftime, if Indians make some kind of adjustment against this wishbone. It looks like they're just outmanning us at the point of attack, just with the you know, their blocking scheme, and then their big, strong running backs running through tackles.
1: They are. And, you know, you mentioned a while ago about an onside kick. I wouldn't be surprised if we didn't try it here, but look at their front line. They're all low numbers. That means they've got their hands, guys, up there. They're expecting the same thing.
0: Here's Magine. He moves on the ball. It's a high kick, not very deep, fielded at the 20 by Perry. He angles all the way to the other side of the field. He's got one guy to beat. Perry's across midfield, and he gets knocked out of bounds at the 40. I believe the kicker was in on that.
1: That was number 17 for the Indians.
0: I know who that is. That's a speedster.
1: That's Cooper Brock.
0: Cooper does a nice job right there at saving a touchdown, but not before McQuarrie Central. Mike, I didn't like the kick.
1: I didn't like
0: it
1: either.
0: It had no air under it.
1: And we all converged to the left side. Nobody kept their lane down the right side to where we could keep him bundled up in the middle. So once he got to the left, he was gone. But I'm really impressed with that freshman, Chris Perry. He's a good football player.
0: Perry, yeah, he's only showing six carries coming in, but I believe this guy's been hurt. Here's a handoff to Cordell.
1: Nice tackle.
0: Wiley Feast and Mullins in on that play.
1: Maybe a gain of a yard.
0: We've seen Wiley flying around here the last couple series. And that's the side they've been running at. Mm-hmm. And I think Wiley's made an adjustment here. He's been on a couple tackles. As we're going to call it second and nine, 5 minutes and 34 seconds. Indians would love to have an opportunity to get another chance on offense here.
1: How much time we got, John?
0: 5:23. This has been a really quick half. Wilson's going to hand it to Cordell. He's going to get about 3 yards.
1: Mullins in on the tackle again.
0: Mullins in number 22.
1: Parker Jesse.
0: Parker's, we called his number a lot tonight.
1: And that's another freshman. That's one of our freshmen. That's a good-looking football player, too.
0: Yeah, we were able to talk to Parker last week. It was a pretty good interview. Parker's a well-rounded young guy. He loves football. He loves baseball also.
1: We need to get off the field now, John. We need to stop them on third down.
0: Probably two down.
1: It is. They're going to go for it on fourth, but we need to stop right here.
0: Ball's inside the 40 to 38. Wilson fakes a handoff. He's looking for an out route. Nobody open it. Indians have got him. That's Mullins. All the way back at the 40-yard line.
1: I tell you what, something has fired that young man up.
0: Well, it's ever since he changed helmets, I think. You know?
1: He has made three great individual tackles.
0: You know, it could be a camaraderie situation where, you know, I've had kids get blood on their uniform before, have to go down there and find an eighth grader, a freshman that doesn't play, and hey, give him your shorts or give him your jersey. You know, that's just part of it. And whoever sacrificed their helmet gave it to Mullins, and he's found a little fire with this new helmet. We're going to call it 4th and 9, McQuarrie County. They're going for it. Wilson's in the gun. Indians almost get offsides here. Able to get back. And we got a timeout, McQuarrie Central. And 4th and 9, Mike, they can't get in that wishbone. They had Cordell back there with Wilson. It looked like definitely a passing situation.
1: Well, we almost give them a free 5 yards there. Our guys need to sell that a little bit better. When we jump, we tend to stand straight up, like go ahead and throw the flag. We need to sell that a little bit better and just get back down in our stance.
0: Six catches for 168 yards for Duncan. So
1: that's on the year.
0: We had somebody accusing me of having a crystal ball tonight. I'm going to say they're going to target Duncan right here. Six catches for 168 on the season. Mike, try to get a number on him. Let's see if I'm right. Duncan. He's had one attempted, had one target tonight, and that's where the targeting flag was.
1: Let me see, John, if I can find a roster.
0: Here he is, Aiden Duncan, number five.
1: Okay.
0: 6 foot junior, 160 pounds wide receiver. So let's see if they go to number five right here. They've got number one split out, Jack Higginbotham on this side. Two wide receivers to the left, one tailback, Wilson. Here's an end around to Calhoun. He's looking to throw it to Cordell. Derrick Henry's got it covered up. They're going to throw it deep in the end zone, and it's knocked down by Brody Carnes.
1: Yeah, nice play by Brody Carnes.
0: Well, the Indians are going to take over.
1: Yeah, he threw that and into coverage. Good thrown ball, but Brody Carnes just goes up and makes the – instead of going for the interception, he made the smart play by just knocking the ball down, safe field position for the Indians.
0: Mike, when I coached middle school football 1 year, I think we called that the reverse throwback. It was a reverse to Calhoun, and he was looking to throw it down the field.
1: Mm-hmm.
0: But the Indians had it blanketed.
1: They had him covered.
0: So they were expecting trickery, and there was trickery there, but it did not pay off. So the Indians are going to take over. Plenty of time, 3 minutes and 34 seconds to go in this first half. They're going to take over at the 41-yard line. Mike, Indians with one timeout, I think, is what I've got. And Macquarie Central's out of timeouts. Remember, the clock will stop on first downs.
1: We've got plenty of time to take this ball down the field and score. We got four guys out wide here, John.
0: This looks like a trick formation. The Indians have got four guys split wide to the left. And look for Jaden Wooten to get involved on this series. Jaden caught four balls last week. Here's McKinney. Dropped straight back to throw. Here's a wide receiver screen to Darnell. He's got one guy to beat. He gets a block from Carnes. He's across the 45, the 50, still on his feet. Cuts it back inside. He's still on his feet at the 40, 30. He's got one guy to beat.
1: He's gone.
0: And there's a flag, Mike.
1: Oh, my goodness.
0: Flag laying right on the 46-yard line. And I'm not sure who it was on.
1: You have an illegal block in the back.
0: We hadn't seen many flags tonight, so we're going to say the officials were probably right. You know, we've seen a lot of games where just multiple flags. Not many tonight, so a touchdown's coming back. And because it was down the field, Mike, it's going to be first and about 4 yards.
1: Yeah.
0: So the Indians are going to gain 6 yards out of it. Ball's at the 46.
1: I don't like that rule. I wish it would go to what the pros do, and if it's a penalty, it goes from the line of scrimmage back.
0: Yeah, in high school, it's 10 yards from the spot of the infraction. So first and four as the touchdown is called back. That was a little trickery, but that those four wide receivers were a wall built up to block for Darnell. McKinney on a quarterback draw. He's across the 50. He's got good yardage into Macquarie territory at the 45. That's an easy first down. As looks like McKinney has really put an emphasis on running the football tonight. We've seen him break one for a touchdown.
1: He's our leading rusher. He's got 84 yards so far on the ground.
0: This is a good place where, Mike, you go quick strike. You're across the 50, first down.
1: Kind of got them back on their heels a little bit.
0: You got Moye over there, one-on-one coverage. Mm-hmm. We know what kind of speed he's got. I look for the Indians to take a shot right here. We'll see. Darnell is straight in behind him. Two wide receivers to the left. Moye's by himself. They got Mullins in that slot position. Now he's going to motion over to the right side. McKinney takes the snap. They are going to hand it to Darnell. Darnell's going to get a good gain on first down across the 37. To give him the 36. It's going to be second and about four. Still 3 minutes on the clock. Plenty of time. So the Indians, they don't ever huddle. Plays call from the sideline. They got Carnes and Wooten on the left side. Moye still over there to the right. Darnell's in the backfield. Still 2.5 minutes left. Snap it. Fake it to Darnell. He's getting pressure. He's going to roll out to his left. He's going to tuck it down. He's got one guy to beat, and he can't beat him. He's hit late, it looks like.
1: Yeah, he was hit a little late.
0: But McKinney was still struggling for yards over here after he stepped out of bounds. So I think the officials give a little bit of leeway there.
1: He lost about 3 yards.
0: It's going to be third down in about seven for the Indians. Mike, I don't know what happened, but McQuarrie brought two guys off the left edge here, and Adair County didn't get them both blocked.
1: Yeah, they were in his face before he could do anything. And, again, he makes the right decision, tucks the ball, and gets what he can out of it.
0: Darnell's back there right beside him. Mullins is in the slot. Now he's going to go in motion. They're bringing pressure. McKinney straight back to throw. Here's
1: he's
0: a deep ball. It's underthrown, and Moye's not able to come up with it. And that would have been a touchdown if that ball had been thrown on the money.
1: Just a little bit more air under the ball. We do have a flag on the field. It's a chop block on the Indians.
0: Chop block. So they're saying while we had a blocker engaged, a second blocker blocked below the knees on that same lineman. And they're going to decline the penalty, and it's going to be fourth down. What do you do here, Mike? You're inside, or you're on the 40, and
1: well,
0: you're fourth and seven. But I don't think you want to give McQuarrie the football out here with 2 minutes and 11 seconds to go. I think you punt the ball here. Let's see what Coach is going to do.
1: I think Coach is going to go for it.
0: I believe he is going to go for it.
1: But we do have that extra timeout. He may be trying to draw them off sides to get that extra 5 yards. We'll see what happens here.
0: He might be going five wide receivers and going to throw it down the field too. We've seen his personality, Mike, over at I forgot where it was, 20 seconds left in the half,
1: yeah.
0: Backed up on his 10, and he's throwing it every down. He was trying to score. You got to like it. Here's McKinney straight back to throw, getting pressure,
1: getting pressure,
0: and he's
1: going
0: to get sacked back at midfield. They just brought pressure.
1: Yeah.
0: And unable to come up with it. So that roll of the dice comes up short. And it's going to be a short field for McQuarrie Central with 2 minutes and 6 seconds. I'm not showing him on the clock having any timeouts left.
1: No, they've used all three of theirs.
0: Been a good football game here tonight.
1: It's one of these games to where I think if you showed the statistics to people and not give them a score, they would say McQuarrie Central's winning this football game. Other than the turnover, they've held the ball, they've controlled the ball. You know, we've not been able to stop them other than the last possession. Or them turning the ball over.
0: Coach Dukes is over here with his offensive lineman, and he's talking about trying to make some adjustments on the pressure. Here's a handoff to number five who's checked in the game. That's Duncan. He's a wide receiver. Gets very limited carries on the end of round. He's going to get 8 yards down to the 42. So plenty of time for McQuarrie Central. The Indians go for it on fourth down out around midfield. Parker Jesse on the tackle. Minute 40 and counting. Here left in the first half. Here's a handoff to the second back through, and he's going nowhere.
1: Going nowhere.
0: That's Perry. As Carson Cooper was in on the tackle. Mullins helped finish him off.
1: Yeah, Cooper got there and met him for a loss, actually.
0: So, no gain. It'll be third and one when we come back. As timeout has been called.
1: We have an injury on the field.
0: We want to thank Three Trees Church for being our second quarter sponsor tonight. We also want to thank our touchdown sponsor tonight, United Citizens Bank. As stay tuned for our Franklin Nissan halftime show. As we got Mike's trying to keep Adair County numbers, and we appreciate Kenny Jesse keeping McQuarrie Central numbers. We'll try to have some stats for you at halftime. And the Indians looking to keep McQuarrie Central out of the end zone, and the Indians have got looks like a cramp. Can't tell. might be Parker Jesse. I'm not totally sure.
1: Now, looks like they're working with that lower leg a little bit there, John. Could be an ankle injury. Don't want to speculate on injuries, but he's getting up.
0: No, that's number
1: 22.
0: Yeah, Parker Jesse. Yeah.
1: He's walking pretty good, so I'd say he'll be back out there.
0: Tape that thing up. He'll probably, knowing Parker, he'll be already be back out there in the third quarter. Might be out for the rest of this half. So the ball's at the 43-yard line, third and a yard. Mike, that was really a big play because the Indians, they're going to probably have to run it here to get the first down. Mm-hmm. That's going to burn more clock. That was a big play right there to get them in this third and short. Because if they'd gotten the first down, they'd be chucking it down the field. They are going to hand it to the first back through. He's going to get the first down. I believe that was Garrett.
1: 63 again for the Indians, Carson Cooper.
0: That was number 28. Yes, that was Garrett, I think, the fullback. So the clock stops while the chain crew moves the chains. Now it's back moving, so this ball's going to be snapped around 1 minute. 1:08 right now. Macquarie Central's lined up. Three wide receivers to the right. Here's a little wide receiver screen to Duncan. Duncan's going to get tackled by Mullins.
1: He got him.
0: And they're going to say Duncan's knee touch. It was one of those deals where Duncan could have been laying on top of an Adair County defender, but the official right on top of it says his knee was down.
1: Just a minimal gain that time, John, of 2 yards. Mullins in on the tackle.
0: They do have a field goal kicker. Keep that in mind. We're at 40 seconds and counting. The ball's at the 36-yard line. Here's Wilson. He's going to roll to his off shoulder. He's going to throw back against the grain, complete to number one. He's going to be knocked out of bounds by Wooten, it looks like, over there near the 20-yard line.
1: He was wide open.
0: That's Jax Higginbotham. Absolutely wide open. Number 63 checks in the game, Carson Cooper for the Indians. Number 74, Braden Fitzgerald, checks out of the game. First and 10, 29 seconds. Wilson rolls to his right. He's got trips over there. He's going to throw it to a wide-open receiver down at the 8-yard line. It's going to be complete to number 3. That's Weston King. That's his first catch of the game. 14 seconds. The clock's moving. Wilson. Here's a wide receiver screen, and Adair Kenny almost picked it off.
1: Yes, we almost picked that ball off.
0: Darnell read the eyes of the quarterback. It was complete, so that clock could run out. 3-2-1. It's going to run out,
1: Mike.
0: That's
1: the end of the half.
0: That's going to be the end of the half. They were unable to get it clocked.
1: Yeah, Macquarie Central coach he's not very happy right now.
0: He's not happy with his team.
1: No, he's not.
0: I guess I question why you throw a three-yard route inbounds with 12 seconds to go. If you catch it, and their coach is really, really upset.
1: He's upset with the officials. I don't think that he thought that they caught the ball. I think he thought it was an incomplete pass, and I did too, because it looked like it honestly looked like that. Callum had made the interception.
0: Well, anyway, kind of a crazy ending to the half. Macquarie Central was driving. Mike, Indians have dodged a lot of bullets. They fumbled down on about the 10.
1: Mm-hmm.
0: Simeon, they turned it over on downs, I think, at the 28 on their first drive. And then this play to end the half, they're inside the 10, and we look up, and Adair County leads it 13-6. So kind of a bend but not break.
1: Absolutely.
0: You know?
1: Absolutely.
0: We're going to send it back. Robert's going to play. We were able to catch up with a center and two guards for the Indians, and I let them introduce themselves, and they're going to talk a little bit about this season. And we talk about a lot of things, as you'll have to listen to the interviews while we tally some stats. This is the halftime sponsored by Franklin Nissan on the Adair Indian Radio Network. We'll be back. I'm back here for some player interviews here at halftime of Adair County versus Macquarie Central. Guys, just kind of introduce yourself. Tell us what grade you're in and maybe what position you play, and we'll go from there.
2: My name's Jay Harmon, class of 2028, and I play center.
3: My name's Robbie Coins, class of 2027, play right guard.
4: My name is Camden Burton, class of 2027, I play left guard.
5: Guys, the next question is just going to kind of focus from the summer to now. I know you all put in a lot of work, a lot of summer work, and just seeing this team kind of progress, all putting in all the blood, sweat, and tears. And from what I've gathered from Coach, it's a pretty good culture in that locker room as far as guys really pulling for one another and, you know, not pulling against each other. And that's, as a former coach myself, I know that's really important. But just kind of tell us the steps, you know, from early when we started this summer to now and kind of what you're seeing.
2: I feel like getting introduced this summer, most everybody's played together already. But new people coming in, getting introduced, not playing selfish ball, everybody wants to see their brother succeed. And I feel like that's the most important aspect of our football team.
6: Robbie?
3: I feel like during over the summer, we would kind of go at it so much during the summer that we wouldn't really have to go at it at all much during the season. Even whenever we're still in pads and stuff, people know, like, now that we're in season, that it still go and try as hard as you can. But there's no need to go out there and get in fights every day of practice. And throughout summer, we've all learned that and then come closer together.
5: Cameron?
4: Yeah, like, in the summer, I feel like we've been competing against each other for so much, like, for 2-3 months. The first game against Russell, we was just so ready to, like, go against someone different, especially Russell County, because we had to get that game back because we lost last year.
5: Guys, let's talk about just kind of the community in the school. I know they're fired up. We're 3-0. I've seen a lot of stuff on social media about this team and a game, you know, a tough opponent tonight, but a game, you know, that looks like, you know, if we play well, we got a shot in.
2: Yeah, we definitely have a shot. After last year's game, we want to get that back. Double, triple overtime? Yeah. We're going to get it back after last year.
3: Yeah, I feel like it's a winnable game for us. I mean, as long as we can just stop the run, that's their main thing that they're going to try to do. And I feel like up front, we should be able to win up front all night.
4: Yeah, like Jay said, like, it was double overtime last year. It's just a game we got to get back. We know they run the ball like 80%. They don't really pass a lot. They play wing tee just like Casey – or just like Metcalf did. And – if we can stop the run all night, we can dominate.
5: Guys, talk about communication. I know being linemen and offensive linemen especially, just how you have to communicate during the games with different fronts that you see, and you can't call a timeout every time to make an adjustment. So, Jay, as a center, do you help make that call, or kind of how does that work?
2: Yes, sir. I call out the front and – like what play will be running. We all have to talk collectively. If somebody sees a linebacker blitzing, we'll call that out. If I see linebacker creeping, we all have to talk together and know how we're going to move as a line.
3: Yeah, I feel like our communication has gotten better since week one from where they've changed fronts against Russell. They came down, they had a 3-down line set, they had a 4-down line, and then now Jay makes most of calls and we just go off of him, and now he's in the blitz and all that.
4: Yeah, we've pretty much played against about every single front we can, 3-down, 4-down, sometimes bare, 5-down, and just getting so used to practicing it every day in practice, it's very easy in a game to call out.
5: Guys, my last question is, just tell us a little bit of something off the record. It doesn't have to be football related, just something that the community might want to know a little bit more about you. The community might want to know a little bit more. It could be a hobby. It could be something you like in school. I know somebody said they like to ride dirt bikes, just to give you an example. Just something that interesting about you. And then the second part of that question is maybe what you're looking at post-high school, if you even thought about it.
2: Well, one interesting thing about me is cannot put a seafood bowl around me. I will destroy that. Love seafood, everything in me. And after high school, I'd really like to go to trade school. I can't really see myself going to college. I'd like to go to trade school for electrical, become an electrician.
5: Great choice.
3: One thing about me is, I mean, you wouldn't believe it if you've seen it, but I do play baseball, you know, that running stuff, man. But, I mean, you got to do what you got to do. After school, I plan to go to college, major in accounting and management, and then minor in business.
4: I'm a big UK guy. I love Kentucky. When I'm out of high school, I want to go and to the University of Kentucky and do sports journalism. Right now, I write for the Miami Hurricanes, and I work down in the athletics. Mm-hmm. So I'm already kind of have a footsteps into it, and I've been doing it for about a year now, and I love it. So I want to transfer over to Kentucky and do it.
5: Sounds good. Guys, appreciate it, and best of luck the rest of the season.
7: Yes, sir. Thank you.
0: We're back here at halftime, and Air County leads Macquarie Central 13-6. And I appreciate our center, Jay Harmon, and our two guards, Robbie Carnes and Camden Burton, for joining me for a few comments there. It was interesting listening to their little profiles there, and glad to have them on. And we're going to go with some stats here, and we're going to go with Mike Curry first with some Adair County numbers.
1: Okay, first of all, through the air, Braxton McKinney is 3 out of 5 for 86 yards and a touchdown. Receiving, Madden Moye has caught 2 passes for 86 yards and a touchdown. Callum Darnell has 1 reception and didn't gain anything on it. On the ground, Callum Darnell has carried the ball 5 times for 60 yards. Braxton McKinney has carried it 7 times for 74 yards and a touchdown. Adair County has 220 yards of total offense in the first half. Magin was 1 out of 2 from extra points.
0: Okay, and looking at some Macquarie Central numbers here in the first half, they did win the time of possession. They did win the first down battle tonight. But Wilson is 3 for 7 through the air, 38 yards, and he has thrown for a touchdown. The rushing leaders for Macquarie Central, Calhoun, 7 rushes for 85 yards. Cordell, 6 rushes for 24. Perry, 8 carries for 21 yards. 32 carries for 125 yards. Mike, so looking at that, they're averaging right at 4 yards a carry in that first half.
1: That's what they do, John.
0: They do.
1: I mean, we seen it by the stats that we had pregame. We heard what Coach Duke said in his pregame show about what they would try to do, and that's what they have tried to do, and they've done a pretty good job of it.
0: Perry with 1 catch. For 33 yards, and it did result in a touchdown. That was the big play thrown down the field where it was kind of a fluke play where we had an intended receiver covered up, but a guy, as Mike described, came from about 6 or 7 yards away from the play and jumped up and made a great catch. And Perry, that was Perry. Total yards for Macquarie Central, 163 in the first half. Mike, it was it was good to see our first responders recognized at halftime. A little Greenwood has played out here tonight, and it was good to see just them get some recognition because they put their lives on the line every day.
1: It was, and what a wonderful show that the cheerleaders put on out of midfield while that song was playing. And it was very, very, very touching tribute to the first responders.
0: And a very good timing for that with the 9/11 that you talked about.
1: Right.
0: And I'm sure it was all in a line with that. 6 minutes and 26 seconds still left on our halftime coverage. And Mike and I, we're going to take a quick break and get a drink of water here while we got probably about 4 minutes worth of commercials. We come back, we'll have second half for you. Indians lead Macquarie Central 13-6 on the Indian Radio Network.
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2: 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Mike, any of those numbers jump out at you at halftime, or any trends in that first half? You talked about the 2 1-play drives for Adair County. Mm-hmm. Any other just big things jump out at you?
3: Yes, I was just looking at this. We have Adair County has 220 yards of total offense in the first half. Three plays account for 186 of those yards.
2: So short, short time of possession, but big plays.
3: Big plays. You know, we're not getting much off tackle unless it's a broken play. You know, their defense doesn't make a good tackle or something. Then we're, you know, Callum's able to break free and get some yardage. But we just haven't possessed the ball enough, John.
2: Yeah, the Indians, you know, there's no doubt about it. We've got the speed and quickness advantage in this game. But I'm not sure we have the strength advantage. Their running backs are really strong.
3: Their running backs are strong. Even the freshman, Chris Perry, he's a big, stout-looking kid. And number two, Trayvon Calhoun, I think he had, 70-some yards in the first half?
2: Yeah.
3: They're big and strong. They, you know, it does look like they will put the ball on the ground some. So let's be ready to hop on that ball if they do fall.

0: fumbled here in the second half.
1: Mike, to me, the key to that first half was the three possessions Macquarie Central had inside the Adair County 20 and come away with nothing.
2: Absolutely, absolutely. You kind of you mentioned it there, Ben, but not break defense. And I look for a second half defensively to be a lot better on first and second downs. But where we really have to clean things up, John, is on third and fourth downs. It seems like we've not been able to get off the field when we put them in a position to where they're third and long, fourth and long. We have to do that here in the second half. Let's get them behind the chains a little bit on these first two downs and see what happens.
1: Mike, you would have to say, you know, using those timeouts early in the first half cost Macquarie Central there.
2: Yeah, it did.
1: They were unable to stop the clock, especially on that last pass play. It was about a three-yard route. And their coach argued that the ball was dropped, I guess is his argument, because the clock has to run if it's caught.
2: It will continue to run unless it's, like you said, unless it's a first down. And it definitely wasn't a first down.
1: I didn't think it was good clock management by Macquarie Central. I mean, you got to clock it there, right? When you get the first down, you got to clock it.
2: Yeah, and I think he was upset with the officials, and we're assuming that's what it was about, was he thought it was a drop pass. But he was also upset with his quarterback for not clocking the ball, because he had some words for him, too, as he come off the sideline.
1: So the Indians, I guess the way I would summarize that first half, they dodged three bullets inside the red zone. But are able to make some big plays of their own to have this 13-6 halftime advantage.
2: Absolutely, and you know their quarterback kind of want to give him a little break. He's just a freshman as well, and he's looked good is when he rolls out of the pocket, and he rolls both ways. He'll roll to his strong side or he'll roll to his weak side, and he's able to square his shoulders and make some good passes downfield.
1: And look for Duncan in this half. He was quiet. I think he had one catch, but. He leads them six catches for 168 yards coming into this one. So Adair County deferred that coin toss, so they're going to get it first here. And here's an onside kick down across the 40, or excuse me, to the 40, and we're going to field it. Mullins, I think.
2: Mm-hmm.
1: No? Yeah. No, it's Parker Jesse, I think, 22.
2: Yeah, he's the one that fielded it last time and just jumped on the ball.
1: He fielded it to 40 and fell forward to the 42-yard line. So, Derrick, he's going to take over. Actually, they're going to spot it at the 41, it looks like. Good field position to start this drive for Derrick County as – they sprint off the sideline. Mike, talk about this offensive line a little bit. We don't have to name them all right here, but
2: all year long, I think this offensive line has been the strength of the Indians, and I think tonight we need to lean on them a little bit here in the second half.
1: Jay Harmon is a center. We'll get to the other guys this second. Here's Darnell off tackle. He breaks a tackle. He's off to the races. He's at the 40, 30. He's got one guy to beat. He's gone. Touchdown, and they're going to throw a late flag.
2: Oh, my goodness.
1: Wow, after Darnell was already in the end zone, Adair Kenny's got to not do that. We tackle somebody at the 30-yard line as he crossed the end zone. It was 30 yards from the play.
2: Yeah, that was just a poor decision by the Indian lineman. And you know, you mentioned them there a second ago, and they opened up a hole for Darnell that time. And they were in some type of zone blockage, and it was unreal how that broke free, and then everything funneled to the left side of the field. Perfect coordination.
1: All he needs is a crack, and if he gets it, because he is very nifty about breaking tackles. I guess a good adjective would be very slithery. He slithers.
2: Absolutely.
1: Past and through around people. It's hard to get a square hit on him. And that is very unfortunate. The ball crossed the end zone, and the flag come out back here at the 30-yard line.
2: Still gets 22 yards on that carry.
1: Wow. So they're going to mark it at the 37. That would have been the third. If that had stood, that would have been the third drive of one play for a touchdown.
2: Mm-hmm.
1: But it comes back. McKinney's barking out signals. We got Mullins up in the slot. Darnell's back there with him. Drops straight back to throw. Here's a go route down the right side. And Adair County's Moye unable to come up with it. is that was a very good effort. That was a back shoulder throw. And Moyer, as a defender, did not have his eyes on the football. And Moyer planted and tried to jump back for the football, and it ricocheted off his shoulder pads, incomplete.
2: Yeah, good coverage that time by the secondary of Macquarie County.
1: So that was a go route, and I think the Indians saw how bad that Moyer had beat number one in coverage. That's Higginbotham earlier in the game on that underthrown ball. They went right back to it. Indians with split backs this time. This is a run formation. Mullins up in that wide tight end spot. Looks like McKinney's changing the play at the line of scrimmage. Macquarie Central showing blitz. They're going to hand it to Darnell. He makes one guy miss, and he's going to get hit at the 30, fall forward to about the 28. It's going to be really close to a first down. And, again, that was a great run after contact for Callum Darnell, Mike.
2: Yeah, give him 9 on the play that time. And, they're loading the box up. So, I mean, they've got more hats on the line of scrimmage than what we have. So what yards we are getting are tough yards.
1: So third, and we're going to call it 1. McKinney, here's a little wide receiver screen to Wooten. Wooten, as he's going to get positive gain. That'll be a first down, down close to the 20-yard line. Wooten is digging and clawing for every inch he can get. And, Mike, his team, that showed a lot of courage right there. He was hit, and he just kept struggling forward.
2: Yep.
1: And give Wooten a first down catch. It's about, 6 yards, Mike?
2: About 9.
1: 9 yards?
2: Mm-hmm.
1: So McKinney, he's in the pistol. Drops straight back to throw. He's going to throw this one deep. Wooten's down here, and good coverage by number 3 to able to get his hands on it. That's Weston King to knock it away. Wooten had a little crack of daylight. Ball was slightly underthrown.
2: Yeah, Braxton tonight is not putting enough air under the ball. We've seen him throw some wonderful, beautiful passes the first 3 games, and he just looks a little off tonight.
1: So it's going to set up 2nd and 10 for the Indians. Mike, this is a very unique offense. We're not used to teams not huddling here to Darren County. And the play's coming in from the sideline. The wide receivers just stay out there in their spots. And, that prevents a lot of running around.
2: Absolutely.
1: Saves some energy. Here's McKinney. Here's the snap. He fakes to Darnell. And here's a quarterback keeper. He's going to take a hard hit at about the 17, fall forward to the 16. It was a good hard run. It's going to set up 3rd and medium. We're going to call it 3rd and 5. Indians probably in 4-down territory. That was the old Auburn lead draw where they used to fake it up in there. Cam Newton would fake it up in there to the tailback, and then he would head off to the right end with it. And about 6'4", 240 pounds, barreling right down at you. The Indians with a version of their play there as McKinney gets 5, 3rd and 5, drops straight back to throw. He's got plenty of time. He's going to throw it into the end zone, drop by Wooten.
2: Now, McKinney put the ball on the numbers that time. Jaden's got to come up with that ball.
1: Yeah, Wooten would tell you he'd catch it 9 out of 10 times.
2: Absolutely.
1: It was he was in the slot, but he ran a square in right in the middle of the field.
2: He ran a beautiful route. Braxton delivered a beautiful pass and just didn't execute on that play.
1: 4th and 5, so Indians keep their offense out there. Field goal here would be huge, but they might be a little bit out of the range of Magine. Ball's at the 18. McKinney, bad snap. He's able to come up with it. Now he's running for his life. Around the left end, he's going to throw it deep in the end zone. He's got guys down there, and it's knocked down. Good coverage by Macquarie Central.
2: Yeah, that ball was intended for Mullins, and he did have him for a second. And good athletic play by Braxton just to be able to break free from the pressure and get out to the left side and square his shoulders and make a throw to the end zone.
1: Right, gave his kids his teammate an opportunity.
2: Absolutely.
1: Just unable to come down with it. Give Macquarie Central a little bit of credit as they had pretty good coverage on playing the jump balls. They knocked a couple of those down in that drive, so they're going to take over 13-6. They trail it. 10 minutes and 15 seconds to go. Here's a snap. They're going to give it to Simeon Cordell off tackle. He's going to get a tough yard.
2: Yeah, a bunch of Indians in on the tackle that time.
1: Looks like Wiley Feast was in there getting up off the bottom of the pile.
2: Number seven.
1: Brody Carnes.
2: Yeah.
1: So Brody Carnes in on that tackle as well. They came out in a little different formation here. They're kind of in a pro set here. Here's a pitch to Calhoun. Around the right side, he makes one guy miss. He's going to get all the way out to the 28-yard line.
2: Yeah, number nine for the Indians, Wooten, there just kind of outran that play a little bit and just give him just, you know, he was able to stop and cut back and make a good positive run for a first down.
1: Give Parker Jesse credit. He might have saved a touchdown there on a cutback. Ball's out to the 29-yard line. First down for Macquarie Central. Indians drove it down inside the red zone, turned it over on downs. Macquarie Central gets a try. They're down a touchdown. Wilson, he's going to throw a wide receiver screen out to Duncan, and that's good coverage right there by the Indians.
2: Yeah, good open field tackle.
1: That's Darnell. Darnell is, yes, that was Duncan. Aiden Duncan on the catch. Give him 4 yards. It'll be second and six as Macquarie Central works left to right on your radio dial. They're in the all-white with the maroon helmet. Adair County with the blue pant, red jersey, white helmet. Darnell bending over, pulling his trousers. He's been this guy's in tremendous shape because he plays on both sides.
2: Yep.
1: And they've been involved in a lot of long runs tonight.
2: I was told that he was sick last week when he had the big record-tying game for Derrick County.
1: Here's a end-around.
2: Nice play.
1: Duncan, and he's going to be stopped. That's Brody Carnes.
2: Brody Carnes, nice play.
1: You know, Brody's a good athlete.
2: He really is.
1: We saw him last year at Macquarie Central play some quarterback, and he did a remarkable job coming in and playing with Derrick County, having some injuries.
2: Okay, now here's where we've got them third and long, third and seven. We've got to come up with a big play right here on defense.
1: It would be very risky here, the ball at the 34, to go for it. They might. Now let's stop them here. Wilson's going to roll to his offhand, roll to his left, throw back against his body. He makes one guy miss, but he's going to be short of the first down.
2: He gets up to him. Just across the 35, and there's a flag.
1: And we got a late flag thrown on number 54 for the Indians, Anakin Yarberry, as it was going to be fourth and about five. Unsportsmanlike conduct. Yes, it's going to be on Anakin. He's coming out of the ball game.
2: John, you said it last week. It's always the second guy. And, you know, he got provoked. And he didn't do a lot, and you know, the ref seen it. You gotta be disciplined in that situation.
1: We want to say hello to Steve Turner, listening tonight. He's on the mobile app, and Steve, 13-6, Adair County leads it. But we have had a dogfight here. 7 minutes and 30 seconds to go here in the third quarter. And Macquarie Central right at midfield. So Indians need another stop. Here's a handoff to Calhoun, and the Indians have got him bottled up, but they can't take him down. He still gets extra yards. Carnes finishes him off. So what looked like it's going to be about a couple-yard loss is going to turn into a 3-yard gain. And Brody gets up a little gimpy as – Mike, you know, I made a comment early in the first half. Is fatigue going to play a role in this? Or, you know, because Derrick King's been on the field a long time at defense.
2: Well, on defense we have, and unfortunately we've got a lot of guys that play both ways. And, it could very well could. And, you know, our inability to get off the field on third and long has really been our Achilles heel tonight.
1: Here's a snap. Wilson, wide receiver screen to Duncan. Duncan makes the first guy miss.
2: Ooh, nice
1: and
2: tackle.
1: And he's not going to be able to make the second guy miss. Parker Jesse was in on it. Also, number 60,
2: Robbie Carnes.
1: Robbie Carnes was in on it. Robbie was part of our interview. We had Jay Harmon, Robbie Carnes, and Camden Burton. They did a great job.
2: And here we go again. We got third and six. You know, I don't want to sound like a broken record, but I guess I am. You know, we've got to get off the field here.
1: Third.
2: Which I'm sure, like as you said earlier, I think when they're on this side of the field, they're going to go for it.
1: Wilson. He's in the gun. He's going to roll to his right. He's looking to throw. He's got four guys out here in the route. He's being chased over near the sideline, and he's going to get hit at the 38. And, or excuse me, yes, that's going to be enough for a first down. He needed to get to the 40. He got to the 38, and the Indians have got a guy down, Mike. 50. That could be Camden Burton.
2: Yeah, I think that is Camden. Robbie Carnes.
1: Robbie's over there.
2: Okay.
1: I believe it's 59.
2: Okay.
1: I believe it's Camden Burton. I'm not totally sure. But we're going to take just a 30-second break while we tend to this injury. 13-6, Indians lead it. Macquarie Central driving. We'll be back in 30 seconds.
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1: We're back here on the Indian Radio Network. And, Mike, were you able to clarify that injury? Was that?
2: It wasn't much. He's come off on his own accord, so I think he's fine. He's 59 there. Yeah, he's okay.
1: Might have got the wind knocked out. Camden Burton, Indians, he's at left guard in there.
2: I'm sure he'll be right back in the game after this play.
1: Camden, a vital part of this offensive line, which has done such a great job for this Indian squad. 13-6. Four down lineman for Adair County. Duncan goes in motion. They're going to hand it to him again on an end around. It's blown up. I could be Mullins.
2: That
1: it
2: is
1: was.
2: Mullins.
1: Timmy Mullins. No, Timmy's his dad. That's Tristan.
2: That's Tristan. Tristan's had a whale of a game tonight. I'm telling you what, defensively, he has been a star for Adair County.
1: A loss of about six yards. Second and 16 all the way back to the 45-yard line. He saw that one coming.
2: He blew that one up, didn't he, John?
1: So, Mike, this is what you want. You want Macquarie Central behind the sticks with that running game. Indians need to take advantage of it. They got four down linemen this time. Wilson, snap. He's going to roll to his right. Wally Feast applying some pressure. Unable to wrap him up, and Wilson's got yardage. He's at the 30, the 25. He's going to get run out of bounds at about the 23-yard line by Wooten. And, Mike, you said it earlier in the first half. They got there but unable to wrap up.
2: That's the inability to finish the play. And we got there, had him for a loss, and he turns it into a 22-yard run for a first down.
1: Wilson broke about six tackles, got free. They're going to go back to the wishbone here. Garrett's in the top of it. Simeon and Calhoun on the back of it. And they're going to hand to Calhoun, and he's going to get a short gain. And Wooten puts a helmet in there to finish him off. Carnes is going to get a breather. As number 74, Braden Fitzgerald checks in the game to play nose guard. 4 minutes and 40 seconds to go here in this third quarter. 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Wilson with a handoff to Simeon as Darnell comes in and makes a shoestring tackle. Simeon, it's a good gain. Give him 5 yards on that carry. It's going to set up third and three. as the ball's on the 15-yard line. So, again, can this Indian defense stiffen up deep, pin in deep in their territory? Here's Wilson. Hands to Simeon. He makes one guy miss. He's on the loose. Simeon cuts it back in. Touchdown, Macquarie Central. And the Indians are showing some serious fatigue out there, Mike.
2: I think so, too. I think the defense being on the field for so long tonight is really, really worn on them. And, you know, offense.
1: You can see here, they're just having a hard time getting back to the huddle. Yeah, they're just really winded. And they're going to hand it to Calhoun, and Calhoun's going to get.
2: Yeah, we were not ready. We were not ready for that play.
1: That's the old play, Mike, when they line up for the extra point and they put all these guys to the left. Somebody help me with what it's called. The Statue of Liberty maybe or something where they got one receiver to the right and they just snapped it to Calhoun.
2: Yeah.
1: And he takes it in for two. So now you go from not trying the extra point to get to two, and now Macquarie Central leads us from 14-13, Mike.
2: Yeah, and, you know, again, with the Derrick Haney's offense, you know, we're obviously not out of this game by any means, but at the same time, you know, we just can't stop them unless they turn the ball over or something like that. They've just been able to, and a lot of it has been attributed to our missed tackles on defense. We've got to do a better job of wrapping up and making the initial stop.
1: I want to shout out to Brian Davidson and Chris Reeder listening to us tonight. Indians trail at 14-13. They were asking for a score. Ben Loy, see if you got a update on the Russell Belfry game. Anderson County 10-0 over Harrison at the half. So a competitive game there. Kenny Jesse's supposed to be getting us some scores. So I know Marilyn Radford provided us some scores last week, but any scores of local interest? I know Metcalf County traveled to Camelsville tonight as eating my pregame meal tonight. Some Metcalf County fans sit down beside us, and they were going to Camelsville tonight. Here's Shrunk with the onside kick, and looks like the Indians get on it. That was good hands right there. Let's see who that was. That might have been Parker. No. 28. Walter Hale with a great he jumped on that ball as it was an onside kick.
2: You know, I don't blame them for trying that because I don't think they have much of a kicking game. And, you know, you recover that onside right there and you control the clock for another 6 or 7 minutes and score. You put a Derrick Haney at a big, big, big hole.
1: Mike, it's a Derrick. I just can't believe the body language, how they just really look fatigued. They're having a hard time just getting into their plays, and it's a very hot night, and they have been on the field. One stat that we have not kept tonight's time of possession. We try to do the best we can, but Macquarie Central has absolutely demolished that category tonight. The Indians, if they hadn't had that last play call back, that touchdown,
2: absolutely, that
1: would have been their third drive of one play.
2: Well, there's
1: and
2: a flag.
1: We got a flag, I think. Delay of game.
2: Yep.
1: It was. And, Mike, there it is.
2: Yeah, you can't come out on first down and get a delay of game like that.
1: They just really – the Indians look like in a fog right now. And I think a lot of it's fatigue. And somebody's going to have to step up and make a big play here.
2: Mm-hmm.
1: We're still got almost 4 minutes left in this third quarter. McKinney, he's had a really good game tonight from the quarterback position. Darnell's back there with him. Trips to the left. Moye with single coverage to the right. Now they're going to put Darnell in motion. Here's a little swing pass to him, and Darnell's going to fall on it just in case it was a backwards pass. And they're going to say an incomplete pass. It was thrown at his feet. Darnell unable to come up with it. That was a pretty good play call for what?
2: It was a really good play call. It was set up perfect. We just didn't execute the play.
1: Didn't get the ball to him. Just a little swing pass. Darnell went in motion and just had blockers ahead of him. Again, trips to the right, one receiver to the left. Darnell's going to go in motion again. McKinney's going to run that quarterback draw. He makes one guy miss. He's going to get across the 45, just short of the 50, and we got an Indian down.
2: There comes a flag in late, too, John.
1: And we got somebody hurt. Oh, it's a cramp. So McKinney gets 6 yards. Mike, did they call that first down play a lateral? They must have called it a lateral on the pass.
2: No, we had a 5 yard delay of game penalty.
1: Oh, that's right.
2: That set us back.
1: Thank you for correcting me there.
2: See what this flag is.
1: I got a little brain fog of my own going on here. I normally have a memory like an elephant, but I don't know. I'm a little bit worried right now with the body language. Indians just need somebody to step up and make a big play. And we got a timeout on the field.
2: Yeah, the flag is against Macquarie Central.
1: That's a big one, I think. That's an unsportsmanlike.
2: Yeah, that's a 15-yard penalty.
1: That's a 15-yard penalty. We got an unsportsmanlike penalty. Indians have got a player down, and I think it's a cramp. And I think Rebecca Cravens is that could be Brody Carnes.
2: That is Brody. He's coming up. He's got a cramp. He'll be all right.
1: He's going to come to the sidelines.
2: Sideline infraction against Macquarie Central. So same as a
1: So somebody stepping out into the field to play.
2: Yeah.
1: While the action's going on.
2: Good field position.
1: Yeah, that's a big play for the Indians. They get a break, 3:38 to go. They trail it by one, 14-13. Here's McKinney. He's got nobody back there, five wide receivers. He drops straight back to throw. He's getting pressure. He steps up in there. He's got lanes. He's at the 25. He's at the 20. He's at the 10. And what speed.
2: Oh, man, that was an excellent run. Hey, good blocking downfield that time by the Indian receivers that couldn't get open. McKinney was facing pressure, decided to tuck it and run. Nice downfield blocking.
1: Mike, when you bring pressure, you lend yourself open to the risk of running lanes. And with man-to-man coverage down the field, McKinney saw that. He stepped up in there, and he took off. A big, big game. The ball's at the 10-yard line. Goal to go for the Indians. I think it's spotted actually at the 11. Here's McKinney, the snap. Here's a pass all the way across the field. Incomplete.
2: He airmailed that one.
1: And it's going to be second down. Can the Indians – look like they can get a first down without scoring. They got to get to the half-yard line. So, basically, it's goal to go.
2: Mm-hmm.
1: Second down. Just outside the 10 at the 10.5. 14-13, Macquarie Central. You got to think you're going to get Darnell involved down here, Mike, just with his ability to make guys miss. Trips to the left. And got two wide receivers to the right, so that's that spread formation. Watch for a quarterback draw here. McKinney takes the snap, and he throws an out route, and Darnell is popped. That was a good, clean hit by number one. That's Higginbotham. It was complete for no gain to Darnell. He took quite a shot. Higginbotham came off his man. He saw it in front of him developing.
2: I think they gave him a yard, didn't they, John?
1: Okay. I was actually cheating off the PA guy there. He said no gain, but they did give him a yard, a long yard, yard and a half. So third and basically Indians got to get to the half-yard line to move the chains. McKinney's got Darnell back here with him, third down. Clock's ticking, 2:12 in. There's a quarterback draw. McKinney,
2: he's
1: got
2: good
1: yardage across the 10. Five balls loose, and looks like the Indians fall on it. Mike, I didn't see the officials are going to get together. The Indians fell on the fumble.
2: Well, I think he was in and down.
1: And the officials have still not made any indication. And they're still meeting. Mike, it's a touchdown either way. There it is. Now, whether it was a touchdown on breaking the plane or a touchdown on the fumble recovery, we don't know.
2: We don't know
1: but
2: that.
1: But it really doesn't matter. It's
2: That's
1: a touchdown.
2: Right. I'm going to give Braxton a 10-yard touchdown carry because I think he was down. But
1: you think he broke the plane?
2: I think he broke the plane, yes, I do.
1: We'll go with Mike Curry. He's got a lot better eyes than I do. As it happened on the far end away from us. And what a beautiful call by Cameron Dukes. Quarterback draw. He had five wide receivers. And, Mike, he had Macquarie Central spread out, and he just decided to run behind that big offensive line.
2: Yes, he did, and they done a good job.
1: So the Indians are going to go for two. They lead at 19-14. McKinney straight back to throw. He's getting pressure. Oh, he takes quite a shot from the blind side. That was Perry. And McKinney's a little slow to get up. He's going to get up. But, man, what a shot. He didn't see that one coming. That was Perry, Chad Perry, and he come from the blind side, and Braxton was standing getting ready to throw the ball, and he took quite a shot. He did a nice job holding on
2: to the ball, yeah.
1: So we're going to take a 30-second timeout, send it back to Robert. We got a seesaw battle here as now the Indians have gained the lead, 19-14. We'll be back after one commercial. This is Indian football on Friday night, 93.5.
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1: Want to say hello tonight to Doyle Lloyd, Mark Smith, Michelle Smith, and Carol Lee Lloyd. They got us tuned in tonight, and they're listening to a dynamite football game. Great atmosphere tonight. 19-14, and Adair County leads it. Can this Indian team get a stop on Macquarie Central? That running game, it just has wore the Indians down. The Indians bounce back with a touchdown. Here's Magine with a high kick. Going to be fielded down at the 20 by Perry. He's going to reverse direction all the way to the other end of the field, and he's not going anywhere this time. I think that was Walter Hale, 28.
2: Walter Hale and Cooper Brock in on the tackle, and then Derrick County done a much better job. The same thing that he did last time. He tried to reverse field to the left side. They did a better job of lane discipline that time, maintaining their lanes and to where they didn't overrun the play.
1: And, Mike, if I was a betting man and I lined a bunch of guys up and Cooper Brock was one of them, give me Cooper Brock. He can fly.
2: He can fly.
1: He's always the first guy down on special teams. He turned that play back inside.
2: Yeah, he's fast.
1: So here we go, Macquarie Central at the 24-yard line. They trail at 19-14. They need a touchdown. Wilson with an out route that's caught to Calhoun. Calhoun stepped out of bounds, and the Indians just having trouble getting him on the ground.
2: He's strong.
1: If he hadn't stepped out of bounds, he'd still be running.
2: Mm-hmm.
1: Give him 7 yards on that first down completion. Really surprised they threw the football because their running attack has been really, really super tonight. Here's a handoff to Cordell. Cordell's still running. He's across the 50. Got one guy to beat, Wooten. Able to get him down at the 36-yard line. Huge gain for Cordell. You could have drove a truck through there.
2: Absolutely. Big hole that time by the Macquarie Central line.
1: Minute and 42. Mike, this might come down to who has the football last.
2: It could.
1: I really think it's a fatigue thing. I think the Indians are dead tired out there. Here's a handoff to Calhoun, and he's going to get hit.
2: Wally Feast.
1: Right at the line of scrimmage, maybe give him a yard. Wally Feast in on the tackle. Brody Carnes a little slow to get up. We saw him have trouble with cramps on the last series. He's back up and ready to go. A really tight formation. Wilson's going to scramble to his right. He's going to pitch it. And a great play by Wooten to turn it inside. Mullins finishes him off at about the 32-yard line.
2: Yeah, Wooten.
1: Wooten made him leave his feet.
2: Yeah, he turned him back in and give Mullins the opportunity to make a big play there.
1: Third down and about seven for Macquarie Central. 26 seconds. They're probably going to get this play off. It'll probably be the last one of the Barger Insurance third quarter. The Indians with an opportunity here. Macquarie Central behind the chains. Third long. Snaps back at the quarterback's feet. Wilson picks it up. He's going to roll to his left. He's going to throw it down the field. Complete at the 10-yard line. And he's going to drag Indian tacklers down to the three. And that's number three, I think, Mike.
2: John, their offensive line just demoralized our front three that time.
1: That was Weston King, it looks like, on the catch.
2: Yeah, they blocked them all to the ground.
1: Indians have got three guys down on their knees with their helmets off. They're really tired.
2: They are.
1: They're going to have to reach down and find a little extra here.
2: And, again, most of these guys play both ways, and it's tough. And, you know, I know it's a little bit better weather than we had last week, but it's still hot. The humidity's high. And, you know, like you said, we're going to have to dig down deep here and try to come up with a turnover or something. They've got the ball down there at the Adair County 3-yard line.
1: Cameron Dukes is going to come over and get the cramp bottle. It's some kind of liquid hydration for cramps that he's got it in a special cooler. And Indians are going to take a drink of it. A couple of them are cramping up. So they're going to start the clock. And that's going to be the end of the third quarter as both teams are huddled up. So we're headed to the fourth quarter. Indians lead Macquarie Central 19-14 as it'll be goal to go for Macquarie Central from the three when we come back on the Indian Radio Network.
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1: We're back here. Mike, I've never seen it. This is by far the most physical team we play.
2: Oh, absolutely. They remind me so much of that Edmondson County game that that happened back in, I think it was either 15 or 16, and to where they just lined up and just ran the ball. And we had a wonderful team that year. We had a really good team. But they just lined it up and give it to their big halfback, and he kept the ball all night, seemed like.
1: As Wilson's up under center, they're in that triple option. The football comes loose, and Simeon had a hold of it.
2: Yeah.
1: He's going to lose a yard. That was a kind of a discombobulated mess from the start, as quarterback didn't have a good grip on it. It's going to be – they're going to lose about 3 yards back to the six. It'll be second and goal from the six. Macquarie Central lucky to hold on to that thing. 11-29, Indians lead by five. So a touchdown as they go down here. They got Garrett in the front of it. They got Simeon and Calhoun and Cordell in the back of it. Here's a broken play. Wilson's got nobody out there. Indians got him. Wiley Fees back at the 15-yard line. Another busted play is the running back went the wrong way. Mm-hmm. Wilson rolled out to the right. There was nobody on that side of the field. He had to eat it, Mike.
2: There was two Indians there waiting for him.
1: There was no McQuarrie Central outlet where he could just throw it into the ground or throw it away. It would have been grounding as he was in the pocket.
2: Again, and, John, we, you know, I can't say this enough. Third and 15 here.
1: We're not out of the woods yet, but that was huge.
2: Got to get off the field.
1: Four down territory from McQuarrie Central. This series of downs started at the 3-yard line. They're in a different formation. They're in a pistol. Ball snap. Wilson loses it, picks it up, and we're going to tackle him right there at the line of scrimmage.
2: Actually, may have lost a couple.
1: Jameis Black was in on that tackle. Fourth down and goal.
2: From the 17.
1: From the 17. Mike, how many plays in the playbook do you have for fourth and 17?
2: Well, they've had a few tonight.
1: They're going to throw it up in the end zone is what they're going to do. They've had a couple chances tonight.
2: You know, I'm very surprised that they don't use number two more, Calhoun. He's a big, strong
1: back.
2: He
1: needs to get the ball more.
2: And
1: you know, if it's Mike, what you're saying, if we were coaching, it'd be Calhoun left and Calhoun right.
2: That's right.
1: Here's Wilson's going to roll to his left. He's looking down the field. He's got nobody back here.
2: There's a flag.
1: They got a flag, a ball stone in the end zone, incomplete. Now Derrick County's probably going to decline that. I think it'll be against McQuarrie Central. And it was, holding against McQuarrie Central.
2: Penalties decline, Derrick County will take over.
1: They'll decline it and take over at the 17. Wow, what a defensive stop. Mike, when I just said we got to reach down and find some extra here, they did, and you know, McQuarrie Central, they kind of shot themselves, their own selves in the foot with a couple bad exchange. One guy went the wrong way, and then a penalty. So just a bad series of downs. And I think when we look at the outcome of this one, if Adair County's able to hold on, there's 9 minutes and 23 seconds. That'll be the key play for
2: me
1: in the game.
2: That'll be the key play, absolutely. And as you said, they kind of shot themselves in the foot there. And that, you know, you've got a freshman quarterback. Things like that are going to happen.
1: So the Indians come out. Can they sustain a drive here or score a touchdown? Ball's at 17. McKinney takes a snap. Here's a pitch to Darnell on the sweep. And they've got him rounded up, but he's able to get away from the first guy. He's going to get out across the 20 to the 21-yard line. Man, he made something absolutely out of nothing.
2: Absolutely.
1: As good second effort by Darnell. He's got a lot of toughness about him,
2: he
1: too.
2: He really does.
1: Second down, we're going to call it 6. Started at the 17. The ball's at the 21. 8:49 and counting. McQuarrie Central showing pressure. They got 7 guys up on that line of scrimmage. Mullins is going to go in motion. Here's a snap. McKinney is going to hand to Darnell. He's got a big hole across
2: the tackle.
1: 25, and he had one guy to beat, and that was Calhoun, Mike. You were talking about the good, really athletic running back. He's going to get him up at the 27-yard line. So it's going to be third and short for the Indians. Call it a long two. No, we're going to call it a yard.
2: Yeah, call it a yard.
1: Third and yard. This is where you'd like to be able to line up under center, get in the eye formation, and show some kind of power.
2: Power eye, and give it to that tailback or fullback up front. There's going to be a timeout.
1: We got a timeout on the field. We're going to keep it right here. We want to thank some of our sponsors, especially our third quarter sponsor, Barger Insurance. 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And the Indians, that was a quick message from Cameron Dukes. We saw the Indians on fourth and a yard early in the game, Mike. Get in the pistol and hand it to Darnell right up the middle, and they were stopped. So let's see what Dukes has got in mind. McQuarrie Central, they sold out. They got everybody in the box. and McKinney's going to run it off tackle, and he's still on his feet. Oh, that's a late hit.
2: Oh, and then Derrick County can't do that.
1: And then they might get the second guy. The Indians retaliate. They hit his quarterback down on the ground.
2: Yeah, we had the play for a first down.
1: You appreciate your lineman taking up for your quarterback, but you can't get a penalty.
2: Yeah. And we don't know that that's what happened, but it very well could be.
1: It looked like to me McKinney was on the ground and got speared.
2: There was a late hit on McKinney, and once that happened, a couple of Indians come to his defense, which I'm glad to see, but they'll throw a flag. And I think that's what happened. I think that you're going to have offsetting penalties here. Again, don't know that because the Indian player didn't do a lot. Personal foul.
1: They're going to get McCory Central.
2: Yeah. Yes.
1: And as the McCory Central coach in disgust, he just kind of motions to the official like he wasn't happy. But I did see it.
2: He did. It was a late hit. It was a good call. Now, whether they could have gotten to Dare County for some kind of retaliation, I don't know. But I do know that it was a late hit.
1: They've got everybody to line the scrimmage. If Derrick County can complete a pass here, they're going for six. Here's McKinney. It's quarterback draw. He's got a lot of room.
2: Oh,
1: he cuts to the
2: lot.
1: Outside. He's got one guy to beat. That's Wilson. McKinney's going to outrun him to the pylon. Touchdown.
2: Yes.
1: Braxton McKinney on a quarterback draw. A great call.
2: 59 yards, John.
1: As the Indians, they reach down in that tank, and they find a little extra here. And they go up by 11 points. They go up by 11 points with 7:44 to go, 25-14. Mike, I knew Braxton was quick, but I didn't know he had that kind of speed.
2: He's showing some speed tonight, and that's a weapon that we can use later on in the year. And he makes again. I mentioned earlier he's off in the passing game a little bit tonight, but he makes such good decisions back there. He doesn't try to force the ball into coverage. He'll tuck it and run it. And, I think that was more of a.
1: Here's a flag on the kick. Now, if that point was good, Mike, do you have the option to
2: take
1: the point?
2: I don't know that. Let's see here.
1: Cameron Dukes might go for two. Is they're going to go half the distance? He's coming out right now to talk to the officials.
2: They're going to count it. He's going to decline it.
1: He's going to take the extra.
2: Yeah.
1: Yeah. It's 26-14, 7:44 to go. Indians lead it by 12. We come back on the Indian Radio Network.
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0: 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Mike, what a big change of events.
1: Absolutely.
0: As Macquarie Central goes backwards from the three-yard line, turn it over on downs, the Indians, another big play by McKinney. He's had a night now.
1: He's had a good night, and that puts us up 12, 26-14. Their main offense has been line up, take time off the clock, let them have a seven-minute drive right here.
0: Yeah, that's it works in favor of Adair County. This Macquarie Central attack, they definitely want to play from ahead. Now it'll be interesting to see how they can play from down two scores. Magine moves on the football. Here's a high short kick. It's going to fall at the 25-yard line. And I believe that was number two. That was Calhoun. He's going to get tackled after about a three-yard return.
1: And that's two nice plays tonight by Beckham Kingery on special teams. First one down there and limits the yardage there to nothing, really. So
0: give Beckham Kingery a big tackle there.
1: That's two he's had on special teams tonight.
0: Ball's at the 30-yard line, 7:41 to go. Indians by 12. Here's a snap, and they are going to hand it to Cordell. And it's like Mike said, we'll give them 5 yards. Let that clock churn. Second and five. Somebody next door said they're going to have to speed up. They're right.
1: Yeah, we'd be tickled to death with a seven-and-a-half-minute drive right here.
0: For those listeners who were listening last year, the Indians with a blocked field goal and a blown call by the officials, they returned it for a touchdown, blew it dead. As here's Wilson. He's going to roll to his left. He's going to keep it. And he's going to run out of bounds at about the 43-yard line. So the clock's going to stop while they move the chains.
1: I'm very impressed with their offensive line, John. They just lean on Adair County. And they're big. They're bigger than we are.
0: Yeah, they're big, and they're pretty young, too.
1: Yeah.
0: They got a bright future ahead. This quarterback's a freshman, Caleb Wilson. And, Mike, shout out to the middle school Indians. They continue to roll, and they're very impressive. I saw some highlights of the middle school today, and Wes Stevens and his staff doing a great job with them and preparing these guys for high school.
1: Yeah, they look really good. They're, like I said last week, they've got a quarterback down there that can flat-out sling the ball.
0: And here's Wiley Fee's getting pressure on Wilson. Here's a pass. Ooh. It's going to be caught and drilled for a 5-yard loss. That's
1: Brody Carnes.
0: He saw that one coming from a mile away. And a good clean form tackle.
1: It was.
0: Brody laid the wood to that running back out of the backfield. And they're going to lose about 7 yards, 8 yards.
1: It was at the 45. So.
0: Okay. So it's going to be second and a long way. You got to get down to the Adair County 47.
1: You're right, John. It was at the 43. I'm sorry.
0: Second down. That clock continues to churn away. It's on the Indian side. Here's Wilson back to throw. They don't look comfortable in this offense. Wilson's going to squirt away. He rolls out to his left. He's got a wide open receiver. And the Indians really can't tackle anybody tonight. That's number one. That's Higginbotham, and after he makes the catch, he sprained an ankle. Darnell, I think, finished him off after about three Indians whiffed in the secondary. Give Wilson credit. He avoided about three tackles and for a loss in the backfield.
1: Mm-hmm.
0: Was able to squirt out of there and flip it across the middle for a completion. So, Mike, that's going to set up third down.
1: I think they're going to give them a first down, John.
0: Well, they are going to give them a first down. So it was right at the marker. Now, that clock, Mike, did somebody take a timeout?
1: There was an injured player down.
0: Okay, that clock ought to start. Okay. Well, the chains have moved.
1: There was an injury.
0: The official needs to wind the clock here. As the pass was over the middle. Clock never did start. Wilson rolls to the right. Here's a pass to Calhoun at the 40. He makes two guys miss. Mullins, he can't take him down, and Calhoun's going to get all the way down to the 12. Mike, I'm going to reiterate your point. We can't tackle that guy.
1: No.
0: All they've got to do is get him the
1: football. Give him the football.
0: And he just hadn't got it enough tonight. He's a nice-looking player. He's about 6'2", 210 pounds, and can run.
1: Sophomore.
0: Yeah. That Calhoun's a nice player.
1: Got a timeout of Derrick Henry, John.
0: Timeout. The Indians are going to call timeout. You know, if Macquarie Central is able to score here, you want to make them use some clock.
1: Well, they've had more big plays on this drive than they've had all night. It's just been a methodical off-tackle left, off-tackle right all night long, and they've been able to move the ball that way. But this drive here was 7:44 when they took over. They had down two scores. They had to make

0: got to use mechanics there, either wind it or the ball's going to be at the 5-yard line. The clock continues to run. Second down and a half a yard, so it will not stop because they did not get the first down.
1: Let's stop now.
0: And let's see what the call is going to be. Our head white hat tonight, Mike, I'll get you his name here. We got some guys that might know some of these officials. Willie Rogers tonight. Willie Rogers. Here's Wilson. He rolls out. He's got a lot of green grass in front of him. He's going to tuck it down, and he's into the end zone for a touchdown.
1: That cuts it to 26-20, John.
0: Yeah, there's a lot of interested listeners tonight that really hated to see that touchdown. 26-20 as Will, they go for two here. They're going to kick the extra point. Strunk in for the try. Can the Indians hold on? Still 5:09 left. Here's the snap, the hole. The kick's long enough, and it looks dead center.
1: That one looked a lot better than his first attempt.
0: Yeah, he's kicked actually a couple field goals this year. I'm looking at my research. He's got a good leg, but he missed the extra point early. 26-21 as Indians hold on to a five-point lead. And so it's going to be interesting to see what happens. With 5:09 to go, we're going to take a 30-second break. Indians are going to get the football back on the Indian Radio Network.
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0: Joe Willis today, Mike, he was glad to see the market. It's been down the last three or four days. It was up today. Give Joe a call. Edward Jones here in Columbia. Strunk is the kicker. He's a left-footed kicker. Mike, you got to put your hand squad up there.
1: Absolutely. And this is going to be an onside kick, so we have got to be able to recover the ball, get on it.
0: Derrick Eddy's used one timeout. They're showing Macquarie Central with the full gamut of three. Strunk.
1: He's kicking deep.
0: He's kicking it deep. There's nobody back there. And
1: goes through the end zone.
0: Fortunate it does go through the end zone.
1: I don't understand that. I mean, the only thing I could think of he was trying to do was to keep it in field of play and then come down and recover a live ball. But
0: he showed a strong leg.
1: He really did. And, you know, they've had a couple of good-looking onside kicks tonight that I thought were fortunate to get on.
0: So that ball goes hit about the 10-yard line, skipped through the end zone. 5:09 to go. Macquarie can stop it three times.
1: And John Adair County, you know, we've seen Dukes is.
0: It won't be anything conservative here. He'll let her, you know, a lot of guys would be conservative here and try to run the clock out. Not this guy. He's going to come out with the foot down on the pedal here.
1: Nobody in the backfield.
0: Nobody in the backfield. We got five wide receivers. Now they're going to shift into a different look. And the play clock's down to five. McKinney's going to snap it at one. They're going to hand it to Darnell. And Darnell makes one guy miss up inside, but he's not going anywhere. He's going to get back to the line of scrimmage. It'll be second and 10. And Macquarie Central elects not to call a timeout. The clock will move 4:53 and counting. 32 seconds on the play clock. So Indians need a first down, Mike.
1: They do. You know, you get a couple of first downs here, you can run the clock out. I look for the ball to stay in Braxton or Callum's hands.
0: They got split backs back there. Two wide receivers. They're going to hand it to Darnell. and he's going to get off tackle. He's going to get a

0: across the 20 to about the 23-yard line, and now Macquarie Central is going to call a timeout. So it's going to set up third and long, third and seven for the Indians. As Mike, what do you do here? I mean, spread them out, five wide receivers, maybe look for that quarterback draw. The thing about it is if you keep it on the ground, they're going to have to use a timeout, but you're backed up so far.
1: Absolutely.
0: You really need a first down.
1: Because, like you said, we're backed up so far, and we would end up giving them good field position probably. And, you know, I look for him to come out here, and I look for him to throw the ball here. I really do.
0: Something else to think about, Mike. We hadn't punted tonight yet.
1: No, I look for Braxton to either keep the ball or this ball to be put in the air.
0: So let's see the look. Indians have got they got two wide outs on this side. They got one wide out on the other side. So this looks like a run formation. They got Carnes and Darnell. Here's a counter play to – Darnell, and he's not going to get the first down. It was a counter off tackle. He's going to get about
1: gets up to about
0: 3 yards. Yeah, it's going to be fourth and about five, Mike. So Indians are going to have to punt the football, I would think. You never know. I mean, of course, a first down with them using their time, two of their timeouts would pretty much end it. But you're looking at fourth and five. I mean, you're going to give them a short field.
1: Yeah, if you've got to kick the ball here. There's no question about that.
0: You got a Matt Magin as your punter. The problem is that you haven't snapped a ball tonight in a punt formation. A lot of things can happen.
1: Absolutely, Magin. Yeah, he's coming on the field.
0: So the Indians are getting in punt formation here. The football's at the 25. Macquarie Central don't have anybody back there. Now they're going to put number zero back there, Perry, the freshman. And he's dynamic. So can Magin maybe angle this kick? Here's a snap. It's a good one. Magin's going to get it off. It's a high punt. Perry's going to field it on his 35, and Matt Moyer is going to do a great job in coverage for a negative 2 yard return. Ball's going to be spotted at the 36 yard line, Mike. So that went to the, he fielded it on the 38.
1: That was about a 39 yard punt, John, with, like, as you said, great hang time. Yeah.
0: Great hang time. And Perry wasn't able to return it. So. The young man that made 9 extra points last week, he comes up in a big way here with a great punt.
1: How much time we got, John?
0: 4 minutes and 8 seconds. Macquarie Central with one timeout. So will they come out in their passing formation or will they come out in that wishbone?
1: They've got time to run the ball.
0: Here's the snap. They're in that passing formation. Wilson's going to roll to his right. He's looking for Calhoun. They're going to throw it underneath to Higginbotham. He's going to get about 6 yards across the 40 to the 42, and the clock's going to run. They're going to save that timeout. So give him about 6 yards on first down. Macquarie Central not in any kind of big hurry, Mike. They're going back to the huddle here. Wilson has to run all the way to the sideline to get his play.
1: I think they can score on a Derrick Henry.
0: They're not showing any signs of being in a hurry. 3:30 and counting before his ball snapped. Here's Wilson, rolls to his right. He looks down the field. He's going to throw it deep. And
1: should be picked off.
0: Picked off by Madden Moyer. Moyer's going to return it down the sideline, step out of bounds. And that should go a long way to preserve this thing. And, you know, Macquarie Central, Mike, I'm going to answer my own question. You know, as a teacher, you should never do that. That's one thing they taught us in school. If you ask the kids a question, you shouldn't answer it. I do that a lot. But to answer my own question, they didn't go in the wishbone. They went in that. They just don't look comfortable that way.
1: They really don't.
0: Trying to throw the ball down the field, and Madden Moye was camped under that one. He made a great catch. So now, 3 minutes and 20 seconds. The game's not over,
1: it's
0: Mike.
1: Not over, but we need – if we get a first down, that should
0: – We need one first down.
1: I think so.
0: One first down should end it. The ball is on the 38-yard line. Indians going left to right. I'd say you'll see Darnell right, Darnell left. They got trips to the right, and we got a timeout of Derrick County. I think somebody was in the wrong spot.
1: The play clock was down to one, John.
0: Okay, so the play was late coming in. And give Coach Cameron Dukes a lot of credit. He noticed that play clock was dwindling. He called timeout, saved the Indians five yards.
1: That's twice tonight. One time it cost us a penalty. On first down, we should be ready to go. We should be up there on the ball ready to snap it. But twice tonight, we've had to burn a timeout or get a penalty on
0: it. Mike, I'm just gonna brag for a second on the school district. This field is magnificent. The track around it's magnificent. The atmosphere here tonight's magnificent. As a former Adair County teacher and still an integral part of Adair County athletics, I'm really proud of this.
1: Absolutely,
0: it is a nice setting. They honored our first responders at half. It was just a nice gesture. Big crowd out here.
1: We have a beautiful facility.
0: Now can the Indians hold on? Here's McKinney. He's in the gun. Indians in a wide formation. They're going to hand to Darnell. He makes one guy miss. Right. We got holding. Darnell is going to go.
1: He's going to go.
0: But it's coming back. He's gone. Perry's after him in the end zone.
1: Yeah, it's coming back.
0: It's a holding. Flag was thrown early.
1: Well,
0: so the Tektronics guy, he doesn't know there's a flag.
1: No, he didn't.
0: Come on,
1: see
0: Dougie. Dougie needs a drone to see the field. He's shot the fireworks off. Hey, it's pretty anyway.
1: Yeah.
0: I mean, that's coming back. As Kaywood Lefford would say, hold the phones. Dougie, hold the phones on the fireworks.
1: Tristan down there pleading his case to the referee that he was the one being held.
0: We got to get focused here. The good thing about this is that we'll get the down. They're going to take the penalty. Mike, you know, I would
1: well,
0: even.
1: Well, they had to, or it would have been a touchdown.
0: That's true. That's true. I'm brain fog again. As they had to take the penalty. But the Derrick King's going to get the down over. That's going to run another 30 seconds off the clock with an extra down. So not all bad. We would have liked to have had the touchdown, though. Here's McKinney, quarterback draw, and he's going nowhere. He does hold on to the football. Tackled by number 33 for Macquarie Central. Try to get you a name there. 33, Elijah Perry on the tackle. So it's going to be second and a long way. Derrick Henney's got to get to the 48. The ball's on the 27. Second and 21.
1: We're going backwards.
0: Clock's at 2:34. McQuarrie's going to hold that timeout. We need to snap this thing at zero. Oh, we snap it with 17
1: We're
0: on the clock.
1: The ball.
0: Here's a wide pass right through Moye's hands. That was a good throw by McKinney.
1: Good throw.
0: It's going to stop the clock. So that played right into McQuarrie's favor. Of course, Cameron Dukes is thinking we need a first down.
1: Mm-hmm.
0: 26-21, Indians by five.
1: Yeah, I wish they would have taken the play clock on down a little bit farther before they snapped it.
0: That was definitely an error, snapping that ball with 17 on the clock. Now it doesn't matter. The clock stopped third. You need to stay in bounds right here. You need either a run or a completed pass. Here's McKinney. Straight back to throw. He's looking deep. He airs it out to Moya. He runs it.
1: He's got it.
0: He's got it at the 40. He's all the way down to the 27. That's a Mike Leach call there. Third and 20 with 2 minutes to go. And we got a late flag.
1: That's going to be on us. I think he snapped the ball. 49-yard.
0: Wow. I'm going to tell you, I was telling a real good friend of mine, Chris Melton, today about this guy having electric speed. And, Mike, I thought he had no shot of catching that ball.
1: I didn't either.
0: He led him. Give McKinney credit. It was a go route, but it was from the wide hash to the middle of the field, and McKinney had led him by 10 yards, and he ran under it. It was a beautiful throw. I mean, and a beautiful catch. And, Mike, I don't mind. I mean, you don't want to commit a penalty, but.
1: Yeah. And it's just a delay of game penalty, and that's due to the fact that he done something with the ball.
0: He didn't hand the ball to the referee.
1: Yeah. I think he kind of spun it.
0: What
1: that's okay.
0: Let's give that Indian staff credit.
1: Absolutely.
0: Mike. That's something you'd see, you know, the late Mike Leach do.
1: Absolutely.
0: Third and 20 with 2 minutes on the clock, and you air it out. And that should go a long way to end it.
1: And that should tell people what kind of offense that Cameron Dukes is going to run.
0: Mike, we saw it over at Russell County.
1: Yeah.
0: With 20 seconds left in the first half, we were down on our own 10. And we had 90 yards to go, and I said, well, he's just going to take a knee here. We're going in the locker room. And he throws it, and I think he ended up having to punt with 4 or 5 seconds left on the clock. And it's going to be a flag.
1: Another
0: Mike.
1: Delay of game.
0: Delay of game. And really, Mike, at this point, you just want to hold on to the football. You want to execute, though. You don't want to.
1: The flag has been waved off. The play clock, I don't think, ever reset.
0: I know Dylan Feast was over here arguing to the back judge, Willie Nelson, that the play clock never reset. And Dylan.
1: Wait, back up. Willie who?
0: Was it Willie Nelson?
1: I don't think it's Willie Nelson.
0: No, we're not on the road again. Here's Darnell. With
1: ooh,
0: the carry off
1: nice
0: tackle.
1: Move.
0: He makes one guy miss. He's going to be sacked at the 20. As let's try to get caught up on my text here. Camelsville up 14-6 with 2:33 left in the fourth. Appreciate that, Greg. And Marilyn, thanks for your honesty. And she's not able to. This is a nerve-wracking game. Not able to get me up to date on scores. McKinney, a minute 30 to go. Clock's winding. Macquarie Central does have one timeout. He's going to hand to Darnell off tackle. He makes one guy miss. He's at the 15-yard line. But more importantly, holds on to the football. And Macquarie Central not using their timeout here. Thought they would use it right there, Mike. Third down coming up. Indians lead at 26-21. We're under a minute to play. 22 on the play clock. So this thing is going to be around 35 seconds when the Indians snap it.
1: McKinney's that should do it. That should be the ball game. If I was Braxton, I'd just get out here and run around.
0: Well, they can stop it one more time.
1: Oh, okay. They do have a timeout.
0: They do have a timeout. There's Braxton, quarterback draw. He's just going to hold on to the football.
1: That could have been a fumble.
0: They're saying there's a fumble. Let's see what the officials say. Yeah, they are going to give it to him. Braxton fumbled a football at about the 15-yard line, and the official pointed toward Macquarie Central. They came out with the football, holding it up, and they're going to get it.
1: They're going to get the ball.
0: So, wow, 28 seconds to go. It was just a quarterback draw. It wasn't anything fancy. They got one timeout left. So they get to keep their timeout. Now they're going to be on offense. So you don't let anybody behind you here, Mike.
1: Absolutely.
0: And you got to watch Calhoun. This guy is.
1: He's tall. He can get open.
0: And he's just made Indians miss all night long. He's just ran through them, to be honest.
1: They've got him in the slot to the right.
0: He's got to get the ball more moving forward from Macquarie Central. Here's Wilson, the freshman, drops straight back. He's flushed out of the pocket. He's going to throw it away.
2: Yeah, we got a flag.
0: And we got a flag. We got an ineligible receiver down the field. Number 75. Mm-hmm. Aiden Perry.
1: And they've got a bunch of Perrys on their team.
0: Mike, did I say Willie Nelson a while ago?
1: You said Willie Nelson.
0: Okay, I meant Willie Rogers. Sorry. I got Willie Nelson and Kenny Rogers mixed up, so we'll just go with Willie Rogers. Ineligible receiver down the field.
1: But Adair County leads 26-21, 23 seconds to go. Macquarie Central deep in their own territory.
0: You're almost Hail Mary time for Macquarie Central. I mean, you can stop it. It'd be nice if you could get the ball out around midfield and have one or two plays to go.
1: I don't know what they're doing.
0: The officials having some problem on where to place the football. So,
3: Adair County declined the penalty,
0: that's
3: Mike.
0: Is, that's what it is. Second and 10. Wilson rolls to his right. 21 seconds. Wilson's going to throw it across the middle. Wide open. Simeon Cordell. He makes two guys miss. He's got open field in front. He's got one guy to beat. Madden Moya, he's got a shot at him. Madden unable to get it. Yes, he does get him down at the 12-yard line.
1: 7 seconds to go.
0: 7 seconds left. Dang, they do have a timeout. As Simeon Cordell ran like a man possessed. As Moya had the angle, Mike, I don't know what happened, but give Madden credit. He was able to try to force him out of bounds and somehow get back and
1: get
0: make
1: back
0: a shoestring
1: and make
0: tackle.
1: The tackle, yeah. But it looked like the big back there from Macquarie Central was not going to be denied.
0: Now let's see who called this timeout. I guess Adair County's called a timeout. No?
1: We've got to get up there and get lined up, John.
0: Adair County's not lined up.
1: Yeah, we need to get a timeout right now.
0: 13-yard line, 7 seconds to go. And now Willie Rogers is going to reset the play clock. So the play clock will be reset, 7 seconds to go. So we're having an exciting ending here. Wilson, he snaps it. He rolls to his left. He looks deep down the field. He's going to throw it down in the end zone. Touchdown!
1: No, he's out of bounds.
0: He's out of bounds!
1: He's out of the end zone,
0: He stepped
1: John.
0: On the end line in the back of the end zone. That's going to be an incomplete pass.
1: How did only one second come off the clock?
0: Yeah, now the Adair County fans are looking up here at the play clock. Okay, Mike, we're hearing the verbal exchange. Is he started the clock, but only 1 second ran off.
4: All right, go watch the game.
1: Very fortunate that he threw the ball that deep into
0: Mike,
1: the end zone.
0: Mike, that's big, though, because now you might have time for two plays.
1: Yeah, absolutely.
0: And they still have their timeout. Wilson rolled all the way over to the left side. That play had to have taken 5 to 6 seconds. I don't think it would have ended the game, but it would have taken the majority of time off, but only 1 second ran off the clock. We don't have an explanation. Here's Wilson. He's going to roll to his left. He's got all day, and he's rolling toward the sidelines. No time left. Here's a throw in the end zone. Incomplete.
1: It's picked off.
0: Incomplete, I think. It went through.
1: It was intercepted by Callum Darnell.
0: Callum Darnell picks it off to end the game.
1: What a ball game.
0: Wow. Wow, what a ball game. 26-21 is your final. It wouldn't have really mattered if it was incomplete or picked. It was the last play of the game.
1: Absolutely.
0: But Mike thinks Callum Darnell intercepted it. We'll go into the final stat column. As we got some fans, a big crowd tonight, and we got some disgruntled fans, Mike.
1: Yeah, that happens.
0: And, you know, on the play before the last one, there were 7 seconds on the clock. Wilson, it was a slow roll out to his left. Might have ended the game. I would have thought maybe 1 second left. He throws it incomplete, but only 1 second ran off the clock. And then the next play, Darnell picks Macquarie Central off to end the game, 26-21. Well, yeah, we like the outcome either
1: absolutely.
0: Way.
1: You know, we're on our home field, so it's, you know, it's neither here nor there. I mean, you know, but –
0: Indians moved to 4-0.
1: That's right. That's the main thing. And what a ball game. And I just want to say this before we go any farther. Macquarie Central has a great future lined up for the next couple of years. They've got a bunch of young, talented ball players, and it looks like – I think their coach is similar to our coach, and he's going to do what he does best regardless.
0: Yeah, they just got a style that they need to be close or play from with a lead because – they like to run the football.
1: Yeah.
0: And so.
1: Wow.
0: We got some mouthing going on here.
1: Yeah, we're going to have to get our players in the locker room.
0: Yeah, we got coaches mouthing, and we got players mouthing. There's no fighting, but now we got the state troopers involved, just getting both teams on their respective end.
1: Yeah.
0: A really high emotional ending, Mike. Emotional ending, and emotions play into a contest like that. You just you want this thing to calm down, and both teams, you know, go where they need to go.
1: Absolutely. Yeah. Just you know, both. It was a heck of a ball game. So, now the Macquarie Central radio crew is doing a little talking of their own.
0: So, yeah, we've got some very emotional dudes here as Adair County comes out with a 26-26 or 26-21 victory here tonight at home to move to 4-0, Mike. And just a heck of a ball game.
1: Absolutely.
0: To call. Two teams with different styles. Adair County with a quick strike offense. Macquarie Central with a ball controlled run type offense. They dominated first downs. They dominated time of possession, but they don't win it on the scoreboard
1: right.
0: As the Indians win it 26-21. And you got to think, Mike, that fourth down. Stop on the series before the last when they had it first and goal from the three was my key to the game.
1: Absolutely.
0: They turned it on downs, and then the Indians with a touchdown on their end to go up by 12, and they hold on 26-21.
1: Right.
0: Mike, are you ready for some numbers?
1: Yeah.
0: Kenny hadn't brought me McQuarrie's numbers yet, but that's okay. And let me read a couple of our sponsors tonight. We want to thank United Citizens Bank for our touchdown sponsor tonight. We also there's somebody else here I need to thank. We want to thank our social media sponsor, Gypsy Joe Lee, tonight, and all of our sponsors for making this thing possible. Our post-game stats brought to you by Franklin Nissan, and Mike's going to start first with the Indians.
1: Yeah, Adair County comes out with a big 26-21 win tonight. We'll start out with quarterback Braxton McKinney. Probably not a very efficient game if you ask Braxton through the air. Looked a little off tonight. Did have some passes dropped, though. He was 6 out of 14 for 145 yards and a touchdown. Still a pretty good ball game for a high school quarterback. But here's where the big numbers come in for Braxton tonight. 13 carries for 169 yards and 3 rushing touchdowns to go along with the 1 passing touchdown. Callum Darnell continued his streak of going over 100 yards. He had 14 carries for 117 yards tonight. Madden Moye had 3 receptions for 135 yards and a touchdown tonight. There was also a couple of receptions by Darnell for a yard and Wooten for 9 yards. So Adair County putting up some big yardage from big plays tonight, just didn't possess the ball enough. Again, very, very, very impressed with Macquarie Central's team. They come in here tonight and done their thing. They ran their offense. They ran it well. We wasn't able to stop them very, very many times, John, and they're You know, it was just a heck of a high school football game.
0: Yeah, it was. As I was really impressed with Calhoun and Cordell and Perry. You know, I saw the six carries against Clinton County in that 50-0 win, and I thought, well, maybe that was mop-up minutes. But it must be a situation where Perry was hurt.
1: He could have been, because he's a tough kid. And, you know, he's a freshman. Their quarterback's a freshman. Looked really good, I thought, in the tonight. So, you know, they've got a good future.
0: Knox Wilson, looking at some of their numbers, their freshman quarterback, 12 for 18, 68 yards. He threw for a touchdown, and he rushed for one. Cordell, 12 carries for 90 yards. Calhoun, 12 carries for 126. Cordell with one catch for 60 yards, and that's pretty much the bulk of it for Macquarie Central. Mike, as the Indians go 4-0, and it was a great ball game. And looking at this schedule, Mike, the Indians will go to Glasgow next Friday night, and then they will return home against LaRue County the next week. So on the 18th at Glasgow, and then on the 25th they'll have LaRue County here at home. And that's two games that, and again, you can't go by who's favored. But on paper, the Indians will be the underdog in probably both those games.
1: Probably so, but again, you know, at the end of the day, we're 4-0. We play who's on the schedule. We're 4-0. Next week, we may be 5-0. We may be 4-1. Regardless, we've gotten off to a heck of a start this year, and I'm just it's just an exciting brand of football as Coach Duke's led Adair County Indian team, you know, from their offensive line to their skill position players, they're doing their job.
0: Yeah, the Indians are not set up to run it. I mean, you know, to have a power-type package.
1: Right.
0: They're spreading it out and flipping it around and having a lot of fun. But they're 4-0, and they'll go. Mike and I will be at Glasgow next Friday night. Kickoff's at 7, and we'll try to go on about 6:30-ish with some pregame coverage. I want to thank Robert back at the station. I want to thank all the people that were keeping us updated through text, and Mike, I don't have anything else.
1: John, thank you.
0: Yeah, you're welcome. I want to thank Kenny too. Kenny, yeah. Jesse for helping. Mike, my partner, Robert back at the station. Till next Friday night, we'll be at Glasgow. Indians win it over Macquarie Central 26-21 on the Indian Radio Network. Good night, everyone.

0: Shane Prophet, Long Live Country. And I'm Brian Curry. How's it going? Chris Young just around the corner. Friday night. Happy start to the weekend.
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6: Lows dip down to about 70, with fog in spots early tonight under mainly cloudy skies. Southeasterly winds around 5 miles an hour. Thunderstorms likely tomorrow. Daytime highs approaching 82. Cloudy skies expected. Partly cloudy skies tomorrow night. Slight chance for storms. Lows level off around 69. From the WAIN Weather Center, meteorologist Derek Height. Currently, it's 76 degrees.
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1: ABC News, I'm Dave Packer, honoring and remembering the lives lost 25 years after the 9/11 attacks. The traditional moments of silence at all four sites, the Twin Towers, the Pentagon, and Shanksville, Pennsylvania. And then the families who lost loved ones reading their names. Michael Mansaroli Jr. closed with this appeal.
2: You do my dad's legacy and the legacy of all these victims no honor by using this tragedy to spread hate.
1: Acting Secretary of the Navy Hung Chow confirming that U.S. military aircraft did sustain damage during an Iranian attack on a U.S. airbase in Jordan. An arrest has been made in the death of Tysha Fortune, the black woman found hanging from a tree last month in Mississippi. The state medical examiner's office determined that the death was a homicide. A jury today found rapper Lil Kirk not guilty of orchestrating a murder-for-hire plot that resulted in the death of a man near the Beverly Center in California 4 years ago. This is ABC News.
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7: WAIN weather.
8: Lows dip down to about 70 with fog in spots early tonight under mainly cloudy skies. Southeasterly winds around 5 miles an hour. Thunderstorms likely tomorrow. Daytime highs approaching 82. Cloudy skies expected. Partly cloudy skies tomorrow night. Slight chance for storms. Lows level off around 69. From the WAIN Weather Center, meteorologist Derek Hite. Currently, it's 76 degrees.
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0: Tucker Wetmore, who told you that? Sam Brian Curry here with you. Well, quite a few people, two-thirds, are obsessive about one thing in particular in their homes. Their spot on the sofa. Yeah, there's a survey. It finds 66% admit to having unofficial assigned seating throughout their homes. So there you go. Coming up, Bailey Zimmerman.
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0: John Morgan, Kid Myself, and I'm Brian Curry here with you Friday night. Hope you're having a great start to the weekend. 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
4: Cloudy skies expected, with fog in spots tonight, with a slight chance of thunderstorms. Lows dip down to about 68. Winds out of the south, around 5 miles an hour. Chance of thunderstorms tomorrow, high of 84. Cloudy skies with a few peaks of sun. Partly cloudy skies, with fog in spots early tomorrow night. Slight chance for showers, 69. From the WAIN Weather Center, I'm meteorologist Derek Height. Right now, it's 76 degrees.
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0: Ella Langley, Loving Life Again. And I'm Brian Curry. Have a great weekend. I'll see you back here over the weekend. And more country coming up.
1: 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Winners must appear in person with proper positive legal identification. Claim any prize Monday through Friday, excluding holidays, within 30 days, so the prize will be forfeited. Prizes will not be mailed or delivered. Any winner under the age of 18 must be accompanied by a parent or legal guardian. No trade or cash equivalent will be awarded for any contest prize. Any person or persons found to be in violation of these contest rules before, during, or after the respective contest or giveaway will be disqualified and will not be eligible for future contests and giveaways.
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1: ABC News, I'm Dave Packer. Honoring and remembering the lives lost 25 years after the 9/11 attacks. The traditional moments of silence at all four sites, the Twin Towers, the Pentagon, and Shanksville, Pennsylvania. And then the families who lost loved ones reading their names. Michael Mensaroli Jr. closed with this appeal.
2: You do my dad's legacy and the legacy of all these victims no honor by using this tragedy to spread hate.
1: Acting Secretary of the Navy Hung Chow confirming that U.S. military aircraft did sustain damage during an Iranian attack on a U.S. airbase in Jordan. An arrest has been made in the death of Tysha Fortune, the black woman found hanging from a tree last month in Mississippi. The state medical examiner's office determined that the death was a homicide. A jury today found rapper Lil Kirk not guilty of orchestrating a murder-for-hire plot that resulted in the death of a man near the Beverly Center in California 4 years ago. This is ABC News.
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8: Mainly cloudy skies expected, with fog in spots tonight, with a slight chance of thunderstorms. Lows dip down to about 68. Winds out of the south, around 5 miles an hour. Chance of thunderstorms tomorrow, high of 84. Cloudy skies with a few peaks of sun. Partly cloudy skies, with fog in spots early tomorrow night. Slight chance for showers, 69. From the WAIN Weather Center, I'm meteorologist Eric Height. Right now, it's 76 degrees.
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11: 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I'm Cole Swindell.
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14: 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What's up? 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

someone else is calling you baby. It's Luke Bryan. My name is Penrod. Why don't we go with another Luke? Back-to-back Lukes to get this Saturday underway, right? We'll even do a Zach in there and we'll throw an Allen. Why not that? Sounds good to me. If your life isn't going the way you think it should, maybe you need to rethink some things.

0: country am I in?
1: It doesn't matter. It's 5 o'clock somewhere.
0: It's always on 5 in Margaritaville, come to think of it.
1: Yeah, I heard that.
0: You've been there, haven't you?
1: Yes, sir.
0: I've seen your boat there.
1: I've been to Margaritaville a few times.
0: All right. Well, that's good.
1: Stumble my way back.
0: Okay. Well, we just want to make sure you can keep it between the navigational beacons.
1: Between the buoys. I got it.
0: All right. Well, it's 5 o'clock. Let's go somewhere.
1: I'm ready. Crank it up.
0: Let's get out of here.
1: I'm gone.
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0: 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The makers of candy corn are releasing a perfume. 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They're branching out, pun intended, with their first ever fragrance, Ode to Candy Corn. $22 perfume blends creamy vanilla, sponge sugar, and honey to recreate the candy signature sweet scent. 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It drops online the 22nd. So, I don't know if you want to waste your money on that or not. If you got 22 bucks to waste on it, why don't you just sell me?
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1: He's a ranch hand in a pinch, man. 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'Cause she's a gold digger with a quick trigger. 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
1: 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I wish I had a horse. My aunt's got three horses, and I asked her if they had a weight limit, and she said, yes, they do. And you know what? 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They don't have weight limits. I just think she doesn't want me to ride the horses. So I'm a little upset with that because I was really looking forward to riding the horse.
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6: Mainly cloudy skies expected, with fog and spots tonight, with a slight chance of thunderstorms. Lows dip down to about 68. Winds out of the south around 5 miles an hour. Chance of thunderstorms tomorrow, high of 84. Cloudy skies with a few peaks of sun. Partly cloudy skies with fog and spots early tomorrow night. Slight chance for showers, 69. From the WAIN Weather Center, I'm meteorologist Derek Height. Currently, it's 75 degrees.
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0: You like milkshakes? It's National Chocolate Milkshake Day. Chocolate's probably my go-to milkshake unless it is Shamrock season. Then I go to a Shamrock shake. But I'll be honest with you, I don't have many milkshakes. I would rather have a drumstick because, I don't know if you heard, I have a drumstick every day. Probably why the Manjaro is not working, because of the drumsticks that I have every day. You know what? How many calories are really in a drumstick? They're pretty small. You can't think that's the only thing causing the Manjaro not to work. I think I'm part of that 10 to 15% that it just doesn't work for.
1: 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Winners must appear in person with proper positive legal identification. Claim any prize Monday through Friday, excluding holidays, within 30 days, so the prize will be forfeited. Prizes will not be mailed or delivered. Any winner under the age of 18 must be accompanied by a parent or legal guardian. No trade or cash equivalent will be awarded for any contest prize. Any person or persons found to be in violation of these contest rules before, during, or after the respective contest or giveaway will be disqualified and will not be eligible for future contests and giveaways.
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2: ABC News, I'm Dave Packer. Honoring and remembering the lives lost 25 years after the 9/11 attacks. The traditional moments of silence at all four sites, the Twin Towers, the Pentagon, and Shanksville, Pennsylvania. And then the families who lost loved ones reading their names. Michael Mansaroli Jr. closed with this appeal.
3: You do my dad's legacy and the legacy of all these victims no honor by using this tragedy to spread hate.
2: Acting Secretary of the Navy Hung Chow confirming that U.S. military aircraft did sustain damage during an Iranian attack on a U.S. airbase in Jordan. An arrest has been made in the death of Tyshia Fortune, the black woman found hanging from a tree last month in Mississippi. The state medical examiner's office determined that the death was a homicide. A jury today found rapper Lil Kirk not guilty of orchestrating a murder-for-hire plot that resulted in the death of a man near the Beverly Center in California 4 years ago. This is ABC News.
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9: Slight chance for showers and foggy overnight. Otherwise, mainly cloudy skies. Lows dip down to about 68. South winds around 5 miles an hour. Chance of thunderstorms Saturday. Daytime highs approaching 84. More clouds than sun. Partly cloudy skies with fog early Saturday night. Slight chance for showers. Lows around 69. From the WAIN Weather Center, I'm meteorologist Eric Height. Right now, 75.
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Morgan and Ben by now. My name is Ben Rod, working into your Saturday. 30% of daters admitted to accepting a romantic dinner invitation just for the free meal. I don't know about you. To me, that's a little Rocky Mountain.

0: So I went to the eye doctor yesterday. I haven't been there in a couple of years. I think I spent more time talking to the eye doctor than the actual exam on my eyes. And I was a little worried that things might have changed, but apparently not enough. Because the eye doctor's like, yeah, there's a slight difference, but I don't know if it's worth getting new glasses for. Which I like that because new glasses are expensive. Because I like have like three different pair of glasses. I have my regular glasses that I wear daily. I have different glasses that I wear here at work because the screen distance from the screen and they got the blue light thing on it. Then I have the sunglasses. They're all at my prescription. That would have been like a $1,200, $1,500 bill to replace all those glasses. So fortunately, my eyes haven't changed too much. He's like, you want me to check you for glaucoma? Nope. I don't need any more checks today.
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0: You know, early in my radio career, we used to come up with ways to get the program director, that's the person who runs the station, to notice you when you'd send your application, your resume, your demo tape in. Some people would send pizza and other things like that. And I just saw this article about college admissions offices that have gotten weird things in the mail with applications. I had no idea college admissions did things like this. One kid apparently mailed in a shoe and said, "Now that I've got my foot in the door." I think that's great. I mean, that would have been a radio thing right there. Maybe I should remember that. I got a whole stack of shoes that I don't need anymore. I'll just hold on to them. Apparently, a med school applicant said she panics under pressure, lacks leadership skills, and hates hospitals. So I don't know if she got into med school or not. I'm guessing probably should have picked a different career choice.
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5: Slight chance for showers and foggy overnight. Otherwise, mainly cloudy skies. Lows dip down to about 68. South winds around 5 miles an hour. Chance of thunderstorms Saturday. Daytime highs approaching 84. More clouds than sun. Partly cloudy skies with fog early Saturday night. Slight chance for showers. Lows around 69. From the WAIN Weather Center, I'm meteorologist Derek Height. Currently, it's 76 degrees.
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0: Speaking of nothing better to do, I think that was the story with this 43-year-old guy in Florida. Yes, a Florida man was arrested after he stripped naked inside a home goods store and exposed himself to a shopper. Here's what he told her. I'm sorry, I have to do this. So why did he have to do this? Does he have a voice in his head talking to him and said, you need to show your junk to that shopper right there? Or did he lose a bet? You know what I mean? Was it like one of those fantasy football league bets where you got to do something stupid? Hopefully that's not the case, because that's a little out there. That's going to go on your record. But he was arrested and played the fine and was let out of jail. Hopefully he keeps his pants on now.
1: 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Winners must appear in person with proper positive legal identification to claim any prize Monday through Friday, excluding holidays, within 30 days, or the prize will be forfeited. Prizes will not be mailed or delivered. Any winner under the age of 18 must be accompanied by a parent or legal guardian. No trade or cash equivalent will be awarded for any contest prize. Any person or persons found to be in violation of these contest rules before, during, or after the respective contest or giveaway will be disqualified and will not be eligible for future contests and giveaways.
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1: ABC News, I'm Dave Packer. Honoring and remembering the lives lost 25 years after the 9/11 attacks. The traditional moments of silence at all four sites, the Twin Towers, the Pentagon, and Shanksville, Pennsylvania. And then the families who lost loved ones reading their names. Michael Mensaroli Jr. closed with this appeal.
2: You do my dad's legacy and the legacy of all these victims no honor by using this tragedy to spread hate.
1: Acting Secretary of the Navy Hung Chow confirming that U.S. military aircraft did sustain damage during an Iranian attack on a U.S. airbase in Jordan. An arrest has been made in the death of Tysha Fortune, the black woman found hanging from a tree last month in Mississippi. The state medical examiner's office determined that the death was a homicide. A jury today found rapper Lil Kirk not guilty of orchestrating a murder-for-hire plot that resulted in the death of a man near the Beverly Center in California 4 years ago. This is ABC News.
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8: Slight chance for showers and foggy overnight. Otherwise, mainly cloudy skies. Lows dip down to about 68. South winds around 5 miles an hour. Chance of thunderstorms Saturday. Daytime highs approaching 84. More clouds than sun. Partly cloudy skies with fog early Saturday night. Slight chance for showers. Lows around 69. From the WAIN Weather Center, I'm meteorologist Derek Height. Currently, it's 76 degrees.
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1: Sounds like a plan. So if you don't like somebody, or you're not comfortable hugging them, just give them a high five and carry on. Otherwise, give them a hug. Or maybe there's somebody you'd like to give a hug.

0: So Apple unveiled their iPhone Duo, which we thought was going to be called something else, but it's out now. The foldable phone. It only took them 7 years to get it out, right? But according to some people, Apple may have already written off 10% of potential buyers because they're left-handed. Yeah, people are left-handed. People say the usability does not look good for a left-handed person. I watched the video. I've watched the launch and things like that. I don't know why a left-handed person couldn't use it, to be honest with you. Like, you can change the screen on different sides. So why? What does it make a difference? I think people just needed a reason to complain. That's all.
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0: So a man identified as Mike claims he's a time traveler, and he just got back here from September 20th, 3700. Yeah, he said that's the day robot-powered artificial intelligence began an apocalyptic attack on humanity. Yep, he says the war between the human race and artificial creations, the robots who had artificial intelligence, once they understood their power, they understood their dominance above humans and rose above them. Yes. Mm-hmm. He did say, too, that we could have some dangerous technology that could destroy humanity as soon as 2030. So how about that? We got a couple of years to go. Might as well get our affairs in order.
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3: Cloudy skies expected. Fog in spots overnight with a slight chance of rain showers. Lows dip down to about 68. South winds around 5 miles an hour. Thunderstorms likely Saturday. High temperatures reach up to 84. Cloudy. Mainly clear with fog in spots early Saturday night. Slight chance for showers. Lows around 69. From the WAIN Weather Center, I'm meteorologist Eric Height. Right now, 74.
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11: Don't have to leave this town to see the world. Cause it's something that I gotta do. I don't wanna look back and through.

0: Megan in medicine. So a random dude, his face was printed on 8,200 licenses in the state of Michigan. How about that? Yeah, people got the license in the mail with their information on it, but some rando dude's picture on it. So now they got to remake all those driver's licenses. What if you just, like, keep it? I mean, they're asking you to destroy them, of course, but I'd be like, you know what? Maybe I'll hold on to this one. This might come in handy. Maybe not.
1: 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Winners must appear in person with proper positive legal identification to claim any prize Monday through Friday, excluding holidays, within 30 days, so the prize will be forfeited. Prizes will not be mailed or delivered. Any winner under the age of 18 must be accompanied by a parent or legal guardian. No trade or cash equivalent will be awarded for any contest prize. Any person or persons found to be in violation of these contest rules before, during, or after the respective contest or giveaway will be disqualified and will not be eligible for future contests and giveaways.
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1: ABC News, I'm Dave Packer. Honoring and remembering the lives lost 25 years after the 9/11 attacks. The traditional moments of silence at all four sites, the Twin Towers, the Pentagon, and Shanksville, Pennsylvania. And then the families who lost loved ones reading their names. Michael Mensaroli Jr. closed with this appeal.
2: You do my dad's legacy and the legacy of all these victims no honor by using this tragedy to spread hate.
1: Acting Secretary of the Navy Hung Chow confirming that U.S. military aircraft did sustain damage during an Iranian attack on a U.S. airbase in Jordan. An arrest has been made in the death of Tyshia Fortune, the black woman found hanging from a tree last month in Mississippi. The state medical examiner's office determined that the death was a homicide. A jury today found rapper Lil Kirk not guilty of orchestrating a murder-for-hire plot that resulted in the death of a man near the Beverly Center in California 4 years ago. This is ABC News.
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8: Mainly cloudy skies expected. Fog in spots overnight with a slight chance of rain showers. Lows dip down to about 68. South winds around 5 miles an hour. Thunderstorms likely Saturday. High temperatures reach up to 84. Cloudy. Mainly clear with fog in spots early Saturday night. Slight chance for showers. Lows around 69. From the WAIN Weather Center, I'm meteorologist Eric Height. Currently, it's 75 degrees.
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It's Jason Aldean. When he comes to party, he parties all out. Doesn't take a break and comes back out. He gets it done in one shot. That's what I think you should do.

0: Think Is You Drunk is Riley Green. Speaking of drunk, three drunk Florida men only wearing underwear were arrested last Sunday outside of a Waffle House. Yeah. They allegedly pounded on the restaurant's window and pelted it with beef sticks. Like their beef sticks or like Slim Jims? Were they snapping into Slim Jims or are they using their own beef sticks to beat on the window? Because if they were doing that, it's kind of impressive. I got to be honest with you.
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0: say so. What do you think will be the next form of currency? You know, they say we're going to have one currency, and that's going to be, you know, in the future, where everybody uses the same money. I don't know if it'll ever happen. But according to a venture capitalist, Peter Levin, and a collector of cards, Pokemon cards, he believes that Pokemon cards could be the global currency of the future. He says, I'm absolutely convinced that if the world suffered an apocalypse right now, the following day the global currency would be Pokemon cards. I do not own any of those things. Now, I know my children used to have them, but I didn't know they were worth anything. Are they really worth anything? You know what? Matter of fact, I did see a story. Where did that story go? That thieves broke in to a card shop and stole a bunch of collectible cards, Pokemons and things like that. Yeah. How about that? Maybe this guy's on to something. I better go run to the store and find some Pokemon. I don't even know what I'm looking for.
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4: Dip down to about 68 overnight under overcast skies with a chance for showers. Winds out of the south around 5 miles an hour. Cloudy skies expected again Saturday. Chance of thunderstorms. Daytime highs approaching 83. Partly cloudy skies Saturday night. Chance of rain showers. Lows dip down to about 66. From the WAIN Weather Center, I'm meteorologist Derek Height. Currently 75.
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0: You ever traveled internationally? What did you think of the airports? Because Barcelona, Spain's airport coming at number one for the best airport. I don't know where the Leonardo da Vinci airport is. Is that in France? I don't know. That's number two. Los Angeles, number three. Los Angeles in an airport, followed by Bangkok airport. Those are the top four airports as far as ratings go. I've never been to any of them. I mean, I've been to the Chicago airport. That's number 21 on the list. I have been to the Atlanta airport. That's 20 on the list. Don't think I've been to Dallas airport. Never been to Denver airport. I'm just looking at the list. You probably could tell that I'm looking at the list right now. I'm going to have to go visit some of these airports. Can I have some money?
1: 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Winners must appear in person with proper positive legal identification. Claim any prize Monday through Friday, excluding holidays, within 30 days, so the prize will be forfeited. Prizes will not be mailed or delivered. Any winner under the age of 18 must be accompanied by a parent or legal guardian. No trade or cash equivalent will be awarded for any contest prize. Any person or persons found to be in violation of these contest rules before, during, or after the respective contest or giveaway will be disqualified and will not be eligible for future contests and giveaways.
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1: ABC News, I'm Dave Packer. Honoring and remembering the lives lost 25 years after the 9/11 attacks. The traditional moments of silence at all four sites, the Twin Towers, the Pentagon, and Shanksville, Pennsylvania. And then the families who lost loved ones reading their names. Michael Mansaroli Jr. closed with this appeal.
2: You do my dad's legacy and the legacy of all these victims no honor by using this tragedy to spread hate.
1: Acting Secretary of the Navy Hung Chow confirming that U.S. military aircraft did sustain damage during an Iranian attack on a U.S. airbase in Jordan. An arrest has been made in the death of Tysha Fortune, the black woman found hanging from a tree last month in Mississippi. The state medical examiner's office determined that the death was a homicide. A jury today found rapper Lil Kirk not guilty of orchestrating a murder-for-hire plot that resulted in the death of a man near the Beverly Center in California 4 years ago. This is ABC News.
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8: Lows dip down to about 68 overnight under overcast skies with a chance for showers. Winds out of the south around 5 miles an hour. Cloudy skies expected again Saturday. Chance of thunderstorms. Daytime highs approaching 83. Partly cloudy skies Saturday night. Chance of rain showers. Lows dip down to about 66. From the WAIN Weather Center, I'm meteorologist Derek Height. Right now, it's 74 degrees.
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0: Zach Toppin South this Saturday. My name is Penrod. So Hardy is teasing a lot of new music. Plus, he says he's cooking up something with this fella, Kane Brown. Maybe it's some brisket. I don't know. Ribs.
1: Hey, it's 9 o'clock.
0: Or a song. The boy.

0: You ever find a fossil or an artifact of some type? I found a fossil in the strip mines once. It was just a leaf. It wasn't very exciting, like a fern leaf. But some people were walking through a creek, San Mateo County Creek, earlier this summer, and they stumbled across what they thought was an oddly shaped rock. Turned out it wasn't a rock. It was a mastodon molar. Yeah, say that 10 times fast. Mastodon Molar, which would be a great name for a band. Ladies and gentlemen, Mastodon Molar. So it dates back 10,000 years, at least, at the minimum. So that's kind of cool, right? They've got a Mastodon Molar. Can they sell it? I guess that's my question, because I don't want a big tooth on my mantle. If I could sell it to somebody, that would be cool. Now I know you're saying, well, you're going to donate that. And I don't need to donate anything. They need to pay me for this.
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0: And he ordered his final meal the other day. He gets put to death next week at 7 p.m. on the 16th. Here is his last meal. Barbecue beef brisket, pork ribs, a double cheeseburger, french fries, buffalo wings, meat lover's pan pizza. He also asked for two flavors of ice cream, butter pecan and peach, and two caffeine-free sodas to wash it all down. I think he's going to need more than two. Let's be honest. Two sodas is not enough to wash all that meat down. Yeah. If he doesn't die from the lethal injection or whatever they got to do to him, he's probably going to die because his arteries are going to get clogged from all that red meat. Yeah, he's going to get the meat sweats and croak.
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6: Lows dip down to about 68 overnight under overcast skies with a chance for showers. Winds out of the south around 5 miles an hour. Cloudy skies expected again Saturday. A chance of thunderstorms. Daytime highs approaching 83. Partly cloudy skies Saturday night. Chance of rain showers. Lows dip down to about 66. From the WAIN Weather Center, I'm meteorologist Derek Height. Right now, it's 74 degrees.
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0: So yesterday we remembered 9/11, and I found a list of things that are actually not even as old as the tragedy that happened on 9/11. The iPod came out after 9/11. MySpace after 9/11. The Harry Potter movie franchise after 9/11. Isn't that crazy? American Idol and Crocs all came after 9/11. Do you remember where you were on 9/11? I remember where I was, and it was one of the longest days of my life. And our thoughts and prayers go out to all those people as families that lost loved ones in that terrible tragedy.
1: 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Winners must appear in person with proper positive legal identification to claim any prize Monday through Friday, excluding holidays, within 30 days. So the prize will be forfeited. Prizes will not be mailed or delivered. Any winner under the age of 18 must be accompanied by a parent or legal guardian. No trade or cash equivalent will be awarded for any contest prize. Any person or persons found to be in violation of these contest rules before, during, or after the respective contest or giveaway will be disqualified and will not be eligible for future contests and giveaways.
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1: ABC News, I'm Dave Packer. Honoring and remembering the lives lost 25 years after the 9/11 attacks. The traditional moments of silence at all four sites, the Twin Towers, the Pentagon, and Shanksville, Pennsylvania. And then the families who lost loved ones reading their names. Michael Mansaroli Jr. closed with this appeal.
2: You do my dad's legacy and the legacy of all these victims no honor by using this tragedy to spread hate.
1: Acting Secretary of the Navy Hung Chow confirming that U.S. military aircraft did sustain damage during an Iranian attack on a U.S. airbase in Jordan. An arrest has been made in the death of Tysha Fortune, the black woman found hanging from a tree last month in Mississippi. The state medical examiner's office determined that the death was a homicide. A jury today found rapper Lil Kirk not guilty of orchestrating a murder-for-hire plot that resulted in the death of a man near the Beverly Center in California 4 years ago. This is ABC News.
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8: Cloudy overnight with a chance for showers. Lows level off around 68. Winds out of the south around 5 miles per hour. Cloudy skies expected Saturday. Chance of thunderstorms. Highs level off around 83. Partly cloudy skies Saturday night. Chance of rain showers. Lows around 66. A blend of clouds and sun and dry Sunday and Monday. Upper 80s Sunday. Mid 80s by Monday. From the WAIN Weather Center, I'm meteorologist Paul Trombley. Currently, it's 73 degrees.
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Well, our next artist has been accused of plagiarism now for the fifth time. Not sure what's going on with Stella Lefty, but I'm sure there's more news to come.

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0: Speaking of killing people, Jacqueline DeRiro, I think that's how you say her name. She's a hairdresser. She has been arrested because she used Tinder. She was trying to hire a hitman off Tinder to murder her ex-boyfriend and his teenage daughter. She faces two counts of using interstate commerce facilities in an attempt to commission a murder for hire, according to the Department of Justice. Yeah. How about that? Use Tinder to find a hitman. Is that actually, can you find that on Tinder? I mean, I don't know. I mean, I haven't been on Tinder in a long time. I don't remember seeing a tab for hit men or hit women or something like that.
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3: Turn it up, son. All right, boy. This is her favorite song, you know that, right? 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She might get up and dance again. Oh, she put her beard down. Here she comes. Left, left, left, right, left.

0: You know, it is the weekend, and if you're looking to be healthy this weekend, but maybe you still want to go out and have a few drinks, here's some of the drinks that you might want to, maybe sip on a little bit. They don't have as many calories. You can get a mojito or an apparel spritz, whatever that is. Bloody Mary, 150 calories. Not bad. Problem is when you have six or seven of them, that's when things get a little bit out of hand. And a margarita, about 200 calories. So stay away from some of those beers unless you want the... I mean, if you don't want beer, those are your alternatives to go with. Or you could just go straight booze, and that's probably never a good idea.
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2: Cloudy overnight with a chance for showers. Lows level off around 68. Winds out of the south around 5 miles per hour. Cloudy skies expected Saturday. Chance of thunderstorms. Highs level off around 83. Partly cloudy skies Saturday night. Chance of rain showers. Lows around 66. A blend of clouds and sun and dry Sunday and Monday. Upper 80s Sunday. Mid 80s by Monday. From the WAIN Weather Center, I'm meteorologist Paul Trombley. Currently, it's 73 degrees.
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0: Luke Combs and Rethink Some Things. Some people are thinking Luke Bryan and Luke Combs may be doing a CMA performance together, which would be kind of cool, a double Luke right there on stage. Morgan Wallen, who's snubbed once again for a CMA award. I don't know why, but we got music from him coming up in just a few.
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1: ABC News, I'm Dave Packer. Honoring and remembering the lives lost 25 years after the 9/11 attacks. The traditional moments of silence at all four sites, the Twin Towers, the Pentagon, and Shanksville, Pennsylvania. And then the families who lost loved ones reading their names. Michael Mensaroli Jr. closed with this appeal.
2: You do my dad's legacy and the legacy of all these victims no honor by using this tragedy to spread hate.
1: Acting Secretary of the Navy Hung Chow confirming that U.S. military aircraft did sustain damage during an Iranian attack on a U.S. airbase in Jordan. An arrest has been made in the death of Tysha Fortune, the black woman found hanging from a tree last month in Mississippi. The state medical examiner's office determined that the death was a homicide. A jury today found rapper Lil Kirk not guilty of orchestrating a murder-for-hire plot that resulted in the death of a man near the Beverly Center in California 4 years ago. This is ABC News.
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8: Cloudy today with a chance for storms. High of 83, winds out of the southwest, 5 to 10 miles per hour. Partly cloudy skies tonight. Chance for showers. Lows dip down to about 66. Partly cloudy with fog at times early tomorrow. Highs level off around 88. Sunshine mixed with clouds at times Monday with daytime highs approaching 86. 91 Tuesday. From the WAIN Weather Center, I'm meteorologist Paul Trombley. Right now, 73.
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0: There we go, it's Sugarland, and it's called Baby Girl. Man, it's been a long time since I've heard that song, and it makes me miss the band Sugarland. I was always such a fan. Here's Cody Johnson now, it's called Horseback.
1: He's a ranch hand in a pinch, man. Hotter than the red on the cattle brand. Cause she's a gold digger with a quick trigger. A cast iron skillet swinging lid flip.

horseback. 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

0: There we go. It's Zach John King. It's called Get to Drinking. So this was a survey done by the Department of Transportation, so the DOT, talking about which states are the loudest and the ones that are the quietest. Loudest would be actually Texas, followed by Nevada, California, Illinois, Florida, Arizona, New York. So which ones are the quietest? Stick around. I got that one next.
1: Hi, I'm Barb Smith. 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I'm Barb Smith, and together, let's help your business grow.
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0: There we go. It's Russell Dickerson. It's called Worth Your While. So when it comes to the loudest and quietest states, this is a survey done from the DOT. The quietest was Vermont, followed by Rhode Island, New Hampshire, West Virginia, Montana, Maine, and Maryland. I feel like those aren't, they're not as busy of states. That probably has something to do with it.
1: WAIN.
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3: Fayette County Public Schools are taking steps to strengthen oversight and improve transparency after releasing a corrective action plan and updated budget numbers. More now from Lee Mowen.
4: We've learned about the Fayette County Public Schools Board of Education corrective action plan. The recommendations include establishing controlled reviews, justifying budget changes, and improving oversight. We've also learned the general fund budget for FCPS is around $751 million, and there's $5.7 million in the contingency fund after accounting for the $5.5 million deficit. Dr. Bill Bradford submitted plans for the year for growth. He focuses on financial recovery, academic quality, and public transparency. I'm Lee Mowen.
3: And across Kentucky, communities mark the 25th anniversary of 9/11, many honoring the occasion with moments of silence and more. I'm Scott Hooper.
2: This is the Kentucky News Network.
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3: Cloudy today with a chance for storms. High of 83, winds out of the southwest, 5 to 10 miles per hour. Partly cloudy skies tonight. Chance for showers. Lows dip down to about 66. Partly cloudy with fog at times early tomorrow. Highs level off around 88. Sunshine mixed with clouds at times Monday with daytime highs approaching 86. 91 Tuesday. From the WAIN Weather Center, I'm meteorologist Paul Trombley. Right now, 73.
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0: That would be Tucker White Moritz. It's called Who Told You That? He's up for a CMA for a new artist, so hopefully he gets it, because we're definitely Tucker White Moritz fans. He's given us some good stuff over the past year. On the way for your weekend, we're going to get to Ella Langley and Luke Bryan coming up next.
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1: ABC News, I'm Dave Packer, honoring and remembering the lives lost 25 years after the 9/11 attacks. The traditional moments of silence at all four sites, the Twin Towers, the Pentagon, and Shanksville, Pennsylvania. And then the families who lost loved ones reading their names. Michael Mensaroli Jr. closed with this appeal.
2: You do my dad's legacy and the legacy of all these victims no honor by using this tragedy to spread hate.
1: Acting Secretary of the Navy Hung Chow confirming that U.S. military aircraft did sustain damage during an Iranian attack on a U.S. airbase in Jordan. An arrest has been made in the death of Tyshia Fortune, the black woman found hanging from a tree last month in Mississippi. The state medical examiner's office determined that the death was a homicide. A jury today found rapper Lil Kirk not guilty of orchestrating a murder-for-hire plot that resulted in the death of a man near the Beverly Center in California 4 years ago. This is ABC News.
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8: Cloudy today with a chance for storms. High of 83, winds out of the southwest, 5 to 10 miles per hour. Partly cloudy skies tonight. Chance for showers. Lows dip down to about 66. Partly cloudy with fog at times early tomorrow. Highs level off around 88. Sunshine mixed with clouds at times Monday with daytime highs approaching 86. 91 Tuesday. From the WAIN Weather Center, I'm meteorologist Paul Trombley. Right now, 73.
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0: Yeah, it's Kevin Powers with Shaboozy. I like that song. It's called Move On. Thanks so much for kicking off your morning with us. So the countdown to Christmas is on with the Hallmark Channel. When did they get their stuff started? Well, I got the details, ladies. I'll share with you guys next.
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0: Taylor Swift, I Knew It, I Knew You. Thanks so much for getting up and starting off the morning with us. All right, so Hallmark's going to be doing its countdown to Christmas. It's going to kick off next month with the Chicago Bears love story. So that's going to be the first one. If you guys are ready to watch, it's going to start October the 17th.
1: WAIA.
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3: Franklin County's Board of Education has announced an election for 6 members to the Superintendent Screening Committee. They're looking for the permanent replacement of Dr. Demetrius Liggins, who recently retired. State law requires the committee's establishment within 30 days of a vacancy. We've learned some of the members include Admin Assistant Adriel Camuel, District Teacher Sarah Fightmaster Bailey and Whitley Walker, and District 3's Penny Christian. The Metcalf County Sheriff's Office is looking for answers in response to several headstones damaged at the Summershade Cemetery. The acts of vandalization took place between August 31st to Sunday. The vehicles connected are believed to be either a Chevy Tahoe or Avalanche, or a GMC Yukon Suburban or Escalade. 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I'm Lee Mowen.
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9: Chance of thunderstorms today. Otherwise, cloudy skies with a few peaks of sun. High temperatures reach up to 83. Winds out of the southwest, 5 to 10 miles per hour. Chance of rain showers tonight. Lows around 66, partly cloudy. Daytime highs approaching 88. And foggy early tomorrow, partly cloudy skies. A blend of clouds and sun Monday with a high of 86. 91 Tuesday. From the WAIN Weather Center, I'm meteorologist Paul Trombley. Currently 73.
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0: called Empty Words, as it's coming from Corey Kent. Rise and shine. Thanks so much for getting up, kicking off your Saturday with us. The good news is it is Saturday, and you do not have to hurry out the door this morning. So, yeah, top off the coffee and just kick back and relax.
1: Hi, I'm Barb Smith. 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
1: ABC News, I'm Dave Packer. Honoring and remembering the lives lost 25 years after the 9/11 attacks. The traditional moments of silence at all four sites, the Twin Towers, the Pentagon, and Shanksville, Pennsylvania. And then the families who lost loved ones reading their names. Michael Mansaroli Jr. closed with this appeal.
2: You do my dad's legacy and the legacy of all these victims no honor by using this tragedy to spread hate.
1: Acting Secretary of the Navy Hung Chow confirming that U.S. military aircraft did sustain damage during an Iranian attack on a U.S. airbase in Jordan. An arrest has been made in the death of Tyshia Fortune, the black woman found hanging from a tree last month in Mississippi. The state medical examiner's office determined that the death was a homicide. A jury today found rapper Lil Kirk not guilty of orchestrating a murder-for-hire plot that resulted in the death of a man near the Beverly Center in California 4 years ago. This is ABC News.
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8: Chance of thunderstorms today. Otherwise, cloudy skies with a few peaks of sun. High temperatures reach up to 83. Winds out of the southwest, 5 to 10 miles per hour.
9: Chance of rain showers
8: tonight. Lows around 66. Partly cloudy. Daytime highs approaching 88.
9: And foggy early tomorrow.
8: Partly cloudy skies. A blend of clouds and sun. Monday with a high of 86. 91 Tuesday. From the WAIN Weather Center, I'm meteorologist Paul Trombley. Currently 73.
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0: It's Mega Maroney. There we go. It's called Medicine. So there was a list out talking about, could you do these things without instructions? I think I can. I can do all of them, actually. I'm going to share this list with you guys coming up next and see if you can do all of them without instructions.
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0: Jacob Hackworth, and what took you so long? Thanks so much for getting up and starting off the morning with us. So when it comes to doing things without instructions, this was just a list that was coming from, I think it was BuzzFeed that started it. The first thing was cooking white rice. 73% of people say that they could do it. I think I could. It's been a long time, but I think I could do it. Change a diaper. 67% of people say that they could do that. I'm sure the ladies are like, oh, come on. We can do that with our eyes closed. Sew on a button and change a tire. Change a flat tire. So I'm like, there you go. I feel like I can do all of them. I think the weakest one for me would probably be the button. I could do it. I just don't know how long it would stay on. You know what I mean? It might be a little loose.
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3: A Princeton teenager is in big trouble with the law after allegedly threatening violence against their school yesterday. Higher-ups got the word of the teenager's threat to bring in a gun to school and shoot indiscriminately around 12:30 Friday afternoon. The 15-year-old was arrested and hit with a Class D felony charge of terroristic threatening. Sheriff Brent White praised the students who heard something and said something without delay. It's 20 years in prison for Daryl Anderson Jr., the suspect who admitted to distributing fentanyl that led to a 2023 overdose death. A phone contact named DJ arranged to buy some marijuana and 330 pills at the scene. Anderson admitted to buying said drugs, then doubling the price for his clients. Over $2,300 in suspected drug proceeds were found in his apartment during a search warrant. I'm Lee Mowen.
2: This is the Kentucky News Network.
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9: Chance of thunderstorms today. Otherwise, cloudy skies with a few peaks of sun. High temperatures reach up to 83. Winds out of the southwest, 5 to 10 miles per hour. Chance of rain showers tonight. Lows around 66, partly cloudy. Daytime highs approaching 88. And foggy early tomorrow, partly cloudy skies. A blend of clouds and sun Monday with a high of 86. 91 Tuesday. From the WAIN Weather Center, I'm meteorologist Paul Trombley. Currently 73.
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0: That's Jelly Rolls. It's called Hands Up. All right, Saturday, bring on some college ball today, right? I know. Seriously, a lot of the big schools played like cupcake teams this past week. That's always week one. So we'll get down to the nitty-gritty this week, or today, I should say, and see how good they really are.
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1: ABC News, I'm Dave Packer. Honoring and remembering the lives lost 25 years after the 9/11 attacks. The traditional moments of silence at all four sites, the Twin Towers, the Pentagon, and Shanksville, Pennsylvania. And then the families who lost loved ones reading their names. Michael Mensaroli Jr. closed with this appeal.
2: You do my dad's legacy and the legacy of all these victims no honor by using this tragedy to spread hate.
1: Acting Secretary of the Navy Hung Chow confirming that U.S. military aircraft did sustain damage during an Iranian attack on a U.S. airbase in Jordan. An arrest has been made in the death of Tyshia Fortune, the black woman found hanging from a tree last month in Mississippi. The state medical examiner's office determined that the death was a homicide. A jury today found rapper Lil Kirk not guilty of orchestrating a murder-for-hire plot that resulted in the death of a man near the Beverly Center in California 4 years ago. This is ABC News.
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8: Chance of thunderstorms today. Otherwise, cloudy skies with a few peaks of sun. Highs level off around 83. Southwesterly winds 5 to 10 miles per hour. Partly cloudy tonight. Chance of rain showers. Lows level off around 66. Highs around 88. Tomorrow, sunshine mixed with clouds with fog at times early. A blend of clouds and sun Monday with highs around 86. 92 Tuesday. From the WAIN Weather Center, I'm meteorologist Paul Trombley. Right now, it's 73 degrees.
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0: Rolling on. Chase Matthew. It's called All My Exes. Thanks so much for getting up and kicking off your weekend with us. We always appreciate it when you guys do so. Or if you're going out and about, definitely take us along. Luke Bryan and Taylor Swift coming up after this.
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5: Chance for storms today. Otherwise, cloudy skies with a few peaks of sun. Highs level off around 83. Southwest winds 5 to 10 miles per hour. Partly cloudy skies tonight. Slight chance of thunderstorms. Lows dip down to about 66. High temperatures reach up to 88 with fog early tomorrow. A blend of clouds and sun. Mid-80s Monday, turning warmer on Tuesday with highs in the low 90s. From the WAIN Weather Center, I'm meteorologist Paul Trombley. Right now, 73.
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0: That's Chris Young, as it's just in time for me to get on out of here for the day. Have a fantastic rest of your guys' Saturday. Enjoy the day, and I'll chat with you guys back again tomorrow. On the way, Josh Ross, and we're going to get to Morgan Wallen coming up next.
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1: ABC News, I'm Dave Packer. Honoring and remembering the lives lost 25 years after the 9/11 attacks. The traditional moments of silence at all four sites, the Twin Towers, the Pentagon, and Shanksville, Pennsylvania. And then the families who lost loved ones reading their names. Michael Mensaroli Jr. closed with this appeal.
2: You do my dad's legacy and the legacy of all these victims no honor by using this tragedy to spread hate.
1: Acting Secretary of the Navy Hung Chow confirming that U.S. military aircraft did sustain damage during an Iranian attack on a U.S. airbase in Jordan. An arrest has been made in the death of Tysha Fortune, the black woman found hanging from a tree last month in Mississippi. The state medical examiner's office determined that the death was a homicide. A jury today found rapper Lil Kirk not guilty of orchestrating a murder-for-hire plot that resulted in the death of a man near the Beverly Center in California 4 years ago. This is ABC News.
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8: Chance for storms today. Otherwise, cloudy skies with a few peaks of sun. Highs level off around 83. Southwest winds 5 to 10 miles per hour. Partly cloudy skies tonight. Slight chance of thunderstorms. Lows dip down to about 66. High temperatures reach up to 88 with fog early tomorrow. A blend of clouds and sun. Mid-80s Monday, turning warmer on Tuesday with highs in the low 90s. From the WAIN Weather Center, I'm meteorologist Paul Trombley. Currently 74.
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Howdy, howdy, it's Stanley, Zach John King there. Get to drinking. Well, Saturday, huh? Yeah, let's get through the weekend, but slow it down a little. Corey Kent, Co. Wetzel now.

0: Damned If I Do. Howdy, it's Stanley. That's New Country there from Vincent Mason as we are rolling through the weekend. Got Miranda loaded up for you. John Morgan on the way and Thomas Rhett.
1: Hey, y'all. 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
7: Chance for storms today. Otherwise, cloudy skies with a few peaks of sun. Highs level off around 83. Southwest winds 5 to 10 miles per hour. Partly cloudy skies tonight. Slight chance of thunderstorms. Lows dip down to about 66. High temperatures reach up to 88. With fog early tomorrow, a blend of clouds and sun. Mid-80s Monday, turning warmer on Tuesday with highs in the low 90s. From the WAIN Weather Center, I'm meteorologist Paul Trombley. Currently 74.
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0: Well, hey, it's Stanley. I saw this recently in the news. I think it's Netflix has ordered a remake of Lonesome Dove in a series version. Yeah, I'm a little worried about that. You know, I'm a big Lonesome Dove fan. Heck, I've got the Hat Creek Cattle Company sign hanging on my patio. It's about 4x4. It's big. I'm a big Lonesome Dove fan, and I don't know. I'm going to give it a chance, and I'm not going to say that I hate it yet, but I don't know. How do you replace or recast Captain Colin Augustus McRae?
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1: ABC News, I'm Dave Packer. Honoring and remembering the lives lost 25 years after the 9/11 attacks. The traditional moments of silence at all four sites, the Twin Towers, the Pentagon, and Shanksville, Pennsylvania. And then the families who lost loved ones reading their names. Michael Mansaroli Jr. closed with this appeal.
2: You do my dad's legacy and the legacy of all these victims no honor by using this tragedy to spread hate.
1: Acting Secretary of the Navy Hung Chow confirming that U.S. military aircraft did sustain damage during an Iranian attack on a U.S. air base in Jordan. An arrest has been made in the death of Tysha Fortune, the black woman found hanging from a tree last month in Mississippi. The state medical examiner's office determined that the death was a homicide. A jury today found rapper Lil Kirk not guilty of orchestrating a murder-for-hire plot that resulted in the death of a man near the Beverly Center in California 4 years ago. This is ABC News.
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8: Chance for storms today. Otherwise, cloudy skies with a few peaks of sun. Highs level off around 83. Southwest winds 5 to 10 miles per hour. Partly cloudy skies tonight. Slight chance of thunderstorms. Lows dip down to about 66. High temperatures reach up to 88 with fog early tomorrow. A blend of clouds and sun. Mid-80s Monday, turning warmer on Tuesday with highs in the low 90s. From the WAIN Weather Center, I'm meteorologist Paul Trombley. Right now, it's 73 degrees.
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0: 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About 90 minutes. That will do the trick, they say.
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0: So politics going on everywhere right now, right? We're in the midterm election season. This happened in Missouri. One candidate in Jefferson City was accused and then had to answer going to court for a drug charge. He was hit with conspiracy to distribute a controlled substance after allegedly asking a campaign manager to plant a small amount of cocaine and prescription amphetamine on his opponent in the race. This allegedly went down in the weeks preceding the August 4th primary, in which the person who planted the drugs defeated the other person by only a few other votes. But then everything came out in the wash. Sounds like a Better Call Saul moment to me.
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6: Chance for storms today. Otherwise, cloudy skies with a few peaks of sun. Highs level off around 83. Southwest winds 5 to 10 miles per hour. Partly cloudy skies tonight. Slight chance of thunderstorms. Lows dip down to about 66. High temperatures reach up to 88. With fog early tomorrow, a blend of clouds and sun. Mid-80s Monday, turning warmer on Tuesday with highs in the low 90s. From the WAIN Weather Center, I'm meteorologist Paul Trombley. Right now, it's 73 degrees.
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1: 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CMA Award nominees were announced. Kojo is up for Entertainer of Year, as is Lainey and Ella Langley and Luke Combs. Boy, that's quite a bunch in there to see who's going to win that, huh? Lainey's won the last two. We'll see what happens.
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1: ABC News, I'm Dave Packer, honoring and remembering the lives lost 25 years after the 9/11 attacks. The traditional moments of silence at all four sites, the Twin Towers, the Pentagon, and Shanksville, Pennsylvania. And then the families who lost loved ones reading their names. Michael Mansaroli Jr. closed with this appeal.
2: You do my dad's legacy and the legacy of all these victims no honor by using this tragedy to spread hate.
1: Acting Secretary of the Navy Hung Chow confirming that U.S. military aircraft did sustain damage during an Iranian attack on a U.S. airbase in Jordan. An arrest has been made in the death of Tysha Fortune, the black woman found hanging from a tree last month in Mississippi. The state medical examiner's office determined that the death was a homicide. A jury today found rapper Lil Kirk not guilty of orchestrating a murder-for-hire plot that resulted in the death of a man near the Beverly Center in California 4 years ago. This is ABC News.
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8: Chance for storms today. Otherwise, cloudy skies with a few peaks of sun. Highs level off around 83. Southwest winds 5 to 10 miles per hour. Partly cloudy skies tonight. Slight chance of thunderstorms. Lows dip down to about 66. High temperatures reach up to 88. With fog early tomorrow, a blend of clouds and sun. Mid-80s Monday, turning warmer on Tuesday with highs in the low 90s. From the WAIN Weather Center, I'm meteorologist Paul Trombley. Right now, it's 75 degrees.
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0: 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Told you I usually leave with my Kindle, too, in case I'm stuck somewhere waiting on Mrs. Stanley. I can sit and read a little bit.
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3: Chance for storms today. Otherwise, cloudy skies with a few peaks of sun. Highs level off around 83. Southwest winds 5 to 10 miles per hour. Partly cloudy skies tonight. Slight chance of thunderstorms. Lows dip down to about 66. High temperatures reach up to 88 with fog early tomorrow. A blend of clouds and sun. Mid-80s Monday, turning warmer on Tuesday with highs in the low 90s. From the WAIN Weather Center, I'm meteorologist Paul Trombley. Right now, it's 75 degrees.
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0: I'm Barb Smith. I've been in radio for more than 30 years, which, yeah, means I've seen a few things. Cassette tapes, CDs, streaming. 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The technology keeps changing, but helping local businesses grow never goes out of style.
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1: ABC News, I'm Dave Packer. Honoring and remembering the lives lost 25 years after the 9/11 attacks. The traditional moments of silence at all four sites, the Twin Towers, the Pentagon, and Shanksville, Pennsylvania. And then the families who lost loved ones reading their names. Michael Mansaroli Jr. closed with this appeal.
2: You do my dad's legacy and the legacy of all these victims no honor by using this tragedy to spread hate.
1: Acting Secretary of the Navy Hung Chow confirming that U.S. military aircraft did sustain damage during an Iranian attack on a U.S. airbase in Jordan. An arrest has been made in the death of Tysha Fortune, the black woman found hanging from a tree last month in Mississippi. The state medical examiner's office determined that the death was a homicide. A jury today found rapper Lil Kirk not guilty of orchestrating a murder-for-hire plot that resulted in the death of a man near the Beverly Center in California 4 years ago. This is ABC News.
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8: The Senate gets back to work on Monday, but it's still not clear whether Kentucky Senator Mitch McConnell will be back on Capitol Hill. His office hasn't confirmed a return date as of yet. Sandy Collins has more in this report.
9: Questions continue around Mitch McConnell's health nearly 3 months after he was hospitalized following that fall at his Washington home on June 14th. The 84-year-old senator was treated for pneumonia and spent weeks in a rehab center before being discharged to go home and recover August 6th. McConnell's office says he remains engaged in Senate business but has not said whether he'll return when lawmakers reconvene on Monday. McConnell has not been seen in public since June. I'm Sandy Collins.
8: And Governor Andy Beshear has announced more than $36 million for hospital reimbursements and transportation projects across Kentucky. The funding includes COVID-related hospital cost and safety improvements for pedestrians and bicyclists. I'm Scott Hooper.
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12: WAIN weather. Slight chance of thunderstorms this afternoon. Otherwise, cloudy skies with a few peaks of sun. Daytime highs approaching 83. Southwesterly winds 5 to 10 miles per hour. Slight chance of thunderstorms. Tonight, lows dip down to about 66. Partly cloudy skies. Daytime highs approaching 88. Tomorrow, a mix of clouds and sun with fog at times early. From the WAIN Weather Center, I'm meteorologist Jennifer Wojcicki. Currently 75.
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Chase Matthew, a couple pals there, and all my exes. Thomas Rhett, Jordan Davis. Notice they say the dogs win in this one.

0: So, you know, I'm always catching you up on what the wife and I are watching on TV. The wife isn't watching this one with me because usually she falls asleep before I do. So I've been watching it. But Better Call Saul. Yeah, I hadn't watched it. Big fan of Breaking Bad. Watched Breaking Bad, but I never got into the Better Call Saul series. And I'm digging it.
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0: 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Getting the Big Blue Nation ready for Kentucky football. 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
1: Maybe early in the Will Stein era, but there's already a standard, one play at a time, with relentless effort. Do your job and play connected as Kentucky takes a step up in competition, opening SEC play with the 12th-ranked Alabama Crimson Tide. Playing to that standard will be what it takes to do what hasn't been done in 29 years. It's a little later. It's a little cooler. It's a little more crowded. It's actually a lot more crowded, guys. Yes. We are right outside of Gate 4. You absolutely must come see us over here. We have so many giveaways and so much happening and going on that there is plenty of reason for you guys to come by here and see us. We are just outside of Gate 4. As I mentioned, we've got food trucks. Evan Williams is here. We got the bourbon folks out here. We've got our official TV partner is out here, LEX18. They're giving away free things. We've got Hey Dude is out here doing things. We're in the Chevy Park. I mean, like, all kinds of things are happening. So definitely come by and see us, because there's definitely a different vibe today.
2: Yes. It's no doubt. A lot more. Well, obviously it's going to be more packed, but the atmosphere, my wife is pissed right now. I'm just going to say that, because she's sitting in traffic on Alumni because we had our kids' soccer game. That should tell you how packed it is. So if you're on your way here, you better get rolling, because this place is going to be packed. It's going to take forever, and it's going to be

0: receptive people will be to that because they're having an awful lot of fun out here. But we'll see.
1: I will say, as a player,
2: They didn't even play anything.
1: Yeah,
0: y'all hear those boos?
1: So listen to this. That's a $1 million band walking in. That is Alabama's band.
2: They didn't play a song.
0: Nothing.
1: Listen to me.
0: Not even a drum beat.
2: Bunch of bumps.
0: Nothing.
1: They're quiet. They're walking in. They're getting booed. $1 million band in today's society. That is a cheap band. Ours is at least worth 10, I would imagine.
2: 100%. You're preaching.
0: Listen.
2: Sorry for stopping.
0: Well, no. Because we'll know that. You'll know about our band when they make their way through here. We know exactly what's up. So we'll tell you all about it. But a huge influx of fans. That's the problem. The Alabama band's walking in at the same time that the catwalk fans are making their way back to their tailgate. So the catwalk just happening. That's presented by Kentucky Select Chevy Dealers. As we mentioned, stop by the Chevy Park right outside of Gate 4 for some giveaways from today's game. So lots of stuff happening. But clearly, what this tells you and tells us is that there was a huge crowd at the catwalk. So I can't wait to hear what Jay Batt has to say about that as he'll join us a little bit later in the show. But the three of us were very reassured with what we saw last week. So many unknowns, a lot of question marks. We really weren't sure what we would see. Kentucky scored on its first five drives. I think we were all very pleased with what we saw.
1: 506 total yards, 6 touchdowns, no turnovers, no sacks. Obviously, we're playing Youngstown State, an FCS school. But guess what? Alabama went and played ECU last week. They did about the same as us. I think this is an even match coming in this Saturday. Obviously, I bleed blue. We all do at this table. But, man, I am more excited about this game than I have been in years.
2: A lot of good things on defense also last week. A lot of good, great open field tackling. Something that we used to struggle with, but you've seen guys getting guys to the ground. We've seen guys getting out the stack, and we held a Heisman quarterback at that level to less than 100 yards, less than 50 yards rushing, which we needed to do. We did a great job in coverage. Our linebackers were flowing all over the place.
0: Yeah.
2: We need to repeat that tonight.
0: I think anytime we reference how things used to be, a lot of us will say, with no disrespect to the previous staff.
2: None at all.
0: But what I will say was, last week felt different. And I say that in that first drive, we were kind of like, all right, where are we going first play of the game? And you're like, okay, we see exactly what we're doing. First play of the game, C.J. Baxter, you stack the box. We're going to run this thing. The very next play, he throws to the tight end. I mean, they were targeted 11 times. We'll talk more about that from the offensive side of things. But already you're like, we're seeing things we've wanted to see. Now we watch you march it down the field. We watch you score on the opening drive. And there was no disappointment in that, which I think sometimes is kind of what we've gotten used to, being slightly disappointed in what we see as we get started.
1: The key to last week is we made the simple things look simple.
0: Yes. Yeah.
1: In years past, if we had a tunnel screen, or if we were just running an inside zone, or if we were running some of the things that are installed on day one of training camp, sometimes the operation looked a little sloppy, a little questionable. There was no hint of that last week whatsoever.
0: Yep.
1: Joe Sloan went in and made all the simple things look exotic with putting people in motion, different formations. We'll talk about it later in the broadcast with Stinney Snaps. We were moving left tackles over to tight ends, putting tight ends at the left tackle spot, making the very basic plays look exotic, which obviously proved to help us in the long run.
0: Did it clean.
2: Coach Bateman did the same thing on defense. It was very vanilla. It wasn't a lot of blitzing, a lot of different coverages. We lined up and did our job. There wasn't a lot of mistakes. There wasn't a lot of blown coverages. Of course, there were little mistakes because no game is absolutely perfect if you're really looking at it. But when you're looking at it from the film perspective, guys were where they needed to be. There weren't opportunities for the quarterback to scramble out wide, to scramble up the middle. We did a good job of that, and I even have to put my own foot in my mouth because I'm like, dang, I wish we had more sacks. But we did our job. We did what we needed to do. We stopped that quarterback from controlling the game with his feet.
0: All right, plenty more show coming up. Today's broadcast here on the UK Sports Network is presented by Coca-Cola, the official fan refreshment of the Kentucky Wildcats. We're just getting started here on the Countdown to Kickoff show, driven by Jack Burford Chevrolet on the UK Sports Network.
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7: Last week was the biggest game of our season because it was that was the first game. Now we play Alabama, so we press reset, and we don't make it super emotional. We have a job to do. We have a practice to go out there and perform, and we got to build on these days and have a great plan and, go out there and play our best on Saturday.
8: All right, that's Stein talking about how we take the emotion out of it. But, guys, really, what does that mean? Because, that doesn't mean don't be emotional or don't play with emotion. Playing with emotion and being emotional are really two different things.
9: Yeah, I mean, what I take from that is it's a nameless, faceless opponent. It doesn't matter who's coming in here. It could have been Youngstown State. It could be Alabama. It could be Nick Saban and whoever it wants to be. It doesn't matter. We're going to go out there and play our brand of football, and that's going to be good enough. And that's kind of the tone that he set this year is, hey, fellas, we have the pieces. We have the scheme. We have everything we need in this building right here. We don't need anything else. Just go out there, do your job, and we're going to be happy with the result.
10: I also heard keep the main thing again, right?
8: That's right.
10: We're playing a football game. It doesn't matter who we're going against. If we do our job like we did last week, we're putting ourselves in a great position to not only win just this game, but the rest of the game throughout the season. Don't overthink. Don't let the moment get too big, then pee down your leg. Take a deep breath.
8: Well, and for a guy that I think could be overly emotional about everything is Will Stein, and he has done such a great job, I think, handling that and really sort of putting that in different silos and make it so, like – he's still been fired up. We've all seen the videos. We've seen him in the locker room and kind of getting his people fired up. So we've seen all those things. So there's a balance in that as well. And I think he's doing an excellent job at that because he's the guy that could be overly emotional about lots of things. And I think he's really keeping that in check.
9: One thing I love about Coach Stein is he does all the coaching in the film room. You know, you're never going to see him out on the practice field ripping into a guy because guess what? We have got to get our reps in. Mm. We need to get reps out on tape. We're going to do all the coaching after when we get off the field. Same thing as when we're in Kroger Field. I mean, he's going to make adjustments, don't get me wrong. But he's not going to rip a guy unless he's just not showing effort, which effort has never been a problem here. These guys are going out. They want to win the games. So it's just he's keeping the main thing, you know? We have a job to do. Let's go out there and do it. If you didn't execute well last play, hey, guess what? Forgive and forget. Let's go on and move forward.
8: I think it's a – go ahead, Ricky.
10: He takes advantage of the opportunity when you think about it. He's controlled chaos. Mm. Like, you see the excitement. You see the flare-ups. You see that energy he brings. But then when you hear him speak, it's, hey, we got a football game to play.
8: Yeah.
10: Let's be revved up, but let's be smart. Let's be controlled about how we're going to go about our business. And you know he's going to come sprinting out that tunnel like he did last week, full speed, hope he don't pull a hammy.
9: Yeah.
10: But he can do it, but there's control of chaos.
9: And you know what that is for me, man? There's confidence and preparation.
8: Yeah.
9: This team, this coaching staff, they know the job they have to do. They know what they need to have done and execute to get a W today. So they're confident. They understand what the job is. They're not going out there and guessing. If you start guessing, we get in problem areas very quickly.
8: Well, and I think that's where we talk about a standard. We mentioned that in the last segment, talking about how he already is able to have this program playing to a standard, and it's this, and there is no compromise. There is no, this is how it's going to be, and a lot of that, you know, culture, all these things kind of come into play with that. I think that's what I'm probably most impressed with is the fact that he is so young.
9: Yeah.
8: This is his first head coaching job, but he's very sure of what he wants and how he wants this to be, and he has zero problem implementing that.
9: Well, the proof is in the pudding, too. Obviously, we can go and have all this coach talk in the offseason and spring ball and camp and everything. But you go out week one, you beat an FCS opponent the way you're supposed to beat them, 506 total yards, 6 touchdowns, no turnovers, no sacks. I get it. It's Youngstown State. But you know what we got from game one? We got confidence.
8: That's right.
9: We got confidence.
8: And no one hurt. Confidence and no one hurt.
9: Exactly.
8: I mean, I think that's all right. So this is no surprise. Everyone knows this. The last time that that Kentucky beat Alabama at home, 1997. We all know how that one ended. It was epic. Tim Couch and Craig East, they're the honorary captains today. So I love that. We will be hearing from Craig East. He will be joining us right here on the show as well. But this guy's, I think this was interesting. This is the only time all season that there will be back-to-back home games. So we've talked about what a difficult schedule this is for Kentucky already.
9: Yeah.
8: And now you're going to, so it's going to be home away, home away. Like, there's never a situation we're going to see from here on out where we're going to see two back-to-back home games. How does that affect you, or does it?
9: I think there's value in that. I mean, I think there's value in road games. We talked about it last year. Ricky and I are both huge advocates for road games. You go and there's no outside noise. There's no distractions. You don't have the family hitting you up for tickets.
8: Right.
9: You don't have the friends hitting you up for tickets. Guess what? Well, if you're going down to South Carolina, you're in Columbia, you're in a hotel with all your boys, all your coaching staff, and guess what? We're going to eat and play football.
8: You're very insulated.
9: So everything is so controlled. Everything is very one-track minded, and I think that helps you win.
10: You're getting really excited for road games to go shut up a crowd. And let's be honest, especially when you have Kentucky across your chest, no matter what we do, we're always the underdog. We're always doubted. And there's something about going somewhere else and winning. But then at the same time, playing here in what is, to me, honestly, the most underrated stadium in the conference with how loud these 65,000-66,000 people get, you have to love it. But to know that you can flip-flop and go back and forth, it does give you a little break.
8: Hey, and there were some people that actually, some players that actually admitted that. I forget now where I saw that on ESPN or somewhere where they were asking some guys in the SEC, where is the most underrated place to play? And multiple guys said Kentucky. So I think today Alabama's on notice for sure. All right, come join the fun at Kroger Tailgate Tent prior to each home football game this season. They've got games, food, drinks, music. The tent is at the corner of Cooper and Sports Center Drive and opens 3 hours prior to kickoff. Your ticket to entry is a Kroger receipt dated within 7 days of the event, totaling $35 or more per person. We've got the leader of the athletics department on the other side of the break. 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
7: To make this the loudest game in the history of Kentucky football. That's my goal for our fans, the loudest it has ever been. And we need them to be at their best. Like, I want people in the stands for pregame. Let's have 65,000 watching us warm up. You know I love the tailgate too, but get in there, be loud, make it disruptive for them as they get here. And then for sure, when the ball is kicked, everybody in their seats, cheering as loud as they humanly can. I want people's voices hoarse when they leave here. All right, they got to take off work on Monday because they can't talk. That's how loud I want this place to be.
8: All right, we've been hearing that all over the place, and another guy who would love to hear it be just that loud inside the stadium is the leader of UK Athletics, Jay Batt. Thanks for joining us. There's nothing like a home field advantage in the SEC.
25: Oh my goodness, what a great day.
8: Yeah.
25: We've got beautiful weather. We've got the parking lots are full. We were out here before dawn. And there are already people out and about. And, you know, in the SEC, it's the best conference in the country. And what separates is when you got to go on the road like you two know, and you got to be in there, and it's full, and it's loud, and it's intense. That's what it's all about. And I tell you what, I think we're going to have a beautiful day today. Our crowd's going to be the difference maker. I've said it a bunch. BBN's the best in the country.
8: Yeah.
25: They are Delta. They're going to be it today.
8: We just saw a dude, Jay, walking by with his Wildcat.
25: I saw the same guy.
8: Yeah.
25: It was awesome.
8: Literally packing his Wildcat, holding a football.
25: Yes.
8: And I'm like, listen, I'm dumb. I asked these guys, I was like, do we think that's a real Wildcat? And
9: I said, Chrissy, that's called taxidermy.
8: It is. That's when you know we're serious. We're not messing around here. We're not messing around. So you, what I love about what you guys have done this week is you talked about making changes. We're going to listen to you, BBN. What did you say last week needs to be different for this week? Talk about what some of those things are.
25: Yeah, just some, you know, listen, at the end of the day, we're not going to get it perfect every week, but you know the most important thing is we're always working for our fans. And you know, we heard from folks last week. We heard about the water monsters went dry a little bit, so we've got a crew that'll make sure those are filled back up every throughout the game. We heard, hey, where's the fan friendly pricing at? So it's in every single brick and mortar. And then we actually added to it several other locations. We're going to have the hawkers pushing it out there. So we'll be able to use that throughout. And then, listen, we heard about the sound system. We're going to keep tweaking it every week. It's not perfect. And it's a bigger long-term fix that we're going to work on. But there's still work to be done. But we did hear it. We recognize we're going to keep pushing to try to get it right.
8: Well, I think that's what you want to see, though, is you want to just see, hey, we were heard and we're making effort.
25: Oh, yeah.
8: Even if it's not perfect, that goes a long way. I mean, or it certainly does with me. If I'm seeing that there's some effort being made for us to get it right, then, I think that's great. So you obviously spend a lot of time being out and about and interacting. Like, look here, Scratch.
25: Scratch is
8: joining
25: the house.
8: Us.
25: Hey.
8: Yeah, I mean, like, this is when you know it's big time, right? It's a big time one. Yes. You've been out and about and kind of seeing and interacting. What are you seeing and sensing with the tailgates and the crowd that's out there right now?
25: We've had a ton of energy all day, and I think it's just a reflection of the work that Coach Stein and the team have put in. We've got a ton of momentum. We've got big-time tailgating. We've got a great crowd, and I think it's just at the end of the day, people are excited. And you know what? That's where we want to be. We're going to keep building this thing, and this is the standard every week, right? We want this amount of energy, this amount of effort. And that home field advantage, like you talked about, is huge. And I think it's been a fun day. It's been a great lead up all week. And Coach Stein and the team have done a great job being ready.
8: So this as we talk about sort of that transition from week one to week two, we will be discussing what we want to see from the team to get better. Your team is obviously working to get better, but what is your sense from a football perspective about how this team is ready for week two compared to week one?
25: You know what? I'll let you guys break it down in between the hashes here. But what I would just say is, like, just being with the guys as they're walking out, being around the team all week, they're very focused. And I think we are in for a treat today. And that level of focus, like, listen, this is SEC football. It's big boy time. And so we're going to strap it up and get after it. I really feel great about it. Preparation seems like it's really good. And Coach has done an excellent job.
9: Something that I do not want to, like, be overlooked is Coach Stein obviously calling the fans, being there for warm-up. As former players, you can feel the energy. When you're out there in just shorts and a T-shirt and you're just kind of getting warm, you're throwing the ball around and everything, man, it's a different feeling when the fans are in there. You can feel the energy that you know they're supporting you, and they're not just out here hanging out. It feels more personal.
25: You know, I tell you what, we were walking the stadium at 7:30 this morning, and there were about 20 students already out. We had a group that got there at 3 a.m. this morning.
8: Wow.
25: They wanted to be first line. They got there at 3 in the morning.
8: Wow.
25: They had a guy with a tent. We were locked and loaded. So I think you're going to see them get in there.
9: They need some hats or something.
25: But they were good. I told them gold stars for sure.
9: Good.
25: Yeah.
8: That's wild.
25: It was awesome.
8: But I think that also, and we've talked a lot about this, even off the air, the way that Will Stein is presenting this program to BBN goes a long way in what the fans will do, right? So when you, a lot of times, if you ask something of the fan base, they may not always give it to you because they haven't bought into what you're selling. But there's something about the way he is interacting with the fans that really has people believing and saying, yes, Coach, we'll do it.
25: Well, I think it comes back to the fact that he's echoing the standard that you two set in your time playing here. That this is about winning championships, and we're building towards that. Coach didn't just show up just to be here. He didn't come back here just because he's from Kentucky. He came back here to drive this program back to winning championships, which is the standard we're all here for. And I know our fan base, BBN, is excited about that. And you know what? It takes uncommon effort, right? We ask a lot. And I think ultimately Coach is willing and the guys are willing to give a lot. And that standard is what we're matching here.
8: Oh, he has certainly set the standard. We talked about that, how that's already set, and he's had zero problem implementing that. And so what we're all looking to do is really top what we saw in 1997.
25: Let's
8: you know about
25: it.
8: That game
25: Let's
8: and how that went. So this could get wild today.
25: Yeah,
8: this will
25: go.
8: Be great if it does, right?
25: Absolutely. So, it'd be tremendous. I know we'll have Tim Couch down on the field leading out there with the group. And let's make it happen.
8: Let's make it happen. Well, we appreciate you joining us. One of those guys that was in on that 1997 play is joining us on the other side of the break. Craig Yeast is here to tell us a little bit about all that. But we appreciate you. We know it's busy. We know it's a great day. But you popping in here to chat with us is awesome. So thank you for doing
25: that.
8: Yeah, we appreciate
25: it.
8: All right, BBN, for complete instructions on how you can listen to Tom Leach and the rest of our UK Sports Network crew call the game while watching it on TV, go to ukathletics.com/sync.
0: Gotta leave your headset.
8: All right, we've got Craig Yeast coming up on the other side of the break. It's Countdown to Kickoff, driven by Jack Burford Chevrolet on the UK Sports Network.
1: This is what matters. This is beyond X's and O's. 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This is what defines us in Kentucky. This is sportsmanship. 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
16: Bounce drops back. Plenty of time. Throwing across the middle. Caught! Yeast! At the bar! In! Touchdown! And ball game to Kentucky!
8: All right. The young man who was on the receiving of the end of that, Craig Yeast, is joining us now. Thank you so much for being here. And immediately tell us, what do you think when you hear that?
26: First of all, thank you for having me. It's always great to be over here. And I haven't seen you in so many years. So
8: Craig,
26: we're not going to talk about how many years you've already told me that to be on with these two greats. But every time I hear that, it just brings a smile to my face.
8: Good.
26: You know, because, you know, when you really think about it, this is something that happened in our program that no one thought that we could accomplish. And it set our program forward.
8: Yeah.
26: And that's the biggest thing. A lot of people came after us, but what we built and where our program is right now over here at UK, I feel like we had something to do with the success of the football
9: Heck
26: program.
9: Heck yeah, you did.
8: No,
9: yeah.
8: You listen, the 90s, when you all were playing then, I'm telling you, that was epic. I mean, that was a time frame that was really epic. And then you as one of the greatest receivers in UK history, easily in my mind, one of the most memorable. But you still hold the record for receptions and yards. You've had 208 catches and 2,899 yards. You still hold the record for that.
26: Oh, wait. I have all three career records.
8: What was the other one? What's the other one?
9: Go ahead.
26: I'm right now because she said maybe
9: That's
26: one of.
9: Crazy.
8: What's the third one?
26: God
8: this is,
26: almighty.
8: This is wild behavior.
9: I
8: What's
9: love
8: the third
9: it.
8: One?
26: I have all three records. Career, yards, receptions, touchdowns.
8: My
26: I'm still waiting for somebody to break them, but I believe.
8: Bud,
26: I believe somebody.
8: I would never slight you. I'm going to give you your flowers, all your flowers.
9: You can leave right now. That's all we need.
8: Giving you your flowers for all the things. I love everything about that. But this is what we've talked about with Will Stein, is setting a standard and understanding this is the standard we're going to play at regardless. You either get on board or you don't. And you are the kind of player that's what you all were doing. You were setting a standard to say this is what Kentucky football could and should be.
26: That's exactly right. You know, and how Mummy came in here, he brought a totally different style of football to the SEC, and everyone said you cannot play that way in the SEC. And I think that game back in 97, back and forth against Alabama, defense making plays, offense making plays, Tim and I having an opportunity with the offensive line creating time for him to step up in the pocket and make the throw, catching the ball, getting it in the end zone. We just made the last play. There were a lot of plays in that game, but it was about all of us, and it was about the University of Kentucky and all our peoples. And it was just a great night. And it, like I said, it just catapulted us forward.
8: When you think about everyone rushing the field, do you remember that or does that feel like a blur?
26: It was definitely a blur.
8: It has to be, right? You're like, what's happening?
26: I remember sprinting around the field.
8: Were you?
26: Yeah, I took off sprinting, and then all of a sudden I looked up, and people were starting to rush the field. And as people started to rush the field, I was like, oh, man, this is crazy, man. I got to get out of here. And it took forever to get off the field. But, you know, that was a night that no one will ever forget. If you were in the stadium, if you were watching that game on TV, if you were part of the game, that's something that you'll never forget.
8: I love that visual of thinking about you just sort of running. And you're like, I don't know where I'm going, but I'm just running. And then all of a sudden there's nowhere you can run because you're surrounded by thousands of people.
9: Well, it
8: nowhere
9: speaks to about go. The conditioning that you had after playing a full game. Let me just go and take some laps. Yeah. Which, by the way, you look like you still could do it, Craig.
26: I cannot still do it. I promise you I cannot. I believe you challenged me to a 40-yard dash here in a second ago,
9: Craig,
26: and I might have gave you some different kind of words on. I'm not getting out there and doing any kind of running. I promise you I'm not.
9: I'm going to tell you right
8: what
9: now.
8: What is wrong
9: I've
8: with
9: I've got
8: you?
9: Boots and jeans on. He's got jeans, but you got some J's.
26: I got some J's. Yeah, I got some J's.
9: I think I might get them.
8: We're not. We're not facilitate this.
26: I'm telling you right now, you're going to get me.
8: Those of us of a certain age know what our limitations are.
26: Yes.
8: Yeah, we know what our limitations are. So you obviously are somebody that's around the program, that you're here and you're in this area. What do you see about Will Stein and what is happening now with the program in just a very short amount of time really kind of makes him the right person for the job?
26: Energy.
8: Yeah.
26: I mean, if you think about it, any time that you see him speak in front of the media, if you catch him outside, everything that he does, you go to the practice, there is energy everywhere. And I kind of look at that like when Hal Mummy came with the air raid, there was energy
8: it's
26: everywhere.
8: Different.
26: And you know, you can really feel it. And the more you're around Coach Stein, you can definitely feel his love, his passion, his energy for the game. And I think it carries over into his coaches. Mm. And I think it also matriculates down into his players. And they go out there and they play hard. So I'm looking forward to it today.
9: Well, here's the difference is his energy is authentic.
26: Yes.
9: You know, you obviously
26: it's
9: played
26: real.
9: Football at the highest level. You played in the NFL. You played incredible college football career. You know when coaches come in, they're kind of faking the energy.
26: Oh, yeah.
9: No fakeness with Will, man.
26: No, he's real.
9: He's coming in. He understands. He loves this university. He wants to win, and that is so authentic.
26: Well, you know, you guys played. Yeah. You know what I'm saying? You know how it is. If you come in a locker room and you know you got a coach that's going to rock with you, he's going to ride with you no matter what, he's got energy, you want to go out there and show everybody, hey, man, I'm making plays because this dude is awesome. I want y'all to know he's awesome too. So it really carries over into us as players when we know our head coach rides with us and he's got the energy and every day he goes out there, he's fighting for us. Shoot, man, we can get with that.
9: It allows you to play as a team and less as individuals when you have something bigger to play for.
26: Correct.
9: Yeah.
8: You guys, you were on the catwalk, right?
26: I was not.
8: No, okay. I was going to ask you how that was because I wondered if that was a little different this time around than last time. But what do you remember about Anwar Stewart? Because that's something we're going to hear a little bit earlier in that play with the blocked field goal where he ran that back for a touchdown in that 1997 game. Were you all kind of – I know how that is sometimes. You're over on the sidelines. Maybe you're paying attention to what's going on. Maybe you're not.
26: We're paying attention.
8: You were all in.
26: We'll never forget that.
8: You're like, now we're going to win.
26: We stand in there, and then all of a sudden, it's blocked. And it takes a perfect bounce. And all of a sudden, Stu picks that thing up.
10: Slow.
26: We are slow. No. Look,
8: he said,
26: if you saying Stu is slow, I would challenge you at your freshman, sophomore, junior, all 4 years of college, and then his 4 years of college, and you challenge him to a race.
10: Fella
26: I know
10: then.
26: You was, but you're not now.
10: True.
26: And you challenge him to a race, and I guarantee you, Stu ran like a safety.
10: I love it.
26: Wow. I played against Stu for 4 years also in the Canadian Football League, but when he got that ball and took off, we knew it was on and popping because he was definitely scoring. There was no question about it. There was nobody close. I want to say somebody ran him down. I couldn't remember who it was that ran him down, but man, that was just an awesome play.
8: It
26: changed that play right there. Was the play that really changed that whole football game.
8: Yeah.
26: That play.
8: Yeah, I feel like that's sort of the moment where you go, we're going to win this thing.
26: We got a chance.
8: Yeah, here we go. We're going to win this thing.
26: Yeah,
8: we're going to win this thing. Well, it's got to feel great for you to come back because I know everybody knows who you are. People want to, you know, hey, and they're hollering and they're shouting at you and they want pictures and all that kind of stuff. But that's got to mean a lot to you to come back and still be a part
26: of
8: it.
26: It does. You know, it does. Because, you know, to be honest with you, man, I just have not been to a football game in quite some time over here. It's just I'm so busy.
8: Life gets in the way sometimes.
26: Slax called me and she kind of asked me, hey, Craig, you want to do this? I was like, maybe. Hey, would you do this? I was like, let me call you back on Monday. But, you know, it's good to be back. You know, I can see that the energy is great here. It's an exciting time in University of Kentucky football. Everything is new. It's like the athletic director is new. The head coach is new. Everything is new. The energy level is new. The way we go about promoting the University of Kentucky football program, the product that's on the field, everything is new. So when it's new, it's really good until it's not. But with Coach Stein, I feel like it's going to continue to be good and it's not going to stop.
8: Well, we are so glad that you said yes, that you said you would come back and you would be a part of this because we love you here. We always want you to be a part of it. You are forever etched in the history with three records that you still hold to this day, my friend.
26: All of them.
8: All of the records. So we are so glad that you're here.
26: I don't want anybody out there to think I'm just pulling my chain. I just gotta make sure that I get all my facts straight.
10: Confidence is key, Craig. Come on now.
26: I just gotta get my facts straight.
8: When you're one of the greatest receivers in Kentucky history, you better make sure you're
26: of. She keeps saying
8: I'm kidding. Craig East, we are so thankful that you're here and so happy that you're joining us on the show. Thank you so much for being here. We appreciate it. That's Craig East, everybody. We have got more coming up on Countdown to Kickoff, driven by Jack Burford Chevrolet on the UK Sports Network.
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0: Welcome back into Countdown to Kickoff, driven by Jack Burford Chevrolet, just outside of Gate 4 with lots of people and lots of activity. Christy Thomas, Logan Stenberg, and Ricky Lumpkin alongside to talk about defense. Let's dig in here a little bit and what you saw. Let's rewind it a little bit, Ricky, what you saw last week. Some pretty good balance on defense. Four guys with seven tackles to kind of all tie to lead the way, and three of those guys were new guys, but it felt like lots of people were doing lots of things.
1: That's a complete game. When you see that and you see guys have seven tackles plus, and it's not just one, guys are flowing to the football. Guys are getting around the ball. Guys are making tackles. They're not missing tackles. You want to see that kind of wealth spread across the defense. You are where you need to be. You're not trying to do too much. And that's why you didn't see a lot of mistakes. That's why you didn't really see a lot of over-the-top big plays. Yeah, they had one big play, especially right before the first half ended. But it wasn't where you're like, whoa, where are you at there? Where is that? You heard someone's name different all the time. Didn't see that from the newcomers coming in? That should tell you the preparation that these coaches went through this offseason with a quick turnaround. You think our head coach arrived a little later because his team was in the playoffs, right? So those guys were really having to throw it in there, but that shows the buy-in and the coaching for them players to get the playbook, learn it, and go out there and make it happen.
0: So I think it probably... Not probably, it was a little vanilla. We didn't see a ton of maybe pass rush. We didn't see, you know, only two sacks. When I say only, because I think we probably thought there could have been more. Yeah. There could have potentially been some things.
2: Definitely could have been more.
0: Yeah, to happen there. So there were a couple pass breakups, you know, some things like that. So Will Stein talked this week about how the defense has to be more intentional in creating turnovers. He wants them to be more violent at the ball. And so what did you see as far as that goes?
1: Same. Yeah. More intentional, more violent with that ball, hawking and chopping down at that ball like you practice in the offseason. Because by doing that, you can change momentum. You can change the trajectory of the game at any point, whether it's bad or good. That's how you can go from being up 7 to being up 21, or being down 14 then being up 7, is by creating those type of turnovers. I want to see those guys flying around. I want to see them punching at the ball. I want to see guys, when someone's wrapping up, Logan, you know this is offensive lineman, in that big pile, someone's coming in grabbing the football. Until that whistle's blown, you don't stop. Until the whistle's blown, if that ball's on the ground, you pick it up. We've seen those mistakes happen here at UK before, where the ball's laying in front of someone and we don't pick up the ball. We're like, get the ball, get the ball, get the ball. Let's not do that. Let's go until the final whistle.
2: A couple points when I look at this defense coming from week one to week two. One thing that we've got to produce versus Alabama is a turnover.
1: Yeah.
2: Correct? I would honestly go out on a limb and say that our pass rush is going to look very similar
1: yes.
2: to what it looked like last week. We obviously had a guy in Bo Brungard that was the Walter Payton Award winner. If you're unaware, that is the Heisman Trophy at the SCS level. He is a fantastic player. So guess what our game plan was? We wanted to contain the guy. He makes a dangerous play when he gets outside of that pocket and extends it with his legs. Guess how Keelon Russell is?
1: Same thing.
2: He's the same thing, man. He went 18 for 30 last week versus ECU. It's not the completion percentage you want as a starting quarterback. It was his first starting game in the SEC. This is going to be his first start in a road game in the SEC. So I'm expecting to see a lot of the same as far as the pass rush goes. Let's keep that guy in the pocket, man. Let's make him play quarterback, sit back there, think, throw the ball. And if I was a betting man, which I am.
0: You are.
1: We know you are.
2: Which
1: you
2: I
1: are.
2: Am.
1: We definitely
2: you
1: know
2: are.
1: That.
2: I think that he's going to throw us one today.
1: And the main thing is this, though, at the same time, and I said this earlier, I'm going to say it later when we talk about the Alabama when we play, how we have to stop them. We cannot get over the top and be like, dang, we didn't get enough sacks. Dang, we're not doing this. Dang, because I said that, and I was, like, upset a little bit earlier. I said, man, I wish we had more sacks against Youngstown State. Well, what if we tried to and someone got out their gap and then it leaned to a first down,
2: exactly.
1: which led to a touchdown, which led to a closer game than it needed to be, or it led to a loss? They played great football. Even me as a former player and as now a fan, fans need to take a step back, mm-hmm. shut up, take a deep breath, put the couch remote down and let the guys play.
0: Yeah.
1: Because if we get a win and he doesn't run for 80 yards, he was their leading rusher last week.
2: Yep.
1: And we contain him and he throws us a pick, we're in a great spot.
2: Yeah.
0: What grade do you give the defensive line? I think we had some we weren't sure what we were getting there. We knew there was some talent that was there. There's some size that's there. How do you grade those guys?
1: I'm going to give him a B. I'm going to give him a B because when you really think about who and the game plan and how we had to contain that quarterback last week, there wasn't a lot of scramble opportunities. Guys were in their pass rusher lanes. They maintained and did their job. I wish I would have seen them push the line back a little bit more, though, get a little more tackles for loss. Mm-hmm. You could always use that, and that's what we're going to need today because we were bigger than them. But in terms of assignment football, again, from watching the film and just seeing that, they did good. Of course, there's no such thing as a perfect game, but I'll definitely go with a B.
2: Something that I think we've kind of overlooked, you know, we talked about last week's defense coming into week two. We're expecting a lot of the same players out there, but we have some reinforcements coming in. We have Terrion Nichols coming back, Kasan Sykes coming back, a couple of guys in the secondary that are going to help us get those PBUs, get those picks, hopefully. And then Alex Afari, man, he was obviously on a snap count last week. This is a guy that can help us. I mean, he's got 193 career tackles, 26 and a half TFLs. That's a guy, if he's firing all cylinders, he can be a game changer for us.
0: I agree.
1: And he's very consistent. I think last year, off the top of my head, didn't we count? He had how many games in a row where he had like 9, 5, or 6 or even 10 tackles?
0: It was
1: ridiculous.
0: It was wild.
1: So you know you have someone that can come off and he is game ready. He is an SEC player. He is an all SEC type of player and he can contribute. And that's what we're going to need today. When we get to talking about Alabama's offense, what we got to do to stop it, I'm not going to give it away now. But if we can maintain that, he got the snap count last week. How many is he going to get this week?
0: And he knows what this is about, right? I think that's what I love about it as well, too, where we talk about new guys that are in and we're trying to mesh some of those guys together. Alex Afari knows what this is all about. He knows what it's like to play inside Kroger Field with a huge game, big crowd, loud, all that. So I love that as well, too, as far as he goes. So, all right, we're going to take it one step the other side. We're going to go to Stinney Snaps, tell you a little bit about the offense from last week to this week. We'll let Logan break down a play for us. So you can unlock exclusive coverage of UK Athletics with UKSN. 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
7: 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Winners must appear in person with proper positive legal identification to claim any prize Monday through Friday, excluding holidays, within 30 days, so the prize will be forfeited. Prizes will not be mailed or delivered. Any winner under the age of 18 must be accompanied by a parent or legal guardian. No trade or cash equivalent will be awarded for any contest prize. Any person or persons found to be in violation of these contest rules before, during, or after the respective contest or giveaway will be disqualified and will not be eligible for future contests and giveaways.
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0: All right, Logan, let's break down a play from last week. Tell us what you saw that you liked. We got to go right off the top, right?
2: Right off the top, man, this was the first drive of the game. Obviously, we came out. We opened it up with a touchdown. It was a C.J. Baxter 15-yard, a little tight zone to the right, pushing people over. But as I'm breaking it down, we're on play 8 of the opening drive. It's already been a long time. We've killed a lot of clock. We've shown that we can be efficient in our process. And it's first and goal on the 15-yard line. We just drove the ball 65 yards, gained 3 first downs in the process. Joe Sloan calls up an exotic. We're in 12 personnel. I mean, we got one running back, two tight ends in the game, correct?
0: A lot. We saw that a lot.
2: We saw some 13, too.
0: It was fun, yeah.
2: But it's not a traditional look for the defense. We're in a tackle-over jumbo set with two tight ends in the game. What does that mean? Lance Hurd bumps over to the right side of the offensive line as a stand-up tight end. Henry Boyer, our 270-pound tight end, takes over Lance Hurd's left tackle position, puts his hand on the ground. Willie Rodriguez is lined up behind Boyer. We have Kenny and CJ in the backfield. Ball snap, it's counter. So the entire offensive line is back blocking to the left, if that makes sense for our listeners, except for the left guard, Jordan Knox, who was a healthy sub, correct, for us?
0: At last minute, we didn't see that coming, yep.
2: Yep, and he pulls play side and kicks out the in-man line scrimmage, brother. And if I know Cutter Leftwich, which I do, he was very happy
1: yes.
2: because it was a textbook kick out, man. Willie follows up behind him and takes two for one. What does that mean? The outside linebacker, he goes, squares him up perfectly. Face mask is right down the center of his numbers. He takes him and drives him into a corner that is coming down to try to fit the run. Two for one. C.J. Baxter bumps it. It's a touchdown. Why is that important? Joe Sloan has already shown that he can make all of the easy plays, that the plays that were installed in day one, counter. Everybody in SEC runs that play, correct? He made it look exotic. That's something that we haven't seen here in a while. And then the blocking. The blocking was incredible. We talked about the perimeter blocking on our podcast earlier this week, the Kentucky Football Podcast, but it was shown once again with Willie. You know, he's pulling up in the hole. Everybody expects the offensive line to block well. Henry Bohr at left tackle position cuts off his man. Willie shoves his way up into the hole, takes two for one. The perimeter blocking, the tight ends, were the main show point last week. It was incredible to see.
0: How much of that particular play that you're talking about was exactly doing what they were supposed to do versus sort of unscripted football IQ and sort of reading what the defense was giving him?
2: It was all, I mean, it fit the way you would draw it up on a board. I know you want me to go and say these guys have incredible football IQ. No, no, no. It was a very vanilla look by them. They were a four down defense, so it was just strictly a back block. So Colton Price is going, taking over Jordan Knox as his man, so he can vacate and pull front side, correct? Mm-hmm. And Kenny, all he has to do is hand the ball off to CJ and let the young fellow work, you know, earn your paycheck. He goes, runs a couple people over and puts it into the end zone. It was super impressive to see because CJ, he hasn't been hit all spring, all camp. That was the first time that he's really kind of felt full action football. And to show that he could fight through some arm tackles and put it in the end zone, man, can't be more high on that guy.
1: I'm going to give shout out to the strength staff and the coaching staff.
2: Of course,
1: for someone that hasn't gone through that all spring to go into a football game and to run that hard and run that consistent, to run through arm tackles, that's amazing. And to build up to that play, you broke that down perfectly in terms of how technique and how fundamentally sound they were. That was that entire series.
2: Right? Yes.
1: And you could see that across that entire first game when it came to that offense being fundamentally sound, not having Emmys, not having mistakes, in critical moments and showing up and doing the job they're supposed to do. That's the type of football that they talked about. That's the type of football they said. That wasn't coach speaking. To see it happening, yes, and as we all know, we've talked to them plenty of times. They've all said this. This all sounds good. We can bring all the energy, juice, this, that, and the other, but we have to show up and we have to win games. And that was a great stepping stone.
2: Well, that's kind of the identity of our entire offense right now, where it's these guys are just expected to do their job. They're not playing Superman football out there.
1: Yes.
2: They understand that these coaches are going to put them in positions that they can do easily if they just follow their technique and trust their training, or they're going to be successful. This coaching staff is not asking this offense to do anything out, you know, spectacular. Like a couple years back when we had Lynn Bowden, we asked him to do some crazy things sometimes. We're not asking Kenny Minchie to do anything crazy. He took what the defense gave us last week. A lot of boring dink and dunks, 5-yard crossing routes, but guess what? Those are positive yards. We ran the ball effectively. Our operation was crisp. I mean, I have to believe that Joe Sloan is very proud to see what they put on film last week.
0: Well, I have to ask both of you all, what were your thoughts initially, the very first play from scrimmage for Will Stein's offense? I know what your thoughts were because I was with you when we were watching it. So, but you all tell the people, initially, right from the jump, the ball gets put down on the ground, gets spotted, and we're the first play from scrimmage. Your thoughts were what?
1: I was like, okay, I'm excited. How are we going to do this? I was more excited for the second play when we went straight to the tight end.
0: Right.
1: Because remember me and you looked at each other, I was like, oh my gosh. Did we really just throw to the tight end the second play of the game?
0: Yeah.
1: And then we did it again. We're like, did we just, again? We got the tight ends
0: like,
1: again?
0: Look at us.
1: The excitement was there. I was like, all right. I was nervous, like I was playing, just keen. I was like, okay, first play.
0: Yeah.
1: Second play. I was like, oh.
0: Uh-huh.
1: And then third, oh.
0: Yep.
1: I was like, oh my God, we're driving.
0: Yep.
1: And it was insane.
2: I was just pleased with the mentality. You know, we were going to line up and we're going to play smash mouth football. We understand that our personnel is better than y'all's. We have better players. We're going to show it. We're going to prove it to you right now. We're not going to do anything crazy. You're going to know exactly what we're doing. Everybody in the stadium knew that was going to be a run. Everybody knew it was going to be handed off to them. And guess what? We got 4 or 5 yards. Yep. It was effective. It set up for a very second and manageable situation so we could throw it to Willie and be a little more exotic, have something more fun.
0: Yeah, I think we were all like, oh, okay. Yeah, I mean, it just felt good. Something about it just felt really good for us. So, all right, we're going to continue more talk on the other side of the break. We've got plenty more coming up. We're going to give you an opponent overview and give you some more of our hot takes about what's going on in the SEC. Today's broadcast here on the UK Sports Network is presented by Coca-Cola, the official fan refreshment of the Kentucky Wildcats. 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
13: Tucker will hold at the 34-yard line. Ball is on the left hash mark. Cunningham's got to push this to the right a little bit. Good snap.
14: It's yes. Blocked! Picked up by Stewart! At the 40! He's in midfield! He is going to go! At the 20! At the 10!
0: How about that? Anwar Stewart coming up big in that game in 1997 before the Tim Couch to Craig East connection. David Ginn blocked the Bama kick. Stewart returned it 68 yards to give Kentucky the lead. Bama tied it with a field goal. Then it went into overtime. We all know how it went. But Craig East says that was a huge play in that game. That was when you knew the tide was turning and we could win this ball game for sure. You guys know Anwar Stewart as a coach. You love him. I know you love what you've seen. But what's not to love about him as a player, too? I mean, my gosh, this guy been able to do it all.
1: Oh man, tactician.
0: Yeah,
1: you know, seeing him coach those guys since he's been here, even when he was just a GA when I first moved back here, seeing him work with Josh Allen and Denzel Ware. Tactician, hard worker, gets after it, and he doesn't care about just the guys on the field. He cares about them off the field. He always pushes them to be the best person they can be in every phase of life, and that's why you've seen such a consistent, strong, heavy-handed, strike-back defensive line, which we'll see this week, which we will see tonight.
2: I'll be honest with you. It was hard for me to focus on the broadcast because it sounded like it was filmed in 1970. What did they have? Canes?
0: Hey, calm down. It was 1997. Calm down.
2: Were they carrying canes and wearing top hats?
0: Yeah, calm down, young buck.
2: That's insane.
0: It was 1997, okay?
1: You weren't even born yet, probably. Later.
2: I was born in 97. All right. But when I think about Anwar Stewart, obviously as a coach, I didn't get to see him as a player. Man, I'm going to speak on what you said. He was a tactician. He was a guy that obviously played at the highest level, understood what it took to get there, and demanded the most from his players.
0: Yeah.
2: He knew the potential that his guys had, and he was going to do everything in his power to get them to rise to that level.
0: Couple of hot takes for you dudes in this segment. You think Kroger Field could be the real MVP today, Logan?
2: I truly do. I think that Keelon Russell coming in, this is going to be his first road start in the SEC.
0: Yeah,
2: he did not have the box score last week that you would like from your starting quarterback. He was 18 for 30. Obviously, he did some things with his legs, 86 yards on the ground. I think that Kroger Field rocking today could really mess him up. If they have got to go to a all-signal type of offense mm-hmm. where they cannot communicate on the offensive line and they're having to think and the communication gets hard, I think that's going to be an incredible asset for us. I'm going to be honest.

0: Disagreed.
1: No, I completely. Well,
0: You did.
2: I disagree with him completely. I'll be completely honest with you. I think that everything stems from our run game. You saw how we opened up the game last week, obviously, with a productive run on the ground. Guess what? If we can get in second and manageable and stay out of third and long, we are going to increase our odds of winning this game tremendously. So how do we do that? We block well. We're all on the same page. When our offense is on the field, guess what? Now we're asking the opposite from Kroger Field. Be quiet.
0: Yeah, right.
2: Let them talk.
0: Right.
2: Let them go.
0: Everybody know what's up.
2: Exactly.
0: Yep.
2: Let Colton walk up to that line, make his mic point, let everybody communicate. As long as we're on the same page, we're going to be fine. They're not going to out big dog us today. We have guys that can move all of their people. So just allow these guys to go to work, and I think we're going to run. It opens up some big holes.
3: And now when I say that, I'm not saying we have to run. We have to run for more than 50. We can't run for 20.
2: Now you're backtracking.
3: Right?
2: Yeah.
3: No, I just say we don't have to run more
0: than
3: 100.
0: Stand on business
3: I say we don't have to run more than 100 yards.
0: Okay. Yeah.
3: But we can't run for less than 50. We have to make them respect it. But we don't have to have like your typical thing. Oh, we're going to have 230 yards rushing today.
2: Yeah.
3: No.
0: Okay.
3: If we have 80, we have 85 yards. That is opening it up because as a defender, our linebackers start to look, all right, is this play action really happening? Especially like you said, if you can run the ball good and you get a 3-yard gain and a 4-yard gain and you make them have to start thinking,
2: yes,
3: that opens up the play action for the tight end. That opens up the big play responsibilities that we can have with this offense. So that's why my hot take is very hot.
0: It is very
3: you
0: hot.
3: You don't have to run for 100 yards, but we do have to run for more than 30.
0: Okay. All right. I got you. All right. Well, on the other side of the break, we're going to talk, give you an opponent owner overview and tell you what these guys think about Alabama and where Kentucky can certainly take advantage. You're listening to Countdown to Kickoff Show, driven by Jack Burford Chevrolet. 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
8: Week two SEC game. That's an interesting thing. You know, I can't say I played too many conference games this early in the year. So doesn't matter. It's on the schedule. We got to be ready to go. And you know, you rely on your base rules, your base techniques, your base fundamentals. And so that's what we continue to teach, and that's where it starts for us with our guys.
0: That's Alabama coach Kalen DeBoer in his third season with the Tide. He's talking about playing an SEC game as the second game of the season. He's not real happy with it. He didn't love that. He's like, it is what it is. You're just going to have to do what you got to do. But this is the earliest league game opener for Bama in 19 years. So they have not played this early in the SEC in a long, long time. A 48-10 win over East Carolina, 487 yards of total offense. What impressed you, if anything? Something had to, I'm sure, but you may not want to tell us what that is. We want to talk about the bad things, don't we, Ricky?

0: An impressive thing, honestly, and it's going to be when I talk about how we have to stop him, is Keylon's ability to avoid the blitz. They struggled picking up the blitz. He was really good at avoiding it and scrambling out, which can be a very big problem for us. But at the same time, the great thing for us is they struggled to pick it up.
1: Okay, yeah.
0: They struggled to manhandle and get really a lot of movement consistently against ECU. We are better than them up front on both sides of the ball, which we have to take advantage of.
1: When's the last time you could say that about Alabama, that we were better up front?
0: That, a long time.
1: Yeah.
0: A long time. And even to hit on the whole second game being the SEC schedule, look, they're used to playing other teams. Like, that's a little cop-out to me, honestly. Like, you played Florida State last year, whatever people want to say how they end up doing. They've played all kind of big-name teams the very first week of the season. That's a little coach speak. They're ready to play. That team has been known to play big names at the start of the season. They're just coming over here to play us, and they know it.
2: So when I was watching this film on Thursday and Friday, you know, we're obviously talking in the group chat and everything, and I'm looking at this offensive line, this Alabama offensive line. The left tackle struggled. I mean, just point blank period, he struggled.
0: Yes.
2: The first couple series of the game, I don't know if he was trying to get his feet wet, if he was a little nervous, he struggled. He kind of left his left guard out to dry on a couple double teams, got beat around the edge just straight up. And then there's going to be a couple more offensive line struggles today. They're going to be without their left guard, Michael Carroll. I'm hearing that their right tackle may be out as well. So they may be missing two starters on the offensive line. All right, let's look at Kalen DeBoer, the guy who's not happy with playing SEC football in the second week of the season. He's 7-5 as a ranked favorite on the road, 4-8 against the spread.
1: Mm-hmm.
2: This guy is not great when he has got to get out of comfort zone.
1: Yeah.
2: As a ranked opponent, with all the pressure on him in a hostile environment, he does not do well historically. So it seems like kind of all the stars are aligning for Kentucky to go out there and do something special.
1: Do you see any? Go.
0: And one more thing I want to add. With their offense, what helps us out a lot is from watching that film, their running backs look where they're going a lot. I don't know if it's because they're young or whatnot, but when you watch the film, and I'm sure that Alabama's telling their players this, and our coach is saying the same thing, you can physically see their helmet turned where they're blocking, if they're sliding. If they're running the ball, they're looking at it. And another shocking thing is when I say they can't pick up the blitz, this quarterback, this young quarterback they have sees it, but there's no hot. He's not throwing it hot. There's no kind of audible.
1: Uh-huh.
0: He's literally scrambling out and then breaking, which we're going to have to be very consistent on with our linebackers. Our eyes are going to be huge because if they bite up, one of their big plays was he scrambled out, a linebacker was in the deep, came up front, and next thing you know, he hit one of the receivers over the middle for a big game.
2: He missed his hot. Keylon Russell showed that he was a young quarterback last week. He understood that, hey, my offensive line is sliding to the left. We are in a drop back pass. It is in a five-man pro. I should know that my hot is on the right. Guess what? The in-man line scrimmage, the defensive end, the edge rusher, the biggest threat on that defensive line, comes scot-free up the field on him. Had no idea. You could see that his helmet
0: blind.
2: Was looking left,
1: yeah.
2: Just staring down the receiver that he wanted to throw it to. And then guess what? He just showed his athleticism, made a guy miss, and then it's a 20-30-yard gain. That is what we have to avoid today. If we get a free hit on this guy, we've got to wrap up. We cannot go and try to, you know, sack fumble anything. Just get the guy down.
1: Get him down. Yep, that's it. So, all right, from the defensive side of things then, where can Kentucky take advantage?
2: Yeah, I mean, looking at this defense, defensive coordinators Kane Womack, coming from South Alabama. He's been the DC at Alabama since 2024. He is a very multiple defensive structure. His base is a 4-2-5, kind of a nickel. He likes that nickel guy, that hybrid type body in there. But it's really not that simple. So, I mean, you're going to see four-man fronts, 4-2-5 with like a hybrid nickel player, five-man pressures, simulated pressures, linebackers walking up in the gaps, trying to make this offensive line to pinpoint them, make a mic point, and then get screwed when they drop out. But when you're looking at the personnel, the guys that are actually playing football, this nose tackle, man, Terrence Green, he is a guy that showed up on tape all day long versus ECU, man. He closed the door on that interior running lanes versus ECU. ECU had 2 yards rushing last week, and it was primarily because of this guy right here, Terrence Green. We've got to handle him up front. You look at the guy that can really get back in the backfield, get sacks, the sack fumbles, really create chaos in our backfield for us. This guy, Yanze Pierre, he's number 0. He's their edge guy. Only played 21 snaps versus ECU and still had a sack, a TFL, a pick six, and 3 tackles. He is extremely sound in football. He understands his job. He executes it well, and then he's an athletic freak as well, so it helps him in that backside. If I'm looking at two matchups today, it's Lance Hurd versus Yanze Pierre and Colton Price versus Terrence Green. If we can win that line of scrimmage, I like where we're sitting.
1: All right, I like it. Okay, we're going to hear from Dick Gabriel caught up with Will Stein just as he was coming off of the catwalk and making his way into Kroger Field. We'll hear what he has to say about that. 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
3: 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This is beyond X's and O's. 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
8: Coach C.J. Baxter earlier this week said at least Tuesday, Wednesday, really good days of practice. Did you see it that way? What do you think?
9: Yeah, I thought we had a really good week of prep. I thought these guys handled new install really well and played physical on Tuesday and Wednesday practice and put themselves in a great position to go perform today.
8: You have said emotions can get you beat. Players and coaches, not the fans. How is your team right now emotionally?
9: Locked in, focused, had a great walkthrough this morning, great pregame meal. You guys are ready to play.
8: Well, the fans' emotions, that's a different story. You have asked for everything from the fans. You led the cheers this morning at SEC Nation. You just did the catwalk. What do you think?
9: They're the best. They definitely showed out this morning. They showed out just now for the catwalk, and I'm excited for them.
8: Thanks, Coach. Good luck.
9: Thanks, Dick.
1: All right, I needed somebody to kind of tell us, like, how different the catwalk was this week versus last week, because I know there was way more juice over there this week than there was last week, and they actually really were talking about how great it was last week. So, anyway, let's talk a little bit about this SEC schedule, because it now is extended. It's gone from an eight-game SEC schedule. This starts and kicks off a 9-game SEC schedule for everybody, so that is new compared to what things had been in years past. So, really what that means, too, then, is that you've got three opponents, designated opponents, and then the remaining six just cycle through. So is there that much difference in playing a 9-game schedule? Because it's going to be tough no matter how you slice it, but it does keep you from playing an additional non-conference game that maybe you could play an easier opponent.
2: So when you're looking at the college football playoff, obviously, you would love one more easy game to be on that schedule, because you're going to be looking at teams this year. We'll talk about it until we're blue in the face. There will be somebody in the playoffs that is 9-3 because they had a better loss than a 10-2 team. So you would love to have three easier games to kind of buff up that schedule. But as far as the product that SEC is putting out there for us, for the fans, we have to be happy about this. We have more meaningful football games throughout the year.
1: Well, and perhaps then, too, to your point, as you expand the college football playoff, good quality wins yes. matter. Good yes. quality opponents matter. So it's sort of like, hey, this just sort of makes sense for us to do in an expanded SEC.
2: It's a double-edged sword, though, you know, because you're probably banking on losing one or two of them if you're a really good team because yeah. it's hard to stay healthy. Health is wealth, right? So you're looking at it that way. Yeah, you'd love to go out there and go 12-0, but I don't think we're going to see that ever again. I mean, obviously Indiana did it last year, but that's a unicorn. I don't know if we're going to see that.
1: And they
2: one
1: don't
2: again.
1: Play in the SEC.
2: They don't play in the SEC.
0: And let's be honest, a lot of the teams in this conference really only played three out-of-conference games. So they were picking up in Ohio State at the beginning of the year. They were picking up in Oregon. They were playing someone that was already like that, right?
2: Yeah.
0: So that doesn't really bother me that much. You signed up for it. You came here for a reason. I don't care if you're at Kentucky, Vanderbilt, Mississippi yeah. State, yeah. Ole Miss, wherever you're at, you are playing in the SEC. So don't be an M about it. And if I want you could probably figure out what I'm saying. Don't be an M and moan about it because, oh, my gosh, we have this. No. Show up and play the game. Like, don't – if you're afraid – go to church.
1: Yeah.
2: Stay home, brother.
0: Like, stay home.
1: Will Stein said it. Go to church.
0: Like, if you're afraid, go to church. This is what you came here for. This is why you came in this conference. This is why you get paid. This is why you got the NIL. This is why you see 65,000, 67,000 all the time in this home stadium. And when you go on the road, there's 80, 90, 100,000. It's the SEC. Show up.
2: Well, and let's be transparent. You're looking at it as an opportunity for these players yes. as well. It gives you a chance to showcase. You know, I was talking about the two matchups today on the offensive line that really are going to tell the story for us. But guess what? Guess who else is watching that? NFL draft guys.
0: Yes.
2: All of the GMs are watching. What's Lance Hurd going to do against this guy today? These are both guys that are on our board. Who's going to win this battle? So you have an extra game to kind of show on film that I'm the guy. I should be on your team next year. These guys aren't only looking to go and win a national championship, although we wish that that was probably their sole focus, let's be honest.
1: Yeah.
2: It's not anymore.
1: Right.
2: These guys want to go play in the NFL, make millions of dollars, and it gives them one extra chance to do that.
0: And there's one more thing also, and this not to be morbid or sad or bad, but Logan, you played. You did not like playing in that third out-of-conference game when there was another big game because you're like, play, I don't want to get hurt.
2: Mm. Yes.
0: Let's just be honest. As a mm-hmm. player, you're thinking, I don't want to get hurt. But if you have it, you take one of those out and you're playing another dog opponent, you're even more revved up and ready to go because now every time you go out there, there's a bigger opportunity.
1: Yeah.
0: That was a lot of our fear when you play those four out-of-conference games. If it wasn't Louisville and you had FAU or FIU or Norfolk State or someone or Southern, you're like, I don't want to get hurt. I don't mm-hmm. want something to happen to where I can't go play Tennessee or right. I can't play Florida or I can't play South Carolina. You want to play in those SEC games.
2: Yeah. It's a weird position to be in yes. because these guys are coming in knowing we have got to play balls to the wall for a full half and hopefully we can get pulled out and maybe yeah. save our legs for yeah. next week. But at the same time, it's like, man, we're going out there. This yeah. is their Super Bowl. This is an FCS team's chance to be on ESPN with the big upset. So these guys are playing hard. It's not an easy cupcake walk for us. So you have to jump out on them early in hopes that you can kind of get out and rest your legs in the second half.
1: You all have talked a little bit about it throughout the broadcast where we're talking about what you need to see from week one to week two. You're in the film room. You're studying. You're breaking it all down. You're figuring those things out. What did you guys, or what do you need to see in week two to say, hey, we've taken a big step forward, a big leap? Is that overall something, or is that with a certain player? I think about Kenny Minchie. Like, is there something that we're seeing with him that when you see this in week two, you're like, yeah, he's taking a big jump?
2: So it's a lot of the same for me. When I look at it, I've got this segment. How do we win? I've got six bullet points. Kenny needs to take what the defense gives and not try to force the ball downfield when it's not there. A lot of what we saw last week, you know, a lot of fans were upset because we didn't have the big explosives downfield. He took what the defense gave us. No turnovers.
1: But to that end, we still had explosive yeah. plays. I mean, you know what I mean? Like, we still had that. So
2: it's going to happen. Yeah. And because guess what? When you run the ball efficiently, those secondary, those linebackers, Ricky knows better than anybody, they have to suck up.
1: Yeah.
2: It's a threat now. So yeah. guess what? That gives them a little area in the backfield to beat them. We need to have no turnovers, clean operation, no pre-snap penalties. We need to run effectively, and then BBN has got to show up today.
1: Yep.
2: It's not coach talk. Will Stein is not blowing smoke up you. We have got to be a factor in this game.
0: For the defensive side, we have to do what we did last week. Keep him and make Keelan be a quarterback. Don't let him be the leading rusher for Alabama like he was against ECU. Make him throw the ball. But when we blitz, we have to do what ECU didn't do. We have to get to him. We have to wrap him up and get him to the ground. Like you said earlier, Christy, we don't need to strip fumble him. Get him down to the ground. We can't let him break out. One of the big plays they had against ECU was he scrambled to his right and was able to run down the field for 30, 40 yards off of a missed sack on an all-out blitz.
1: Mm.
0: We can't do that. And then on top of that, when he scrambles, our linebackers are going to be huge and making sure they don't suck up and letting the receivers run back wide open on the back end of our defense, because he will find those zones and he will pick us apart. We have to do our job. We have to stay where we're supposed to be. And when the play calls for us to make the play, you have to make the play.
1: Well, and so this is not to say that we didn't have a turnover last week. We did. Ty Bryant had the first turnover of the season where he recovered a muffed punt. So there was definitely, we did get the ball back from a turnover, but we're really talking about creating that turnover, making that happen, not just being something that, of course, capitalize on their mistakes, but really forcing the action.
0: We have to force that action. And I know we didn't talk about this last week with special teams, but I'm going to say special teams is going to be huge in this game. We just had Anwar talk about the scoop field goal block, right? Yeah. We need another moment like that, whether it's punt, field goal, or we can have another Trevon Wallace type moment against Florida. Blocked field goal in this stadium. 5-6 years ago now, coming up on returning for a touchdown. Special teams is also going to be huge because you can change the way the game's going.
10: We're getting our place kicker back today as well, by the way.
1: Right, but that's what you want too, is some depth in that, and we had that. Zuagi came in and did some decent things last week. I mean, we didn't need him a lot, but
10: no, he did his job.
1: Yeah,
10: and everything we asked of him, he did well. But I think that there's going to be a couple times today where there's going to be a 40-45 yard field goal that we need those 3 points. We need somebody in there with a little bigger leg.
1: Yeah, and we love Jacob Cowie, so I think he can. He's definitely can get it done. All right, we have got one more segment. We are going to tell you who we think could be our impact player of the game and give you a key stat or stats for Kentucky to get it done. You already heard what these guys think on both sides of the ball, but we'll really drill that down and tell you what to be looking for tonight as the Cats get ready to take on the Tide. We are counting you down to kickoff on the Countdown to Kickoff show, driven by Jack Burford Chevrolet on the UK Sports Network.
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15: Play to our standard. I mean, it's about us. At the end of the day, what can we do to control what we can control on every single play? And every play is a play of its own. So that's how we do it. And we don't make it bigger than what it is. We have a football game to play. We got a job to do.
1: All right, that's Will Stein talking about that standard that we have said that we are definitely looking to play to. He has said it early. He has said exactly what we're going to do and how we're going to do it. But let's dig in a little bit. We've briefly talked about Kenny Minchie, but we haven't dug into what we saw out of him. He's got his first start. He really looked the part, and I felt like he seemed very calm, cool, and collected, and not a guy that's going to get real rattled.
10: No, you hit the nail on the head. Operationally, Kenny Minchie was exactly what we would want to see as a guy coming into the SEC, making his first start. You got to think about it. This guy is inexperienced.
1: Yeah.
10: You know, never started a game in Notre Dame. comes into Kentucky, obviously under Will Stein. He's extremely prepared. This coaching staff makes sure that he knows exactly what he needs to do. And guess what? That gives him confidence.
1: It's a very quiet confidence that I really like. That's very it's bold but quiet.
10: I saw a lot on Twitter this week and kind of talking heads talking about how Kenny Minchie was boring and just was not he didn't give you the X factor. I don't know what quarterback they wanted to see, but that was exactly what I wanted to see. A guy that was calm, cool, and collected, did not get rattled. There were a couple times we had negative plays, and guess what? He went up to the line of scrimmage. He made sure that he had that mic point on lock, and he just he ran the offense the way you'd want to see a guy that was prepared.
16: He looked like a leader.
1: Yeah.
16: He looked like somebody that was comfortable in his own skin. And I hate when people say that, right? It's the same thing about the whole dinking and dunking. We still put 45 points on the board.
10: Yes, we did.
16: He still threw over 300 yards. What are you talking about boring? If he would have thrown for 200, you would have been pissed off anyway.
10: Well, and you have to look at Youngstown State coming into this stadium versus an offense that is obviously has more firepower than their defense can handle. Guess what? They're playing deep, man. They're playing cover three. Like they want to keep everything in front of them. And so the run game opened it up for us when we show that, hey, we're going to be a problem on the ground today. You guys got to suck up a little bit. We're going to start breaking out some big ones. That's when we saw it over the top, and we saw the Willie Rodriguez down the seam and the Darby down the center of the field. It's going to come today. We just have to show that we can beat them on the ground first.
1: Well, I think some of that boring talk comes from it not being super flashy, and I'm okay. We are okay
10: of
1: with
10: course.
1: It not being super flashy, and I think maybe that's what some folks thought we would see based on what they have maybe known or do not know about Will Stein's scheme and kind of how he likes to run things and what he likes to do. When you talk about his identity and who he is and what he wants to be all things. He wants to be multiple. So if you saw flashes of flashiness from Oregon, that's because you're just seeing bits and pieces of who he was or what he wants to do in terms of a scheme. So I think that's where some of that comes from, is that, like, okay, so you didn't see this guy throw the ball 60 yards down the field and you know, or whatever, get it done with his legs right where you're next thing you know, he's scampered down the field 20 yards and you're like, wow, wait, he leapfrogged somebody to, you know, you're like, the guy got it done. I mean, I think that's where I'm at with it as well, too, is like, you can be boring all day long.
10: When you ask an offensive coordinator what they want out of a guy demanding the offense and leading this offense, they do not want a guy that's flashy. They want somebody who is calm and steady and is going to do the simple things correct, and that's what Kenny showed.
1: Yeah.
10: When you have a guy who's flashy, he has up and downs, obviously, that's when you get into problem areas. That's when you start throwing the ball away, turnovers. That's how you lose games. You want a rock back there, handle on the ball every snap, and that's what he showed he could be last week versus Youngstown State.
16: I think it's one of those you're danged if you do, danged if you don't things,
1: sure,
16: right?
1: I agree. Yeah.
16: We wanted more points, we get more points, and then people are finding something wrong and upset to
1: that's
16: be
1: right.
16: mad about.
1: That's
16: we
1: right.
16: We got 45. We scored 21 in the first quarter. When was the last time we did that? Right?
1: Bro, when's the last time we had 13 first downs in the first quarter?
16: Exactly.
1: Or the first half? I mean, so that's what I think about. We had 24 first downs for the game. We averaged 19 per game last year, had 13 first downs in the first half alone last week. So I think about just from an efficiency standpoint, it was everything was really clicking on offense. And you think about those freshman wide receivers, I was so impressed with their poise and what we saw. Two freshman wide receivers scored touchdowns.
10: There was no hesitation. I mean, we had a very vanilla scheme. Joe Sloan obviously wanted to make all the simple stuff look exotic. But guess what? We handled the motions well.
16: Yep.
10: We handled the process and the operation well. There were no hiccups. There were no pre-snap penalties. There were not guys wondering where they need to go.
1: Yeah.
10: There were no blatant MEs on the offensive line and the perimeter blocking. We showed that these guys understood the game plan and they could execute it.
1: Well, how about the fact then, too, the top two receivers were tight ends. They were targeted 11 times.
10: Yeah.
1: Listen, I can't even believe him. Willie Rodriguez, Mikel Skinner, both had touchdowns. We haven't seen numbers like that since 1999 with James Whalen. I mean, that's how far back you have to go before you get a game where the tight ends were that involved. And that was just James Whalen doing it by himself. But this is where three guys were involved and really very involved in every aspect of the offense.
10: And we've talked about Skinner. We've talked about Willie until we're blue in the face. Obviously, they're incredible players. But Boyer impressed the heck out of me, man.
1: Yes.
10: On the end line in the scrimmage, he was blocking his tail off all day. He's a bigger body, 270, 275. Understands the blocking scheme. If he put on another 40 pounds, he could probably play in the NFL as an offensive lineman.
16: Yes.
10: This guy understands the technique. He's got low hips, good hands, and he drives through the ball.
16: I said it plenty of times about Henry Boyer all offseason. I said, man, he looks good. He's flowing and doing everything he needs to do. But I'm going to go back and put even more respect on Coach Sloan.
0: because when people say exotic, we didn't look flashy. If you actually look and you go back and watch that game, you talked about it on the podcast. You said it multiple times. The way he has been able to run the same play in different formations with three tight ends, two tight ends, one, that's exotic, but that's exotic in a football sense. Not in a, oh my gosh, look at this double fancy reverse pass, double back, whoop-de-woo flea flicker.
1: Yeah.
0: There was a lot of exotic things in that game that he did that you just don't see as a fan.
1: An average
0: that
1: fan
0: you
1: doesn't
0: off.
1: Know. Yeah, yes. An average fan doesn't know that's what we're saying. But I like that, and that's why people should probably listen to your all's podcast, right? We'll plug your podcast at this point, too, because y'all are talking about it, right? This is the kind of stuff you all talk about on the Kentucky Football Podcast, is really breaking down what you see and have seen and guys in certain positions like that. We are way thrown off. The three of us are completely bent and thrown off because it's a 3:45 kickoff, okay? So, coverage, ABC coverage starts at 3:30, but it's a 3:45 kickoff, and we are bent that we have not seen the band come by, and we may not before we go off the air. So we are really upset about this, and it's not that the band's here.
10: But listen to me now.
1: It's just a timing situation.
10: It's 3:05.
1: 3:03.
10: Look at the lines getting into the stadium 45 yes. minutes before kickoff. Everybody's leaving the tailgate. They've got drinks in yes. hand.
1: Yep.
10: They're waiting in line, ready to go and do what Will Stein asked them to do.
1: Yes.
10: Go be rowdy. Go show that the fan engagement will be here all day long.
1: Yeah. Well, and to your point, sometimes, it's not sexy to always go in early and watch warm-ups and do those kinds of things. But if that is what helps you all, I think you brought
0: it's
1: up a great point.
0: Better.
1: Earlier when you said that if you're warming up and you see all these people come in, that's next level.
10: Yeah, it's different. It really does. I mean, it allows you to kind of get settled into the game earlier to where you don't feel all the adrenaline as you're running out of the tunnel. You've already kind of felt it. You get to go back into the holding area, sit down, eat an Uncrustable, a little Gatorade, chill out with your boys, say, hey, fellas, let's go out there and play some football today. So it's more calm, cool, and collected off the jump, which I think we're going to need today. I'll say it. I think the first 15 minutes of this game is more important than the last 15. We have got to get off to a start that has been one for the ages. Similar last week with Youngstown State, we need to be efficient, first downs, get some points on the board early.
0: I'm going to say this. I think them getting in that stadium right now as a defensive player, and you see them packed like that as a defensive player, it's more important than any part of the game is going to happen.
1: Okay.
0: Because if I see y'all in there packed now, I'm thinking, okay, it's going to be loud. Like, all right, they're revved up, they're ready. There is something that hits different, and Logan, you can speak, when you go on the road and you see a lot of the student sections in there is packed and everyone's in there, you're like, this is about to be loud, boys.
10: If you haven't been in the away locker room at this stadium, it looks like it's something from the 1990s, and you can see drywall falling off of the
0: it's
10: walls.
0: It's real dingy, baby.
1: Even still?
10: Yes.
1: After with all the renovations?
10: That's on
1: still?
10: Purpose, Christy.
0: You don't want it to be pretty. I
10: That's
0: want
10: on purpose.
0: Hate life.
10: You can feel the rumble and everybody.
1: Get
10: in here.
1: Y'all go in here. This is your locker. Thanks a lot, guys.
10: Exactly. You want some water, you're going to pay for it. $5 a bottle.
1: Get it out of that spigot right there. So we are anticipating the band at any moment, and we'll keep you posted on that. But, all right, give me a Kroger key to the game. What's a big stat that's really sticking out for you guys that has to happen today in order for Kentucky to get a win?
10: No pre-snap penalties. I think that's going to be huge. No turnovers, and I'm excited to see what Javonte Barnes does today. We're going to get our first look at him. He was held out of practice all spring, all camp, so this is going to be his first time to really show the Big Blue Nation what he's made of.
0: Create turnovers, as in I think we can make Keelan throw us one or two interceptions.
1: Yeah.
0: On top of that, we have to continue to tackle well and limit the big plays. They had a lot of big plays against ECU due to him scrambling out and finding receivers open on the back end. That's going to be very important for us to win.
1: I totally agree with you. The key to the game for me is definitely turnovers. Have to create something, have to make something happen, have to force the issue and force the action there. So your impact player then, Logan, obviously Javonte Barnes. Then what do you got, Ricky? Who's your player?
0: Grant Godfrey and our middle linebackers are going to be huge this week.
1: Okay.
0: We have to be able to stay run a lot of RPOs, a lot of play action, eyes from our linebackers, and especially even our secondary is going to be huge. And seeing what you do, do not take the cheese. Do not bite on it, because when you do, they hit you over top.
1: My impact player is going to be Ty Bryant. I think this is a young man that certainly understands how to and when to respond when the lights are the brightest. So I think that this is a big, big game for him to really solidify how important he is to this, not just this defense, but also to this program. So I see that young man certainly having a big game and making some things happen. So, all right, guys. Well, listen, hey, we got to go. We got to get inside.
10: Let's go.
1: Right?
10: Come on.
1: We've been told.
10: Let's go support our team.
1: We have been told we got to get inside. So everybody else that's within earshot, if you've got tickets, get yourself inside. It's going to take you a second because, to Logan's point, everybody's already starting to make their way in there. So, all right, that does it for us. We're sending it inside Kroger Field to Dick, Jeff, and Tom. They're going to take you the rest of the way. Thanks for listening to the Countdown to Kickoff, driven by Jack Burford Chevrolet on the UK Sports Network.
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24: If you're a Kentucky football fan, you already know the numbers. 42 matchups with Alabama and only two victories, one since the forward pass became popular. And it was the forward pass that won it for the Wildcats back in 1997.
25: Couch drops back. Plenty of time. Throwing across the middle. Caught! Yeast! At the 5! In! Touchdown! And ball game to Kentucky!
24: Tim Couch to Craig Yeast brought the goalpost down, signaling a new age in Kentucky football thanks to the air raid. Unfortunately for the Big Blue Nation, it didn't last long enough. After that came other opportunities to take down the Crimson Tide, but the Cats kept coming up short. Today, they get another, this time under new management once again. And a victory this afternoon would be an unforgettable way to lay the foundation for the Will Stein era. Hi again, everybody. I'm Dick Gabriel. Welcome to UK Sports Network coverage of Kentucky football this afternoon. It's the Wildcats and the Tide, and the guys who will call the action, Tom Leach and Jeff Pecoro, will be along to set things up as we catch it on the kickoff here on the UK Sports Network.
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2: 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Winners must appear in person with proper positive legal identification to claim any prize Monday through Friday, excluding holidays, within 30 days, so the prize will be forfeited. Prizes will not be mailed or delivered. Any winner under the age of 18 must be accompanied by a parent or legal guardian. No trade or cash equivalent will be awarded for any contest prize. Any person or persons found to be in violation of these contest rules before, during, or after the respective contest or giveaway will be disqualified and will not be eligible for future contests and giveaways.
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24: Back at Kroger Field, Dick Gabriel, Tom Leach, Jeff Pecoro. Excitement palpable. The sun has just made an appearance, breaking through the clouds. I don't know if that's an omen or not, but Kentucky fans are ready. And so are Alabama fans, a lot of them here at Kroger Field. Well, Tom, I'm going to start with you, and we'll start where the Wildcat offense begins. Kenny Minchie, and you may have heard Logan Stenberg said he saw some comments on social media, some fans thought Kenny Minchie was a little boring. If you can be boring and complete 70% of your passes and be almost flawless, I think the coaches will take that. I think a majority of the Big Blue Nation will take that as well, especially today.
4: Yeah, Warren Buffett's kind of a boring investor, but Will Stein made the point somewhere in the last week or so that nobody went broke taking a profit.
24: Yeah.
4: Basically, his message, take the easy money. Take the completions when they're there, keep the chains moving, etc.
5: Kind of like Coach Pope today at Saratoga.
4: At Churchill Downs. Coach Pope the horse won by 10.
24: Yeah. And I cashed on him at Saratoga, so he's a winner in my book. Jeff, the talking heads on TV from the first time they came on the air this morning, and our talking heads, Ricky and Logan, as well, talked about formations and clean play and the sophisticated look that this Kentucky offense can throw at you. You can run the same play three or four times out of different formations.
5: Yeah,
24: I don't know if that fools Alabama today, but it's a good start.
5: Yeah, it's kind of like what Hal Mumme did. You both know this. Hal Mumme said, we have six plays to the right and six plays to the left, but we run it out of 25 different formations, you know? So you don't know what's coming at you. Look, this game boils down to one thing, Dick, and I know this is for the keys, but Alabama has not been good at running the football last year or this year so far. And if Kentucky keeps them under 75 yards, Kentucky's going to win this football game, period, end of story. I'm not even worried about it.
24: Wow. Well, Tom, Alabama, like Kentucky's, brought in some new personnel. Had some players from last year's team, which was good and solid, come back. But I think everybody realizes this is not your Nick Saban Alabama team, but it's still a team loaded with talent.
4: It is. I was going through putting together my lineup board, and the phrase four-star and five-star pops up a lot. But to Jeff's point, both of these teams, you know, they talk about this being a league where it's, you know, the battle is usually won in the trenches. Both of these teams are real new in both lines of scrimmage.
5: Yep.
4: Whoever portaled better will probably win today.
5: Yep. Well, just to add something to that, Dick, their top three guys, their top defensive linemen, all three are portal players, and their middle linebacker is a portal player. They only have five returning starters. Four of them are on defense, yeah. Three of them in the secondary.
0: And, you know, Alabama is a program where you would think it would not need to turn to the portal for that kind of talent. That, you know, you've got obviously the local talent down there in Alabama and surrounding states, but just the tradition of Alabama football, you'd think they'd be laying in lots of depth, but kids are on the move these days. So that's why it's going to be, I think it's been tough probably all week, Jeff, for both coaches to study. What do you know you're getting out of Will Stein, you know, and Jay Bateman? How far back do you study his defenses at different schools for different tendencies? You know what you're going to get from Stein offensively, but right now it's a real chess match, isn't it?
5: Yeah, I think it's a little easier for the Kentucky coaches because this is Kalen's team and this is his offense and his defense. Whereas with Kentucky, you can watch the game last week and go, okay, are they going to be this vanilla on defense against us? I don't think so. So that's a change. Are they going to throw to the tight ends? I think they were targeted 12 times last week. I don't know. You might be going up top. So it's more of a question mark for the coaches of Alabama against Kentucky than Kentucky against Alabama.
0: Tom, I talked to Will Stein earlier today, and I know you did, and he talked to the media earlier this week about how much he needs this crowd to be loud and emotional, but he needs his players to stay on an even keel. And I remember Bill Walsh, and I think it was actually Al McGuire quoted Bill Walsh, as saying there's a difference between being excited for a game and being hysterical. Yeah. And I think Stein believes his kids have stayed at an even level all week, and they got to do that today, don't they?
4: They do. You want to not get so caught up in the emotion that it affects your execution, because that's what you need to do to be able to beat a team like Alabama when you have the opportunity. And Joe Sloan talked to him yesterday, the Kentucky OC. He said of his guys' performance last week, they played like they practiced, and they've had a good week of practice this week, so they hope the same thing happens again.
0: Jeff, you and I have talked before about past Alabama-Kentucky games, and sure. Tom, I'm guessing you were in the stands for some of those games back in the day when the Wildcats had a lead and let it get away they did not execute. And so it all comes back to execution, no matter who you're playing, right?
5: Yeah, and you know what? It basically comes down to the Jimmys and Joes, you know? It's what do you have on the field? And that, to me, is the biggest difference. Yes, it's Russell's first game on the road as a quarterback, but does he just manage the team, or does he go for broke out there? And the same with Kenny Minchie. Does he take what they give him like he did last week, or does he try to force the ball down the field? I think a lot of this game is going to be on which quarterback in this situation plays better.
0: Yeah, I couldn't agree more. Now, if you're in your car on the way in, you're not moving very quickly, we know this, but be patient and know this, the kickoff is actually around 3:45 because TV's got pregame business to do, but keep your radio with you and we will get you there as we catch it and a kickoff now 24 minutes away here on the UK Sports Network.
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0: Welcome back to Countdown to Kickoff. Will Stein takes on Alabama for the first time as a head coach. Here he is with Tom Leach.
8: Well, when you put in tape of Alabama, start with their defense, what stands out to you?
10: I think they play together as a unit. I think they run to the ball. They create takeaways. They are multiple up front. They have good edge rushers, an experienced secondary. And I think Kane Womack does a really good job of changing up pressure packages by the week, and he's an aggressive play caller.
8: Secondary, from what I read, is considered, I guess, the strength of their defense?
10: Yeah, I mean, they have long corners, what you want them to look like, you know, guys that have height, have long arms and can run. And then their safeties, you know, play really good football and tackle the ball well.
8: What's going to be the different level of challenge Kenny's going to face?
10: Yeah, I think it's a SEC opponent. So whenever you play in this league and you got great edge rushers on that side of the ball and, you know, good front seven, it's just going to be a little bit faster than what it's last week. But, you know, I'm very confident in our preparation this week and his ability to go out there and process.
8: What did you like best about what your O-line did?
10: Well, I mean, I think they played as one. You know, I think they were ID'd to the right person, and they were very physical. They did what they were supposed to do against the defensive line that we felt like we could push around. So this week there'll be a new challenge, and looking forward to watching them play.
8: What about the blocking out on the edges, receivers, tight ends? It looked good to our eye. What about you? What did you see?
10: Yeah, they definitely did. Our perimeter blocking was, I thought, really good last week. They strained, which is, you know, the key component in blocking on the perimeter is playing harder than your opponent. This week's going to be a new challenge. These guys, you know, leverage the ball really well and are aggressive on the outside.
8: What does Javonte Barnes bring to the mix at running back?
10: You know, I think he's just a guy that's a veteran presence, number one. He knows what he's supposed to do. He's got size and he's got real speed. So I'm looking forward to seeing him out there and competing.
8: Do you see him and Baxter as complementary to each other?
10: Well, I think it's CJ, it's Javonte, it's Jason Patterson, it's Martells. You know, I think it's when you have depth in that room, that's good. It's a very violent position that gets hit really hard. So you want to make sure you have quality depth, and adding Javonte to the mix definitely gives us that.
8: The young wideout certainly flashed in that first game. That didn't come as a surprise to you, I'm sure, from what you saw leading up to the season.
10: No, those guys have made plays since they've gotten here. You know, Kenny and Prince specifically have done a really good job of understanding and learning the offense and then going out there and performing when the lights are on in scrimmage situations and practice situations. It happened just like that. So in the game, on the field of play, it was good to see them translate that to that arena.
0: More with the voice and the coach when we come back as we count you down to kickoff here on the UK Sports Network.
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19: You want it to be the loudest it's ever been for Kentucky football. How does that help your guys?
20: Well, I mean, when you have that type of environment for the opposing offense, I think it's, number one, it's intimidating. Number two, it creates a lot of communication problems up front and through the quarterback. You know, with the coach-to-player headset, it makes the play caller have to call it even louder. And so we just want to create as much chaos as we can on that side of the ball. And, I mean, it gives our guys juice, and they want to go out and perform for their fans.
19: Russell, their quarterback, like Kenny Minchie knew as a starter, but not as experienced as Kenny is. What do you see in his game that is most impressive?
20: Well, I think he's a dual threat. He can really run, but he's a really good passer, too. He was a highly recruited kid out of Duncanville in Texas, and, you know, everybody wanted him because he's a really good player. So I think he's got a lot of upside. He's obviously going to be a really good player at Alabama for a long time. And I know they like him a lot. But, yeah, he is young, and hopefully we can go in there and disrupt his game.
19: From the standpoint of the QB run game, how does this challenge compare to Brungard?
20: Well, I think Keelan is more of a run second type guy, where Brungard was really designed quarterback runs on first and second down. Now they have that in their system at Alabama, but I think they want to protect Keelan a little bit more. You know, he's not as stout as Brungard was. He's a little bit lighter just frame-wise. He's a younger kid. So we got to do a really good job of containing him when he gets on the perimeter.
19: From what I read about Alabama, it looks like a big emphasis for them this season that they felt they were lax in last year was being more physical, especially in the run game up front. Did you see a noticeable difference there in their opener?
20: Yeah, I mean, like us, they played a team that, you know, they should have beat up on. We beat up on Youngstown. They beat up on ECU. So they made it look a certain way, which is, you know, credit to those guys. And, I know they have a new offensive line coach. I know Ryan Grubb, their OC, is an offensive line guy. He played that position, coached that position. So I guarantee they're going to have an emphasis on running the football. They have big backs, big tight ends. And so I'm expecting them to come in here with the intent to run the football.
19: You said Nichols and Sykes are healthy. They were your projected starters. Do they start today, or is it just a rotation?
20: Yeah, I mean, love to get them out there first. And just like anything, especially early in the season when it's hot, it's humid, we want to have great rotations. You obviously want your starters to play the majority of the game. That's the goal. But I think when you have depth, especially in the back end, that just helps them, you know, play harder for longer. So, yeah, we'll go out there with Tarion and Hassan. But I am glad that those other guys had meaningful reps in a college game with Isaiah, with Grant, with DeMarcus Gardner. That just helps us long term.
19: What stood out about what you saw on tape from Caldwell Williams at wideout?
20: Well, I mean, he's a really electric player. I mean, when he has the ball in his hands, he's really hard to stop. And he does it to every team that he goes against. So number one is making sure he doesn't get the ball. But when he does, we have to make sure that he gets down to the ground because he's an electric player.
19: At the kicker spot, you said it would be decided in practice this week. Has it been decided, or is it game time?
20: It's still going to be a game time decision. Both those guys have done a really good job and made it really hard for us as coaches. So we'll go back and evaluate the tape and put the best person out there.
19: Good luck.
20: Thank you. Go Cats.
24: It is a hard sellout. 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And now a day after we remember the victims and the first responders from 9/11, our national anthem presented by Kentuckian and country music superstar Winona here at Kroger Field.
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1: This is what matters. 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
0: Back at Kroger Field, keys to the game with Jeff Pecoro. Jeff, clearly it would be great if the Wildcats could get off to the kind of start they got off to last week.
6: Yeah, that would be awesome. But to me, the biggest key is Kentucky has to stop Alabama's running game. They've had a problem with that for basically the last two seasons. They simply haven't been able to run the football. They ran for 20 yards against Indiana and 20 yards against Georgia. So if Kentucky can keep them under like 70 yards, I think they got a great shot.
0: What kind of a test for these young Kentucky linebackers?
6: You know, they've got the kid Daniel Hill, and he's kind of a bulldozer, 235 pounds. But to me, it's keeping Russell within the pocket, because that's the key. Last week, he was able to get outside and just have clear running. He led the team in rushing. He had 86 yards rushing. So he's a guy that can get out of the pocket. He's not run guard, but he can run.
0: Well, I mentioned a good start last week. It was not only C.J. Baxter's two touchdown runs, but it was a Kentucky defense getting the ball back for the Wildcat offense. So, yeah, I think if they pick up where they left off, you've got a pretty good shot. But now you've got to throw even more wrinkles, I would think, at Alabama.
6: Yes, Kentucky very vanilla last week. They really stayed in kind of a cover two or cover three the entire game. We saw, from my count, two twist stunts up front. They are going to be stunting against this offensive line. They're all new guys, especially with their best player, Carroll, out the right guard. So it's going to be, Kentucky's going to try to confuse them and try to get in the seams and get pressure on that quarterback.
0: They target the tight ends 10 times, complete yep. Nine. Do you think we see that again today?
6: I do. The strength of this defense is their secondary. So I think you're going to see a lot of underneath throws and make the safeties come up and make the stop. And when they start cheating up, that's when you try to hit Nick deep.
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0: Coach Stein is looking to parks the Red Sea so the Cats can follow over to the football promised land.
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0: Kickoff is just ahead. Today's game is presented by Kroger. Overlooking Kroger Field, here's the voice of your Cats, Tom Leach.
3: Kenny Minchie was impressive in his debut as the Kentucky quarterback, passing for 300 yards and four touchdowns while completing 65% of his throws. The last QB to do that here was Tim Couch. You know what else Couch did? He beat Alabama, but he didn't do it alone. There were big runs after the catch. There was a timely forced fumble in overtime by the defense. And special teams produced a touchdown off a blocked field goal. Get that kind of total team effort today, and Will Stein might just get his wish for the loudest game in the history of Kentucky football. Good afternoon, everyone. Tubley Chalone with former Wildcat wideout Jeff Pecoro. Dick Gabriel down on the sidelines awaiting the coin toss on this sunny but partly cloudy Saturday afternoon at Kroger Field, 79 degrees. Kentucky in blue jerseys with white numerals and letters, the blue helmets and the white stripe and the white UK logo on the side, white pants for the Cats, and on the right chest of those uniforms, UK Invest. 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And Jeff Pecoro, here come the Cats.
4: Tim Couch and Craig Yeast walking hand-in-hand out with Coach Stein. That's really cool.
3: It was the deuce to the tray in overtime to beat the Tide back in 1997. Alabama in the white with the crimson numerals and those crimson helmets and the white stripe down the middle and just numbers on the sides of the helmet. Nothing like a big game atmosphere, is the partner.
4: Tell you what, this is a big game atmosphere. Every seat is full. It's a great, the stripe out, the blue and white, it looks pretty cool in here. If you're watching on television, you can see it. And, I mean, Will Stein, every step he took, he was ready to play.
3: Di Bryant, Olas Alenin, Bo Barnes, Kenny Minchie, the Kentucky captains, Dick Gabriel, down there for the coin toss.
5: And it'll be Minchie speaking for the Wildcats, Bray Hubbard for Alabama. Handshakes all around. Here we go.
6: I'm Ted Pitch, your referee. This is Trenton Crawford, your umpire. Alabama, you're the visiting team. You're going to get the call to toss. This is the coin we're going to use. The SEC logo is heads. The team flag is tails. Alabama, what are you going to call?
7: Tails.
6: He's going to call tails. It's tails. You've won the toss. Right. You want the football, right?
7: Yeah.
6: Which way do you want to kick? All right, kick this way.
5: Oh, you heard it. Alabama.
6: Alabama's won the toss.
5: There is wind out here today, guys. It might affect the kicking game a little later on.
3: Appears to be right to left at the moment. We're in the Central Bank press box at Kroger Field. That's Dick Gabriel down on the field. I'm Tom Leach along with Jeff Pecoro. Central Bank is the official bank of UK Athletics. 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You just heard Ted Pitts, our referee. Trenton Crawford's the umpire. The headline judge today is Jeffrey Mikus. Center judge, Greg LaFils Jr. Line judge, Jake Osgood. Philip Davenport is the field judge. Brian Murphy, the side judge. Brett Toney, the back judge. John Allman is our replay official today.
4: So, Tom, second week in a row, Kentucky gets the ball to start the game. And, boy, last week they had a great first drive. It took them no time to zip down the field. And, again, the second drive, exactly the same. So, you're going to see how Minchie and this offense goes after this Alabama team. You'd love to see them get out there and establish that running game to open things up on the outside.
3: Minchie last week and Will Levis, the only QBs at Kentucky since Jared Lorenzen in 2000 to throw for 300-plus yards
1: in their first start. Kenny was 18 of 27, 301 yards, four touchdowns, no picks. Dropping back deep for Kentucky, Jacaden Ferguson on the hash mark to the near side. And over on the far side, it is Kyle Barber. Kentucky will be going left to right from our vantage point here at Kroger Field. On the Kentucky side, where the press box is. And lining up to kick it off, Lorcan Quinn. For the Crimson Tide, of third-year coach Kalen DeMoor. Stripe out looks good. White in one section, blue in the other. Down to our right, all the students always decked out in white. It'll be a touchback. It's going to hit well beyond the back line of the end zone, and Kentucky will come out and start at its own 25-yard line. Malachi Wood back in the starting lineup after missing last week with a minor injury. The senior from Richmond is the right tackle. Degris Tabola, the right guard. Colton Price at center. Ola Salinen back at his familiar left guard spot to start the game this week. And Lance Hurd is the left tackle. Willie Rodriguez, Henry Boyer, both out there. So the Cats will start with at least two of their three tight ends. Nick Anderson splitting wide left. D.J. Miller coming wide to the near side. The two tight ends are on the left. C.J. Baxter is the setback to the right of Minchie, who's in the shotgun. Kentucky from its own 25 for its first offensive snap of the game. Eight across the front for Alabama. Here comes Anderson in motion to the near side. Minchie, quick throw, and it's complete to Anderson. Up the near sideline, keeps his balance across the 35. First down out to the 38-yard line. Alabama tried to come after the Cats, and Kentucky held up. Saab, a safety, making the tackle.
4: Yeah, eight across the front, three in the back. That's it. And Minchie just got that out to Anderson. Nice move to pick up the first down.
1: Saab and Hubbard are the safeties. Brown and Lee, the corners. All of them potential NFL draft picks. Woodson and Metz, the inside linebackers. Bingley Jones, Green, and Tompkins, the front three. On the edge, it's Yanze Pierre, their best pass rusher. Minchie set back to his left. Two tight ends to his right, two wideouts left. He drops. He's looking left. Now over the middle, checks it down. He's got Baxter out of the backfield. Nice gain. Out to the 47. He'll be just a yard short of the first down. It'll be second and one. The two linebackers, Metz and Woodson, on the tackle.
4: He wanted to go deep. He checked deep first. The offensive line did a fantastic job. The pocket was clean. He saw Baxter right over the middle and picked it up for 9 yards.
1: They did not allow a sack last week, nor a QB hurry. It's a big Alabama defensive front. They go 6'5", 6'6", 6'4", across the front. They're secondary, all 6'2", or better. So a lot of size on that Alabama defense. Anderson in motion left. Handoff straight ahead. Baxter, he's got the first down into Bama territory. Cut down at the Tide 49-yard line. It'll be first and 10 for Kentucky following the block of center Colton Price. Morgan, a nickelback, came up to make the tackle.
4: You mentioned that they averaged 6'4", 305 on the defensive front, but Kentucky's offensive line much bigger. 6'6", 324 with Malachi in there.
1: They've moved the ball closer to the 48-yard line, so we'll call it the plus 48, first and 10 for Kentucky. Empty backfield, four wideouts to the right, just inside the number 50, and Miller wide to the far side by himself. Minchie sends Darby in motion to that far side. Minchie setting deep, protection breaking down. He's going to scramble off to his right, and he goes down for a loss of four back to the Kentucky 48-yard line. It was Woodson, a linebacker, who came on the blitz to drop him for a four-yard loss.
4: He has to get rid of the football. Nick Anderson wide open in the seam area. C.J. Baxter comes out of the backfield. He was open in a flat. He's got to throw the football.
1: So one thing they really worked with Kenny on, maybe just the probably the main thing since he arrived from Notre Dame, is see it, throw it. Don't worry about being perfect. Yep. Rodriguez was on the left side. Now he shifts over to the right side. Two wideouts left, one right. Now Anderson going in motion left. So three wideouts that way. And it's a keeper for Minchie, and it's a short gain. He gets back to midfield. It'll be third and long. Morgan in on the tackle along with South Carolina transfer Desmond Umazulu.
4: Tucky right back to the line of scrimmage.
1: Third and 12 for the Wildcats. Set back to the left of Minchie. Two wideouts right, one left. He throws over the middle. It's complete, but tackled right where he caught it is Rodriguez. Well short of the first down. He got to the 44 of Alabama. Morgan right on him to make the tackle on a gain of six. So it's fourth and six.
4: Well, again, you can't have a minus play in that situation. Mincy took the sack. Got to try to get that ball down the field.
1: Ryan Coleman-Williams, Alabama's best wideout and a dangerous return man, dropping back deep to await the punt of Thomas O'Hara. Transfer from Murray State. Line of scrimmage just outside the Alabama 44-yard line. Just underway. Tide about to get the ball for the first time. We're almost 4 minutes in. O'Hara slides to his right. End over end kick. Heading down the near side. Hits at the one and bounces into the end zone for a touchback. And Alabama will come out and start at its own 20-yard line. Timeout on the field. 11:04 left to play in the opening quarter at Kroger Field. Alabama coming on offense for the first time when we return on the UK Sports Network.
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1: Kentucky managed a couple of first downs and then had to punt it away, so Alabama, after the touchback, will come right to left from its own 20-yard line. Our broadcast here on the UK Sports Network, presented by Coca-Cola today, the official fan refreshment of the Kentucky Wildcats. A little bit of a revamped O-line this week for the Crimson Tide because their only returning starter, Michael Carroll, at right guard, came out of the first week with an injury. They expect he'll likely return next week, but the starting left guard, William Sanders, is going to move to the right side. So it'll be Rayson Delgatti at center, transfer from Cal Poly, with Sanders and Javian James to his right, and then to his left, Mal Waldrop, who rotates in with Sanders at left guard. Waldrop gets the start today, and Jackson Lloyd will be the left tackle. And it is an Alabama offensive line, Jeff, that the jury is still very much out on. They did not run the ball well at all last season, finished 15th in the SEC, very un-Alabama-like at 104 yards a game. So they made a big push to try to get better, to more physical up front.
4: Yeah, and it's going to be strength versus strength, because to me, the strength of that defense is Kentucky's front as well. Whoever wins the battle in the trenches is going to win this game.
1: Kentucky's got Humphrey Grace, Gadsden, and Williams across the front. Godfrey Barnes, the inside linebackers. C.J. Works on the edge. The corners, Hassan Sykes and Isaiah McMillan. Bryant and Castell are the safeties. Three receivers right, tight end left for Alabama. Keelan Russell, the redshirt freshman quarterback. Roman Williams coming in motion left all the way out to the numbers. Russell's going to throw it on first down. All kinds of time. Blitz coming late, and they get him!
4: That's grounding.
1: Godfrey came on a delayed blitz, wrapped up the quarterback, and as he was pulling him down,
4: yep,
1: Russell threw it away, and nobody there. It's going to be intentional grounding. It'll be a loss of 10 and a loss of down.
4: Yeah, that was a delayed blitz by Hassan Sykes. No one to his outside, so he's able to delay it. Blitz in there. He throws it as he's being tackled at the 10. That's a loss of 10 plus loss of down.
1: So second down and 20. Godfrey actually got the sack. 22. Two wideouts and a tight end to the right. Wide out left. Russell out of the gun. Brings Coleman Williams in motion to the left again. It's the short side of the field. Russell hands it off. Sweep, far side, and another loss of two. Humphrey Grace fought off the block, made the tackle on Daniel Hill. Jeff, it's third and 12.
4: Third and 22, Tom.
1: 22.
4: And this ain't your grandpa's defense out there. This is the Wildcats, and this is a new era. Alabama going backwards at the 8-yard line.
1: Coming down to 10 and a half to play in this opening quarter. Alabama in a big hole from its own 8-yard line on its first possession. And that new offensive line is struggling to start this game. Keelan Russell in the gun. Brooks goes in motion to the far side. Play fake. Quick throw near side. Bang up into the
4: he
1: air.
4: Got it. Touchdown.
1: Touchdown, Kentucky.
4: Oh,
1: Humphrey Grace swatted it up. Grabbed it. Fell into the end zone.
4: Oh, my goodness.
1: What a way to start the game for the Kentucky defense.
4: This place is going insane, Tom. Humphrey Grace was in his face, tapped the ball up in the air. It went straight up and straight down. He was hit at the one, but he stretched it over the goal line, and Kentucky gets a defensive score.
1: Well, the last time they beat Alabama, Anwar Stewart, who coaches the D-line, got a score off a blocked field goal. One of his guys gets the first points of this game.
4: Let him eat, he says. Wow.
1: And Zuwagi gets the call to be the placement kicker. He'll try the PAT. It's good. Kentucky leads Alabama 7-0 with 10-11 to play in the first quarter. Let's go down to the sidelines. Got a little temperature check from Dick Gabriel.
11: It's bedlam, as you might expect. Sam Green came down all the way down. The coaches had to drag him back to the coach's box to avoid a penalty, Tom. But how popular was that Bud Dupree deflection for a touchdown? I think this one just bumped right past it for the most popular defensive score in the history of this stadium. Bud, or rather Will Stein, wanted the crowd to bring it today, and the Wildcats have given them every reason to pile it on.
1: Well, if you're an Alabama fan, Jeff Pecoro, it is a five-along fire for that offensive line right now.
4: Boy, it really is. And I said the strength of this Kentucky defense is their defensive front. And if Russell doesn't get time to throw, boy, I like those odds. That kid's rattled. You know, he's just a freshman, too.
1: Redshirt freshman making his first SEC start, and it's on the road at a wild atmosphere here at Kroger Field in Lexington on the UK campus.
4: Tom, Coach Bateman told you he was excited about his defensive front against this Alabama offensive line, and it comes through there.
1: Here's the kickoff. It's going to be well over the head of the deep men and through the end zone for a touchback. So Alabama will come out and start at the 25 after the touchback on a kickoff. And the crowd is still going crazy. And all those students are behind the Alabama offense, waving pom-poms, standing up and cheering as the Wildcats have started about as well as you could hope. Jamarian Harkless on the nose to start this second series. And Ahmad Bro also out there with him. And Jaden Williams, the only member of that front three staying out there. Sam Green on the edge for this second series. Keelan Russell. Tight end to the left, two wideouts right. One of them coming in motion. Hand off straight ahead. And it's a gain of about four for Hill. Going straight up the middle. They're going to mark it at the 28 for a three-yard gain. Godfrey on the tackle, second down and seven.
4: Again, that's just a power blast. That's kind of a staple in the Alabama offense off the left side. Gets three.
1: Nix had 284 yards on 75 carries last year. I think they believe their best running back's a true freshman, E.J. Crowell, will probably see before too long. Set back to the right of Russell. He's got two wideouts right, tight end, and a wideout left. Russell with a play fake. Quick throw to the far side, and it's caught and knocked out of bounds is Coleman Williams with a first down out to the 37-yard line. Just a quick out to get the first down. Sykes pushed him out.
4: Yeah, Sykes playing about 5 yards off the ball. Gave him a little cushion there. And boy, that was a nice, quick, hard throw.
1: Sykes, a transfer from Western Carolina, where he had 12 starts. junior, 6 feet tall. Keelan Russell from the shotgun, tight end to his right. Two wideouts left, one right. Now one of them, Brooks, going in motion to the right, short side of the field. Russell, quick fake, drops back, in trouble, throws it up to the far side, and a wide open receiver makes the catch. It's Brooks down to the Kentucky 39-yard line. Russell was about to go down, and then he found Brooks wide open on the right side.
4: But, Tom, talk about an arm. Wow, I mean, he's off his back foot getting ready to get hit. He stood in there knowing he was going to get hit and fired a bullet out there.
1: Marking at the Kentucky 40, a 23-yard gain for the Crimson Tide. And they are into Kentucky territory with 8.5 and the clock ticking in this opening quarter. 7-0, Kentucky leading on a defensive touchdown. Two tight ends to the left, one wide out each way. Pistol formation this time. Ford, one of the tight ends in motion.
4: Ball.
1: And the snap hits him, and Russell saw it and dove on it and actually dives forward for a yard. As Ford was going in motion, the snap hit him.
4: I thought they were snapping it to him almost, but Russell luckily was able to get over there and dive on the ball.
1: Second down and 9. Well, if they were, Ford didn't know it. It's at the Kentucky 39-yard line. Three receivers come wide left. It's the open side of the formation. One wide out to the right. Now Brooks shifting into the backfield, so setbacks on either side of Russell. He drops to throw, dumps it out near side. He's got Brooks, but not much there as he's forced out of bounds for a gain of a couple of yards. Gates knocks him out.
4: I tell you what, though, the defensive line is getting in his face and making him move. There is a flag on the play, Tom. Oh, they're calling face mask.
1: Got a face mask on Gates, Aaron Gates, the nickelback, star position as Kentucky calls it. So tack on 15 extra for the penalty against Kentucky.
4: That's a big penalty, too. Instead of third and long, it's first and 10.
1: Ball sits on the left hash mark at the 22-yard line of Kentucky for Alabama. Ryan Coleman-Williams, their best receiver, splits out wide to the right, just outside the hash mark. Russell, in trouble, goes down, ball's loose,
4: and
1: Kentucky's diving on it, and they got it! The ball was knocked loose from Russell, and C.J. Works fell on it for the Wildcats, who take over at their own 27-yard line. Second turnover forced on as many drives for Alabama by this Kentucky defense.
4: Boy, and that play didn't fool anybody. The defensive line was right there in front of Keelan. Now they're going to check this to make sure, but it sure looked like it was out.
1: 7:09 left to play in the opening quarter. Kentucky has a 7-0 lead against Alabama for the first time since October of 1988, according to our man Corey Price. We're going to take the break. 7-0, Kentucky leads it. 7:09 left, first quarter on the UK Sports Network.
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1: Two drives, two turnovers for Alabama. The first one produced a Kentucky touchdown. Now the second one gives the Cats the ball at their own 27-yard line after a fumble recovery by C.J. Works. And it was the star position, the nickelback Aaron Gates, who had just been flagged for a face mask penalty, who came right back and forced the fumble that Works recovered. And it is Kentucky football as we pause 10 seconds for station identification. 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
1: Kentucky 7, Alabama nothing. 7:09 left to play in this opening quarter at a sold-out Kroger Field. Joe Sloan, the Kentucky offensive coordinator, told us yesterday, Jeff, that the Wildcats played last week like they practiced. Defense must have had a hell of a week of practice.
4: Well, the thing is, the defensive line is really causing havoc up front. And Russell really hasn't had that much time, but his arm has bailed him out twice on nice throws. But that time, he never really had the ball in his arms, and he was gobbled up and fumbled. And Kentucky gets it back in good field position at the 27.
1: Cats huddled around quarterback Kenny Minchie, the Notre Dame transfer, who was 3 for 3 on his opening drive. Now Cats still back in the huddle as we're waiting for the go sign. Conference opener for both teams. Colton Price, the Baylor transfer, leads him up to the line of scrimmage from the center spot. Minchie set back to his left is Baxter, who gets the call coming right. And he's hit at the 30 and can't spin away. Well, he gets 3 yards, and it'll be second down and 7. Brown, cornerback, and Wilson, inside linebacker, who transferred in from Virginia on the stop. Kentucky right back at the line on 2nd and 7. Tight end, 2 wideouts left. Miller back to the near side. Minchie looking near side. It's incomplete. Maybe a little miscommunication there because the ball's about to hit Miller in the back.
4: Yeah, that, he was chewing a back shoulder, and Miller trying to go deep on that one.
1: So 3rd down and 7. This is a secondary that is the strength of this Alabama defense. 30 or 80 combined starts. 3 of the 4 were starters last year. All 4 projected to be draft picks when they choose to go to the NFL. 3rd down and 7 for Kentucky. Empty backfield. Trips to the left. 2 back to the near side for Kenny Minchie. Alabama coming with 4. Minchie dancing around, throws an interception, and Alabama's headed back the other way, and it is going to be a touchdown for the Crimson Tide as Minchie tried to make the tackle at the 15-yard line but couldn't, and Luke Metz, a sophomore linebacker, picks it off and takes it back to the house. So 2 defensive scores now, 1 each way.
4: Yeah, Minchie forces that one into triple coverage. They did a little crisscross pattern with the outside receiver and coming inside, and he throws it, and boy, the linebacker didn't have to move.
1: So all of that energy in this stadium has now gone quiet. Mets chose the Crimson Tide over the likes of Georgia, LSU, Michigan, Oklahoma. Similar list for a lot of these Alabama players. Yep. PAT is up and good. Game's tied at 7 with 6:35 left to play here in this opening quarter at Kroger Field. So offense is going to go right back out there, Jeff, and now we get to see how Kenny Minchie handles his first serious dose of adversity as a starting quarterback.
4: Yeah, he kind of locked in there. They did a little cross on the outside. He tries to hit the guy coming inside, but the linebacker right there, Metz, is just standing there right on the hash, and he never moved. And Kenny's trying to force that. He's got to throw that about 2 seconds before he did. He waits until the receiver basically runs into coverage.
1: Well, the Wildcats send Barber to the far side and Ferguson to the near side. Back to await the kickoff. Quinn. Well, we might see some storms in the area today, but for the moment, the sunshine is out.
4: The only storms happening on the field.
1: Yeah. There's the kick. This one is high. Ferguson will get to return it from the goal line up the right hash mark. 10, 15, tripped up and dives forward to maybe the 17-yard line. And Alabama elected to kick that one high and get the coverage down there. They did a nice job. Instead of a touchback giving Kentucky the ball at 25, the Cats are going to start from their own 17-yard line.
4: Yeah, it was Carmelo O'Neal, and he comes down and just made a great tackle right down around the ankles.
1: Javonte Barnes, the transfer from Oklahoma in the backfield, cleared to play this week. Looked good in practices, and he's out there right now in the pistol formation behind Minchie. Considered the fastest of the Kentucky running back corps. And they pitch it to him, sweeping across the far side, cuts it up and gets back to the line of scrimmage, and that is all. Mazzullo, Woodson, Bingley Jones, over there to make the tackles. Yumazulu from South Carolina, the transfer who turned it in. No gain, second down and 10. Barnes, 6 feet, 214, fifth-year player. Played in 31 games with 10 starts at Oklahoma. Baxter now in there to the left of Minchie. And they give it to Baxter, coming off the right side. Cuts it up. Flags are flying as he comes across the 20, maybe to the 22-yard line. Metz, who just had the pick six on the interception, makes the tackle for the Crimson Tide.
4: It's going to be holding against Alabama. And Hurd was trying to pull, and the defender just had him around the waist. Listen to this. See if I'm right.
6: Holding defense, number 88. That's a 10-yard penalty. Carries automatic first down.
4: Yeah, so Hurd was trying to pull Tom to lead that play, and 88, the defensive in there, just grabbed him around the waist and was holding him so he couldn't run.
1: So this will be a free first down for Kentucky instead of a third and long, and moves the ball out to the 31-yard line. So opens up a little more in the playbook from this spot on the field with the game tied at 7 and 5.5 minutes left to play, clock ticking in this opening quarter. Pistol formation for Kentucky. One tight end, one wide out each way for the Wildcats. Handoff to Baxter, running left, cuts it up and gets short yardage to the 33-yard line. Woodson and the nose guard Terrence Green, who came in from Oregon just like Will Stein did to Kentucky. And it is a gain of 2, we'll call it. Second down and 8 from the 33-yard line.
4: So now it's turned into a slugfest. And it's just down and dirty football at the line of scrimmage.
1: Every player in the front three for Alabama is north of 300 pounds. Then on the edge is Pierre, who stands up and is a pass rush demon. Minchie on a keeper, headed to the far side, gets out across the 35 before Pierre reps him up at the 37-yard line. Got 4, though. That'll bring up 3rd and 4.
4: So much more manageable here. Patterson coming into the backfield too, Tom.
1: And a big play here to be able to, after having a pick six like that, you'd just like to be able to keep the ball for a little while and settle everybody down.
4: Yeah, just move the sticks.
1: Kenny Darby, the freshman, had a touchdown pass in his debut. Checks into the huddle. He comes wide near side with Miller to the far side. Anderson and Rodriguez. Patterson was in the backfield running back, but he shifts out to the far side. So trips that way, and nobody in the backfield with Minchie. Quick throw on the slant. Darby. It's complete for a first down to Darby. Gets it to the 42-yard line. Chuck McDonald on the tackle for Alabama.
4: Yeah, McDonald, their nickelback, he gets inside of him and is able to make the catch.
1: Ask Joe Sloan who's the best guy against man coverage. He said Darby.
4: Yep.
1: Play fake. Minchie sliding off to his right, being chased, looking, throws it away outside the tackle box, and a flag way downfield.
4: It's going to be a holding.
1: The back of the Alabama secondary.
4: Holding on 13.
1: So that's going to be another first down for Kentucky.
6: Defense, number 7.
1: It's Caleb Woodson.
6: automatic first down.
1: The linebacker, inside linebacker, flag for holding. Second defensive holding penalty. They'll move the ball to the 48 of Alabama, make it first and 10 there for Kentucky. 3:40 left to play in the opening quarter. Kentucky and Bama tied at 7 with a couple of defensive touchdowns.
4: Okay, now you're out in the open field.
1: Anderson wide left, comes in motion right, handoff straight nice ahead. Patterson breaks off one tackle and dives down to the 40-yard line. He went off left tackle, then bounced it out. Woodson gets him to keep that from being a much bigger play. It goes for 8, 2nd and 2, Kentucky at the Bama 40.
4: Brock Kaufman, a nice block there.
1: The tight ends and the wideouts all blocked very well last week, Jeff.
4: Yeah, they were able to spring some plays because of D.J. Miller. He was fantastic downfield.
1: And he checks back into the Kentucky huddle along with Willie Rodriguez. The Willie and Boyer will set up in a double tight end look outside the left tackle. Two wideouts come near side. Miller the widest, Anderson in the slot. Now Rodriguez splits out wider left. Now he starts to come in closer. Minchie gives it to Patterson, sweeping left, cuts downhill. He's got the first down, bounces away and falls forward to the 33. A nice run after contact to get 7 and a first down for Kentucky. Saab, the safety, makes the hit on him. Mason Patterson running well. Led Kentucky with 78 yards on 11 carries last week. 5'10", 204-pound junior out of Florida. Ball sits on the left hash mark at the Bama 33. Offensive line doing a nice job, Jeff.
4: Yeah, they did a nice job. Again, it's those guys on the outside blocking, too, at the second level.
1: One wide out, one tight end each way. Pistol formation. Patterson, the deep back behind Minchie, who signals something to Patterson behind his back. And they give it to Patterson. Running right, cuts back into the middle, and falls forward. And he gets to the 29, maybe the 28-yard line. We'll call it the 28. It's 5 yards, 2nd and 5. Metz and Bingley Jones on the tackle for Alabama.
4: Boy, Patterson, you don't get a square hit up on him. He's almost like Emmett Smith, the way he just kind of glides through the hole and just finds these little creases.
1: Quick slant on 3rd and 4 that was completed to Darby's. The only pass on this drive that was scored as a pass play. There were a couple of penalties that were against Alabama that would have been pass plays. Minchie out of the shotgun. Brings Anderson in motion to the right. Quick fake. Minchie retreating. Looking deep. Now checking down short. Scott Rodriguez across the middle. And he's tackled right where he caught it at the 24-yard line. Got 4. It'll be 3rd down and 1. I think he wanted to go down the deep route down the far sideline. Sanders on the tackle for Bama.
4: Yeah, but their safeties are really good. And Bray Hubbard was over there deep. And there was no way to go.
1: Coming down to a minute to play in the first quarter. 7-7 tie at Kroger Field. Kentucky 1 of 3 on 3rd downs. That conversion coming earlier on this drive. It's at the Bama 24. It's 3rd and 1.
4: Unbalanced line right.
1: Minchie goes under center. You've got 5, essentially, linemen to the right of the center with 2 tight ends outside the right tackle. Set back to the left of Minchie, who's looking to throw it. Over the middle, incomplete.
4: Oh, goodness.
1: Right through the hands of Nick Anderson on a shallow crossing around at the 20. Would have had the first down, so now 4th and 1.
4: Tom Knox is in there as well, so they had three offensive linemen on that side.
1: No field goal unit. Kentucky will go on 4th and 1 with 39 seconds left in the first quarter from the Alabama 24-yard line. Vote of confidence for that Kentucky offensive line from Coach Will Stein.
4: They'll hold. They'll sprint up to the line of scrimmage and snap it.
1: It's the unbalanced line to the left where Knox is lined up as the tight end. Minchie rolling right, throws, caught, first down. The ball's knocked out of the hands of Rodriguez, but let's see, are they going to score it a completion or not? The officials are discussing it. He made the catch at the 22, was knocked out of bounds, would be enough for the first down if they scored as a catch.
4: Tom, they're asking, did he catch it or was it a fumble? If it's a catch, it's a first down because it was knocked out of his hands out of bounds.
1: They rule it a catch?
4: Yeah.
1: Or was it a catch and then the ball's on the ground? Because they've marked this short of what they needed for the first down.
4: Yeah, I think it's turned over on downs.
1: So the ball's knocked loose and went out of bounds. Willie caught it for the rain. They'll take a look at this on replay, obviously.
4: I would hope they will look at this.
1: We'll go to a break. 32 seconds left, first quarter. 7-7 tie on the UK Sports Network.
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29: Hey BBN, UK football coach Will Stein here. In Kentucky, Big Blue determination is in our blood. It means we cheer together, we rise together, and we fight together. Whether we're going to battle on Saturdays or tackling our state's biggest healthcare challenges, Big Blue determination, it's why UK Healthcare is the official healthcare partner of UK Athletics.

0: at that last play. It appears the ruling is Willie Rodriguez caught the ball at a spot that would have been good enough for the first down, but then the ball was knocked loose and went out of bounds, back upfield a half yard or a yard, and that left it spotted short of the first down, but they're taking a look to see if there's any reason to change that, Jeff.
1: Yeah, they're looking. It's actually kind of through the officials' legs to see where the ball goes out of bounds, because as they're showing it, he's got enough for the first down, but the ball is knocked out, and it's where does the ball go out of bounds? And I think they're also looking to see if he actually had control of the ball for a catch.
0: If he didn't have control, then it's Alabama's ball.
1: Yeah, then it's Alabama's ball anyway.
0: And if it went out of bounds where they say it did, it's Alabama's ball. So it's only one of three possibilities that could be good for Kentucky right now with 32 seconds left to play in the first quarter. Kentucky, after recovering an Alabama fumble at its own 27, had a nice drive going there, assisted by a couple of defensive holding penalties against the Crimson Tide. But two pass plays, one incompletion and the other that at the moment is ruled as a catch, but then a fumble will leave Kentucky short of the line to gain. Had a nice run there of three successive carries by Patterson that had moved the ball down to the 33-yard line. And they got five on the first down throw to Rodriguez.
1: Boy, Tom, this must be close.
0: Or five on the first down run by Patterson, and then five to go for the second down, and they got four to Rodriguez and couldn't convert for the other yard.
1: This must be really close.
0: Here we go.
1: Here we go.
0: Out to get the ruling.
1: First
0: so it's
1: down.
0: A first down for Kentucky, and then
1: that's
0: the fumble.
1: A huge call.
0: And they didn't even have to use the secret clock.
1: Yeah. I think Tony Neely has the secret clock up here. So
0: first and 10, Kentucky at the 23 of Alabama. A break for the Wildcats. Let's see what they can do with it.
1: Got to make them count.
0: Cats break the huddle, and they've got three receivers and a triangle outside the left tackle. Back to the near side, D.J. Miller. Now Anderson coming in motion near shot. Hand off straight ahead, Patterson. And he gets down to the 20-yard line, going straight downhill behind the center and the left guard. It'll be second down and seven. Devin Tompkins, a defensive end, transferred in from Southern Cal, making the stop for Alabama.
1: So now, Tom, Patterson comes out and Mikel Skinner comes in. So now I don't think you've got a running back, but you got a bunch of tight ends.
0: Well, they've got Skinner.
1: Oh, it's into the quarter.
0: At running back at times last week.
1: Yep.
0: We'll see what they go with when we come back to start the second quarter at Kroger Field. 15 minutes in the books, Kentucky and Alabama, each with a defensive score, and it's a 7-7 tie on the UK Sports Network.
2: Patrolman Donald Ronebaum, Covington Police Department. 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
6: 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Winners must appear in person with proper positive legal identification to claim any prize Monday through Friday, excluding holidays, within 30 days, so the prize will be forfeited. Prizes will not be mailed or delivered. Any winner under the age of 18 must be accompanied by a parent or legal guardian. No trade or cash equivalent will be awarded for any contest prize. Any person or persons found to be in violation of these contest rules before, during, or after the respective contest or giveaway will be disqualified and will not be eligible for future contests and giveaways.
7: 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I'm Darren Hedrick with your Central Bank SEC scoreboard update. Earlier finals from today, number 10, Texas A&M with a big second half, pulls away from Arizona State 48-20. Number 11, Oklahoma is upset in Ann Arbor. Michigan, after that controversial win over Western last week, they come back and beat the Sooners 17-10. Number 2, Georgia romped Western Kentucky 70-20. And right now happening, 13:39 to go in the first half up in Minnesota. Early season battle for supremacy between the SEC and Big Ten. Mississippi State leads Minnesota 14-3. Delaware and Vanderbilt just underway. Let's get you back to Kroger Field and rejoin the guys.
8: Thank you, Darren. Ready to go with the second quarter. Kentucky looking at 2nd and 7 from the Alabama 20. To start the second quarter, Cats now go right to left. They started this drive with a C.J. Works fumble recovery that set Kentucky up at its own 27-yard line. First quarter stats, 78 total yards for Kentucky. Evenly split, 39 each way, rushing and passing. Alabama minus 13 rushing, 34 through the air, so just 21 net yards total for the Tide. Kenny Minchie in that first quarter, 6 out of 9 for 39 yards, 1 interception. Elon Russell, 3 of 4, 34 yards, 1 interception. He's mentioned mostly or exclusively just short stuff on this drive. Pistol formation, heavy to the left, quick fake, and throwing down the field, wide open, touchdown, Kentucky!
1: Boyer.
8: Henry Boyer, wide open behind the Alabama defense. The Cats retake the lead.
1: You've got Willie coming short, and they all jump him. Boyer coming from the backside, Tom, comes across the formation. He gets in front of Kenny, so he sees him easily, and Kenny just lofts it over to Boyer for the touchdown.
8: Boyer caught 3 passes in his career at Illinois, came here, and in his second season gets his first TD catch as a Wildcat.
1: Boy, wide open, and DJ Miller right behind him, wide open.
8: 5th touchdown pass of the season for Kenny Minchie. PAT is good. Kentucky 14, Alabama 7, 4 seconds into this second quarter. 13 play drive, 83 yards, 6.5 minutes off the clock. A couple of holding penalties against Alabama helped out. And then the big break, Jeff, was on 4th and 1. Pass completed to Willie Rodriguez, initially ruled that the ball was knocked out and went out of bounds and leaving Kentucky short of the line to gain on 4th and 1, but then they ruled that he was down with the catch.
1: Well, I think what we're going to have to ask Ben this at halftime, he got enough for the first down, and when the ball's fumbled, it goes back to the point of the fumble, and that's why it took so long. They're trying to see where the ball was. Like, you can't fumble it forward for a touchdown. Same thing, you can't fumble it backwards for a safety runner. It goes back to the point of that fumble.
8: 14-7, Kentucky in front. And Luagi getting set to kick it right to left for Kentucky. Back deep. Dijon Lee at the goal line, but it's going to sail way over his head for a touchback. Down to Dick Gabriel.
9: Yeah, Jeff, you were talking about the ruling on the fumble and what that angle through the legs of the official, as odd as that was the thing that cinched it, because it showed that he broke the plane of the first down. It was an easy see from there, and then after that, it was a fumble, but he broke the plane that made it first down Kentucky.
8: So like breaking the plane of the goal line.
9: Exactly.
8: So the Cats back in front. Alabama coming left to right from its own 25-yard line. Redshirt freshman Keelan Russell at the controls. His first SEC and first road start. Crowell, the freshman,
0: is set back to the right. He gets the call running left. He's in trouble. Hit, falls
1: another
0: down.
1: Loss.
0: He was trying to reverse his field, but as he did, he slipped and fell for a loss of five. It was Jaden Williams, the Wyoming transfer, fifth-year player, making the penetration and the play, second and 15. Prowl is the former Kentucky or former Alabama Mr. Football, 5'11", 224-pound freshman from Jackson, Alabama. All-time leading rusher of the state of Alabama. The state finals at five touchdowns, 304 yards rushing. He's, they believe, got a bright future. Brooks shifts into the backfield from his wideout position, takes a handoff, sweeping right, trying to get outside as he's tackled out of bounds at the 23-yard line by Ty Bryant. And they're going to throw a flag into the mix as well. Might be holding against the Tide.
1: Yeah, it's holding at the point.
10: Oh, my. He tackled.
0: This Kentucky defense, well, here's the best way to put it, Jeff. Joe Sloan last week, talking about his offensive line, said they wanted to punish people for being on the field. That's how the Kentucky defensive front is playing right now.
1: So Kentucky declines the penalty.
0: So it's at the 23, and it's third and 12. Two wideouts each way. One of them, Pritchett, a tight end, goes in motion left, sets up as the tight end. Russell to throw, flag down, and incomplete.
1: Offside.
0: Sails over the head of the intended receiver, Scott, up at the 35-yard line.
1: CJ works. Come on, man.
0: And a little over-eager. Won't give him a first down, though. Going to be third and seven now.
1: You
0: just gets a do-over.
1: You just can't do that. You took
0: give him another
1: out.
0: Play.
1: Yep.
0: So another chance at a third down stop for the Kentucky defense. Two receivers wide each way for the Tide. Kentucky leading at 14-7 here early in the second quarter. Kentucky brings four. Keelan Russell stays in the pocket, throws complete, first down. Up to the 41-yard line. It's Brooks tackled by Gates and Bryant, just running a deep curl for a gain of 13 on third and seven. But
1: you just can't give the number 12 team in the country four downs to make a first down.
0: First down, Alabama, just shy of its own 41-yard line. Russell, the quarterback, 6'3", 207, sophomore from Duncanville, Texas. Meadows going in motion left, two receivers each way. Kentucky brings the blitz. Handoff going to the left side for a good gain is Hill off left tackle. He gets six out to the 47-yard line. Godfrey and Gates on the stop. It'll be second down and four with the five to play five now. There are no redshirt freshmen under the rules of last year. That's what Russell effectively was, but now he's just listed as a sophomore. And he's operating from the shotgun, as he will on most every play. Brown, the setback to his left. Coleman Williams, their best receiver, goes in motion to the left. Quick fake. Quick throw into the middle. Catch made by Brooks, trying to pull away, but he cannot. It is going to be a first down at the Kentucky 44-yard line. And hanging on for dear life was Kestell.

0: flushed out of the pocket left. He's going to run with a lot of room to the far side. 10, 5, goes in for the touchdown, but there's a flag back in the middle of the field.
1: It's going to be holding.
0: This may be coming back.
1: Yep.
0: And maybe Wye was able to get out to the left that way. As the officials confer with 11:42 left to play here in the first half. 14-7 Kentucky leading. Alabama trying to tie.
2: There are two fouls on the play. One on each team. Oh. Holding offense number 77. Holding defense number 12. His penalties offset.
3: We'll replay first down.
0: So a do-over there. It's Sykes, the cornerback, flagged for holding for Kentucky. 11:42 left first half. Kentucky has forced two turnovers. The first one was a ball batted into the air by Humphrey Grace, who caught it and scored a touchdown. Hill, the running back, to the left of Keelan Russell. Two tight ends to the left side of the formation. Russell hit as he throws into the middle through the hands of Scott down at the goal line. He got inside Grayton. Two flags.
1: This is going to be roughing the passer. Penalties are killing Kentucky in this game.
2: Personal foul.
0: That is Sam Green. It'll be half the distance to the goal. It'll be first and goal from the 6 for Kentucky.
1: I tell you what, he detonated Russell, too. Whoa.
0: Well, one thing I will say is Jay Bateman, the defensive coordinator, said they really wanted to get some hits on Russell early in this game.
1: Well, they got
0: so
1: one.
0: So they paid for it with a penalty here, but maybe gives them something to think about.
1: Man, he got rocked.
0: Dexter's been impressive so far, though. Keelan Russell out of the shotgun. Two wideouts to the right, the short side. Two tight ends the other way, set back to the right. It's a keeper for Russell. Rolling right, sets, throws, touchdown. Not close, but now they're going to say incomplete. Scott got it into his hands, and just for a split second.
1: Did you see who knocked it out? Did you see who knocked it out in the end zone? Gadsden.
0: Tavian Gadsden in the end zone knocks the ball out of the hands of Scott,
1: another
0: but it
1: flag.
0: Looked like a touchdown.
1: Another flag.
0: Over on the far side at the goal line. An eligible receiver downfield from the 6-yard line for Alabama.
1: This has become a catastrophe for both teams.
0: The penalties hurt a little more for Alabama because anything's half the goal for Kentucky in
1: the
0: previous
1: play. Kentucky should have the ball right now. If you know, you jump off sides.
0: Yes.
1: On an incomplete pass.
0: So first and goal from the 11 now for Alabama. Off the right hash mark. Two receivers wide each way for Russell. Russell gives it to Hill, straight ahead, upended as he comes down to the 6-yard line. He got 6. It'll be second down and goal from there. Jordan Castell from his safety position and Tavian Wallace combining on the stop for Kentucky. Set now, the 6, second and goal for Alabama.
1: Yeah, now Alabama gets big. Bring Ford in two, one of the tight ends.
0: Kentucky's got Humphrey Grace, Gadsden, and Williams, the starting front three in this game. Two tight ends left, one of them coming in motion right. Pistol formation, and off Hill, running right, upended, and goes down at the 2-yard line. It was Isaiah McMillan, a cornerback, who came in to go low and upend Hill. He flies through the air down to the 2-yard line, so it'll be third and goal from there. Hill's a big one, 6'1", 234. So they're leaning on him down here around the goal line.
1: Big play here, son.
0: Clock ticking, 10 and a half left to go in the first half. 14-7 Kentucky leads. Alabama 2 yards away from having a chance to tie. They break the huddle with a tight end on the left. One wide out right, 3 wide outs left. So there are 4 receivers to the left side. And now Hill going in motion that way. Empty set, Russell hitting the backfield in trouble. And he goes down for a sack. It was Green, it was Bryant, it was Gadsden all combining to have a meeting at the body of Keelan Russell back at the 8-yard line.
1: I think it's Ty Bryant's first sack. He's the first one there, so he might get a half.
0: So Alabama will attempt a field goal from the ball spotted at the 15. So it'll be a 25-yard field goal attempt off the right hash mark. For Connor Talty, trying to get Alabama to within 4. Ball spotted just inside the right hash mark. Gets it quickly up and through the uprights, and it is a 4-point lead now for Kentucky with 9.

0: 27 left to play in the first half. Kentucky 14, Alabama 10. Cats get the ball. When we come back to Kroger Field, this is the UK Sports Network.
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0: Dick Gabriel back at sunny Kroger Field. 9:27 to play in the second quarter. Kentucky leads Alabama 14-10. Bama went 68 yards and 11 plays, 5:29 off the clock to get the 25-yard field goal to pull to within four. But as you were bothered rightfully by Jeff, the offside penalty on a third and seven, or third and 12 for Alabama, that gave them a second chance, and they converted, and they go down the field and get the field goal when Kentucky could have forced them to punt after a three and out.
5: Yeah, but I tell you what, Tom, Killon Russell is getting knocked around, and tell you what, he's earning my respect every play because they are really hitting him. Sam Greed absolutely teed off him. It was a penalty, but that kid's going to be sore tomorrow. I remember when Kentucky played, I think it was Ragone, and they just, remember, they beat him to death that game.
0: The 0-2 game.
5: Oh, my goodness.
0: Guy Moe's group, Jeremy Connell and Dwayne Robertson.
5: They just hammered him all game.
0: Kentucky took the lead on a 20-yard touchdown pass on its last drive from Minchie to Boyer. Cats had eight plays for 20 or more yards last week, seven of them through the air. They only had 35 all of last season. Quinn to kick it left to right for the Crimson Tide. It's three TDs for the tight ends, and each one of them has caught one in the first game and a half.
5: Yeah.
0: Tight ends had nine catches for 140 yards and two scores last week. .927 left to play in the first half. And here's the kick. It is going to come and hit in the end zone a couple yards deep, and it'll just roll through for a touchback. So Kentucky will come out and start at its own 25-yard line. Moving right to left, Kenny Minchie, 7 out of 10 through the air for 59 yards. One interception, which Alabama ran back for a touchdown to tie the game at 7. Then a touchdown pass for Boyer for Kentucky after it recovered an Alabama fumble. And then Alabama just got a field goal to pull the ball in 14-10. C.J. Baxter back in there is the running back. Former Texas Longhorn. They break the huddle and sprint up to the line with Minchie sending Anderson in motion right. So two wideouts that way. Handoff, Baxter bounces off. Got some room across the 30, pulling a tackler out to the 32, maybe the 33-yard line. It was Tompkins who made the tackle for Alabama. Gain of 7, they'll score it. Second down and 3.
5: Best run of the day for CJ, and he hesitates right at the point of attack and lets the blockers develop in front of him.
0: 6-1, 230 out of Boynton Beach, Florida. Service had him ranked number one running back in the country out of high school. Three receivers and a triangle outside the right tackle. Now one of them, Anderson, coming in motion left where Miller is. Minchie rolling right, retreating, throws complete, but it will go for a first down. Oh, will he get there? Rodriguez, he got it to the 35. Wasn't sure if they're going to spot it there or not.
5: Yeah, Willie just ran to the 30 and turned around.
0: That is on third down, one of the best friends Kenny Minchie could have.
5: That's right.
0: Good old number 81.
5: Like Derek Smith was to Jared back in the day.
0: Yeah. James Whalen for Dusty Bond.
5: Yep. Go on and on.
0: Jacob Tammy. First and 10 for Andre Woodson. Kentucky first and 10 at its own 35. Set back to the left of Minchie. He gets the call. Straight ahead. There's nothing there.
6: No.
0: It's a safety. Ray Howard who came, or Hubbard, who came downhill and made the tackle almost the same time that the ball was put in the belly of Baxter, so I have to try to do something to loosen up those safeties.
5: Yeah, he got about
0: down to 9.
5: 2 feet on that.
0: Going under 8 minutes to play in this first half. 14-10, Kentucky leads for 12 Alabama here at Kroger Field. Jay Miller out of St. Louis coming wide to the near side. Nick Anderson in the slot. Closer to the left tackle is Darby. Minchie hands it to Baxter, running right. And just a couple of yards this time off right tackle. Going to bring up a third and long for the Wildcats, who have leaned heavily on the ground game and short throws in these last two drives after the pick six for Alabama. Empty set this time.
5: Coverage here.
0: Kentucky's right back at the line, and now
5: Stein called timeout.
0: Got a whistle. A timeout taken by Kentucky with 7:12 to play in the first half. Media. Kentucky 14, Alabama 10. Third and 7. The Wildcats from their own 38-yard line when we come back. 7:12 to play in the first half. This is the UK Sports Network.
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0: Kentucky 14, Alabama 10, 7:12 left to play in the first half here at Kroger Field. Down to Nick Gabriel.
10: Yeah, the gang from SEC Nation is setting up. They had a lot of fun with the fans today doing the pregame show over by the Young Library. And one of these guys is Roman Harper. He's a regular on the SEC Network. And I know you guys remember, the fans may not, but a couple of years ago, maybe three, Wildcats went down to Gainesville after beating Miami of Ohio and struggling just a little bit. Meanwhile, Florida had won big under Anthony Richardson, beating Utah, and Richardson had a big game, and Roman Harper deemed Kentucky soft. And of course, the Wildcats that night upset the Gators, and Mark Stoops came running in the locker room and yelled, "Who's soft now?" I don't think you can accuse either one of these teams, guys, of being soft today, especially this Kentucky defense. And Jeff, you talked about how they're hitting out here. Field level, they're having a big time.
5: Well, this is a big-time play right here. They have got to block up front and give Minchie time to get a ball down the field a little bit.
0: And news from the Bahamas. Kentucky volleyball upset by number 8 SMU. Third-ranked Wildcats fall 3-1. They'll play Purdue or Houston tomorrow for third place in that event down in the Bahamas. Third and 7 for the Kentucky football team from its own 38-yard line. Cats 1 out of 4 on third downs today. They were 3 of 8 last week. East Carolina was 0-for-9 against this Alabama defense last week in Tuscaloosa. Two receivers split wide each way. Minchie from the shotgun. Patterson the setback to his left.
6: Blitz.
0: Minchie drops. This time steps up and is sacked. Goes down at the 35-yard line. Tompkins gets the sack for Alabama. And Kentucky will send the punting unit onto the field for the second time today. So Alabama trailing 14-10, about to get the ball back. We tick down to the 6.5-minute mark in this second quarter. Back deep for Alabama, it's Ryan Coleman-Williams. And a nice return last week for Alabama. Kicking it end over end. He backs up, fields it at the 20, circling off to the far side across the 30, and upended and goes down at the 34-yard line. Punt did not have much air under it, and fortunate for Kentucky that he didn't do more damage with it. 44-yard punt, but a nice return for Coleman Williams. Gets some good starting position at their own 30, I think it looks like the 33-yard line. They will mark this, yes. Keelan Russell, sophomore QB, 6 of 8 passing for 88 yards, 4 rushes for a minus 19. Them operating off the left hash mark. Tight end coming in motion to the right. Play fake. Russell setting deep. Looking down the field, slides left, throws, and a diving attempt made up at midfield, and a flag came down as well. They ruled this as a catch, I believe, at the Kentucky 49, but let's see what the flag is for. The moment, that's where they're marking the football. Morgan.
5: I don't know if that's a
0: freshman.
5: Catch.
0: He's the guy who stretched out over the far sideline to make the catch.
11: Illegal touching. Offense, number 9. He was covered up and then caught the ball. 5-yard penalty. Loss of down. Second down.
5: So, Tom, what that means is he's a receiver, but there was someone outside of him at receiver that was on the line of scrimmage, so he has to be off the line of scrimmage.
0: I think they said 9.
5: Yeah.
0: I thought it was 8, but he was leaning away from us, so it's either Pritchett or Morgan, but either way, it's a penalty against Alabama. Backs him up 5 to the 28, makes it 1st and 15. Penalty is a big issue for the Tide in this first half. Russell from the gun, step back hill, 2 tight ends on the left. They go in motion right, and we got
5: movement.
0: A whistle. Another flag against Alabama.
5: Yeah, I think it was Hill that time.
0: So back them up 5 more, and it'll be 1st and 20, or 2nd and 20 from the 23-yard line.
5: Yeah, all the defensive linemen for Kentucky saw it, too.
0: Lost it down on that first penalty, and now second down and 20 back at the 23-yard line for Alabama. 5:50 the clock ticking here in the first half. Russell from the shotgun. Blitz coming, throws, and it's incomplete. He bounced it in front of his intended receiver, Hill. As it was C.J. Works bearing down on him at 6 feet 5 inches tall, and to get it over him, he couldn't get as much zip on it, and it came up short of Hill.
5: Yeah, C.J. Works untouched into the backfield, and Russell, all he's got to do is lift that, get some lift on it. He's got some room out there, but he threw it short, shot putted it out there.
0: Bama 1 out of 3 on third downs, 3rd and 20 for their own 23. Big opportunity for Kentucky to force a 3 and out. Give the ball back to its offense in great position. Russell setting deep in the pocket, protection breaking down, scrambling off to the right. He throws upfield, and a catch made. At midfield for Alabama for a first down. Nice play by Russell as he finds his tight end, Marshall Pritchett, up at midfield. Gain of 27 yards on 3rd and 20.
5: Gotta get off the field. Killed him last week.
0: Three receivers left, one right. And off straight ahead, Hill. And he gets to the Kentucky 46-yard line. It'll be second down and six. Alabama's turned it over twice. One of them, a pick six by Humphrey Grace of Kentucky. And then Kentucky with one turnover. It's a pick six for Alabama. Second and six for the Tide at the Kentucky 46. Three receivers to the short side, the near side to the far side, Coleman Williams against Sykes. Now he's all alone out there on the far side with a lot of field to operate in. And we'll give it to Hill, straight ahead, starts left, comes back right,
5: come
0: breaks
5: on.
0: A tackle down the near sideline, and a big gain to the Kentucky 30-yard line, 14 yards for Daniel Hill.
5: No edge set by the end here on this short side. He's coming inside is Lorenzo Cowan.
0: 4:19 and the clock ticking in quarter number two. Ball's on the right hash mark at the Kentucky 30 for Alabama. Tight end, two wideouts left, one wideout right. And Russell from the shotgun. Now he's looking to the sidelines to get the play call. Brown is the setback this time. Emma does a lot of shifting, ends up with an empty set. Three receivers left, two right. Russell against the four-man rush, throws it to the far
5: wide
0: side.
5: Open.
0: He's got Brown wide open, makes the catch, fights his way to the 32, maybe the 22, maybe the 21-yard line. Now mark it at the 22. Bryant on the tackle, gain of eight.
5: Yeah, that time he just runs a six-yard stop, and the corner's 10 yards off him.
0: Alabama back of the line, ready to go. Left hash at the Kentucky 22. And a Brown tackled in the backfield. Tavian Ganson gets off the block and makes the penetration to make the tackle for a loss of a yard, third and three. Alabama, two out of four on third down. But they just converted a third and 20 earlier in this drive. And a third and seven on the previous drive that ended in a field goal. 14-10 Kentucky leads. Ticking down to 3 minutes to play in the first half. Tight end to the right along with two wideouts. Coleman Williams wide the other way. Their best receiver matched up on Sykes. Russell looking that way. Pump fake, wants to run. Breaks away from the first tackler, but not the second one. Ganson with another TFL. The tackle for loss after Cowan got into the backfield and blew up the play. The back-to-back tackles for loss by Ganson. That's a loss. Actually, that'll go for no gain. So they got back, they give it back to the 23-yard line. But still, Kentucky gets the stop, and Alabama lines up for a 41-yard field goal attempt in the middle of the field. 2:20 and the clock rolls here in quarter number two. Trying to get Alabama to within a point. Talty, 41 yards. Long enough. Good. So two field goals in this second quarter have brought Alabama to within one with 2:09 to play in the first half. Kentucky 14, Alabama 13. 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
0: been 9 plays, 4:13 off the clock to get a 41-yard field goal. 2:09 left to play in the first half. It's Kentucky 14, Alabama 13. We'll pause 10 seconds for station identification. This is the UK Sports Network. 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This is an Alabama defense that last season was number three in the SEC, allowing an average of 297 yards a game. Number one against the pass, gave up just 19 points a game. They had some key personnel losses, but three of the four starters are back in the secondary, and they loaded up on transfers in the front seven. And so far today, the Alabama defense, Jeff, still looks pretty solid for Coach Kalen DeBoer, as they've done a nice job keeping Kentucky in check for the most part.
5: Yeah, Kentucky had some gas there going in the first quarter, but the second quarter completely bogged down, and now we're going to get to see the two-minute drill.
0: Alabama will kick it off left to right. Under Kalen DeBoer, Alabama just 7-5 against unranked teams away from Tuscaloosa. Ironically, they're 4-1 against ranked teams on the road. Touchback on the kickoff, so Kentucky will start this drive from its own 25-yard line with 2:09 to play. Kenny Minchie, 8 of 11, one touchdown, one interception. Each of those went for a touchdown, one for Kentucky, one for Alabama. Just 62 yards passing today for Kentucky.
5: Yeah, Tom, remember, in the 4 minutes before the half and the 4 minutes after the half have really hurt Kentucky in the past, and Alabama will get the ball coming out. So they're already up 3-0 in that time frame.
0: Three receivers in a triangle outside the right tackle. Anderson on the line of scrimmage, Rodriguez and Coffin behind him. Baxter was wide left, but now he shifts out on the far side to the right, and then they hand it to him, coming back left. Bounces outside. He's got some room. 35. Coming flag back. Goes down as he gets out to the 40-yard line. Flag came down after he broke it away from the containment, but it's going to be a penalty against Kentucky, and we'll bring this one back. Saab, the safety, on the tackle. Didn't hear the ref flag. What was the signal?
5: Holding on Shibola.
0: Tegra Shibola, transfer from Ohio State.
5: That just kills you. Absolutely crushing.
0: A big gain, which would have been a first down, now turns into a first and 20 for Kentucky.
5: Yeah, you're up close to the 40-yard line on that.
0: Penalty's a big issue for both teams in this first half, and that gets us to the two-minute timeout. It stops at exactly 2 minutes with Kentucky in front 14-13, but Wildcats first and 20 from their own 15-yard line. We'll send it back to Darren Hedrick in our UK Sports Network studio for a look at the Central Bank SEC scoreboard.
15: Tom, thank you very much. We'll go ahead. You mentioned it already, but we'll go ahead and mention volleyball. Tough day for the third-ranked Wildcats as they fall to number 8 SMU 3-1. They'll take on Houston tomorrow at 1 o'clock Eastern down in the Bahamas. That'll be the consolation game. One surprising score right now in the league, Mississippi State is all over Minnesota. This was supposed to be one of those back-and-forth barn burners. Well, Mississippi State's kind of turned it into a first-half laugher. The Bulldogs lead the Gophers 28-3 with 45 seconds to go in the first half. Vanderbilt scored 14 points, a pick six, and an offensive touchdown in the last moments of the first quarter. They lead Delaware by two scores as they start the second quarter. And finals from earlier today, Texas A&M pulls away from Arizona State in the second half to win by 28, 48-20. Michigan upsets Oklahoma 17-10 in Ann Arbor. And number two, Georgia, with 5 first-half touchdown passes from Gunnar Stockton. They blow out Western Kentucky 70-20. Coming up at 5:30, you've got Florida and Campbell in Gainesville. At 7 o'clock tonight, number 18, Tennessee, visits Georgia Tech. And at 7:30, number 1, Ohio State, at number 4, Texas, guys.
0: Looking forward to watching that last one tonight down in Austin, Texas. That's where the College Game Day show was. SEC Nation, as Dick Gabriel pointed out earlier, was here at a great crowd from Kentucky. Coach Mark Pope was out there today, and the Kentucky men's basketball coach celebrated a birthday yesterday, so a belated happy birthday to Coach Pope. And the racehorse, the two-year-old named for Coach Pope, named Coach Pope, trained by our buddy Kenny McPeak, was a 10-length winner today at Churchill Downs for his first victory and his second start. So that was impressive. I'd see him maybe at the Breeders' Cup at Keeneland in October.
5: Knock on wood on that one, but I think Pope might have been down there to go to the winner's circle.
0: Maybe so. So Kentucky coming right to left from its own 15-yard line. 43rd all-time meeting between these two. Alabama leads the series 39-2-1 here in Lexington. 16-2 advantage for the Crimson Tide.
5: Tell you what, Tom, that's, you know, I don't want to beat a dead horse, but that's just a crushing penalty right there. Kentucky would have had the ball up close to the 40-yard line, first down. Now it's first down all the way back to the 15. And Shibola that time just absolutely buried the guy in front of him, but had his hand on the outside when he brought Bray Hubbard to the ground and was called for holding.
0: 20 takeaways for this Alabama defense last year. Three of those were pick sixes for the Crimson Tide, and their only takeaway today was an interception returned for a touchdown by Luke Metz. Alabama with two turnovers of its own, and the first one was the ball that Nikhis Humphrey-Grace batted into the air at the goal line and snatched out of the air and fell into the end zone for a Kentucky touchdown. Wildcats added a second score on a 20-yard pass to Henry Boyer. 14-13, Kentucky leading, but Wildcats from their own 15 with a first and 10. And that middle eight that you referenced, Jeff, Kentucky now looking at a first and 20 with 2 minutes to play. Alabama has all three of its timeouts to work with, and as you said, we'll get the ball to start the second half.
5: So you got to be careful here.
0: Crucial stretch here, yep, and to start the second half for Kentucky. Nick Anderson going in motion right. So two receivers each way for Minchie. So he leaves it off with his running back Baxter. Breaks away from the first tackle. Carries another one for a big gain out to the 27-yard line. So he gets 12 of the 20 on a first down run. Virginia transfer Caleb Woodson on the stuff.
5: His best carry of the day. Just follows his blockers and gets to the second level and carries guys four extra yards.
0: Second down and 8. Ball sits just short of the Kentucky 27-yard line. Two wideouts wide each way. Set back Baxter to the left of Minchie.
5: They're bringing 7 here.
0: Clock at minute 25 and rolling. Now Rodriguez jogs in motion, sets up behind the right tackle. Blitz coming. Baxter picks it up. Minchie throwing deep down the middle of the field, incomplete. Man. Just past the outstretched hand of Boyer at the Alabama 45-yard line.
5: Good call. They're doing just 4 across defensively, and Kentucky goes vertical. And Boyer just off his fingertips.
0: Nice job by C.J. Baxter picking up the blitz on Minchie's right side.
5: Yeah, give him great time. Pickup there.
0: So third down, 8 for Kentucky with 1:15 to play in the half. That's just 1 out of 5 today on third downs. They break the huddle with Darby and Miller going wide to the right. Rodriguez and Anderson come wide left. Now Baxter shifts out into the slot on the left side. So it's an empty set for Minchie. 4-man rush. Minchie throws. It's batted up into the air. It falls incomplete at the 40-yard line of Kentucky. Again, we talked about it's a tall group up front for Alabama. Tompkins, 6'5". Green, 6'6". Bingley Jones, 6'4". They'll take a look at this, but it sure looked like an incomplete pass, which will bring up a punting situation for Kentucky.
5: But the worst thing about that, Tom, the clock stops on the last 2 plays. So they're going to get the ball back with over a minute to play here.
0: And 3 timeouts.
5: And 3 timeouts.
0: So O'Hara needs to come up big. His last punt was long enough, but not high enough. And a scrimmage, the Kentucky 27, Coleman Williams back deep. O'Hara hits it higher, but shorter. Coleman Williams comes up, fields it on a fair catch at the 40-yard line. So just a 33-yard punt with no return. Great field position for Alabama.
5: Man, got to get more depth than that, length than that. Almost giving them 3 points here.
0: 1:05 to play in the half. Is the second time Kentucky had 3 and out, and then another series they had 1 first down and then had to punt. So they had 1 first down out of their last 2 drives since they scored the touchdown. Russell, 8 of 10 through the air for Alabama as he sets deep in the pocket. Sack as he lets go of the football right at the last second.
5: Man, Incomplete.
0: So it'll be incomplete. Gadsden again. They're having all kinds of trouble with Tavian Gadsden.
5: He's going to call that grounding.
0: But Gadsden was pulling him down, and Russell fired the ball out to the near side, so nobody close enough to it, apparently. And it's going to be a 9-yard loss plus loss of down.
5: Wow. I thought there was a guy kind of over there.
0: You were just seeing things.
5: Yeah, I guess. Take it if you're Kentucky, that's for sure. Kalen DeBoer is not happy.
0: A minus 9.
11: Intentional grounding. Offense. That's a loss of down.
0: Second and 19, Alabama.
5: Oh, yeah, that I was
11: 30 seconds.
5: So Alabama has to take a timeout here because of the intentional grounding. That is a 10-second run off of the clock as well. So you not only lose a down, but inside of 2 minutes, you also lose 10 seconds. So they call a timeout. So now they only have two left, but they save 10 seconds. So still a minute and 1 second.
11: The previous play is under further review to see if the quarterback was down prior to throwing the pass.
5: Okay, so now they're going to check this to see. And if there is, they'll get that timeout back, and they'll get the, 10 yards, I guess, that they lost on that play as well.
0: No, I thought he said we're having some issues with the mic. I thought he said to see if the quarterback was down maybe before he released the ball. Gadsden has all of a sudden come alive.
5: Yes.
0: He had a tackle for loss and a tackle for no gain that ended the last Alabama drive, and he starts this one with a sack. With officially at the moment 101 left to play here in this first half. Kentucky leading Alabama 14-13. Kentucky and Alabama did not play from 1947 to 1972. They opened this stadium.
5: He is
0: Alabama
5: down.
0: Came in and played in the second game of it.
5: Tom, he's on his knees when he threw it.
11: It's
5: a sack.
11: So the ball will be placed at that spot. Alabama still has to use a timeout to avoid a 10-second runoff. Timeout.
0: So they still do lose the timeout.
5: Interesting.
0: But what it means is essentially, from Kentucky's standpoint, they're still looking at second and 19 from their own 31-yard line. Our broadcast here on the UK Sports Network, presented by Coca-Cola, the official fan refreshment of the Kentucky Wildcats. That Kentucky defensive front has been a handful for Alabama's revamped offensive line to handle today. Back to the story, 73, the stadium opened. Alabama and Bear Bryant came in the second game, first game for Coach Bryant since he had coached at Kentucky. Kentucky was up 14-0 at the half, and then Alabama scored 28 in the second half. Empty backfield as Hill goes in motion wide right. Russell all alone back there. Plenty of time, throws it up, and it's picked off.
5: Attaboy.
0: Kentucky got it. It's Castell at the Kentucky 46-yard line. It sailed over the head of the intended receiver, and Castell just looked down at the sideline and then stopped and leaped and grabbed it.
5: Jordan did a great job of doing what he's supposed to do as the free safety. Just play center field. Read the quarterback. Where's he going? He sees he's going down the sideline. He breaks off the hash. Plenty of time to get there, make the interception. The key was getting a foot down. He did inbounds. So Kentucky, off of that turnover, gains about 25 yards from where they punted before.
0: Kentucky at its own 46-yard line. Going to the left here at Kroger Field with 55 seconds to play in the first half. The Cats with a 14-13 lead. They'll go with an empty set.
5: Two timeouts, too.
0: Three receivers right, two left. Now Baxter going in motion right. Minchie's rolling right. Looking downfield, still rolling, and he's just going to throw it away.
5: Smart play.
0: Baxter was being tracked step for step by Caleb Woodson on the potential short check down throw there, and so Minchie didn't have any option other than to just throw it away.
5: You know, this would be a great time for a screen pass. They are rushing the heck out of to try to get to the quarterback. Just run a little screen play.
0: Second down 10, Kentucky from its own 46. 49 seconds to play in the half. Big opportunity for Kentucky to get some more points on the board before halftime. Cats have never trailed in this game. The game was tied at 7. Rodriguez and Anderson will split wide to the right outside the hash marks. Three receivers back near side. Minchie out of the shotgun. four-man rush this time. Minchie's going to throw it deep to the far side of the field. Incomplete. A diving attempt by Miller down at the 25-yard line.
5: Got one hand on it.
0: Anderson, excuse me.
5: Yeah, got one hand. Tell you what, Malachi Wood has got to hold his water out there at right tackle. He is getting beat on every single pass.
0: So third and 10 for Kentucky. One out of six on third downs for the Wildcats. 44 seconds to play in the half. Each team with two timeouts. Kentucky 14, Alabama 13. Miller comes wide near side. Anderson, the widest of three to the right. Now Rodriguez coming in motion left. Goes back to the right. Handoff straight ahead. Patterson. And he pushes the pile and gets down to the 48-yard line. He gets 6 yards. It'll be fourth and four. A timeout on the field.
5: Well, that was a weird play, Tom.
16: 30 seconds in late.
0: So you're looking at fourth and four here with 34 seconds to play in the half.
17: Correction, this is Alabama's second.
5: Very
17: timeout.
5: Strange play call.
0: Alabama called the timeout.
5: Yeah, because they're going to get it with 30 seconds left.
0: Well, I'm wondering if the thought there is it's third and 10. It's a tough play call situation. You've got a quarterback who's thrown a pick six today. Run the ball and use as much time as you can and then punt it back into a hole.
5: Yeah, but you're also at the 47-yard line. All you need is 15 yards for your punt or your kicker.
0: It seems a healthy level of respect for the Alabama defense.
5: They got the offense. They're going for it.
0: Oh, well, forget all that then. They're just going. They were running two plays. They were getting. The thing is here, you got fourth and four, so you could try to draw them off sides.
5: This reminds me of Vanderbilt.
0: They've got Minchie lined up behind Rodriguez, who was behind the center. Now Willie goes in motion right. Now Minchie sprints up to the line. They're trying to get him to jump. Yep. Minchie going with a hard count. Alabama not moving yet. And now timeout Kentucky. So that's what they were trying to do, is to try to get him to bite.
17: This is their second timeout of the half.
0: Alabama defensive unit keeps the feet in cement. Delay of game, maybe?
5: No, there was 7 seconds left on the clock.
0: 34 seconds left to play in the half.
5: There's a flag in the Alabama secondary.
0: Too many men on the field?
5: Possibly. It's the only thing I can think of.
0: That would be a huge
17: prior
0: mistake.
17: To the timeout, we had delay of game, defense, defender clapping. That 5-yard penalty results in a first down.
0: Wow. Delay of game defense. Not one you hear often.
5: No.
0: So move the ball to the 43 of Alabama. And Will Stein, Joe Sloan have a little trick there that got him to do something? Gabe, can you add to the info here?
10: I wish I could. I'm down here in the end zone waiting on the coach, so I didn't see a thing. That's new to me.
5: But Kentucky gets the timeout back, so now they still have two timeouts, 34 seconds. They only need about 10 yards here to get in range.
0: They're at the Alabama 43, left hash mark. Minchie with a setback, two of them. It was right. Actually, the setback was Baxter, and then it skips off his hands on the snap, and Minchie has to go back and fall on it at the Kentucky 47-yard line, so they lose 10 yards. Kentucky will take the timeout, and it'll be second and 20.
5: So Baxter was behind the center. Minchie was to his left.
0: Yeah, and the ball skips off the left hand of Baxter, fortunately in Minchie's direction, and he just falls on him. But essentially, it was a Wildcat play.
5: But they lose huge
0: 10
5: yardage.
0: Yards. Wow. So they're at their own 47, 29 seconds left, one timeout for Kentucky.
5: These two teams can't get out of each other's way here in this last 2 minutes.
0: So Alabama had the ball at its own 40, got a sack, and then threw an interception. Kentucky, with 55 seconds, had it at its own 46. They get a first down on an Alabama penalty when it was fourth and four, but then Kentucky gives back even more of that yardage than it gained by having the snap skip off the hand of Baxter and Minchie falling on it back at the Kentucky 47. So second down and 20 for Kentucky from its own 47. And now they've got four players in a stack behind the center, and they end up shifting out of that, and Minchie takes the shotgun snap, makes a fake, steps up, lots of room over to the right side as he slides right, throws it back into the middle of the field. It's caught at the Alabama 35.
5: Darby.
0: It's Darby. He goes down at the Alabama 29-yard line. Minchie had nothing but green grass over there to run to, but he plants and throws it back into the middle field to Darby.
5: Okay, so Kentucky calls timeout here.
0: 24-yard game.
5: Well, you said it. He probably could have got about another 10 or 15 if he ran, but they needed
0: 20.
5: Yeah.
0: And so that's, if you've got somebody you can find, that was the way to get the first down because he was unlikely to be able to run for it.
5: So the problem now is you're out of timeouts. So you throw to the outside or get everybody ready to run up to the line to clock it.
0: Well, 19 seconds. You can throw, get a first down if you use the middle of the field. Or clock the ball.
5: So now they're going to put 20 on the game clock.
0: A nice play there by Minchie of buying time for himself and then scrambling but still looking to throw.
5: And I was just going to say, don't throw late over the middle, which he did, but he was able. He's got a strong enough arm to get it over there to a wide-open Darby.
0: I'd like to go back and see that again. I think he kind of set himself a little more than throwing off balance.
5: Yeah, there was nobody in his face, so was able to use his lower half to get some mustard on that ball.
0: Which he needed.
5: Yep.
0: So it's on the left hash mark, near side at the Alabama 29 for Kentucky with 20 seconds to play in the first half. Nick Anderson, Kenny Darby split wide to the right. Rodriguez the tight end that way. Back to the near side comes Miller. At the Alabama 29, Minchie from the shotgun. Play fake. He's throwing for it all down the far sideline. It's batted up into the air, incomplete. They try to go to Nick Anderson, who was between two white jerseys over in the far corner of the end zone. Saab knocks it down. So they were going for six.
5: Yep.
0: Second down and 10.
5: Nice play by the safety getting off the hash and getting over there to help. And really, at the point of when the ball got there, it's two defenders.
0: So second down from the Alabama 29-yard line. 15 seconds to play. He is out of timeouts. Minchie from the shotgun. Two receivers wide each way. Rodriguez now going in motion right. Minchie hands it off to Baxter. Running left. Spins away and gets down to the 20-yard line.
5: Now you got
0: a
5: clock.
0: 8 seconds. 6 seconds. Five. They've got to line up and get this stopped. And they do with 2 seconds to play.
5: Very nice.
0: You work on that in practice, Jeff.
5: Yep, they do. And it was perfect. And Baxter knew get down. He did. Picked up some great yardage there.
0: So he got 8 yards. And then Kentucky takes the timeout. And with 2 seconds, the ball will be spotted just inside the left hash mark at the 29. So a 39-yard field goal attempt for Zuagi. Adam Zuagi. And now Alabama's going to use its timeout. So Adam Zuagi started out at Davidson, then went to South Florida. Did not have good numbers as a field goal kicker, but has been solid in camp and was the starter last week because of a minor injury to Jacob Cowley, the projected starter. And then you heard Will Stein on the pregame say it would be a game-time decision which one they went with, and they ended up staying with Zuagi, who was the kicker last week and had a field goal. So now he's just inside the left hash mark. He's a right-footed kicker, so he's got to push this a little bit to his right to get it between the uprights.
5: Hey, Cowley had a nice season last year, but he beat him out this week. Tom, you were at practice a couple times. He just won the job.
0: 14-13, Kentucky with a lead. 2 seconds to play. Buries the holder. It's about step and a half inside the left hash mark. Zuagi gets set. Barry calls for the ball. Gets it down. Plenty long enough. It's good! And the Wildcats get three on the board going into half, taking advantage of Alabama's third first half turnover to get three more points. They go 33 yards in 8 plays. The gift was a delay of game against the Alabama defense that gave Kentucky a first down on 4th and 4 from the Alabama 43. Gabe with Coach Stein.
10: Coach, you made some mistakes. You forced some mistakes. How do you assess the first half?
18: Yeah, it's going to be a four-quarter game. This is what SEC football is all about. Two great teams battling out.
10: Kenny Minchie's had some adversity. What do you think of the way he's handled it?
18: Good, man. It's one play focus. You know what? It is what it is. He's moved on. We're going to move on as well.
10: Tell me about your defense in the first half.
18: Yeah, they're playing their balls off right now, so they're making plays on the perimeter. Got to continue to get off the field on third and long, but overall, making plays.
10: Good luck, Coach.
18: Thank you.
19: That is the always colorful Will Stein as his team takes a 17-13 lead into the locker room over number 12 Alabama. Halftime in Kroger Field in the SEC opener. And the Cats in front by four on the UK Sports Network.
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10: Back in an electric Clark Kroger Field, Dick Gabriel, Jeff McCullough, halftime, the Wildcats leading it 17-13. And I think Stein said it all, Jeff. It's an SEC football game. Not pretty, not clean, but they're banging.
5: And the defense is really playing well. Dick, 16 rushes for Alabama in the first half for 5 total yards. I mean, that is a wow stat.
10: Yeah, and you factor in college football, as you know, the sack yardage goes against your rushing yards, but the sacks are as damaging or more so than a no gain in a running attack. Jeff, the defense, the Kentucky defense, I think, is winning at the line of attack. Do you see it that way?
5: Yeah. Yes, the defense is. Alabama has really held up well against Kentucky's rush too. Kentucky only has 61 yards on 20 carries, but you know, one mistake by C.J. Works, and it ends up getting 3 points for Alabama when he jumps off sides. But other than that, the defense is playing just fantastic football. You get 2 turnovers and a touchdown for your defense.
10: And breaks there at the end of the half. You got to make that stand up, don't you?
5: Yeah, and again, that was a wonderful 1 minute or 35-second offense. It was played just right. You were able to get that extra 9 yards to make it a much easier kick for your kicker, and you're able to get three points out of that to give you that 4-point cushion at the half.
10: Yeah, and if you had the defensive delay of game on your bingo card, you're a winner. You heard Stein's comments about Kenny Minchie. What did you see?
5: You know, I think that they're going to have to give Malachi some help at right tackle because he is just getting really. Yonte Pierre is one of their best players out there on the edge, and he's beaten Malachi pretty good in the passing situation. So you're going to have to put a tight end over there or chip him with a running back to give him some help. Other than that, they have to find some room in this passing game. They only have 61 yards rushing, but only 86 throwing the football. So this is a slugfest.
10: Stein asked for help from this crowd. This is as good as we've seen in a while, isn't it?
5: Yeah, it's a really nice crowd. I just, you know, it's one of those games where if you like offense, look, Alabama has a fumble, four sacks, and two interceptions. So if you're a defensive guy, you got to love that.
10: Well, defense was the name of the game early. Kentucky 10-11 to go first quarter. Humphrey Grace with a pass deflection goes 2 yards, falls into the end zone, makes it 7-0 Wildcats. Bama came right back with a pick six to tie things up. Then it was Henry Boyer getting his first TD as a Wildcat, 20 yards from Ninchy, 14-10. Field goals after that, a couple for Alabama. And then right here at the end, as Jeff said, Kentucky perfectly works the clock and gets three at the buzzer, 17-13. Wildcats lead it. Darren's got scores and highlights from around the country next on the UK Sports Network.
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2: Hi, I'm Barb Smith. I've been in radio for more than 30 years, which, yeah, means I've seen a few things. Cassette tapes, CDs, streaming. 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The technology keeps changing, but helping local businesses grow never goes out of style.
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4: 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Winners must appear in person with proper positive legal identification to claim any prize Monday through Friday, excluding holidays, within 30 days, so the prize will be forfeited. Prizes will not be mailed or delivered. Any winner under the age of 18 must be accompanied by a parent or legal guardian. No trade or cash equivalent will be awarded for any contest prize. Any person or persons found to be in violation of these contest rules before, during, or after the respective contest or giveaway away will be disqualified and will not be eligible for future contests and giveaways.
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19: Kentucky opportunistic in the first half, taking advantage of three Alabama turnovers. They lead 17-13 over the Tide at break. I'm Darren Hedrick with you in our UK Sports Network studios. And while the Cats and the Tide take their halftime break, we'll go around and see what's happening around campus. It's UK at the half.
7: Kentucky football jerseys look a little different this year, thanks to a new patch focusing on UK Invests. Associate Vice President for Student Financial Stability, Paul McKinney, explains more about the program.
8: UK Invest is a first-of-its-kind initiative that helps students build financial confidence through education, investing, in, and also other areas that we know will help them be successful while attending the University of Kentucky. So students can earn up to $250 a semester in four different categories. So obviously financial wellness is one of them, student involvement, student financial wellness, and employability skills.
7: Associate Vice President for Partnerships, Heath Price, is excited to promote the initiative in such a novel way.
9: This is the first time where SEC schools have had an opportunity to put a brand on jerseys, and different schools have taken different paths. I think we're really excited to be able to lean in on a program that really demonstrates the investment that the University for Kentucky desires to make each and every day into the Commonwealth and into the students and staff that we serve. So as we look back now, we have a few years of the demonstrated success of the program, the involvement of our students across the population with over 18,000 UK students that are participating and those students having earned close to $3 million of investment from the university into those brokerage accounts that the students hold.
7: But the impact goes far beyond a dollar amount.
8: Now, the data from the program certainly has demonstrated it does more than just teach students about healthy financial habits or having a brokerage account. Students that participate in UK

0: Alabama 17-13 at halftime. Coming up, we'll take a look at scores and highlights from around the SEC and check in on some big upsets around the top 25. This is the UK Sports Network.
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0: Kentucky on top of number 12 Alabama, 17-13 at halftime. Let's get to some finals from earlier today. It was a tight first half between Arizona State and Texas A&M. The Aggies come in ranked number 10 in the nation. The second half, though, is a rout for the Aggies as they use the defensive plays to pull away from the Sun Devils.
8: To the left of Boley. Swing!
9: Oh! Intercepted! Julio Humphrey down the sideline! Touchdown, Aggies! Wow!
0: Andrew Monaco in an excited Aggies booth on the call there from the Texas A&M Sports Network. 48-20, Texas A&M gets the win. Michigan coming off that controversial win over WMU last week, hosted Oklahoma. The Sooners come in flying high. They were ranked to number 11 in the latest AP poll. But it was stingy defense and the ground game that helped the Wolverines upset the Sooners in the Big House.
10: Good throw from Bryce. Goes QB run here on this play. Bryce Underwood with some room. Comes to the near side. Bryce Underwood 20, 15, 10. Bryce going for the pylon. Touchdown, Wolverines. Bryce Underwood with a 38-yard quarterback run, and Michigan takes a 6-0 lead here at the Big House.
0: Michigan's Dave Karsh from Learfield on the call there as the Wolverines upset the Sooners 17-10. Other scores around the SEC, they're in the third quarter. Mississippi State leading at Minnesota 28-6. Vanderbilt at home against Delaware, about 2 minutes left in the first half. Commodores on top of the Delaware Blue Hens, 14-3 the score there. And Campbell has the early 3-0 lead on Florida with 12 minutes left in the first quarter. Big upset in the top 25 as number 6 Oregon falls on the road at Oklahoma State, 39-31. The Eric Morris era gets their first signature win there in Stillwater, Oklahoma. They had lost to Tulsa last week, come back and knock off a top 6 Oregon team this afternoon. 39-31, the final score there. Coming up later this evening, you've got

0: Number 1, Ohio State. At number 4, Texas. Number 8, LSU. Number 9, Ole Miss. Number 18, Tennessee. All in action as well. We'll get you back to Kroger Field right after this as Kentucky leads 17-13 on the UK Sports Network.
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6: 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Any winner under the age of 18 must be accompanied by a parent or legal guardian. No trade or cash equivalent will be awarded for any contest prize. Any person or persons found to be in violation of these contest rules before, during, or after the respective contest giveaway will be disqualified and will not be eligible for future contests and giveaways.
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8: ...17-13 Wildcats just ahead of second half action. A couple of numbers for you guys, and you got them in front of you there, but C.J. Baxter, 45 yards on 10 carries. He was on a pitch count last week. I'll be curious to see how much they use him here in the second half. We saw Barnes get one carry early, but that was it. Maybe we see more of him in the second half. And Jason Patterson, who ran so well last week, 5 for 28 yards. Kenny Minchie, 9 of 17, one pick. Russell was 8 of 11 with two picks. So right now it's a stalemate. Seems that way, but the Wildcats with a four-point lead. Now second half action, Tom Leach, Jeff Pecoro.
9: So Alabama won the opening toss and deferred, so they'll get the ball to start the second half. 17-13, Kentucky leads Alabama. The 17 points in the first half, the most for a Kentucky team against the Crimson Tide since that 1988 game that we referenced earlier. Zuagi, who hit the 39-yard field goal to end the first half to give Kentucky the four-point lead, will kick it off. Fantastic rendition of our national anthem on this day after 9/11 remembrances, provided by Winona today. Crowd loved it. It was her husband, Cactus, who was on the drum to accompany her. Just a fantastic version of our national anthem. Touchback on the kickoff, and Alabama will start from its own 25-yard line to begin the second half.
10: So, Tom, I talked to Ben Oldham, and he said that it goes back on that fumble, the catch and fumble. It goes back to the point of the fumble on that. You can't fumble it forward for a touchdown or a first down, but he had made the line of the first down when the fumble occurred.
9: And the defensive delay of game late in the first half on the 4th and 4 against Alabama, we were told they think it was our colleague Ricky Lumpkin for calling out the snap count by the Crimson Tide player. Russell hands it off for a short gain. Hill hit by Castell as he was crossing the line of scrimmage. Gets 1 yard is all. Alabama, Jeff, really struggling to run the football.
10: Yeah, they had 5 yards at the half. Now give them six. That's it.
9: Keelan Russell in that first half was 8 of 11 for 123 yards. Six rushes for a negative 28. Kentucky defensive line got after him something fierce. Russell's going to throw it. Sliding to his right, sets, in trouble again. Hit as he throws, and it bounces incomplete off to the far side.
10: C.J.
9: works, applying the pressure, hitting Russell as he released the football.
10: I think that was Jaden Williams in there, too, the first guy to make him slide outside.
9: Third down and 9 for Alabama. Chance for Kentucky to get off the field on Alabama's first drive of the second half. Tied 2 out of 4 on third downs. They were 8 of 15 last week in their romp over East Carolina. Two wideouts and a tight end to the left. And now the two wideouts go in motion to the right. So trips to the right. And the running back Hill shifts out wide left. So it's an empty set. Three wide receivers to the right, which
10: is
9: the open
10: side. They're not going to get snap 0. They didn't get it snapped.
9: Russell setting up deep. Guns it. Blanted down. It's Humphrey Grace or Ganson. Ganson again. What a game he's having.
10: Having a great game.
9: At 6'5", senior Tavian Ganson bats it down and forces the punt.
10: Kentucky was actually lucky there because it said 0 when the ball was snapped, but they let the play go.
9: Down to Gabe.
8: Alabama center was pleading with Russell, give me the snap. What's the play? They barely got that off, like Jeff said.
9: Alex Esparuoff set to punt it away for Alabama. Line of scrimmage, the Crimson Tide 26. Three and out to start the second half. Kaufman back deep for
10: Kentucky. Under five again, Tom. 3, 2, 1.
9: Man, just get it off. The kick, not especially high, but it's long. Kaufman backs up, fields it at the 20. Circles off to the left, got some room. Across the 30, cuts back right, and is hammered down as he came across the 35-yard line. 54-yard punt. Flags down back just past the line of scrimmage. Three of them.
10: Goodness. They all saw something, didn't they?
9: Let's see if they're in agreement.
11: During the kick, holding, return team number 10. Goodness. That 10-yard penalty will be enforced from the kick into the kick. First down.
9: So Kentucky still gets the ball, but worse field position.
10: You just can't have those types of penalties, Tom.
9: Looks like they will spot this.
10: That's not
9: at
10: a 15-yard
9: line.
10: Whoa, they're taking it all the way back.
9: Oh,
10: he
9: still
10: had
9: going
10: that
9: back
10: out to the 35.
9: Going back to the 10-yard line.
10: That's a 25-yard penalty? He returned it to the 35-yard line.
9: Kentucky, 90 yards away from pay dirt to start its first drive of the second half.
10: Wow.
9: Minchie in the first half, 9 of 17, 86 yards, one touchdown, one pick. Gets to a lot of shifting, ended up with two tight ends on the left, two wideouts right. And a handoff to Patterson, and he's hit in the backfield, bounces off and falls forward for a yard. Second down and 9 for Kentucky. It's Alabama loading up with Kentucky back up in a hole, loading up along the front.
10: Boy, both of these teams just slogging in offense right now, just punching big time.
9: Former Crimson Tide offensive lineman Olas Alinen, one of the captains today, settles in at left guard with it on ponytail. Tight ends each way, wide outs each way. Minchie's looking to throw. All kinds of time. Fires it up the near side. Diving catch, Rodriguez! At the 28-yard line, first down, Kentucky.
10: Well, that was a perfect throw. And boy, Rodriguez has got great hands. He just snatched that out of the air.
9: 17-yard gain on second and 9 for Kentucky. And how about the protection for Minchie?
10: That time, really good. Malachi stood up well.
9: First and 10, Kentucky. Quick throw out in the right flat. Rodriguez again, but he's tackled from behind as he was trying to turn the corner and head upfield. Woodson, the linebacker, got out there to make the stop. Gain of 2. 6 catches today for Rodriguez, and it'll be 2nd and 8 for Kentucky from its own 30-yard line.
10: Well, I tell you, Tom, you look at Caleb Woodson, 6'3", 240, but he's got some speed. I mean, I know that was kind of behind Willie a little bit, but he ran him down.
9: transferred in from Virginia. One of several transfers in the defensive front seven for Alabama. 11 new defensive linemen and linebackers between transfers and freshmen in that front group for the Tide. At seven. Inchy under center. Anderson going in motion left. Hand off Patterson. Straight ahead for not much. It's to the 32.
10: Man.
9: It'll be third down and six for Kentucky. 17-13, the Cats lead it. A little over 12 minutes to play here in the third quarter. Kentucky just 1 out of 8 on third downs today.
10: Got Jordan Knox in there at right guard for Shibola on this series.
9: For a game and a half, Alabama opponents are 1 of 17 on third downs against this Crimson Tide defense. Third and six here for Kentucky. Trips right. Tight end left. Minchie from the gun. Blitz coming. Minchie in trouble. Sacked. Woodson came in off Minchie's right side. Got around his man and gobbled up Minchie before he could set and look downfield.
10: Well, they actually just brought one too many. There's just not enough guys on that side to block.
9: Loss of nine back to the 23.
10: That was an all-out blitz. They brought linebacker and the edge on that side, and they had a down lineman, so three against two.
9: Kentucky managed one first down, but now punting from the Kentucky 23. Logan Williams back deep for Alabama. O'Hara the punter, sliding to his right. End over end punt. Not a long one. Logan Williams comes up and fields it at the 42-yard line.
10: They have got to find a punter.
9: 37-yard punt for Kentucky. Timeout on the field, 10:58 to play. It's quarter number three. It's Kentucky 17, Alabama 13 on the UK Sports Network.
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9: Alabama gets the best of the field position after the exchange of punts, and the Crimson Tide are at their own 41-yard line, trailing at halftime by this 17-13 score. Under Kalen DeBoer, Alabama's 0-7 when trailing at the half, as it did today. But it's a big opportunity for Keelan Russell, who's had two interceptions today. One of them resulted in a Kentucky touchdown. But he has continued to battle. Jeff hadn't been able to get much done in the running game, and Kentucky has been able to get a lot of pressure on him, but he keeps chucking it.
10: Yeah, but the Kentucky defense has really played great, but you just keep giving them this field position. You hope they don't break, because their guy just kicked one about 65 yards, and ours was at, 37 yards on this punt. They get it at the 41-yard line, so that's flipping field position.
9: Humphrey Grace, Harkless, bro, the front three for Kentucky on defense. Five DBs, two inside linebackers. Russell in the shotgun at his own 41. Sitting deep to throw. Dumps it over the middle. He's got Hill. Slips the first tackle. Gets to midfield. And that's all. Maybe just across midfield. Barnes and Bryant. Ty was the leading tackler in that first half for Kentucky. They'll spot the ball at midfield. Gain of 9 yards on the just dump off over the middle to the running back Hill.
10: Tom, here's where you have to be careful for the defense, because this is a perfect spot to just try a deep shot right here to the end zone.
9: Trips to the right. Coleman Williams back wide left. And now Hill in motion to the right. So four receivers that way. Quick throw into the middle. It's batted away and nearly intercepted, but it falls incomplete. They tried to hit the quick slant to Coleman Williams, and it was C.J. Works, an edge rusher, dropping back in coverage to break it up.
10: Boy, it was right in his hands, too. He wishes he had that one again.
9: So third and one. Two out of six on third downs today for the Tide. Kentucky defensive coaches, from what they've seen Alabama, both Russell and the running backs, a little reckless with the football. They haven't put it on the ground today, but it could be something. It could be a break for Kentucky in the second half, perhaps. See if the Cats can knock one loose. Big emphasis on that this week. They hand it to Hill, straight ahead.
10: I don't know.
9: And
10: we'll be close.
9: Very close. He just needed a yard. Looks like they may spot this short.
10: Yep. Fourth down.
9: The official on the near side.
10: He had to get to, the 49,
9: short of the 49.
10: Tom, right?
9: Yes.
10: Yeah.
9: So now it's fourth down. The ball sits right between the 50 and the Kentucky 49, and they need to get to the 49 for the first down.
10: You got to go for it here if you're Alabama.
9: Harkless, 6'3", 346-pound nose man, transferred in from Purdue, played at Douglas High School. He's going to dig in over the center. Russell runs up to the line of scrimmage, goes under center. And they hand it off to Hill, and at 234 pounds, he's able to get the first down, going down to the Kentucky 45-yard line straight ahead.
10: Really nice play there. They give it to him coming across the formation a little bit. They lead a tight end in front of him to kind of kick out block.
9: First and 10, Alabama at the Kentucky 45-yard line. Coming down to 9 minutes to play in the third quarter. 17-13, Kentucky leads and has never trailed in this game. One tight end each way, two wideouts right for Russell. The play fake, slides to his right, throws it to the far side. Got Coleman Williams for a big gain down to the Kentucky 22-yard line, a 23-yard gain on just the second catch of the day for Ryan Coleman Williams, who had five for 130 last week.
10: Yeah, that's just a deep out pattern or corner pattern. He just goes straight up the field and then cuts out. And that time, Gates couldn't get there in time. Wide open.
9: So Alabama just outside the red zone with a first and 10 of the Kentucky 22 on the right hash mark. Four receivers to the left side of the formation. And it's going to be a keeper for Russell running left. And he gets to the 20 to the 19-yard line. So it is power sweep left. Godfrey fought through all of those white jerseys to make the tackle. And it's a gain of 3, 2nd and 7 for Alabama. First designed run of the day for Russell.
10: Yeah, had two guys coming over in front of him to kind of pave the way.
9: He ran for 86 yards on 13 carries last week, led Alabama in rushing. He's got Brown, the setback, to his right. Receiver in motion for the right side. Quick throw to the middle. Batted down, and Alabama players trying to dive on it, but it was a deflected pass. Sam Green got a hand on it.
10: Yeah, that was a weird. It looked like it may have even got stuck in his hand a little bit. You know, like maybe he was trying to pull it back.
9: Third down, 7 for Alabama at the Kentucky 19. Alabama 2 out of 7 on third down. Kentucky defense calling for more noise. Bo Barnes, the freshman transfer from Texas, waving his arm. Coleman Williams splitting wide to the right. Sykes goes out there with him. A lot of shifting for Alabama. They end up with two wide right, tight end, and a wide out left. Now Hill flexes out wider right from running back. Russell being chased by Godfrey. Throws it to the far side. It's complete
10: by
9: Hill.
10: Nowhere close.
9: He's caught it at the 17-yard line. Tried to dive toward the pylon. Humphrey Grace on the tackle. well short of the first down. But a good pressure on the blitz from Godfrey forced a quick throw. So Alabama will try to get to within one on a field goal attempt from the 25-yard line. So it'll be a 35-yard field goal attempt off the right hash mark. 2 for 2 today is Connor Talty, the senior, 18 of 25 in his career. This one's good. And with 7:10 to play in the third, Kentucky's lead is cut back to one. It's Kentucky 17, Alabama 16, midway through the third quarter on the UK Sports Network.
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9: 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Tied with 43 yards in 9 plays, 3:48 off the clock. They get the field goal. Kentucky leads to 1 with 7:10 in the third. Down the game.
8: Yeah, Kentucky almost burned a timeout there ahead of the field goal. They had too many men on the field. One of the players came racing off, and an assistant coach ran down to the referee and started asking for time. Stein followed him, waving his hands, no, no, no. And there was enough time for the player to get off the field. So nearly a communications breakdown by Kentucky almost cost him a timeout.
9: When Will Stein was at Oregon in 2023 in his first season as the offensive coordinator, the Ducks went up against Kalen DeBoer's defense when he was the head coach at Washington. UW, on its way to the national championship game, prevailed 36-33, but Oregon had 541 yards, 337 passing, 204 rushing, no turnovers. Hadn't been anything like that today, Jeff, because this Alabama defense has been as good as advertised with a bunch of new players up front.
10: Well, it really has, and their secondary really, really sticky. And by the way, Oregon got clobbered today by Oklahoma State.
9: Yeah, biggest upset of the day so far. Big game of the day, of course, Ohio State and Texas in a top five matchup coming up tonight down in Austin. Quinn to kick it, right to left. Ferguson on the near side or Barber on the far side. And it's going to be a touchback. Kentucky will come out and start at its own 25-yard line. The Wildcats lead Alabama. Kentucky got on the board first when Marquise Humphrey Grace, with Keelan Russell at the goal line, dropping back to pass. Humphrey Grace was headed for a sack, and then he got a deflection on the attempted pass, and it went straight up into the air above his head. He grabbed it and fell into the end zone for a touchdown. And Kentucky had the early lead and was tied at 7, but the Wildcats have never trailed. They're up by 1. It's Minchie and the offense go to work.
10: Unbalanced
9: Anderson coming
10: line.
9: In motion near side. Handoff. Javonte Barnes bounces it outside right, gets upended, and It goes for no gain. Morgan, the nickelback, came up to upend Javonte Barnes on his second carry of the day. The second and 10 from the 25 for Kentucky.
10: Yeah, that time they flipped Lance Hurd over here outside of Malachi, and Boyer was outside of Olin and on the other side. Then they brought those two in front to lead that, and it came up for nothing.
9: Second straight drive that Knox is in there for Shibola at the right guard. Minchie out of the gun, sends Boyer out wider left, so trips that way. Minchie looked left, now checks it back to the right, and he's got Barnes, and he takes it up to the 29-yard line. Javonte Barnes gets four, so makes it a much more manageable third and six. And that's what they want Minchie to do. He wanted to go deeper the other way. Nothing there. Don't force it. Check it down. Get 4 yards. Makes it third and six.
10: Yeah, they're just not getting any separation in the secondary, so he can't, and he doesn't want to force it into an interception. So he takes the safe play, which is the dump off to the running back.
9: That's one of nine on third downs today. They did convert one on fourth on the field goal drive at the end of the first half. Three receivers in a triangle just inside the left hash mark to the far side. Back to the near side comes DJ Miller. Barnes, the setback in the backfield to the right of Minchie. Blitz coming. Minchie sacked. And the ball's loose, and Alabama's got it. It was Isaiah Vaga who came up with the football, a backup nose guard, but it was Tompkins who knocked it loose. Is Alabama able to collapse the pocket that time? And they can really come after you, Jeff, because they trust that secondary and the job they're doing today. So Alabama set up at the Kentucky 21.
10: That's a huge turnover. He just had no chance. No chance.
9: Alabama at the Kentucky 21-yard line, first and 10. The Wildcats' second turnover of the day. 5:42 to play in the third. Timeout on the field. Kentucky leads 17-16 on the UK Sports Network.
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9: Play in the third quarter. Alabama set up at the Kentucky 21-yard line after a strip sack by the Alabama defense of Kenny Minchie. 17-16, Kentucky hanging on to a one-point lead.
10: Yeah, now the defense really, I mean, obviously this is kind of Mr. Obvious here, but you really have to bow your back and try to keep it to 3 points at this point.
9: Alabama has turned it over three times today. Kentucky's got issues on their right side right now.
10: They've done is they have shifted their probably best player in that defensive front, and that's Devon Tompkins. They've shifted him from right end over to left end, so he's going up against Malachi, and that's just he's just winning the battle right now. So you're going to have to put a tight end over there or chip him on every single play because he's just getting the better part of the 6'8", 329-pound sophomore right now.
9: Come up with four sacks today. They also have two interceptions that have led to 10 Kentucky points. And then you also had Russell fumbling the football on a sack by C.J. Works, similar to the play we just saw involving Minshew in that Alabama front.
10: So Alabama has four sacks now as well as Kentucky. The only difference, Kentucky has three tackles for loss to go with those four sacks.
9: Two excellent defensive fronts.
10: Yep.
9: Kalen Russell with three receivers to his right and a tight end set back to his left. Wide side of the field is the right for Russell. He's 11 of 18 for 158 yards, two interceptions today. Russell, quick throw into the middle on a slant. It's complete to Brooks. It tackled right where he caught it by Grayton. They get 8 yards. Second down and two.
10: Just getting inside the cornerback and running that hard slant. And the pass is basically hitting his Russell's hands, and he's getting it out of there as quick as possible.
9: Russell originally committed to SMU, but changed and came to play for Kalen DeBoer at Alabama. Pistol formation. Hill, the deep back. Tight end in motion left. They run it straight ahead with Hill. Wasn't much there. Finally, he just dropped his shoulder pads and surged forward to get what he could, which was really no gain. Maybe a yard. Antoine Smith on the tackle. He put it just across the 13. The third and two.
10: Come on defense, right?
9: Alabama is 2 of 8 on third downs. Both teams have struggled on third down today. 4.5 minutes to play in the third quarter. Kentucky 17, Alabama 16. Russell's got a setback to his left. One wide out left, tight end, two wide outs right. Now the receiver in motion. They run it to Hill going right. Breaks one tackle, got the first down. Inside the 5 to the 3. Sam Green had a shot at the ankles around the 13-yard line, but it's a big man there, 234 pounds, Daniel Hill, and he broke through the hands of Green and takes it for 10 yards. First and goal with the 3.
10: Best run of the day for Alabama to me, because that's in a situation where that defense is knowing you're going to run it.
9: Jalen Edwards checking in at the nose for Kentucky, flanked by Gadsden and Williams. Green on the edge, Smith and Godfrey, the inside linebackers. 5 DBs, Russell under center.
10: Oh, that's got to be.
9: Hands it on a tight end around, and he gets a yard. Kentucky was ready for it. So they brought the tight end in motion, handed him the ball. Sam Green in on the tackle.
10: Well, it sure looked like the right guard moved early, wasn't it?
9: No gain. Second and goal from the 3. Alabama trying to take the lead for the first time today. Kentucky getting 4 new players in. So more beef. Thomas and Harkless up front. Vivian Wallace is one of the linebackers. 3 tight ends and a triangle outside the left tackle. Russell goes under center, wide out, and a tight end right. Russell hands it on the jet sweep, and going in untouched is Crowell. The freshman running back was split out wide right, and then they just brought him in motion and handed it to him like he was a wide receiver coming on a jet sweep, and he goes for a 3-yard touchdown.
10: They're going to go for 2, Tom.
9: Alabama has its first lead of the day with 3 minutes to play here in the third quarter.
10: So they'll go for 2 because it'll take a doesn't matter because a field goal only gives Kentucky 20, so you go to 2 to make it a 7-point lead instead of 6.
9: Alabama takes 5 plays and 2 minutes and 42 seconds to turn the Kentucky turnover into 7 points. So they have scored 17 of their 22 right now via Kentucky's turnovers today. And Hill's lined up to take the direct snap, and he's got it, but I think there was some movement ahead of the snap. Flag down.
10: 4 or 5 guys moved, and the center didn't snap it. Now they almost have to kick because you're going to back it up to the 7.5 now.
11: False start. Offense. Everybody but the center. 5-yard penalty.
10: Well, the center was the guy that ran on late, so he didn't obviously get the call.
9: So now they will just try to tack on the PAT. With exactly 3 minutes to play in the third quarter, this would make it a 6-point lead. Tulte Kicking just inside where this will be spotted to the left hash mark. And he puts it through just inside that right upright. And one more to Alabama's total. It's the Crimson Tide 23 and Kentucky 17. And the Wildcats about to get it back, but their offense hadn't done much in a while, Jeff.
10: Well, they sure haven't. And the problem now is they're loading up on the run. Kentucky's not able to run the ball. And, you know, Will Stein just shaking his head down there on the sidelines. What can I do?
9: Take out the drive in the final minute of the first half after they got the interception. They went down and got a field goal. The two drives prior to that and the two drives since then have resulted in two first downs for Kentucky.
10: First
9: and
10: down.
9: Last time, a fumble away that led to the touchdown.
10: Yeah, and Tom, first down's really hurting them. And then they had a nice play on second down, a really nice run. And, you know, you had a penalty, so you go back. So they're just getting killed on penalties and TFLs or no gains. Minchie's starting to get hit a couple times, and there he fumbled the last time.
9: 23-17 Alabama, and the kick will go for a touchback. So Kentucky will come out and start at its own 25. Quinn's put them all into or through the end zone other than once when they kicked it high to get their coverage team out there. They did a good job on that one. So it's at the 25 now for Kentucky after the touchback. And the Wildcats will go to work.
10: It's still anybody's ball game here. Kentucky can find some offense. They've only rushed for 47 yards. Alabama just 28.
9: If he does a lot of shifting, ends up with three receivers and a triangle outside the right tackle. One wide out this way, too. Setbacks Baxter. Minchie's rolling right. He's looking downfield. Nobody there, so he checks it down to Baxter. Makes the catch. Works his way up the near sideline and gets five or six. So nice play on first down. Gives you a lot of options here as a play caller. We call it a gain of six. It's marked just short of the 31. Second down and four. But they got the pocket moving that time.
10: Yep. Yeah.
9: He's sitting in the pocket. It's been a struggle for Kentucky. Two receivers wide each way. Pistol formation. Patterson is the deep back this time. Right behind Minchie in the pistol. Rodriguez goes in motion left. They run left behind him. Patterson pushing his way out close to the first down, but he'll be about a yard short at the 34. They brought Willie Rodriguez in motion, and as he turned upfield behind the left guard, they handed it to Patterson running behind him. Third and one. Huge play for
10: yes.
9: a team that's 1 out of 10 on third downs,
10: yep.
9: but third and one's a much better situation to be in. They get Hayes Johnson out there, so they'll go with an extra offensive lineman.
10: And three tight ends and Barnes in the backfield.
9: So you don't think they're throwing it deep, do you?
10: Not this one.
9: Minchie will go up under center. Rodriguez goes in motion left. They're running behind him.
10: Oh, boy.
9: But
10: nothing.
9: Barnes is hit in the backfield and never had a chance. Alabama just
10: waiting
9: on a run blitz there. They had three guys in the backfield to hit Barnes right as Minchie put the ball in his gut.
10: Man.
9: Reese, Hubbard, combined on the stop. It's a loss of two, and line of scrimmage now the 32, and the Cats will have to punt it again.
10: Yeah, that was, as you said, a run blitz. Both linebackers came right up the middle, just nowhere to go. Alabama's defense has taken over this football game.
9: Yes, it has. And they desperately need O'Hara to come through with a big one here.
10: Yeah.
9: He's not putted the ball well today. Roman Williams standing just across
10: fake.
9: His own 25. It is a fake. And Kentucky runs it left and didn't get it.
10: Boyer.
9: They snap it to Boyer. Alabama's ready. And the Crimson Tide. This is like a turnover because they'll get it at the Kentucky 34-yard line. Kentucky tried to cross them up. And Alabama was ready. So Alabama with a 23-17 lead and taking over just outside the Kentucky 33-yard line with 49 seconds to play in the third quarter. See if Keelan Russell tries to hit him deep. The sudden change of fortunes for Bama here.
0: Nope, just hand it straight ahead to Hill. Breaks away, and he's got room off to the far side. 20, chased from behind by Sykes, and he can't get him. He goes in for the touchdown.
10: He's hit right in the hole.
0: Got hit right in the hole and spun away and headed off to the right, and there was nobody out there. Sykes tried to run him down from behind, but never could. And Kavian Gadsden, who had a big day for Kentucky, comes up limping. Alabama's best run of the day. And the 41 seconds to play in the third quarter, the Crimson Tide moves out to a 12-point lead.
10: And now they're going to go for two again.
0: They tried to do this after their previous score. And had to get and got a penalty, so they ended up kicking the point after. Got seven. They're trying to get eight here. 29-17 Alabama. Keelan Russell. And the offense are going to put the ball on the left hash mark at the 3-yard line for this 2-point play.
10: What are we doing?
11: The field was a touchdown. The previous play is under further review to see if the ball carrier stepped out of bounds.
0: They're looking to see if Hill stepped out of bounds on his run down the right sideline. He was ahead of somebody was hitting him, and then Sykes was chasing him, but really never got close enough to cause him any problems. Ooh. So it would be a surprise if Hill stepped out, but let's see. It was Barnes, I think, who hit him in the hole, but couldn't get him down. Again, Hill's 234, and if you don't take the exact right angle, he could be in trouble, and Kentucky was there. This is close. He's heading down the right sideline as is his left foot hits.
10: It was a step before the last one. Right there, Tom. See it on the big screen?
0: It is.
10: Right there.
0: So
10: it's out
0: close.
10: Of bounds.
0: It looks like the outside of his foot, or is it the inside of his left foot, is touching, very close to touching the boundary, or is touching it. That's what they've got to determine. I certainly can't see any green grass between his foot and the sideline.
10: It's a step right there. It's the left. Yeah, that one right there.
0: It's a. I can't tell exactly where that was. It's inside the 10, I believe.
10: Yeah, I think it's a 3.
0: 41 seconds left in the third quarter. Kentucky got the first big break of the game with a deflected pass that Maquise Humphrey-Grace grabbed out of the air and fell into the end zone for a touchdown and a 7-0 lead. Kentucky got a field goal right before a halftime buzzer to go up 17-13, but it's been a disastrous third quarter for the Kentucky offense. Some three drives, they've managed just one first down. As Kentucky has struggled.
11: The ball carrier stepped out of bounds when the ball was at the 3-yard line.
0: So it's no touchdown.
10: 3-yard line. So still life.
0: Going to go as a 30-yard run for Hill. And a first and goal Alabama from the 3-yard line of Kentucky. They move the ball over to the right hash mark since she stepped out of bounds. Jaden Williams shaking up a little bit earlier. He's out there for Kentucky.
10: You only got 10 guys out there.
0: Keelan Russell will operate from the shotgun.
10: It's only 10 guys on defense.
0: Two tight ends, two wideouts to the right. They hand it straight ahead to Hill.
10: Stein called timeout.
0: Kentucky calls the timeout. But for just the reason you were talking about.
10: Yeah.
0: Gadsden, who had been injured on the previous play, now heads out there. Kentucky has to burn one of its timeouts.
10: Now you got a guy hurt, too.
0: Our broadcast here on the UK Sports Network, presented by Coca-Cola, the official fan refreshment of the Kentucky Wildcats. Alabama from the Kentucky 3-yard line in the red zone today. The Tide 2-for-2 with two field goals. They were 6 out of 6 last week with 5 touchdowns in the rout of East Carolina. Had a lot of sunshine earlier. Clouds have moved in now, but didn't get any of the storms that we thought might be possible today. And got off to a great start for Kentucky. But here in the second half, Alabama has asserted control with its defense.
10: Well, they have, and Kentucky tried the fake punt that is leading to this, and then the first play after that, a 30-yard gash of a run. That's got them right there knocking on the door.
9: Three turnovers today for Alabama, two for Kentucky. Russell, setbacks on either side, and now they do a lot of shifting. They end up with a setback to the right. Now he shifts over to the left. Russell in the shotgun. Handoff. Hill. Touchdown. He gets it on the second drive. 3 yards on the touchdown run for Daniel Hill. His first one of the day. 29-17 now. With 24 seconds to play in the third quarter. And Alabama will go for two. Spot the ball on the left hash mark. Looking for a 14-point cushion if they can convert. It's Gates running onto the field late for Kentucky. He's out there now. Alabama's got three receivers and a triangle to the right. One of them, Coleman Williams, comes in motion left. Russell looking left. Now looking over the middle, throws, and it's bobbled but pulled in and caught for the 2 points on the back line of the end zone by Brooks, who had a step on Gates, who was the guy who was late getting out there onto the field. 2 points for Alabama. Makes it Alabama 31 and Kentucky 17. With 24 seconds to play here in the third quarter. And Jeff, Kentucky simply has to find some way to find some life on the offensive side of the ball right now.
10: Yeah, the defense is getting gassed. And Alabama now up to 62 yards rushing. They had five at the half, so a good quarter for them with 24 seconds left. But the offense has done absolutely bumpkus here in the third quarter.
9: Alabama got a field goal with 7:10 to play in the third to cut it to 17-16 Kentucky. Then on a third down pass attempt, a strip sack of Kenny Minchie set up Alabama at the Kentucky 21. And they get a 3-yard touchdown run. And then after the fake punt fails for Kentucky, another 3-yard touchdown run. Puts Alabama in front, thanks to the 2-point conversion, 31-17. And the kick is going to be yet another touchback. So Kentucky will come to its own 25-yard line. We'll be moving left to right. The final 24 seconds of this third quarter. Alabama's defense, because Kentucky hadn't been able to get the ball downfield much, has just been able to load up, and that's just been a little too much for the Kentucky O-line to handle. With all those extra bodies. Minchie, 17 of 21, 115 yards. He has an interception, a touchdown pass, and lost a fumble. He operates from the shotgun. Dodges a man in the backfield, hits Rodriguez on a crossing route, and he carries the ball out to the 34-yard line. Jeff, he barely avoided disaster there.
10: Yeah, they had Pierre was blitzing that time. He split defenders, and three guys had to block him. And nice pass.
9: Gain of about 8.5. We'll call it second down and one for Kentucky, and that brings the third quarter to an end on the catch by Rodriguez for the 7th catch of the day. Starting the fourth quarter, Kentucky will be looking at second and one, just inside its own 34-yard line. As we head to the fourth quarter, Alabama leading Kentucky 31-17 on the UK Sports Network.
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4: Darren Hedrick with you from our Central Bank SEC scoreboard here at the UK Sports Network studios. We start the fourth quarter with Alabama leading Kentucky 31-17. Elsewhere around the league, 12 minutes to go in the game up in Minneapolis. Mississippi State continues to lead big over Minnesota 38-13. In Nashville, Vanderbilt trailed Delaware at halftime 17-14 after the Blue Hens scored 17 unanswered in the second quarter. But the Commodores, with a touchdown in the third quarter, have gone in front 21-17 with 11 minutes left. Florida trailed Campbell 3-0. Since then, the Gators have reeled off 30 unanswered points. Make it 31 as they just applied the extra point. And Florida leads Campbell by 28 with 9 minutes left. And we are less than 30 minutes away from the night games kicking off. Number 18, Tennessee at Georgia Tech. South Carolina hosting Towson at 7:30. It's number 1, Ohio State, and number 4, Texas in Austin. Let's get you back to Kroger Field and rejoin the guys.
9: Thank you, Darren. We start the fourth quarter with Kentucky at its own 34-yard line, looking at second and one. A catch by Willie Rodriguez got him 9 on a first down throw, and it's the 7th catch of the day for the junior from Covington Catholic High School. Rodriguez with the best day for a Kentucky tight end since Jacob Tanney caught 7 balls from Andre Woodson against Tennessee here back in 2007. Jacob going to make 9 catches that day, and Willie might get there and beyond today. Through three quarters, Alabama with 227 total yards, 62 rushing, 165 passing. Kentucky 50 and 124. It's 174 overall, but the Cats only had 27 yards net in that third quarter of play. Kenny Menchie in the shotgun, set back to his right. Anderson in motion right. Setbacks Baxter, and he's hitting the backfield, and he can't pull away, and he's tackled for a loss back to the 28-yard line. And, Jeff, they're just not, they don't have any respect for the pass at all right now because they know they can get to Menchie.
22: Yep,
9: loss of 6.
22: Yep, safety blitz. They come that time right up the middle. There's just no way. You can't block him. Everybody's got a guy.
9: So a loss of 6. Back to the 28. It's 3rd and 7. Kentucky 1 of 11 on 3rd downs. They break the huddle. D.J. Miller looking for his first catch of the day. Goes wide right with Darby. 2 wideouts left. Now 3 as Baxter shifts out wide for Kentucky. Minchie alone in the backfield. Not able to get much going to the wide receivers because they have no time. 4-man rush this time. Minchie throws over the middle. It's dropped by Darby.
22: It's behind him, though.
9: Pass was behind
22: Turn
9: him.
22: Around.
9: And had it been in the right spot, he had a lot of room to the near side to get the first down.
22: Yeah, Kenny's looking a little rattled right now because Darby's open coming underneath. If he puts that where he usually does, which is in front of him leading him, this is an easy first down, but that was way behind him. Darby tries to spin around and catch it, just gets one hand on it. I mentioned you'd love to have that back.
9: Accuracy is the one of the strong strengths of Kenny Minchie, but not on that pass. O'Hara to punt it. Line of scrimmage to Kentucky 28. The Cats have 2nd and 1. Can't convert it.
22: Oh, boy.
9: Punt heads over to the far sideline. Takes a big Kentucky roll, and Alabama doesn't field it, and the Cats get a big break out of what was a short punt. But he angled it away from Coleman Williams, and he didn't get over there to field it in time, and it rolls for a 47-yard punt. So take it any way you can get it.
22: Yeah, that thing hit at about the 42-yard line, and it just shot backwards.
9: So spot the ball at the Alabama 26-yard line. Kentucky needs to get the ball back for the offense and give them some good field position to operate in. But, again, that defense can't be expected to do it all. The offense has got to get some first downs, get better field position for itself. And they just haven't been able to do that today. And it's Alabama's just gained its confidence as the game has gone on to make it tougher for that Kentucky offensive line. Russell fakes, throws it far side, complete. Quick out for a nice gain to Coleman Williams on a first down pass. they call a drive starter that gets them 5 yards, second and five.
22: Just like a long handoff. Receiver just 5 yard out pattern, as you said. Call it a square out.
9: Ryan Grubb in his second year as the OC was with the Seahawks in 24 and then came back to work for DeBoer. Handoff to Hill running straight ahead, and he pushes the pile out close to the first down. He'll be a yard short at the 35, third and one.

0: play defended well, he can just freelance and get the first down at the Kentucky 49. Tight end shifts from the left to the right side. So two receivers each way for Russell. Russell gives it straight ahead to Brown, and he runs through one tackle and goes down to the 43-yard line. Estelle, the safety, came in and went low, but was Brown just able to run right through Kentucky's defense, maybe getting a little tired. 6-yard gain, second and four. Barnes eventually made the stop. Set back to the left of Russell is Brown. Roman Williams split out wide left. Russell looking to the sidelines for the play. Coming down to 12 minutes to play here in the fourth quarter. A lot of shifting for Alabama. Looks like a little bit of confusion. And Coleman Williams comes over and in motion to the right. And they're going to throw it to him on a short throw. He's got it at the 40, heads downhill, and falls forward to the 36-yard line where he's tackled by the safeties of Kentucky. Estelle and Ty Bryant, they'll mark it at the 37. It's enough for the first down for Alabama at the Kentucky 37-yard line. 31-17, Alabama leads it. Alabama just found its rhythm now. They scored after a fumble recovery on a strip sack. They scored after stopping a fake punt. And now trying to score in a third consecutive drive here in the second half. Russell set back to his right. Meadows going in motion left. Going to run it left with Brown. Big hole straight ahead. Down to the 26-yard line. Started left and then just cut it straight downhill. Ty Bryant with another tackle, but it's another first down run. He got 11 to the 26-yard line.
1: Yeah, they found a great rhythm, and the Kentucky defense is, you always hear this cliche, back on their heels, but not as aggressive right now, and the offensive line of Alabama is having their way with Kentucky's defensive line, which was not the case in the first half.
0: A couple of new bodies in there in that defensive front. Throw, Harkless. A tight end shift from right to left for Alabama. So they have four receivers to the left side. Setback to the left of Russell. And they give it to Brown. Running straight behind the center for a short game. Humphrey Grace making a tackle, but coming up holding his right ankle. He pops up, trying to walk it off. Picked up two to the 24. Second down and eight for Alabama. 10:15, the clock ticking here in the fourth quarter. Roman Williams splits wide left, tight end that way. Two wideouts back to the near side for Russell. Alabama going left to right. This fourth quarter, Kroger Field, and Russell setting deep, and he is throwing deep. Once Coleman Williams in the end zone, it's incomplete. And a flag comes in. Sykes had his back to the football. Didn't get turned around. And it looks like defensive pass interference.
2: Pass interference. Defense. Number 12. It's a 15-yard penalty. Automatic first down.
0: Penalties have been an issue for both teams today. But some particularly bad ones for Kentucky at bad times. Moves the ball to the 9. First and goal to go for Alabama, which has two field goals, two touchdowns in the red zone today out of four attempts. Alabama trying to deliver what they might consider a knockout blow on this drive. Hand off Hill, the big fella looking for a hole, and then pushes his way to the 5-yard line when he didn't find one. And the Kentucky player comes up limping. It's Castell, the safety. 4-yard gain to the 5-yard line. Now gets Cyrus Reyes, the Mississippi State transfer, in on second and goal at the 5. Green was in on the tackle. Nick Gadsden back into the game for Kentucky. And sprinting out is Humphrey Grace. Coming down to 9:15 to play here in the fourth quarter. 31-17 Alabama, and second and goal at the Kentucky 5. Play fake. Russell fires into the middle. Touchdown, Alabama. Creighton's had a tough time, Jeff, defending those slants.
1: Yeah, the slants are getting to him because he's letting those guys get it in. When you're inside the 20-yard line, you have got to get inside position. Make them go over the top. He's getting too easy of a release, and he doesn't even get up and get a chuck on him. He's able to get inside to Scott and just It's an easy pass and catch.

0: goes Scott with his first touchdown catch of the day, of the season. Nine play, 74-yard drive. Took 5:03 off the clock, and Alabama with the PAT. Good. Goes out in front 38-17 with 9:08 to play. We'll be right back. This is the UK Sports Network.
1: Hi, I'm Barb Smith. 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
1: Just total domination of Kentucky by Alabama in the second half, Jeff. The Alabama defense is looking, in the second half, even better than they might have hoped with all the new folks they brought in up front.
2: Yeah, I did not see this coming. I thought Kentucky could actually move the football against them. Kentucky had 147 yards at halftime. There's 9 minutes and 8 seconds left in the game. They've got 168 yards, so that's 21 yards in the second half. And they've been outscored 25 to nothing here. And they have done nothing offensively, including a couple turnovers.
1: Turnovers have killed the Cats today in terms of getting points for Alabama. The strip sack in the third quarter set up Alabama at the Kentucky 21. That turned into a touchdown. Then they had an unsuccessful fake punt on the next series. So that's the equivalent of a turnover. And Alabama scored a touchdown off that one. And they had a pick six in the first half to get their first touchdown of the day. Same for Kentucky. Wildcats had the one nice drive of the first half, which they ended with a 20-yard touchdown pass to Boyer. They were able to get three on the board. It was a kind of halting drive there in the first half. And they led 17-13 at the break. Kick goes through the end zone for a touchback. But here in the second half, Alabama has just slowly asserted itself and its defensive front just being able to, multiple times, Jeff, where Kentucky, just as they're handing off the ball, there's two or three white jerseys in the backfield.
2: And the last play that, well, or second down play on the last drive, Minchie catches the snap, and he's trying to hand off, and the defender is basically tackling both him and the running back in the backfield.
1: The one pass completion that they had on that last drive that went for nine to Willie Rodriguez, it took a key last-second block to prevent a sack of Minchie and enable him to have enough time to complete the pass. So this is his first start against this level of competition coming in from Notre Dame, and obviously going to be a lot to learn from in this one. And as Alabama has found itself, and I think it starts, Jeff, with their secondary's ability to lock down the Kentucky passing game.
2: Yeah, he can't go deep.
1: There have been times he's tried to, and he had to check it down.
2: Right.
1: And Alabama just has realized that, okay, they can't get deep on us, then we can just bring more pressure because they can't get open against our guys on the back end. This is the secondary, which we said, that is old and talented.
2: Yeah, he's had no time to throw either. They've had some problems blocking.
1: Did in the first half.
2: No,
1: not
2: first,
1: in this half.
2: First half he's able to get away, but the second half it's just been a total. What the changes that Alabama made with the defense in the second half has been staggering.
1: And I think it just comes down to the confidence in their secondary,
2: yes,
1: giving them the opportunity to just cut loose with the blitzes and the pressure from their front seven.
2: Yeah, they're basically bringing six guys on every snap, either on a run blitz or a pass blitz. So that forces Kentucky to keep somebody in because you only have five blockers up front. And they're bringing them from the corner. They're bringing from linebacker. They're bringing a strong safety. So they have blitzed multiple different ways. And I thought Alabama was a little soft coming into this game, but I don't think that anymore.
1: 9:08 to play, 38-17. Alabama with the lead as we're in an extended TV break now. Yeah. Well, we've got a minute here. Who do you like in the Texas-Ohio State matchup tonight in Austin?
2: Well, you almost have to go with the home team, but I think that's going to be a real barn burner. I think that's going to be, it might come down to like the last guy that has the ball. Look, Ohio State's number one for a reason. They got the best receiver in football. It's going to be fun to see Arch Manning try to play against that defense, too.
1: The top five matchup to end this day in college football, or close to that anyway, will be a treat.
2: Tell you what, Tom, Mississippi State went to Minnesota. Everybody thought this would be a great game. 38-13, Mississippi State.
1: Michigan upset Oklahoma today, and Oregon got upset. Oklahoma State. Kenny Minchie in the offense out there ready to go. And just waiting for the approval from the officials, and now they have it. Minchie with a play fake. That's a little time, but then the protection breaks down. He just has to slide left and get outside the tackle box and throw it away. He had enough time to find a receiver, just nobody open.
2: Nobody open. They've got to get something like up the seam or a crossing pattern if he has time. Well, I'm not so sure that would have counted anyway. They had two guys downfield.
1: Two receivers each way. Hand off to Patterson running right and bounces back to the left as he was hit and goes forward to the 31. Six-yard run. Woodson on the tackle. We've called his name a lot today. Jason Patterson runs it for six. It's third and four. Kentucky right at the line ready to go. They're one of 12 on third downs. Empty set. Trips right. Two wideouts
2: left.
1: Here
2: they come.
1: Blitz coming. Minchie floating it down the near side for Miller, and it sails over his head. He had a one-on-one matchup here on the near side and had a step on the safety Hubbard, but Minchie's throw was a little long and carried him outside the boundary.
2: Yeah, when you throw that pass, you've got to give your receiver a chance to try for it. That one was way out of bounds. Kentucky looks like they're going to go for it here, knowing that they're running out of time.
1: 8:36 to play, fourth and four, Kentucky from its own 31-yard line. And they're going to go for this.
2: Get him out of the pocket.
1: Two receivers split each way. Now Rodriguez in the slot left goes in motion right, so trips to the wide side. Bama brings four. Pass complete. First down. Willie Rodriguez, who else, with a diving grab up at the 37-yard line. Mr. Reliable with a first down catch.
2: That's eight now. He's trying to break Campbell's record.
1: Minchie, blitz coming. Steps up. Slides right. Being chased. Throws it away. The protection was breaking down, and the safety, Hubbard, was chasing him.
2: Well, they had a late guy come on the field defensively, and he was trotting on the field, and then he just took off and brushed the quarterback.
1: Alabama had all kinds of penalty issues in the first half, and caused them a lot of problems. Kentucky had some itself, but more for Alabama. None, I don't think, here in the second half of the Crimson Tide. Second down 10, Kentucky from its own 37-yard line, 8-12 to play in the game. 38-17, Alabama. Been an impressive second-half turnaround for Crimson Tide. Pistol formation. Patterson the deep back. Boyer comes in motion left and movement up front. And it's Hurd, I think.
2: Goodness gracious.
1: Left tackle. He was lined up in. And Moot came out of his stance.
3: False start. Offense. Number 53. 5-yard penalty.
1: So back him up five. Second down 15 now for Kentucky. Well, Stein says it's going to the doctor when they review a game the next day, and this will not be a pleasant doctor's visit for Kentucky tomorrow. 38-17, Alabama, second and 15, Kentucky from its own 32. Minchie, blitz coming, throws into the middle. He's got Darby, and Darby breaks away from the first tackler and gets it out to the 37-yard line. So Minchie able to get it away ahead of the blitz and complete it to Darby. And pass was right on the money that time. Metz and McDonald combining on the stop. He got the five back, so it's third and 10. Trips right, two wideouts left. Four-man rush for Minchie, so he's got some time. Hits the crossing route, and it's Darby, but he's tackled right where he caught it at the 43-yard line by Metz, the linebacker. Well played by him in a matchup with the faster Kenny Darby.
2: To fourth and four.
1: They're going to give him six to the 43. And it'll be fourth and four for Kentucky. You're hoping there that he can break one tackle and then turn it into a big play, but a sure tackle from Metz.
2: Well, Luke Metz is going to be a nice player, isn't he? Just a sophomore.
1: Carr and Darby split wide to the right. Rodriguez and Anderson back to the near side. Set back to the left of Minchie, back there for some extra protection.
2: Blitz.
1: Here comes that blitz. Pass into the middle, incomplete. Hit right on the hands of Darby, but he couldn't pull it in. McDonald on the coverage, and Alabama takes over.
2: Well, he put it where it had to be, in front of him, and he had it in his hands.
1: Got to catch that one.
2: Yep, McDonald was there and breaks it up.
1: So Alabama will take over with 7:05 to play in the game. They lead 38-17, and we'll take a break and be right back on the UK Sports Network.
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0: 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Alabama with a fourth down stop. 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
0: Alabama has dominated this second half and is barring a miracle on its way to an impressive victory in its SEC opener. They were down 17-13 at the half, but they have put 25 on the board in the second half. Kentucky helped them out with an unsuccessful fake punt and a fumble on a strip sack that set up Alabama for two short fields. And then Kentucky has just struggled to keep its defense on the sideline by stringing much together in the way of any drives. Just two first downs in the second half for Kentucky. Elon Russell and the Alabama offense back out on the field. Russell, swing pass, throws it behind him to Crowell, heads up the far side. 40, 35, uses the stiff arm, but Castell fights through it and gets him out of bounds over on the far side at the 24-yard line, 18-yard gain. A 19-yard gain. And that's basically like a pitch out, Jeff, because Crowell just circles out, and he's actually behind the quarterback when he catches the football, so it's scored as a run all the way down to the 24-yard line of Kentucky.
2: Yeah, that's just that, just a little quick, but slight, again, like that long handoff.
0: Three receivers into the short side over on the far side of the field at the 24-yard line. Handoff to Hill, running off the right side, and he gets a short gain to the 20-yard line, maybe just across it. Ty Bryant coming up to make another tackle. Gain of four on the play. Second down and six. Russell from the shotgun. Set back Hill to his left. This will be a little bit of a confidence builder for this new Alabama offensive line, Jeff, but Kentucky ate them up in the first half, but the defense has gotten tired here in the second half. Well, it's collision in the backfield. Russell throws complete to Scott. He ran into Hill as he was faking the handoff, but he bounced off and was able to complete the pass to Scott on the near side down to the 13-yard line. Gardner on the tackle for Kentucky, gain of seven.
2: Just going to say, DeMarcus Gardner out there at one cornerback. Sykes at the other.
0: First down, Alabama at the Kentucky 13. Been perfect in the red zone today. Coming down to 5:20 to play in this game. Elon Russell, second-year quarterback. Hands it to Hill, upended as he comes across the 10 by Castell. And he dives forward to the 8-yard line for a gain of five.
2: Now that running game is really starting to pick it up. They're over 100, almost 130 yards now.
0: Everything's moving forward in the second half. As opposed to Kentucky, a lot of their runs going backwards because of Alabama's relentless blitzing, getting the pressure into the backfield. Second down five from the Kentucky 8-yard line off the right hash mark. Crowell to set back to the left of Russell. And they give it on the pitch ahead to Coleman Williams. And he turns the corner and goes down. Sykes with the tackle. I think they're going to get him for a horse collar as he was able to get Coleman Williams up around the shoulders and maybe got inside that jersey. It's what they're going to call. It was going to be a loss of four had it stood.
2: Man, he ran into the receiver.
3: Personal foul, face mask, defense, number 12.
0: Yeah.
3: Half the distance to the goal. Automatic first down.
0: Didn't see the face mask. I thought it was a horse collar.
2: Yeah.
0: So they'll step this off. And line of scrimmage had been the 8, so now it's the 4. First and goal to go. Under 4.5 to play in the game. 38-17 Alabama. Keelan Russell will go under center. Something he rarely does. Round in motion behind him, takes the handoff, sweeping left, trying to get outside. Barnes chase him, can't get there in time. Touchdown, Alabama. So it's like what you would call as a jet sweep, but he's a running back just going in motion and taking the handoff. at the snap.
2: Pretty much the same play, two plays in a row. Coleman Williams the first time got kind of knocked out of bounds, but that time he was able to get to the edge. And you said just run it in there.
0: So 44-17, pending the point after. It was 17-13 Kentucky at halftime. Point after's good. And Alabama has a 28-point lead now, 45-17. As a lot of the blue and white of Kentucky fans have emptied out and looked across the way, is just a lot of that Alabama crimson left. Kentucky fans brought it today, and so did their team in that first half, Jeff. But Kentucky could have been in a better position. You had the offsides on Kentucky that was a play that Kentucky would have gotten off the field and gotten good field position, and instead Alabama got to keep its drive going and eventually would get a field goal out of that. But Kentucky could have had the ball back in a good spot to maybe build on its lead.
2: So instead of 17-7, it would have been your ball, and they're punting from behind the 20-yard line.
0: So that's just one that's the game.
2: Exactly.
0: That's just an example of opportunities where you beat yourself and missed a chance to put Bama in a worse position. Kickoff comes to Ferguson at the 2. They kicked it high, and they get their coverage down there to keep him contained inside the 20. Special teams, the kickoff unit anyway, has been outstanding today for Alabama. Yep. The two times they didn't go for the touchback, they kicked it high. The kicker did an excellent job of getting it high, and the coverage team getting down there to keep the ball contained inside the 20. Spotted at the 19 for Kentucky with 4:05 to play.
2: Well, they're just in every facet of the game here in the second half, Alabama beating Kentucky. That time, just throw your hand up and get it to 25. Instead, you try to run it out, and you're minus 6.
0: Kenny Menchie from the shotgun. Fakes, slides right. Hits Darby out in the right flat, and he runs it out to the 23, maybe the 24-yard line. But good pursuit to the football by Alabama. There were three white jerseys there. First one was Sanders. They're going to give him 5. Second down and 5. Here comes Mikel Skinner into the game for Darby. Haven't seen a lot of Mikel today. Had a big game last week, but he's lined up with Boyer on the near side. One receiver wide each way. Minchie goes under center. Going behind him is Anderson. If they give it to the deep back, Patterson, he's got a big hole up the middle to get the first down. And a little more all the way out to the 34-yard line. He picked up 10.
2: Kid runs hard, didn't he?
0: He does. A little misdirection there with Anderson in motion behind the quarterback. And he got a little seam to run through, and Patterson takes advantage of it. McDonald making the tackle for Alabama at the Kentucky 34. It's a first down. Clock continuing to roll under 3 minutes to play in the game.
2: Patterson doesn't care what the score is, man. He just runs
0: hard.
2: Yep.
0: Yes. Minchie in the shotgun. Three receivers in a triangle outside the right tackle. Wide left is Patterson. Now he's going to shift and line up out behind the right tackle, and they'll give it back to him running left. Now he cuts it back right, and nothing there. The ball
2: Fumble.
0: Comes out, and Alabama has it.
2: Oh, man.
0: At the Kentucky 37-yard line.
2: Well, Kentucky's tried that play a couple times today, and it hadn't worked yet, where they get the bunch over there, and then they try to counter back, and they just nothing going right now.
0: With 2:42 to play, Alabama leading 45-17, and gets the ball to the Kentucky 37-yard line. So the Alabama touchdown drives in the second half, one of them started at the 21, one of them started at the Kentucky 33, one of them started at the Kentucky 43. So three of Alabama's touchdown drives in Kentucky territory.
2: You know, he might be down. If I'm Kentucky, I almost call timeout here.
0: Backup quarterback in for Alabama, Austin Mack. He's under center. Straight ahead to Riley. And And he goes down in the arms of Gardner at the 32-yard line. A pickup of 5 on the play.
2: You really have to give some due to Kane Womack, the defensive coordinator over there, because whatever he did at halftime or whatever he said, he woke up a sleeping giant.
0: Dominic Wiseman, a fifth-year player. And then from South Alabama, he's in there on the nose for Kentucky. Kentucky, a few players we haven't seen much of today out on the field. Tyler Thomas out there, too. Coming down to the two-minute timeout, so we will take that. 2 minutes left in the game. Alabama's in control, leading 45-17 over Kentucky on the UK Sports Network.
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0: Alabama leading 45-17. Crimson Tide will be second and five from the Kentucky 32-yard line before they try to run out the last 2 minutes of this one. Kentucky will go on the road to Texas A&M next week.
1: Yep. You know what's just an incredible stat here? And Dick just said this in my ear, and I looked at Kentucky has led this game for 42 minutes. Bama didn't take the lead until 3 minutes were left in the third quarter.
0: Yeah. I mean, there were two successive series where it completely flipped. You could sense the momentum was already flipping.
1: Yeah.
0: But with the way Alabama was controlling things with its defense. But the strip sack of Minchie that set them up for a short field, got it at the 21, went in and scored to take their first lead, go 23-17. Then the fake punt that was stopped by Alabama. Again, a short field at the Kentucky 33. They go in and score. It's 31-17. And then Alabama knows you're desperate on offense. They can just dial it up even more with their pressure. You're struggling to get guys open, et cetera. And, you know, you go for it at your own 43, and that turns into a touchdown. So this thing is set. You could have played in a fashion that could have kept it closer, but you're playing to try, as remembers always say, to win the game. So you keep make some decisions in the fourth quarter here where you're going for it, where in a closer game you obviously wouldn't be doing that. But that's how it separates even greater.
1: Yeah, and the Cats now trying to get some guys in there. Brian Robinson in there at the defensive line. Dan Guncombe in there as well.
0: Guncombe's a freshman.
1: Yep.
0: Mack will operate from the shotgun. Meadows going in motion left. Hand off Riley, running left, trying to bounce it outside. Nothing there. And so he just cuts downhill and runs right into Isaiah McMillan, true freshman. And Dylan Williams, a backup safety, had a piece of that tackle as well. Gain of two makes it third and three for Alabama. Minute 35 and the clock ticking. A game next week at A&M, which won big today over Arizona State with its own big second half, is a 3:30 Eastern time start. Mack from the shotgun. One more handoff to Riley, going straight ahead. He bounces off Williams.
2: That'll do it.
0: And it's going to get the first down to the 22. Williams, a young player that they are high on, sophomore, he comes up and just tries to throw a shoulder into him. Got to wrap him up, too.
1: Yep.
0: Made a nice play to get to that point, but you just throw that shoulder in. In this league, they'll bounce off that, as we saw. First down run to the 22.
1: So under 1 minute now to play.
0: Alabama 45, Kentucky 17. Confidence builder for the Crimson Tide. Their offensive line looked
2: right.
0: Maybe there's still a major question mark in that first half. But they have found a little footing here in the second half. His defense being on the field so much helped that. Riley running left, and this time Williams comes up and wraps him up. Well done, young man. He made the adjustment, got up, made the tackle that time with both arms wrapped around him, and drops him at the 19-yard line for a gain of three.
1: That'll do it, Tom.
0: So the sidelines are going to empty. Will Stein, after getting his first win as Kentucky head coach, will take his first L in his first SEC game. Big second half by Alabama, and the Crimson Tide defeats Kentucky 45-17. Stay with us for the post-game show. We'll hear from Coach Stein, hear from a Kentucky player with Dick Gabriel, and we'll break down the numbers and more. All coming up, Alabama 45, Kentucky 17 on the UK Sports Network.
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0: 45-17, the final. Dick Gabriel, Tom Leach, Chip Okoro back at Kroger Field with the Wildcats fall to Alabama. And in the first half, guys, we talked about the fact that it wasn't a pretty game. There were mistakes by both sides, but it was kind of a toss-up at halftime. And then, Tom, as you pointed out, field position mistakes by the Wildcats enabled Alabama to, you know, kind of go old school and, as they like to say in the South, pin their ears back. And when you've got good athletes who are allowed to do that, it's going to be hard to hold them off.
1: I really think, even though it looked like the front of Alabama dominating the second half, and it looked like that way because they were doing that to a large extent. But where I was going is that this all started, I think, Jeff and Gabe, with the back end of the Alabama defense.
2: Yep.
1: The veteran, talented secondary, multiple NFL draft prospects there, and Kentucky's wide receivers couldn't get open against those guys. Willie Rodriguez had success catching the ball today, got downfield a couple times. Boyer got down. Obviously, all tight ends. I'm not mentioning, I don't think Anderson had a catch today. But Miller didn't have one. The top two receivers, I don't think either one had a catch today. And so that's what enabled then Jeff Alabama to load up and really come after Kentucky time and time again. And where that paid off was the strip sack of Minchie that led to them taking the lead for good in late in the third quarter.
2: Yeah, and then Kentucky comes right back and has it fourth, and I think it was, three or four, and they try the fake punt. And once Bama stopped that, it was just kind of a flood then, because now you're behind two touchdowns because they go right back and score the touchdown. And then you're playing catch-up, and you just can't run the football for whatever reason. Today, Kentucky finishes 32 carries for just 63 yards. In the second half, they get 35 yards, basically, of offense.
0: And, you know, I felt like Alabama was playing, and we've seen Kentucky do this, too, where if you just keep grinding, you'll make something good happen, and you got to take advantage of it. And that's what Alabama did. We've seen Kentucky do that in years gone by, and a team with good players like Alabama is going to take advantage if you can just hang in there and make the other guys make mistakes. And today, Tom, it was Kentucky that blinked.
1: It did, and you know they're not going to face secondaries this good week in and week out. You're going to face a lot of good players from every SEC team you're going up against, but this is arguably maybe the best secondary in the league. And so you got to find ways to get wide receivers more, to get them open, to get them to get more catches, and make yourself harder to guard, I guess, is the easiest way to put that, Jeff. And they look like they were maybe trending that way coming into this game, but to Alabama's credit, that certainly was not the case.
2: You know, the thing with Alabama today, whatever they did at halftime, really on both sides of the ball, because they started to run the ball better. Look, at halftime, Alabama had 16 rushers for 5 yards. They finished the game 40 for 155, so 150 rushing yards in the second half. They had 9 first downs in the first half. They finished with 21, so that's 12 first downs in the second half. They really didn't need to throw the ball that much. You know, the first half, he was 8 for 11, but 2 interceptions, but he had 123 yards. He only finishes with 188 yards. We're talking about Keelan Russell. So it was really just the ground game, and they had so many short fields. I mean, after the punt, or the fake punt, and then Kentucky's punts were only in the 30 yards, you know, so they were playing most of the game on their offensive half.
1: Alabama started 4 drives in the second half inside Kentucky's 45
2: yards. Wow. Right.
1: Yeah. And Kentucky had 3 first downs in the second half, and one of those came very late in the game. So the defense that played so well in the first half really, I think, just wore down as the game unfolded. And sometimes you wear down physically. Sometimes your spirit gets broken when the other team is finding its rhythm, and Alabama certainly did that in the second half.
0: Yeah, and turned the game over to its defense, and then you guys were talking about the secondary. And once they made it clear they were able to take that away, then they worked on the intermediate passes, and then those flip passes, the bubble screens, because Kenny Minchie never had time. Tom, you kept talking about Alabama finding a flow. Well, Minchie had one early in the game. They took it away from him in the second half.
1: Pretty much the whole passing game for Kentucky operated inside 10 to 15 yards of the line of scrimmage. They just couldn't get down the field against Alabama today. And, again, that's an outstanding secondary, so a good chunk of that credit goes to the other guy.
0: We always talk about week one to week two. Well, now week two to week three is going to be even a greater challenge, because not only you got another SEC game, you arguably have a tougher opponent and clearly a tougher hill to climb going to Texas A&M. So that's coming up next. For the Wildcats, 45-17, the final, back in just a minute on the UK Sports Network.
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1: Alabama wins it over Kentucky 45-17. That's nine in a row for the Crimson Tide in this series since that magical night back in October of 1997 when Kentucky got the upset and the goalpost came down here for the first time at what is now Kroger Field. Tom Leach, Jeff Pecoro, Dick Gabriel's headed off to the Kentucky locker room for our post-game show and his player interview. Jeff, as Will Stein says, they go to the doctor tomorrow. So what's the doctor going to tell him?
2: That's going to be a not a fun appointment at the doctor. And Monday and Tuesday are not going to be fun days for this football team. I will tell you that, because the doctor's he might have to do an operation on this team, because from the neck down in this, or from the neck up, I should say, in this one.
1: Yeah, Kentucky had certainly some self-inflicted issues today, but going to face another really good team next week. So you try to clean up as much of those things as you can. If you know you can't get open against their secondary, then so be it in that matchup. But the things you can control, you try to, and that's what the mission will be next week, trying to get an upset on the road for the first time for Coach Stein and this group down at Texas A&M, which won big today and was in the college football playoff last year. Tough place to play.
2: It's not easy. To me, it's one of the greatest environments in college sports. You and I were doing the game the last time in the booth. It's actually shaky. Yeah. You have over 100,000 people there, and If you've never been there, it's really neat. It's just the second time we've gone since Texas A&M joined the league.
1: There were a lot of Kentucky fans among those 100,000 plus, and I'm sure that will be the case again next week. A lot of Kentucky faithful down there in the Lone Star State. Jeff, time to select our Kentucky Farm Bureau Insurance Defensive Player of the Game.
2: I'll tell you what, Ty Bryant played a great game. He finishes with 10 tackles, half a sack, and half tackle for loss, but we have to give it to Marquise Humphrey Grace. What a game. He had four tackles, one sack, 1.5 tackles for loss, one interception, and a touchdown. So whenever you get a touchdown as a defensive lineman and an interception as a defensive lineman, you're going to be the defensive player of the game.
1: And that is brought to you by Kentucky Farm Bureau Insurance, big on commitment. More of our post-game coverage coming up. 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
0: Back at Kroger Field, Dick Gabriel following the Wildcats. Lost to Alabama coming up. We'll talk to one of the Cats who did make some big plays today. 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We'll look at the highlights, and again, just about all the first half. Crunch the numbers with Jeff Pecoro. Tom Leach will chat with Will Stein. We're back in just a minute on the UK Sports Network.
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23: 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Prizes will not be mailed or delivered. Any winner under the age of 18 must be accompanied by a parent or legal guardian. No trade or cash equivalent will be awarded for any contest prize. Any person or persons found to be in violation of these contest rules before, during, or after the respective contest or giveaway will be disqualified and will not be eligible for future contests and giveaways.
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0: Back to Kroger Field. Dick Gabriel joined now by Marquise Humphrey-Grace, who, of course, had the first touchdown of the game. And your stats were good. Exciting play at the beginning. I know you'd give it all up for a win.
25: Absolutely.
0: But tell me about going into this game. Coach said emotions get you beat. Did you like the way you and your teammates were ready mentally and emotionally?
25: Yeah, I think I love how we prepared for the game. We just kept preparing, obviously, until this morning. I mean, you just keep preparing, obviously, even during the game, if it's like adjustments. So I think we did a great job of doing that. And I think we was very excited for the moment, playing for our fans and our first SEC game. It was some people's first SEC game just in general. So I think we were very excited for that.
0: You had a good crowd last week, but what did you think when you walked out today? And it was a striped stadium. It was a hard sellout. That had to be a thrill.
25: Oh, yeah, it was amazing. You know, obviously, like, that helps us out a lot on defense. You know, there was a few false starts out there, and, you know, they can't hear, they can't communicate, obviously. So I think they did a phenomenal job of just being there and being loud.
0: Well, you made the big play early. Tell me what happened. How did that unfold? What did you see, and what happened?
25: I think just going through my progressions, I seen the tackle go down, and seen the quarterback take his hand off the ball to throw the ball. And the first thing is always get our hands up, and I was able to tip it to myself, and we was at the 1 yard line, so I just put the ball out.
0: Now, that's kind of a D lineman's dream, isn't it?
25: Oh, yeah. That's actually my third touchdown.
0: Is that right?
25: Yeah.
0: Where were the other? Tell me about the other two.
25: So, it was before I came here. One was like a scoop and score for like 50 yards. The other one was like, it was 14-7, like a minute left in the school where I came from before in our rival game. One of our safeties came down and made a play, and I picked it up and scored for like 14 yards. Tied it up 14-14. We ended up going overtime.
0: How did your scoop and score compared to Anwar Stewart's return of a blocked field goal, which I'm sure you heard about?
25: Oh, no, I'm going to let the fans.
0: let the fans decide that. That is very wise. So I was right in front of me, and you had the ball, and it looked like you looked like a running back stretching out for the goal line. You weren't going to be denied, were you?
25: No, absolutely not. We needed that.
0: And what did that do for you guys? I mean, what a lift.
25: I mean, absolutely, yeah, just – defensive touchdowns, like Coach Stein always preaching, ball excellence, just having defensive touchdowns, getting the ball back to the offense, and, you know, we was able to do that.
0: What was the difference first half, second half? Because it looked like Alabama took advantage of short fields, got some points, and then sort of devoted itself to power running. Is that the way it looked to you?
25: I think just like earlier in that third quarter, it was obviously we was playing a little field position game. Mm-hmm. And then, you know, they did a good job of getting the ball on the perimeter and, you know, slowing us up in the running fits, just having us thinking it was wrong, getting on the perimeter, stealing those extra yardages and extending those drives. I think they did a good job of doing that.
0: You're an experienced SEC player. I know it wasn't a surprise to you that these are good SEC players you're facing. What does this do in terms of your younger guys, maybe some of the new guys? You know, it's welcome to the SEC.
25: Oh, yeah. I told him, like, you know, like, in this SEC, in this conference, with these good players, these good coaches, like, it's a fourth quarter game. Like, you can never just be like, all right, second half, or we won all three quarters. It's just a fourth quarter game. And, you know, I just want to just keep telling, like, everybody in the locker room that.
0: Well, Marquise, I appreciate you coming. It's never easy after a loss, but we'll see you next week at A&M. Best of luck to you.
25: Yes, sir. Thank you, sir.
0: When we come back, Tom Leach and Will Stein on the UK Sports Network.
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0: them, and you know, our guys played extremely hard. It obviously was not good enough to go in half at winning 17-13 was obviously big momentum for us. And then they come out and get a stop and get them to really 17-16. I thought that was pretty a big stop by our defense. And we just couldn't get anything going in the second half offensively. And when you put our defense in really short field opportunities, it's just it's hard to defend. You know, you're only defending 30, 40 yards of grass. And, you know, call a fake punt. And, you know, I really like the look and like the opportunity that we had to get back on the field. And especially we're not converting third downs. And so you know, risk it for the biscuit type deal. And, you know, you can't score if you don't try mentality. And I know that sucked. Kind of really took the air out of the game a little bit. But, you know, I thought our defense responded and did their absolute best. But you just can't give them short fields. And those guys are good on that side of the ball. Still believe in my team. We're 1-1, which, you know, we'd love to be 2-0. But we got an opportunity this week to get better.
1: 1 of 14 on third downs, but I don't have the breakdown. I'm guessing a lot of those were third and six, seven, and more.
0: Yeah, and, you know, I think we were, 2 of 4 on fourth down. So,
1: gave you a couple more.
0: Some of those were, you know, kind of some sequencing opportunities when we were trying to maybe get in a fourth and manageable and to get it. But, yeah, 1 of 14 is not going to be winning football to stay on the field and keep moving the chains.
1: More to Coach Time when we come right back. This is the UK Sports Network.
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6: 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Winners must appear in person with proper positive legal identification to claim any prize Monday through Friday, excluding holidays, within 30 days, so the prize will be forfeited. Prizes will not be mailed or delivered. Any winner under the age of 18 must be accompanied by a parent or legal guardian. No trade or cash equivalent will be awarded for any contest prize. Any person or persons found to be in violation of these contest rules before, during, or after the respective contest or giveaway will be disqualified and will not be eligible for future contests and giveaways.
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1: We are back on the postgame chat here with Coach Will Stein after the Cats fall 45-17 to Alabama. The back end of their defense, Alabama's defense, veteran secondary, and all the guys that start are considered NFL caliber guys. Is that where the problem started in terms of not being able to get the ball down the field more, or how did you see what they did?
0: I mean, they're a heavy cover two team with some three deep zone variations. They pitched us a few looks of man to man where we felt like we could get behind them and end up throwing the ball down the field on those opportunities. But yeah, when they're playing with two deep safeties, it's just hard to really get down the field unless you're throwing some four vertical variations. And

0: trying to hit those intermediate zones, which we were, but then it turns into a drop back passing game, and they have good edge rushers too, and so we struggled in spots to protect our quarterback, and so you got to be efficient on first and second down to get yourself in some manageable third downs, which we did not today.
1: What did you see in terms of your running game and the problems there?
0: Well, we started off good, and you know, it's just you know, we just got to create some explosive runs, and then we hit an explosive run and it gets called back, you know. So there were some penalties that derailed really good drives. And, you know, you have a penalty on special teams, you get a nice return on the 30-something yard line, then it goes back to the 15. So penalties, I thought, hurt us today. We're in the first game of the season. We were really relatively clean. Today we were not clean.
1: And that's an area sometimes, you know, sometimes you get the other guys better on the day. But penalties, you guys, when you go to the doctor tomorrow, is something you can talk about.
0: Yeah, 8 for 70 yards is tough to overcome. They had 8 as well, but for 45. So, you know, they beat us on third downs. They beat us in basically every statistical category. They scored 6 times in the red zone to our 1. So, all in all, you know, not good enough, obviously, which is what shows on the scoreboard. But, you know, I am proud of our fight. I know it sucks. It really stinks for our team. They feel it, but we have to respond. This is not the last game of the season. Everything they want still in front of us. We got an opportunity to get better this week, go into a really good Texas A&M, and try to take them down.
1: Let's talk about your quarterback, Kenny Minchie, 18 of 31, 1 pick, 1 touchdown, sacked 4 times. So
0: yeah.
1: It was a challenging day for him. What did you see from that position?
0: Yeah, we sacked Keelan 4 times. We got sacked 4 times. Russell threw 2 picks. We threw 1. You know, we put the ball on the ground twice, which is not acceptable. We talk about what would have been a difference in this game was red area scores and eliminating them. And then, obviously, the turnover margin was a big thing that we wanted. And early in the game, it looked like we were scoring in the red zone, right? We got some opportunities there that we converted, and then we picked them off and turned them over. And so we had momentum early, but we just couldn't sustain it.
1: Yeah, until they probably got tired. Your defensive front group was really good, caused them a lot of problems in the first half.
0: Yeah, I thought our defensive line played really well early on. Again, it just when you're playing on 40 yards of grass, it's tough to keep them out of the end zone or kicking field goals. And so that just piled up. Next thing you know, you look up and you're down 38, really 17, quick.
1: Going to get to a quick break. One more segment with Coach Stein when we return here on the UK Sports Network.
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1: Segment with Coach Will Stein. Post-game comments presented by Kroger, the official grocer of the Kentucky Wildcats. And we talked about the offense primarily in the last segment. A little bit on the defensive side. Very good early. I mean, they get you a score early to get you the lead with what Maurkice Humphrey-Grace did. You wanted to get some hits on a young quarterback, rattle him, and your defense did that for you in the first half.
0: They did. I thought they played extremely well. Obviously, a defensive touchdown was huge. They were they had Russell. They picked him off twice. Calls the fumble. So our defense played, you know, I thought really good early on. I can't say this enough. When you're defending a short field virtually every time you're out there, that is extremely hard to do. So, you know, I thought Jay had a great plan. It just, once the momentum flipped, it was hard for us to get back. And the field position game was an obvious win for Alabama, which, you know, we have to get corrected.
1: With what did you see in that area is in terms of a punter? Do you make that a competition this week between the two guys, or was it other breakdowns?
0: Yeah, I mean, I think Tom's been hitting the ball really well. You know, I think it's just something we got to go correct and fix. And but it's also offense got to get some first downs and start moving the field as well. So you know, obviously very disappointed, especially when our fans did exactly what I asked them to do, and they came out here and it was electric. That was one of the best atmospheres I've ever been a part of, and I hope they know how impactful that is for our team and how we need them to keep that momentum the next time we're here in 2 weeks against South Alabama. We need to have that same energy, and we will put a better product on the field than what we did today for them.
1: You talk about a couple of guys with some individual numbers here that deserve praise. Ty Bryant didn't get his first full sack, but he got half of one, and he led you in tackles with 10. We talked about Humphrey Grace, but Ty had a nice game as well.
0: Yeah, Ty is one of our leaders, one of our captains. He does everything right. He shows up every single game. Keese, obviously, with the interception touchdown was an electric play that I think we'll all remember. So there was definitely a lot of really good out there. I know the score does not show that, and everybody's going to feel like we were just terrible. It was not good enough, obviously, but I do think that there was plenty of positive to take from this game, especially in the first half and the first couple drives in the second half. We just did not finish. Middle of the third and the fourth quarter was poor.
1: Willie Rodriguez targeted 9 times and caught 8 of them. Best day for a tight end in almost 20 years here since Jacob Tammy. And that's what you kind of expected Willie could do for you, but still deserves praise.
0: Yeah, Willie's a great player. And so, you know, we got to figure out more ways to get him the ball and get other guys involved in the game. And it's not for a lack of trying, I can promise you that. It's just sometimes they cloud people in coverage and double them and create this, you know, tough looks for us offensively. And we just got to be better in all three phases.
1: What did you talk to your guys about after the game?
0: I told them, look, the season's not over. We're in week 2. You know, this is not conditional coaching. We're not just going to come out here and now all of a sudden change. We're still going to, you know, look at the tape tomorrow. We're going to come up and practice Monday and have a toughness Tuesday and run the ball and Wednesday situational football. And we're going to go about our process. Our process is really good. We have really good players. This was completely, you know, some self-inflicted wounds. And, you know, this is not on our players. You know, I thought we could have done a better job coaching. You know, I could have done a better job as a whole for our team. And we didn't get it done today.
1: Will, thanks for coming by.
0: Yep, thanks. Go Cats.
1: Coach Will Stein after the Cats fall to Alabama 45-17 at Texas A&M next Saturday. We'll be talking more about that on Wednesday night when we gather with Coach Stein for the weekly Coaches Show. In the meantime, more to come here on the Wildcat Wrap-Up. 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
19: Back at Kroger Field, where it was fun for the Wildcat fans in the first half, and it started with 10 minutes and 11 seconds ago in the first quarter. Alabama deep in its own territory, dropping back the throw, but there was Marquise Humphrey Grace scoring his third touchdown as a college player.
20: Keelan Russell in the gun. Brooks goes in motion to the far side. Play fake. Quick throw near side. Bang up into the
21: he
20: end.
21: Caught it. Touchdown.
20: Touchdown, Kentucky.
21: Oh,
20: Humphrey Grace swatted it up, grabbed it, and fell into the end zone.
21: My goodness.
20: What a way to start the game for the Kentucky defense.
19: As Tom Lee's called it, and Jeff Pecoro got a little excited there, but the defense wasn't finished. Aaron Gates and Mr. Humphrey Grace come up with another big defensive play.
20: Russell in trouble, goes down, ball's loose, and Kentucky's diving on it, and they got it. The ball was knocked loose from Russell, and C.J. Works fell on it for the Wildcats, who take over at their own 27-yard line.
19: And the Wildcats in the second quarter drove 83 yards for the touchdown, the last 20 yards with the Henry Boyer hauling in a 20-yard pass from Kenny Minchie.
20: Pistol formation, heavy to the left, quick fake, and throwing down the field, wide open, touchdown, Kentucky!
22: Boyer.
20: Henry Boyer, wide open behind the Alabama defense. The Cats retake the lead.
19: Crimson Tide hung up a couple of field goals. Looked like it might be driving late in the half, but the Wildcats forced a turnover. Jordan Castell got himself a pick.
20: Russell, all alone back there, plenty of time, throws it up, and it's picked off!
21: Attaboy!
20: Kentucky got it! It's Castell at the Kentucky 46-yard line! It sailed over the head of the intended receiver, and Castell just looked down at the sideline and then stopped and leaped and grabbed it.
19: Castell had a big game. He had 9 tackles, including 5 solos. That pick set up a Kentucky field goal as the Wildcats executed down the stretch. But after that, not much went right, and Kentucky lost it 45-17. Back in a minute on the UK Sports Network.
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19: Back at Kroger Field, joined by Jeff Pecora. You heard the comments of Will Stein as he broke things down with Tom Leach. And, Jeff, you've talked a lot about the rushing yards. I'm going to go back. If I had to pick out one stat, it's got to be third down, because obviously Kentucky just could not get any drives sustained and put any kind of pressure, especially in the second half, on Alabama's defense.
6: I've never seen a team, I don't want to say fall apart, but I've never seen the discrepancy from the first half to the second. 147 yards
19: late
6: in the first half.
19: Late third quarter.
6: Yeah, but 147 yards in the first half. They finished with 209, so 62 yards. So less than half the yards you got in the first half. And then in the first half, they had five rushing yards. Five. They finished the game with 155.
19: Alabama.
6: 150 yards in the second half. They had nine first downs in the first half. Kentucky had 12. They finished the game with 21. Kentucky finished the game with 14. Two first downs in the second half. Kentucky led for 42 minutes of the game, yet lost by 28 points. And finally, and this is what Coach was talking about the whole time, Bama had four drives in the second half that started inside the Kentucky 45-yard line. Four.
19: Obviously, you can't do that at A&M.
6: No.
19: But, you know, he talked about, and then Tom mentioned it as well. They like to call it going to the hospital. Mm-hmm. Mark Pope calls it an autopsy. Every coach has his way. But this is a lot to work on, and everybody in the country has no more or no less than, you know, 5 or 6 days. But you're going to A&M.
6: Yeah.
19: I mean, where do you start?
6: I think you have to start, look, you win and lose football games in the Southeastern Conference in the trenches. The first half, Kentucky's defensive line dominated the game.
19: Right?
6: You get a touchdown. He had, what, 3-4 sacks in the first half alone. Couple interceptions. Fumble recovery. Second half, you're on your heels because you're like, okay, we just want to hold them to a field goal because they're already almost at field goal range every time they got the football in the second half. And it was just once that starts rolling, it's tough to stop. Minchie's interception. I mean, that was... He just never saw the guy. The linebacker didn't move. He's just standing there. And here comes the receiver. And he threw it almost right to him. So that was – he'd love to get that one back. But they have to do something with the right side of the offensive line because they just got – they get annihilated on that right side.
19: And if you keep a tight end in to chip, well, now that affects a lot.
6: Whole offense,
19: of what you're going to do.
6: Yeah, because now you're